0: We saw utility poles literally split in half like matchsticks.
1: Parker says there were no injuries reported, but some residents have been displaced. Hundreds of economists have signed an open letter saying institutions have to act now to address how artificial intelligence could transform the economy and put people out of work. The letter says leaders have to build incentives, guardrails, and institutions to steer AI in a direction that complements humans and betters society. Now to a sweet discovery in outer space. Astronomers say they've detected a type of sugar in space that is also found in raspberries and self-tanners. Called erythrulose, they say it's been found in thin clouds of gas and dust littered between the stars. I'm Stephanie Officer, ABC News.
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0: I'm John Batchelor. To Lancaster County, the best county in the Keystone State. As Lancaster goes, so goes the Keystone State, Pennsylvania. As Pennsylvania goes, so goes the East Coast and the economy of the United States. Here we are in that in-between, we're not at war, we are at war. And the price of gasoline, again, is part of the story. I welcome my colleague and reporting friend from Lancaster, Jim McTague, formerly Washington editor of Barron's Magazine, now a novelist in Lancaster. We begin with the weather, however. Determining how Lancaster does in summertime turns out to be a question of weather. Jim, a very good evening to you. There's El Nino in the Pacific. There's a heat wave in Europe. How is it in Lancaster these past days? Good day to you, Jim.
1: Good day, John. You know, the Midwest is dishing it out to us. All these lines of thunderstorms that you read about that are battering the Midwest end up coming through Pennsylvania. So since July 4th weekend, we've had rolling thunderstorms, violent storms, almost every day of the week. Over the 4th of July weekend, we had close to 4 inches of rain. Trees were knocked down on the power lines. So tens of thousands of people had no power. 38 roads in my immediate area were closed off, and other parts of the county also saw roads shut down because of fallen trees. So the weather was very disruptive to tourism and the economy in the short run. Let me add that all the hotels in Lancaster are pretty much sold out this weekend.
0: So people get away for the holiday, although Jim's theory for some time has been they were going to get away closer to home than they would have without the war. I mentioned, Jim, those thunderstorms. We had one rip through the Dutchess County, come over the hill down here into Connecticut. And they were reporting 80 mile per hour winds in parts of the storms. Did you hear anything like that in your storms?
1: Yes, we heard 70 mile an hour winds. And the storm seemed to hopscotch. It was almost like nobody saw a tornado, but it had all the earmarks of a small tornado that would touch down, take a leap, touch down again, and proceeded across the county, causing havoc wherever it went. But it wasn't doom and gloom for everybody. I went to Family Fair Diner this morning, and the waitress was telling me that all the people in the area who lost power ended up at Family Fair for dinner because they couldn't make it at home. So the economy may have been impacted slightly, but overall the economy is so strong here this year that the storms are not a real setback.
0: How long did the blackout last? How long were they serving dinner at the diner?
1: Well, it depends on who you are. The waitress herself, who lives in Mount Joy, a little town to the west, said she was without power for 2 days. Mm. In Manheim Township, a very large, prosperous township northeast of Lancaster, people were without power for 2 days.
0: Now, I've learned subsequently, because you gave this information up very reluctantly after several years, Lancaster County happens to be bracketed by nuclear power plants. There's Three Mile Island, and there's Peach Bottom on either side of the county, not in the county, right outside of the county. Where does your power come from, Jim, in the county?
1: My power comes from the Holtwood Dam across the Susquehanna River in southern Lancaster County. So I think most of Lancaster City in this area gets hydropower.
0: But you have the same power lines through the forest that we in Connecticut do. Genius to build power lines in a forest and have thunderstorms with 80 mile per hour wind. Genius. Guaranteed. All right. What matters again is the price of gasoline. What's the report at Costco? What's the report in the county?
1: Within the past 2 days, it's jumped 10 cents at the pump. Now, the least costly places are the warehouse stores, Costco and BJ's, $3.66, up from the $3.58-$3.55 level. But throughout the county, it's now $3.79 to $3.94 a gallon. And that's up from yesterday. Yesterday, it was maybe $3.67 to $3.87. So the gas keeps on creeping up every single day.
0: You don't buy diesel, you buy gasoline. Is that right?
1: I buy gasoline. Let me point out that, you know, we're a prosperous county, but our wage level is below the national average, so that an increase in gasoline prices, even 10 cents, impacts our citizens more than you might imagine.
0: Sure. You lose the margin. All right, let's go shopping at Costco. Were the horses there, and was Costco crowded?
1: It was not crowded. It was very light traffic. You know, it was after the July 4th weekend. I think people piled up the food for picnics on July 4th, so they were all shopped out. And the weather was a factor as well. The rain kept, according to the employees, they thought the rain was keeping the shopping down. So, yeah, very moderate at Costco. The employees were kind of happy. It's a little vacation for them.
0: How about the Amish barn? Was it full with animals?
1: No. No, they're not bringing the animals out. And I mean, these are driving rainstorms, yeah, with booming thunder and violent flashes of lightning.
0: The important thing here is not just what's going on at Costco, it's what's not going on at Costco. You've told me that there's an Italian ice stand, that you have a weather, you're pointed to weather as to when business does well.
1: Yeah, it's a franchise. Rita's. I mean, they're all over the country, but I talked to the owner of the franchise in Lititz, Pennsylvania. And she said during the day when it's hot and humid, she only has a handful of customers. In the evening, when the humidity decreases and the temperature drops, she has lines wrapping around the parking lot. So again, the habits, the behavior of the retail customers is being determined by weather events.
0: Therefore, the violent weather does suppress the people wandering around outside. All right. You've been shopping. You went to the diner. I would say that, again, you've been reporting an uneven economy. Some days it's big business. Some days it's slow. Is that changing?
1: Well, there's an ebb and flow, but I think overall it's strong. You know, so money is still going into the cash registers. It's just coming in unevenly. It's because of the weather again. So I think that's a factor. And personally, I see some increases in prices. I see it at Costco. I see it in the supermarket. I think that's wage driven. I see evidence in the county of people in the $15 to $16 to $17 range switching jobs for maybe a dollar an hour increase, because some employees are willing to pay up now for the blue collar labor. And I think that has something to do with the lack of illegal immigrants. So there is a wage pressure that I see that's affecting inflation. Inflation from prices at the gas pump, it's just way too early for that to translate into the economy. And if this current conflict ends in a few days, you know, who knows how long it will persist, then that inflation threat will probably pass. But just again, there is inflation, and I think it's wage driven.
0: Jim McTay, former Washington editor, Barron's Magazine, now a novelist, and watching the economy of Lancaster County. I'm John Bashford.
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0: I'm John Batchelor. To Lorenzo Fiore, my guide through Italy in a heavily touristed time with extremely high temperatures. You want to go where the tourists are not in great number. Over-tourism is a threat to Rome, to Florence, to Milan, but not to where we're going. Lorenzo, ciao. The weather has been in news for weeks now, from London to Paris to Milan. 40 degrees centigrade or higher. How is it now, and is it coming back? Good evening to you.
1: Ciao, John, and good evening to all the listeners. The weather is very, very hot. In Milan, at least, we have very high temperature, but we are lucky because the humidity percentage remains pretty low. But on the coastline in the morning, I mean, it remembers me when I was traveling to Far East in the tropical and equatorial countries. The humidity percentage is unbelievable, a combination with a very high temperature that doesn't low down at night. That means that Italy, and but particularly Europe, and particularly France and Spain and Portugal, are no longer Mediterranean countries. They are more close to African tropical equatorial countries. And we are approaching next week again another wave of heat. At least these are the weather forecast. At least temperature can go up to 110 Fahrenheit in Sardinia, particularly in the inner part of the Sardinia land, that famous island we spoke about many times in the past. We expect a couple of thunderstorms that we are worried that could be very violent with the hails and so on over the weekend, but this is only for the north of Italy. So until 20th of July, we have to suffer, live inside with air conditioning, and try to avoid walking around during the midday. I hope that those that have the lucky to be on the seaside or on the mountain can enjoy their holidays there.
0: Recently, you were in Siena in Tuscany province, and your famous horse race that takes place every year, but there was a bad fall, and a horse was injured. Tell me about the horse race, and how is the horse now?
1: The horse is okay. That, by the way, was the horse of my contrada. You know that my father was born in Siena, so I am part of this legendary tradition that should not be stopped in any case. And unfortunately, my horse was injured, but nothing went wrong. He was immediately recovered by a special ambulance and brought to a special place where the studs are cured by doctors, and they continue their life no longer as an horse race, but as a studs, a stallion, to reproduce other nice horses that could then participate to the horse race. The horse race was a bit a disaster for my contrada, which is the tower. It wasn't so nice as other that I had opportunity to attend from that beautiful balcony of my reciprocal club in Siena. Plenty of people. It was postponed by one day because the day before there was a thunderstorm that made the turf, which is the sands on the path along the Piazza del Campo, very muddy and so very dangerous. But the day after, it was clear blue sky, beautiful temperature, let's say the best to attend the Palio, that sometimes because of the hot weather is pretty demanding to attend.
0: All right, where should tourists go who don't want to be overwhelmed by other tourists? Bassano del Grappa, which is northwest of Milan in Veneto province, near the Dolomites. What does it look like? How will we recognize it? There's a river there. Brenta, is that the river?
1: Yes, Brenta is the river that passed through Bassano del Grappa. It's a beautiful village, which is divided in two parts, of course connected. The lower part along the Brenta River, where there is the famous Bridge of Alpini. Alpini is the name of a special mountain army corps that was the heroes of the First World War for the Italians that defeated the Austrian. And the other is the upper part where there is the castle with the wall inside. It's a well-known village for the Italians, maybe not so much for foreigners. And I was there just a few days ago for my first time in my life. I was always looking nice picture of Bassano del Grappa, and believe me, it's a beautiful village in a beautiful landscape with this crown all around of the Dolomite that goes into Trentino, so towards the west, northwest part of the Veneto region. And also the food is very good. But Bassano del Grappa is more famous for grappa. Grappa is the name of the liqueur that takes the name from the mountain that overlook the village, the Grappa Mountain. If you wish, I can speak about grappa and explain what's that.
0: Yes, please do. And then we're going to have a meal.
1: Grappa is the famous, is the most famous liqueur of Italy. Could be served dried. I mean, there are two speciality, dried or sweet. It's good in combination with the chocolates for a nice drink after dinner. And maybe for those that likes a smoking cigar with a Tuscany cigar. This is a perfect combination. For the meal, I can recommend other things.
0: Oh, nothing better than chocolate. So it goes well with chocolate. Wonderful. Grappa and chocolate. All right. Now we're going to have a meal, and then we're going to choose a wine. This is a meal on bread. The bread that you make, ciabatta bread, is that what you recommend? Ciabatta.
1: Yes, I recommend to use ciabatta bread, which is the typical Italian bread, which is soft inside and crusty outside. The listener can divide it into small pieces, 3 centimeter by 3 centimeter, just to give you an understanding, not so much thick. And then they can prepare their own sauces, those that they like more, meat sauce, tomato sauce, mushroom sauce, fish sauce, whatever they like, in order to have a different piece of toast bread with the ciabatta and their most favorite sauce. And of course, drink a nice white wine of that area, which could be maybe a bit fruity, like the Gewürztraminer or the Riesling, or maybe a nice white Pinot. Because of the high temperature, I do recommend white wine. These three are the right ones. It's a good appetizer to start with and maybe end up with grappa and chocolates.
0: Now, is it too hot for grappa and chocolate? Is it too hot?
1: No, it's never hot for grappa unless you drink too much grappa. But if you have just a small quantity of grappa at the very end, in my opinion, you can approach the night in the most perfect way to have a nice sleep, defending yourself from the hot temperature.
0: Bassano del Grappa, Veneto province, and you look at the Dolomite Mountains that begin the Swiss Alps. Lorenzo Fiore in Milan recommending Bassano del Grappa and not Florence. I'm John Batchelor.
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6: And now here's a look at today's news from our news partner, WMBD-TV. Governor J.B. Pritzker and the Illinois Department of Revenue are offering temporary tax relief for individuals and businesses affected by severe weather. It's being offered to 11 counties, including McLean and Woodford. Now, taxes aren't being completely waived, but those who apply can have their late penalties and interest stopped while they recover. People or businesses interested can email their full name, account number, mailing address, and estimated date you can file or pay to the State Department of Revenue. And the Immigration Project in Normal, which is a nonprofit legal organization, has confirmed ICE sightings and detainments over the last week. From July 1st through 3rd, the project confirmed 15 families had been impacted by the detainments. They also said in a Facebook post the workers were staying at a hotel in Bloomington Normal. The group believes all ICE agents have since left the area. And Kentucky Senator Mitch McConnell has released a statement and photo of him in the hospital. The 84-year-old says he took a fall back in mid-June, which put him in the hospital. The senator confirmed he did not have a heart attack or stroke. McConnell says he will not return to the Senate floor for quite some time, but he is still working on legislative business. A man is in the hospital after being struck by a vehicle in South Peoria late last week. Around 10:30 p.m. on Thursday, officers were called to Southwestern Avenue for reports of a collision. That's just a couple of blocks away from Logan Recreation Center, where police say they found an unconscious 60-year-old man lying in the road. He was taken to the hospital with life-threatening injuries. Police say the driver has been cooperative and was not at fault. A new grill and bar is now serving customers in Morton. Last week marked the grand opening for the Family Grill and Bar on East Adams Street. The eatery includes a wide variety of home-cooked style meals along with a fully stocked bar. The establishment is open Tuesday through Sunday, 11 a.m. to 9 p.m. And Republican South Carolina Senator Lindsey Graham has died. According to the Associated Press, the D.C. medical examiner says he had a tear in his aorta. The senator was known for his strong opinions on foreign policy and advocating for the support of both Ukraine and Israel. He was an ally for Trump during both of his terms. Before that, he was a longtime friend of the late Senator John McCain. From the WMED-TV Newsroom, I'm Patrick Cunningham.
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0: I'm John Batchelor. I welcome Peter Husey. Peter's at the Gold Institute for International Strategy, as well as a fellow at the National Institute of Deterrence Studies. We turn to an article most recently I highly recommend in the New Foreign Affairs by Rose Kothmuller. She is the William J. Perry Lecturer at the Center for International Security and Cooperation, as well as a research fellow at the Hoover Institution at Stanford University. Writing The Strange Defeat of Nuclear Deterrence and the Coming Crisis in Strategic Stability. Peter, a very good evening to you. We both read this piece, and I'm a rookie at learning about deterrence studies, so I very much appreciate your help giving me the frame for this, because everything Rose reports clearly has a long, long backstory. I begin yes. first with a detail about the present conflict between Russia and Ukraine that I did not have to read out loud. I'd heard mm-hmm. about it, but it was just talk. Here's Rose's presentation. The strength of the nuclear taboo was tested in the early months of Russia's invasion of Ukraine, when Russian President Putin evidently came close to using tactical nuclear weapons to stop a rout of his troops in southeastern Ukraine. Rose goes on to say that he was prevented by his own military and consultation with China and India, maybe with the U.S. That's more than a taboo. That is very close to the use of a non-strategic nuclear weapon, something you've taught me about. You've also taught me about strategic weapons. So my first question to you, Peter, is, do you in deterrence studies apply the word taboo to both tactical, non-strategic, and strategic? Are they both the same thing for the taboo? Good evening to you.
1: Good evening, John. My view is any use of nuclear weapons is bad, and our job as an American defense establishment is to deter any such use, whether it's a 1 kiloton weapon or a 400 kiloton weapon. You are right that the taboo that has been around since World War II, till after the two bombs were used, has eroded with respect to theater nuclear weapons, because as I've long talked to you about, Russia has adopted a policy of using such weapons in a conventional conflict in order to avoid a defeat. And that's down on paper in a decree that Yeltsin published in 1999. And Mr. Putin eventually implemented that when he became president of Russia. And they have, you pick the number, anywhere between 2,000 and 4,000 of these theater, low-yield, battlefield, highly accurate nuclear weapons, which have very, very limited effects in terms of radiation and population casualties. So the theory on the Russian side is, well, we can use them without provoking a response from an adversary such as the United States.
0: Rose gives another example. Operation Spiderweb, when the Ukrainians found a way to attack the strategic bombers parked in a base in Russia. And by doing that, they risked retaliation. However, she points Absolutely. Out that the Russians did not retaliate with a nuclear weapon, nor did they retaliate in any fashion at all. This mm-hmm. goes to her case that not only is it a nuclear weapon, not only are nuclear weapons a taboo, but they're not even used by nuclear-powered states against a non-nuclear-powered state. The other example she gives is Israel. Israel has a nuclear weapon, is the assumption here. But when attacked, it doesn't use it. It keeps it a non-specific talking point. It doesn't use it. Two examples of nuclear-powered countries not using their nuclear weapon to protect themselves, both during what you could say were existential moments, striking the nuclear bomber fleet and striking Israel, most recently Hezbollah and Hamas, and the Houthis and Iran, all striking Israel, and yet Israel did not bring out a nuclear weapon. That is what Rose is saying illustrates the undermining of the nuclear deterrence as effectively defending the state. Have I read that correctly?
1: You have read what she said correctly. The issue is, though, I think Rose's insights on this are very valuable. There's a flip side to that, and she also wrote in the same article that America's nuclear deterrent over Europe, our extended deterrent, our umbrella, as we call it, was critically necessary to prevent Russia from attacking at a conventional level. and because our nuclear forces could deter that. The question in Ukraine is, Ukraine doesn't have nuclear weapons, so my view is Russia doesn't feel that it has to respond with such weapons. Same thing with respect to Israel. With Hamas and Hezbollah, the question is, what the heck would you hit? If you went after Hezbollah, you'd have to blow up a good portion of Lebanon, because it may be, as Raps and Johnny said about Israel, it's a one-bomb country, meaning one bomb could irradiate a good deal of the population, and then you wouldn't achieve your objective, number one. You'd be condemned from around the world, and you're going to be killing millions of people that have no role in attacking you through Hezbollah. So she is right, and then she is wrong. But her insight still is valuable. And it does tell you the Russians and the Chinese and the bad guys have decided we won't cross borders like we did in Korea. We won't cross borders. But what we'll do is what they call hybrid warfare, guerrilla war, insurrections, terrorism, where we can deny it, that we had anything to do with it. And it's very difficult to pinpoint who's doing it.
0: Let's go to the Cuban Missile Crisis.
1: Yes, sir.
0: I believe that's the one clear example of two nuclear-powered states coming up against each other at the edge of existential thought.
1: Yes.
0: All right. The conditions were that Khrushchev, head of the Soviet Union at the time, and Kennedy, head of the United States at the time, had both tangled over Berlin all during that summer of 62.
1: Yes, sir.
0: And the American opinion was, one push and they take it back. They just roll over us. We don't have any way to stop them unless we use a nuke. And Khrushchev's thought was, they might use a nuke if I tried to roll over them. So that was all fine and good, but Khrushchev didn't have an easy answer because he'd get nuked. And so part of his thinking was, what if I put medium-range nuclear missiles into Cuba within striking distance of the U.S.? Then I'm threatening him in a way that I can't from my own territory because I haven't got an ICBM that reaches that far yet.
1: Exactly.
0: So he puts the missiles into Cuba, doesn't tell Kennedy. He just puts them in. Accidentally, they're discovered by a U-2 flight. It's confirmed, and we get into the crisis of October. The reason I tell this story quickly is, all during those weeks of October, both sides, according to the information that I've read, both sides believed they were at the end of the world. Both sides believed that nuclear weapons were going to be used. Both sides were seeking to negotiate around the edges, not directly, without telling everybody in the public that nuclear weapons are at hand. Kennedy made several addresses to the U.S. I believe Khrushchev made addresses as well. And they both understood that this was it. And there was one weekend in October, I believe, that Kennedy was certain that they were going to be radiated in Washington, and he sent his wife and children away to Johannesburg, even though that would not have done it if the Soviets had struck our mainland. Now, what did that illustrate about deterrence? Were we watching deterrence, or were we watching the ineffectiveness of nuclear weapons?
1: No, I think, John, it's extraordinary, example. Let me tell you my kind of look at this. Kennedy said, the key of nuclear deterrence is you cannot give an opponent only two choices, one, Armageddon and end the world, or surrender. So he said you have to have them, what they call an ability to step down. And what he did was it was total luck. The day we discovered the missiles in Cuba was the day we put our Minuteman ICBM on alert for the first time ever in Malmstrom Air Force Base in Montana. I think we had four or five on alert that day. And that is what allowed Kennedy to trade away the missiles in Turkey, because he didn't need them anymore. Those missiles in Turkey were to reach the Soviet Union because they're much closer than putting them in North Dakota or Montana or Wyoming, which is where they are today. So he had the ability to give Khrushchev a way of stepping down, as you were, without totally losing face, as it was they replaced him anyway in the Politburo. Mortified by what happened. They thought they had lost. And, you know, the deal with Turkey was not even put on paper. It was private.
0: I know they kept it secret for as long as possible because they believed, they believed it would undermine Kennedy's authority.
1: Yes, they thought that Kennedy would be criticized for being too soft on Khrushchev, and he was right in the sense of you don't want to give an adversary only two choices. One is commit suicide, and the other is surrender. And so he gave Khrushchev an out. And it's very interesting. And Khrushchev's son wrote a book about this episode, and he said Castro urged Khrushchev to launch on Washington.
0: Yes.
1: And Khrushchev said, are you crazy? You'll incinerate Cuba. That's easy. But he'll also incinerate Moscow, and I'm not crazy about that. And Khrushchev, I mean, Castro says, yeah, but socialism wins because we made the bad guys, the capitalists, as he called them, attack us with nuclear weapons, us poor, oppressed people. And Khrushchev, of course, the response to that was, you got to be crazy. But I think deterrence worked in both respects. Neither Kennedy or Khrushchev wanted to push the button, so to speak. But at the same time, they wanted to search for a way to stand down without totally losing face and pressing the other guy into what it looked like a surrender. So in that respect, deterrence worked to prevent a war. It didn't prevent Khrushchev from putting those missiles in Cuba.
0: I come to the modern age and reminding both of us that we're now in communication in a much more hard-to-stop way than they were in 1962. We're all watching the same information simultaneously. Our communication system is better than we are, and it doesn't give us time to think. So that example of two nuclear states facing off against each other, that's the only one I can think of, and we'll add the detail. One of the Soviet submarines we did not know was there had lined up a carrier group that was moving towards Cuba with a nuclear-tipped torpedo in ready to shoot.
1: Yes.
0: It did not happen. At the same time, the Soviets had deployed a non-strategic nuclear weapon into Cuba that they arrayed the launchers on the hills above Guantanamo. That did not happen. So in not just the strategic weapons launched from Europe or from America, but the non-strategic nuclear weapons were involved as well, and they did not shoot. Now, does that teach us anything about deterrence, or is that an accident of history?
1: I think it's both, John, to the extent that we knew there was nuclear capability on the Russian side, which was we knew, made us restrained, and vice versa. And the question is, you point out, given the speed of communications, you can't keep anything private or quiet now. And you need time to think. You need time to contemplate. You need time to go through the options, which at least they had to some degree in Cuba. But can you imagine that happening today? You might not be able to have any thinking and any kind of calm prevail. And you might trigger the use of nuclear weapons because of the speed with which communications happens today. That's, to me, the biggest issue about artificial intelligence is you have no time to think.
0: Right.
1: And we always talk about the what of issues, but the real issue is when. Time is critical in this business, in national security, because if you lose the time, as we have in not building up our nuclear stuff, for example, as I've said many times, you lose 35 years of not doing something, you never get it back. Because the bad guys have their own calendar and their own schedule, and they don't share it with us, number one. And number two, they don't wait around for us to get better before they decide to do something.
0: I'm speaking to Bill.
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0: WJBC and Beer Nuts present the Scott Miller Show hat. This is an embroidered baseball cap. On the front of it, the Beer Nuts logo and the Scott Miller Show logo. And on the back of the hat, my cartoon photo with the big mustache. This is not a contest prize. This hat is not for sale. The only way to get a Scott Miller hat is when I gift them randomly. Now, there is only one rule. You cannot ask for a hat. If you ask for one, you are restricted from receiving a hat. You are banned. You do not get a hat. WJBC, good morning. Who's this?
1: Good morning. This is your mom. I want a hat. I'm a down low.
0: Mom?
1: We won't tell anybody.
0: What is rule number one?
2: Don't ask for a hat.
0: No hat for her.
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0: I'm John Batchelor with my colleague Peter Husey of the National Institute of Deterrent Studies and the Gold Institute for International Strategy. We've got a world now where the nuclear-armed states, and there are 7, 8, or 9 of them, are faced with a world of non-nuclear-armed states, but decisions are being made by those non-nuclear states whether they want a weapon or not. Rose Gottmuller's piece in the National, in the Foreign Affairs is a good think piece, a thought test about what is to be done at this moment before there are nuclear weapons all across North Africa, all across South America. The wrong lesson and you go the wrong way. Nuclear weapons are expensive. They're expensive to buy, to build, to upkeep. Do we get our money's worth here in the U.S.? Your opinion, Peter.
1: Yes, we get it because the alternative of building a lot more conventional forces is you double and triple your price. And the thing is, in a world of bad guys with nuclear weapons, I'm not sure you want to have no nuclear weapons as a deterrent. We know what happens in a world where there are no nuclear weapons and only conventional. And between World War One and World War Two was, 35 years? We ended up with about 100 million people dead.
0: Then we come to the other part. States that are not now nuclear powers, they get their money's worth? Very expensive. Can they get their money's worth by putting in nuclear weapons against their adversaries?
1: Well, give me an example of where I lived as a college student for a couple of years, so it's close to my heart, and that's the Republic of Korea. Critics of who are saying we should remove our soldiers there say that South Korea is perfectly capable of defending itself because its conventional capability is very strong. On the other hand, depending on who you want to believe, North Korea has anywhere from a 20, 30, 40 nuclear weapons up in the hundreds. And the question is, there is no defense, even missile defense won't be able to stop most of them, or some of them will get through. And the question is, the South Koreans would be decimated. And the question then is, what keeps North Korea from doing anything? And it's the U.S. extended deterrent. We know that. Their number one objective has been for half a century or more, get the United States off the peninsula. Well, there's only one

0: rationale for that. That is, get rid of the U.S. extended nuclear deterrent that embraces the Republic of Korea and Japan and others. And that's what the North has been about since its inception, since it came into being. And same thing that the Russians, the Soviets have been involved in trying to get American nuclear forces out of Europe. That's the same thing, as they think deterrence actually does work. I understand the concern that the South Koreans have is, well, will the U.S. really come to our aid if the North invades? And that is it's a serious question and needs a serious answer. But we're still there. Our nuclear umbrella is constantly reinforced by sending bombers over there. And we've sent a Trident Ohio-class submarine over to South Korea. They're like brothers and sisters to most of us in America, as 35,000 American soldiers died during that war. So I think, John, there's a delicate balance here. You put it well when you said we're on a nuclear trapeze without a net, is there are a lot of countries that are thinking, well, maybe if I get nuclear weapons, I'll be better off. My view is more nuclear weapons you have, the more chances there are that some reckless person can start using them. And I have no idea what is going to happen if nuclear weapons start being fired at each other.
1: Peter, it's been X number of years since the first nuclear weapon was used, the Trinity test in 45. Since that time, it's not been used again in anger. Is that because we're lucky or good?
0: Both. I think part of it is that because the pictures of those two bombs going off, the mushroom cloud and the devastation in Hiroshima and Nagasaki, looked at afterwards, even though the buildings were very flimsy and made of rice paper and bamboo and other things, so they went up really quickly. There's no, a well-built house is not going to be anything but completely destroyed with the kind of weapons we have today. So I think that image that was emblazoned on our minds said we never want to go there again, particularly if we've got two countries aiming nuclear weapons at each other. So in that respect, we built a deterrent that was second to none. And we stayed ahead of the game, as John Kennedy said. And the second thing is we did get lucky. We had some accidents some issues where we were like, whoa, we dodged a bullet on that one. But without the deterrent, we would have had to get real, real lucky to avoid a war. If you think you can go into this business with no nuclear deterrent or a very minimal nuclear deterrent, you're just encouraging the other guy to get reckless.
1: Peter Husey. I'm John Batchelor.
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13: From ABC News, I'm Stephanie Officer. 12 states are now suing to block the proposed merger between Paramount and Warner Brothers Discovery from moving forward.
14: Earlier this year, the Justice Department gave the okay for Paramount to move forward with its $110 billion deal to merge with Warner Brothers. But now, 12 states, led by California, are asking a judge to stop the deal from going forward, alleging it violates antitrust law. The two companies had said they plan to finalize things this fall. Paramount will have to pay shareholders $650 million for every quarter after that the deal isn't resolved. Mike Dubusky, ABC News.
13: Kentucky Senator Mitch McConnell released a statement over the weekend after weeks of speculation regarding his health. It included a picture of him at a hospital where he says he's been under medical care for the last month. ABC's Christian Cordero reports from Washington.
15: We've seen speculation over the past several weeks that he may not even be alive. And so it's noteworthy to see a Washington Post clipping on his lap in what appears to be the hospital. But McConnell says that he has been in the hospital for about a month, just over a month now, with an undisclosed medical diagnosis, but that he revealed he suffered a fall last month that left him briefly unconscious and landed him in the hospital. He's also had to deal with what he describes as a mild case of pneumonia. There's no timeline yet, though, as far as when he will return to the Senate.
13: In Mississippi, one of Nolan Wells' friends, Trayston Shepard, who was with him on the boat trip the last day he was seen alive, speaking out on Wells' death. ABC's Aaron Katursky in Ocean Springs.
16: Shepard says he took a boat back from Horn Island in the late afternoon, but Wells stayed behind with a girl he had met.
17: They met that day, and it was kind of one of those things. It did come off that day that he really did like her, but that was the only time they'd ever hung out was at Horn Island on July 4th.
16: Investigators believe Wells drowned and say there were no immediate signs of foul play.
13: You're listening to ABC News.
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13: The Trump administration wants to limit who can access the nation's banking system.
21: A group of financial regulators is issuing guidance intended to remind banks and other financial institutions of their Know Your Customer requirements with respect to credit risk management and borrowers not authorized to work in the U.S. The agencies are the Office of the Comptroller of the Currency, the Federal Deposit Insurance Corporation, and the National Credit Union Association. They say banks should remember that people in the U.S. illegally may not be able to repay a loan because of deportation.
13: ABC's Chuck Sievertson. The American Red Cross has declared a blood emergency, saying the nation's supply fell nearly 25% in June. They say blood distributions to hospitals are running nearly 3,500 units higher per week than expected. Donations of all types are needed. Record-setting wildfires have claimed an historic life.
22: The 123-foot-tall ponderosa pine has stood near the town of Beaver, Utah, for centuries. Some experts estimate its age at 350 years. Last week, fire crews discovered that the Cottonwood Fire, which has burned nearly 100,000 acres, also destroyed the old tree. People in Beaver say it's like losing a member of the family.
13: That's ABC's Jim Ryan.
0: You're beautiful. You're the greatest of all time.
13: The movie Michael, about Michael Jackson's early life, has surpassed $1 billion in the global ticket sales, becoming the first biopic to achieve that box office milestone. I'm Stephanie Officer, ABC News.
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0: I'm John Batchelor. I welcome Henry Sikorski, the Executive Director of the Non-Proliferation Policy Education Center. Nukes in orbit, nukes on the planet Earth, nukes in warheads, and nuclear power plants on Earth, nuclear power plants on the Moon. All of consideration. Henry, a very good day to you. Welcome. I turn immediately to what appears to be an engineering advance by the Chinese space program, which itself is non-transparent because it's military, it's not civilian. But in any event, there is a test said to be successful of a Long March 10B. Why that is of note is not only is it a big booster, but also it has ability to recover the first stage, similar to SpaceX. The big booster part means that they're in the business of chasing their ambition of a colony or a base or a station or an outpost or a fort on the surface of the moon. How do you measure the Chinese advance of the Long March 10B? They like to brag and boast before they've gone into production. Good evening to you, Henry.
1: Good evening. Again, it's terrific to be on your show. Thank you for having me. I think this latest piece of news with a videotape of a demonstration of this first stage coming back and being caught, if you will, in a net is very interesting from a number of angles. First, it suggests that you may not have to do exactly what we're doing to accomplish the missions that we are accomplishing with higher level technology. Our retrievable or reusable systems land without a net catching them because they're so precise they can do it without having to have a diaper, if you will, or a crutch of a big net to catch the item. But it has the same result, which is you're saving that stage and reducing the costs for doing lots of launches. Now, it isn't just that that's useful for going to the moon, which I assume it is, you know, useful for going to the moon. It also means that you can do more launches cheaper, quicker for any other purpose, including populating low Earth orbit or launching, if the Chinese choose to, their own Golden Dome missile defense interceptor system, whatever. It's a turn that's going to allow the Chinese to catch up with us. And so it's interesting. And it, you know, there's this sense in, frequently that, oh, well, they just copy us. And, oh, well, you know, if they cut corners, they won't do it as well. This may be an instance where they've perhaps cut corners, but they will do as well as us. Pay attention.
0: Henry, the reputation of the Chinese space program is that it's non-transparent and very little information comes out of it. And the fact that there is a video of the Long March 10B success means they want us to see it. It doesn't mean that we've done a good job of convincing them to be reciprocally transparent as we demonstrate. So right now, your opinion of the Chinese space program, do you believe that it is competitive with NASA and SpaceX?
1: I believe it probably is, only because people who are senior at NASA and our own Pentagon space commands say that as well. Now, they have an interest in saying, oh my gosh, we got to spend more money. But I don't think they choose to say these things for that reason. I actually think they're playing it a bit straight. So I'll go with, yeah, I think they're becoming and are going to be extremely competitive.
0: All right. What can go wrong and why? Nukes in orbit, something that we've talked about. This test, I believe, was in the 1960s of what would happen if you exploded a nuclear weapon in low Earth orbit. It tends to blank out all the other surveillance satellites you have anywhere nearby, maybe permanently over the face of the Earth. How can we detect a nuke, say a mine, like in orbit? There's a new recommendation written up in Nature magazine, that's the peer-reviewed magazine in Europe, by a nuclear physicist named Areg Ganagulian. If I understand it correctly, he believes that a nuke weapon radiates an aura, electrons, highly charged protons and electrons, and that coming close by it, you can take a picture of the nuke warhead itself because of its radiation of the neutrons that come out of it, emitting X-rays and other detecting images. Now, this is in nature. That means it's credible. Doesn't mean anybody's tested it. What do you make of it? Checking for nukes in orbit.
1: This came up in a game that we played some time ago where North Korea wants us to believe that they've placed a nuclear warhead in orbit. And the game players had a hard time figuring out how they could validate that claim. I think we probably still have a way to go with thinking that we can do that with a high level of confidence. There are a number of ways in which you can shield your payload. It involves weight. You know, you might have to use things like lead. But the bottom line is you'd want to learn more about this proposal before you jump to the conclusion that you were going to be able to have high confidence in the verification or detection. That said, it highlights a problem that's quite real, which is at some point in a conflict, the Russians or Chinese might conclude that it's to their advantage to even harm a lot of their own space assets to make sure that we can't function from space. And, you know, this is a serious challenge. And, you know, we have to think about concepts like the ones that are being reported and check out whether they have hold any hope. What you would do if you did detect it is, of course, another question, which I don't think anything in nature described. It's not clear what you do once you find out that there is a warhead orbiting in space.
0: More space matters, non-transparent, from our adversaries, China and the Russian space program. Russia and China are collaborating in a counter and disable Starlink, which is being used right now, I believe, in Ukraine. It wasn't invented to be used in Ukraine. I'm talking to you on Starlink. However, the military application is obvious. And they're looking to defeat it in space? What is the model that they're going to defeat it with? There are thousands of satellites.
1: Well, the first thing to recognize is that China and Russia working together to defeat Starlink constitutes a form of collaboration that in and of itself ought to be worrisome. It appears as though they're more than willing to share whatever they know that might help them defeat Starlink, which suggests that China is helping Russia on the Ukrainian battlefield in a way that they don't like publicly admitting. The story, after all, had to do with some briefing charts and documents that were supposed to be secret. Well, they're not secret anymore. So just the mere recognition that they're collaborating ought to be a worry on this. Second, I think what it suggests, there are various ways that they might do harms, jamming. They might actually take some down physically by having co-orbital systems. They did not mention nuclear explosions, by the way, at least not in the piece that we know. But that might be an option, too. I think what this does suggest that the new systems that use artificial intelligence and images to dead reckon and navigate will find themselves in great demand, and we'll see how well that works. And any way to communicate that doesn't rely as much on space will be, you know, sought out. That said, space is the high ground. There's a reason everyone likes using it to navigate and communicate. And that's because it's easier up there than it is lower down.
0: Iran and the Iran war in the news. When we come back, what is Boucher? What is the significance of Boucher? What if Boucher was targeted in the Iran war? Henry Sikorsky, Executive Director, Nonproliferation Policy Education Center. I'm John Batchelor.
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0: I'm John Batchelor with my colleague Henry Sikorski, an executive director of Nonproliferation Policy Education Center. We've been in orbit. Now we're going down to planet Earth on the seaside, a town named Bushehr, a very large town in Iran. It was the site, I believe, of a research reactor given to Iran by the United States of America back in the 1950s, Atoms for Peace. Since then, it's been developed into a nuclear power plant. A very old nuclear power plant. It's been operating many years, I believe, and it's built up enough spent fuel so that its rods are, we're told, nearby the plant. Recently, it was in the news again for the reason that the U.S. or Iran was saying that there had been strikes against Iran near Bushehr. I don't know how close. I don't know whether it was an accident. I do know that the report was something struck near Bushehr. Henry, we've talked about striking a nuclear power plant for years. Chiefly, we've been talking about Ukraine. You've taken that concern to your colleagues in Washington, and I believe we've had positive responses from the authorities and from those who worry about these things to say, yes, we're worried about them. I don't know that that includes mentioning to targeteers at the Pentagon, thou shalt not put a missile anywhere near Bushehr. Now, I don't know whether this is accurate or not. It's wartime, fog of war. But in any event, Henry, Bushehr is a no-go. The DOD knows this. What's going on?
1: Well, I think saying it's a no-go probably is it's not quite right. Even the international law covering this, Protocol 1 of the Geneva Convention, says you can legally target and try to disable power reactors if you can show that they have a military support purpose. Now, it's conceivable or arguable that you might be able to say that Bushehr is near some bases and that they might be getting electricity from Bushehr, but the fact is those bases have been disabled by being bombed into the Stone Age already. So, you know, but the bigger point would be if you could show it was supporting some military mission, it is legitimate and legal to go after them. Not only that, but with precision weaponry and targeting information that we now have with high resolution images, there are a number of ways you could strike a plant to disable it without risking having it release dangerous forces, which is code for radiation. So I think we want to be careful. That said, that we are being accused of targeting the quote-unquote perimeter of that facility and it's been hit that perimeter sometime before suggests that somebody would like possibly to play the role of a Putin in the Middle East, which is, watch out, we could do terrible things, you need to behave. I don't know that that's a complete thought. That strikes me as neither fish nor fowl. And it's a bluff, you know, at best.
0: Smart weapons, precision targeting, we know what we're doing. The target list does not include civilian institutions. Henry, that's extremely unworthy of accuracy, all those statements. We know that. The people who put those statements out know it. I don't know that the Republic knows that the mistake that was made, I believe, on the first day of the war, where they put a missile into a girls' school and killed at least 200 young people and left their families permanently damaged. All of that is precision, smart, we know what we're doing, targeting, correct?
1: Well, you raise a problem, which is you better know what you're doing, because if you make a mistake, it looks really bad, because it is really bad.
0: And nuclear power plants need to be put on a special list of don't even think about it. And if you do, we're going to bring you in here and make you answer questions. Is that?
1: Well, there should be a presumption in every case, as there is under Protocol 1, against thinking you know what you're doing. And you know, I still think, or would like to think, that the Pentagon is still in that mode, and that, you know, trying to tease folks with the concern that we might do something awful is not a complete thought.
0: One more detail. The Iran war. There's said to be technical dialogue, talks, if the principals are not meeting, technical talks, which could be an exchange of emails. Do we have a baseline of what Iran has and what they don't have and where it is?
1: No. A lot of people have pointed this out. It hasn't yet been a topic of public discussion, which is a bit of a worry. We don't know how many centrifuges they have built, much less where all of them might be. We don't know what the full inventory is of not just 60%, but 2% enriched uranium, which after all is even 2 to 5% enriched uranium is much closer to bomb grade than you want it to be, and wouldn't take much more to enrich to bomb grade. So without that information, talking about limits or eliminating the prospect of them getting a bomb doesn't sound right. You need the baseline. How do you get that? Well, the last time we were confronted with a question like this was when we defeated Saddam, and we wanted to make sure he wouldn't have the makings ever left for a bomb. So what did we do? We had inspectors run all over the countryside. It was called UNSCOM. And we're not talking about that publicly yet, maybe because we don't think we can get it, maybe because we don't want to talk about it publicly. But I always say, if you're not talking publicly about what you're privately doing, it probably is the case you're not doing as well as you can or at all privately. It's a worry that we're not talking about this.
0: Henry Sikorsky is the executive director of the Nonproliferation Policy Education Center. I'm John Batchelor.

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4: Governor J.B. Pritzker and the Illinois Department of Revenue are offering temporary tax relief for individuals and businesses affected by severe weather. It's being offered to 11 counties, including McLean and Woodford. Now, taxes aren't being completely waived, but those who apply can have their late penalties and interest stopped while they recover. People or businesses interested can email their full name, account number, mailing address, and estimated date you can file or pay to the State Department of Revenue. And the Immigration Project in Normal, which is a nonprofit legal organization, has confirmed ICE sightings and detainments over the last week. From July 1st through 3rd, the project confirmed 15 families had been impacted by the detainments. They also said in a Facebook post the workers were staying at a hotel in Bloomington Normal. The group believes all ICE agents have since left the area. And Kentucky Senator Mitch McConnell has released a statement and photo of him in the hospital. The 84-year-old says he took a fall back in mid-June, which put him in the hospital. The senator confirmed he did not have a heart attack or stroke. McConnell says he will not return to the Senate floor for quite some time, but he is still working on legislative business. A man is in the hospital after being struck by a vehicle in South Peoria late last week. Around 10:30 p.m. on Thursday, officers were called to Southwestern Avenue for reports of a collision. That's just a couple of blocks away from Logan Recreation Center, where police say they found an unconscious 60-year-old man lying in the road. He was taken to the hospital with life-threatening injuries. Police say the driver has been cooperative and was not at fault. A new grill and bar is now serving customers in Morton. Last week marked the grand opening for the Family Grill and Bar on East Adams Street. The eatery includes a wide variety of home-cooked style meals along with a fully stocked bar. The establishment is open Tuesday through Sunday, 11 a.m. to 9 p.m. And Republican South Carolina Senator Lindsey Graham has died. According to the Associated Press, the D.C. medical examiner says he had a tear in his aorta. The senator was known for his strong opinions on foreign policy and advocating for the support of both Ukraine and Israel. He was an ally for Trump during both of his terms. Before that, he was a longtime friend of the late Senator John McCain. From the WMBD-TV newsroom, I'm Patrick Cunningham.
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0: I'm John Batchelor. Small Business America. I welcome the Small Business America columnist, an observer of the scene, always close at hand. The small businesses of America are the future. That's where all the employees are for the future. That's where the inventors are the future. That's our growth, small business. And Gene Marks is a small business columnist for the Guardian newspaper, the UK edition, the US edition. He writes for distinguished publications all across America, especially our hometown newspaper, the Philadelphia Inquirer. And Gene, your article most recently in Medium identifies something I've been meaning to get to with you for some time, because I report on Lancaster County in Pennsylvania. The economy's doing fine on Main Street, Gene. Just fine. Good evening to you.
1: Hi, John. Yeah, you know, so this is a piece, actually, I reposted on my Medium account, but it originally appeared in the Philadelphia Inquirer. I was on Fox News this past weekend talking about the exact same topic. You know, John, it is, how can I say this? I do a fair amount of like TV appearances, and yet over the past 6 months or so, I noticed not as much as I normally do, because the producers aren't reaching out to me because they know that I cover small and mid-sized businesses and they want to have me on when there's bad news to share, you know, like during COVID and, you know, we're, you know, down economies. I'm getting asked all the time. That to me is a real indicator, a real metric about what's really going on with small businesses in 2026. When the media doesn't really want to talk about them, when you don't hear that much about them, pretty much means that nothing bad is going on with small businesses. And that is the truth as we are midway through this year. When I go out and I speak to industry groups around the country, as you and I have discussed previously, you know, people can go back into the archives of the show and listen to what I've been reporting, which is, for the most part, stability and growth and, you know, challenges like always, the supply chain and labor and, you know, uncertainty around, you know, what's going on in the Middle East and, you know, other global events. But for the most part, though, Main Street has been very resilient. Now, just a couple of weeks ago, Paychex, the HR platform, I do a podcast for them. They have a monthly small business employment watch report that they do. They look at the actual data on jobs from their small business, you know, people in their database. And jobs are strong and wages are holding up. And their competitor, ADP, also reports the same thing. Various reports on small manufacturers is that orders have been up. Overall, consumer spending has been quite strong. Remember, we were hearing all the warnings and people saying that consumers aren't going to come out. Well, guess what, John? They are. And I think I've said before to you in this audience that when you look at wage increases from, yeah, I turn to ADP for this because they report wage increases from their database of actual companies. This isn't a survey like the Department of Labor does. ADP reports that wage increases are anywhere from 4 to 6% among salaried workers in their, you know, among their customers. You know, inflation is, you know, around 3%. So people are not only keeping ahead from a compensation standpoint, but it's the same thing on the markets. I mean, the markets, you know, continue to go up and people have more savings. They have more disposable income. Personal wealth is at the highest level historically it's ever been. And so consumers keep spending and small businesses keep benefiting. The one thing that I've also noticed is just locally, John, I know you cover businesses in Lancaster and I'm here in Philadelphia and in New Jersey as well, where I go down the shore. People are holding back on taking more extravagant vacations because inflation is taking a bite. So their local businesses are benefiting. I mean, I know lots of pizza shop owners, ice cream stands. There is in Margate, New Jersey, a shore town where I go, there's a new ice cream shop that opened up called Jersey Cow. John, I mean, all week, lines around the block of families enjoying it, you know, and this is a small business that's benefiting from people staying local, going down the shore, going to the mountains. So again, I, you know, right now, as we are now midway through 2026, so far, so good with most Main Street businesses.
0: I report on Lancaster, exactly going to support everything you just said. The hotels are full. Of whom? Jersey Plates, close to home.
1: Right.
0: Come out there for the amusement parks, for the Amish rides. Okay. In addition, there's an Italian ice stand that's very popular. But when does it do business? Not during the heat of the day. No, when it cools off at night, everybody shows up. So the opinion is the weather determines how much business we're going to do. And when you have good weather, you do a lot of business. And when it rains a lot, you don't. Very straightforward. And right now, it's been sunnier longer than it's been raining. So Lancaster's doing very well. Everybody's shopping. People are happy. Gene, why would you want to put that on television? What are you thinking?
1: I know. How ignorant of me that, you know, any newscast would want to actually talk about how good most small businesses are doing, right? So one other thing I do want to say as a caveat there, John, and I think it's important to say, is that there are 34 million businesses in this country. We live in a big country. So I don't want to give the impression that, like, everybody's doing great and it's all jolly and pop the champagne corks. Yeah, there are plenty of businesses that are struggling. They might be in a slower region. They might be in a slower industry. Businesses in the construction industry, businesses that rely on, say, nonprofits or government contracts. I mean, there are businesses that are struggling. You will never, it will always be that way in a country and an economy of this size. But just as a general swath that I can talk about, most Main Street businesses that my clients that were, you know, that I serve, and then, of course, the Main Street businesses that I observe just in my daily life and that I report on, for the most part, are doing pretty well in 2026.
0: Let's talk about your AI business playbooks. Let's talk about AI and small businesses, because the two big topics all the time now are AI. That's it, the two topics I hear everywhere. Is it getting better, Gene? Because so many small businesses have already adopted. And then you read in the newspaper, data centers going to be the end of the earth. How are people feeling about running AI, knowing that they're connected to this evil invader in America, a data center?
1: Right. Well, first of all, let me just be short of you when we talk about how are people feeling. No, and by the way, let me first of all also say, if you guys are interested in my AI business playbook, I'm doing it with Cox Business. If you go to cox.com/AI playbook, you can get to it. But putting that aside, John, it is, you know, right now when you talk about how are people feeling using AI and, you know, and data centers, I mean, come on. Nowhere do I talk to anybody that are like, oh, we're not going to use AI in our business or technology because we're afraid of the environmental impact of it. That's just not a consideration, that people aren't concerned about the environmental impact of data centers. But, you know, at the same time, they're certainly not going to, you know, stop doing that. And, you know, they're going on the assumption, and it's not an incorrect assumption, that the, you know, the big tech companies that are providing these data centers, which, by the way, they've been providing them regardless of AI because of the cloud, these companies have it in their own interests to reduce their environmental impact and their own operating costs by getting more and more energy efficient. And they are. So, but I don't hear that from my clients. The other thing you mentioned about, you know, small businesses adopting, you know, AI, John, I mean, we're just beginning to do that. I mean, when I go to most businesses, yes, they are more so using Claude and ChatGPT and Copilot and Gemini than they were a year or two ago. But what I'm seeing for the most part is that they're using it to prompt for questions. They're using it. They upload contracts to do a review and given some tips. They're getting pretty good at doing that. They're using it to create emails or to help them write policies. It's all good, but we are not seeing, you know, small businesses right now rely on AI for their core processes. That it is way too risky to have an AI agent from Claude or, you know, or ChatGPT run your payroll or place an order or, you know, or do any kind of transactions in your business. I mean, those things aren't right now. They're not built for sound yet. They're still being worked out. They're bugs. So most businesses themselves are using AI as a really good reporting and analysis tool with some help in creating content around their business. Well, that's what we're seeing in 2020.
0: One more observation about small business. It's not just that traffic's up. I believe the sales are up and the profits are up. Is that correct at mid-year?
1: It is. I mean, there are two studies that I looked at. Intuit, I like data, John, so I don't like surveys. I like to hear from customers. So Intuit makes QuickBooks. So there's countless small businesses that use QuickBooks. It's the number one accounting software and all that. Anyway, they published like a monthly report of revenues and jobs from their QuickBooks database. And this most recent report, which just came out, you know, a week ago, says that revenues are up for small businesses. Fiserv, it's F-I-S-E-R-V. They're a payment processing platform. I watch their index. They publish a monthly small business index. Again, it's pulled from their transactions, their data. And they're saying that they're showing that their customers are showing increased sales. So, you know, again, there's surveys and there's optimism and there's pessimism and there's, you know, whatever. But I like the companies that say, hey, our data is showing us this. And right now, those two companies are showing me that sales are going up for small businesses.
0: What is a chatbot and what is the reaction to chatbots? What's happening about chatbots? Are they leaving them behind? Were they training shoes and we don't need them anymore?
1: No, I think chatbots themselves are. I mean, chatbots are just another term for the AI platforms that we're all used to using. And the question is with a typical chatbot is whether or not they can be set apart to operate on their own. The trend among corporate America is to take those same platforms, those chatbots that they present, put them out on their websites, and let people, you know, actually have a conversation with them. Customers, visitors to a site to get answers. The other trend is there's phone systems now that do virtual agents and they're chatbots. People talk and they get answers to them as well. Still early days for this stuff, John. It's still early days. I do believe that the chatbots themselves are going to become more and more popular and more reliable over time, but you just have to be very careful if you're using them right now. They still need a lot of human oversight.
0: I'm speaking to Gene Marks. He is the columnist for the Guardian newspaper's Small Business column, UK and US edition. He's also writing a small business column for the Philadelphia Inquirer and other distinguished publications. We will jump more into AI when we come back because it dominates everything. It's the best way to do business, but there's always more to learn, and you feel a little frustrated when you're not up to date. Gene's up to date. I'm John Batchelor.

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14: 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We bring you up-to-the-minute news. Plus, we hear from every Monday the head coach and general manager of the Bloomington Bison, Philip Barsky. Thanks to our friends over at Luca Grill. Also, don't forget on Tuesday,

0: WJBC and Beer Nuts present the Scott Miller Show hat. This is an embroidered baseball cap. On the front of it, the Beer Nuts logo and the Scott Miller Show logo. And on the back of the hat, my cartoon photo with the big mustache. This is not a contest prize. This hat is not for sale. The only way to get a Scott Miller hat is when I gift them randomly. Now, there is only one rule. You cannot ask for a hat. If you ask for one, you are restricted from receiving a hat. You are banned. You do not get a hat. WJBC, good morning. Who's this?
1: Good morning. This is your mom. I want a hat. I'm a down low.
0: Mom?
1: We won't tell anybody.
0: What is rule number one?
2: Don't ask for a hat.
0: No hat for her.
3: They desperately want AI not to replace their workers, but to make them more productive so that they can expand, they can grow, they can get more done with their existing workforce. Whenever I hear of companies laying off, the media loves to report about, big companies laying off tens of thousands of workers and they're blaming AI. And I always have, I'm dubious of those claims because I think some of it is mismanagement and just usual corporate bloat. But AI itself has been used by smaller businesses with the hopes of increasing productivity, getting more done with their existing staff. Now, is that happening yet? Anecdotally, I'm not seeing it yet. I am seeing people using AI to help them think better, to help them make better decisions, to craft documents, policies, agreements that get them ahead of the curve, which is great. But as far as it really reducing the amount of time that our employees are spending because an agent is doing something for them on their behalf, I'm just not seeing that yet, John. I'm seeing it in the future, but not so far in July of 2026. I hope that helps.
4: All right. So you're making the distinction here is productivity versus headcount. Mm-hmm. You're not seeing that it's reducing headcount, and that is
3: no.
4: But you are seeing productivity. I can testify to it, but I work at a desk. So it's not the same as a line worker or somebody driving a truck.
3: Let me dig into that point that you're making, because the desk workers themselves are going to be the ones most vulnerable for AI replacing some of the stuff they do. Many small businesses, John, as we know, again, I mentioned in the last segment that there's 34 million of them. There are freelancers, there are a lot of contractors, construction people, service providers. These are people where you really can't have an AI bot do what they do. I mean, there is no small business that can afford robots, even if they were available, to lay drywall or put in piping or fix electrical work. I mean, and there's countless small businesses that do this stuff, or make pizzas or serve in restaurants or have retail stores. I mean, these are your dry cleaners. There's only so much AI can do for those types of establishments. So no, I'm not seeing any kind of an impact there. For businesses that are trying to adopt AI, again, they're not doing it to reduce their headcount. And in fact, not only are small businesses, again, I get back to my USA Today piece, I'm showing that employment in this country, the number of employees working has increased like almost 10% in just the past, since COVID. Companies are hiring people. Like you would think with AI, you would see the number of employees with jobs would be like plummeting. That is just not happening. And on top of that, the job openings now are like close to 8 million. I mean, they're now like ticking back up again. These are unfilled jobs. Well, if AI was so great and doing all of this work, why would we have all these job openings? It's not. So I'm just not seeing the evidence that AI is having an impact on employment in America, particularly among small businesses. I'm just not seeing that yet.
4: You have a column about AI and there are programs that can help the franchises with AI. I read through the program. The one that immediately attracted to me was the one I need help on, which is AI Shop Advisor. How does that work, Gene?
3: First of all, this is in Forbes this week, and it is a I did a roundup of like really cool AI based technologies that impact the franchise industry. So the AI Shop Advisor it's being used by the Vitamin Shop. And by the way, this is an in-house application. These large franchisers are developing their own stuff.

0: you know? They're using Microsoft technology, and basically it's like, customers go through the shop. They've got this AI shop advisor on their device, which they can download, and it will basically guide them through the shop and make recommendations. It'll give them product information. This is a vitamin shop, so it gives them wellness content. It delivers articles and videos right as they're in the store to help them make better purchases. Oh, I'm going to be buying this vitamin powder. What energy drink would go along with it? Is this healthy? Is this not good for me? So it's like having a really expert store assistant just with you all along the time on your phone. And good for them, because a vitamin shop is like most businesses that I know, they can't find enough people to be store assistants. This is not replacing anybody. This is just basically doing the work of people that they can't even get to work for them. So it is a cool application among quite a few that I focused on in my Forbes column.
1: And is there one there's one that watches inventory? I thought that was a really good idea for a franchise.
0: It does. And so this is like the applications themselves is keeping an eye on what you've got and reordering stuff and making sure that you're keeping it. It's called ZenPut. And you know, KFC uses that quite a well, but it is the inventory application with AI are becoming more and more prevalent. I'm seeing also in manufacturing and distribution where you're using AI on your device.
1: 30 seconds.
0: Sure. Where you know, say you're in a warehouse or you're in a storeroom, instead of counting stuff manually, you're just moving your device along the shelf and it's automatically recognizing, counting it for you, putting it back into your accounting system, and then reordering if you're below a reorder point. That stuff I'm seeing start to roll out to both small and mid-sized businesses, Joe.
1: Gene Marks, small business columnist. I'm John Batson.
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9: From ABC News, I'm Stephanie Officer. The U.S. launching new strikes on Iran tonight for the first time, using sea drones to target Iranian submarines and ship facilities. President Trump says he's reinstating his blockade on the Strait of Hormuz. ABC's Mary Bruce.
10: President Trump declaring the U.S. will soon become, quote, the guardian of the Hormuz Strait and charge a 20% fee on all cargo that goes through it. Before Trump launched this war, ships were able to pass freely through the strait without needing protection. A massive oil tanker transporting 2 million barrels could soon have to pay the U.S. upwards of $32 million. That could cause oil and gas prices to spike even further. Gas now at $3.82 a gallon. Analysts say it could top $4 in a week.
5: Parts of the country cleaning up after severe storms over the weekend, giving way to dangerous heat. ABC's Ginger Z.
11: Extreme heat warnings from Los Angeles to Marquette, Michigan, up along the Canadian border. You are going to not just be hot, but also humid. The numbers could break records from Fargo back to Rapid City. Syracuse could go for a daily record at 98. And then the heat focuses on the Northeast. We will have a legitimate heat wave, meaning 3 days at 90 plus. The peak of it is on Wednesday. Washington, D.C. could go to 100. Those, again, are the air temperatures, so it'll feel even hotter when you add the humidity.
5: A short circuit may have caused the fire in a Bangkok, Thailand bar that killed at least 28 people over the weekend. Many were found in the back, where authorities say exits may have been blocked. ABC's James Longman.
12: There was panic and confusion inside as many struggled to find the exits. Usa initially heard a boom, saying many inside had no way out. She used a chair to break a bar window to find her friends, but it was too late. They both died. Authorities believe the fire sending many people running to the back of the venue where they died.
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5: Family and friends are remembering Jurassic Park actor Sam Neill, who died at the age of 78.
19: In 2023, he revealed he'd been treated for blood cancer, writing, "I'm not afraid to die, but it would annoy me." Just earlier this year, Neill revealed he was cancer-free after undergoing groundbreaking treatment following a years-long battle. His family posting a statement saying, "Sam was surrounded by family and passed with the dignity that has characterized his whole life. The loss was sudden and unexpected, but blessed by the fact that Sam remained cancer-free."
5: ABC's Laura Spencer. Officials in Spain confirm an American woman is among the 13 people killed by wildfires in the Andalusia-Almería region. The fires are now considered under control. One state is extending recess for kids.
20: It's part of a nationwide drive to get kids off their devices, at least for a few minutes a day. But Oklahoma school officials are in a dilemma.
21: Students need to be outside playing as much as possible, but they also need every instructional minute that we can get our hands on.
20: Holly McKinney is an assistant superintendent in Norman, Oklahoma. Instead of lengthening the school day, her district is incorporating literacy into science and social studies lessons, freeing up the additional 20 minutes of recess time mandated by the state. Jim Ryan, ABC News.
5: The Phillies' Kyle Schwarber will lead off for the National League in tomorrow night's All-Star game, replacing designated hitter Shohei Ohtani, who's skipping the tournament to have a knee procedure. I'm Stephanie Officer, ABC News.
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Plus, we hear from every Monday the head coach and general manager of the Bloomington Bison, Philip Barsky. Thanks to our friends over at Luca Grill. Also, don't forget on Tuesday, our phone lines are open at 309-829-2345 for a Talk to Us Tuesday. 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
2: There was another ICE shooting. The first one we were talking about earlier was July 7th. This one happened earlier today in Maine on the coast. A 26-year-old Colombian national was shot and killed. It is confirmed that he did have possession of a valid U.S. work authorization and a social security number. And according to reports, he was not the target of an investigation and not the target of the ICE officials who were looking for him. The Maine Attorney General's Office and federal agents were executing an enforcement operation tied to final orders of removal. But according to Homeland Security

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8: 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Thanks to our friends over at Luca Grill. Also, don't forget on Tuesday, our phone lines are open at 309-829-2345 for a talk to us Tuesday. 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Plus, we hear from every Monday the head coach and general manager of the Bloomington Bison, Philip Barsky. Thanks to our friends over at Luca Grill. Also, don't forget on Tuesday, our phone lines are open at 309-829-2345 for a talk to us Tuesday. 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

0: Headed down Route 9, hauling beans, or speeding on Veterans Parkway, the Afternoon Show is there for you. 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I love to get you caught up on local news, the local economy, and most of all, talking with you.
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0: 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I'm the afternoon host from 4 until 6, live and local coverage. We bring you up to the minute news. Plus, we hear from every Monday the head coach and general manager of the Bloomington Bison, Philip Barsky. Thanks to our friends over at Luca Grill. Also, don't forget on Tuesday, our phone lines are open at 309-829-2345 for a talk to us Tuesday. 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Plus, we hear from every Monday the head coach and general manager of the Bloomington Bison, Philip Barsky. Thanks to our friends over at Luca Grill. 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
5: Hey, don't forget, you can always call the show, 1-844-2-McGraw. You can always text the show, 1-844-2-McGraw. Also, voicemails. We got a bunch of voicemails tonight. We'll play them in hour number 3. If at any time during the day, the evening, we're not on and you want to chime in, you heard a topic and you couldn't call in during the live portion of the show, all you got to do is leave them voicemail. Every time we're not here, Alex flips the switch and puts it on voicemail. We edit that up. We rack it up, as you will, put it on a cart, and then we play it in hour number 3. It's as simple as that. The phone number is 1-844-262-47.

0: 129. We got a bunch of texts to get to, a bunch of voicemails to get to, and of course, open phones next hour. So start lining up, and we'll get you going here next hour. 1-844-2-McGraw, 1-844-462-4729. That's some yarn she told, huh? Pamela Koloff, brand new book, Catch the Devil, a true story of murder, deception, and injustice on the Gulf Coast. Where is Netflix? That's got a mini series written all over it, right? Holy mackerel. All right. Our executive director is Alex Hinton. He's back. He didn't know how good he had it when he was working on the America at Night, did he? Our engineer tonight is Richard Good. I'm McGraw Milhaven, and this is America at Night on Westwood One.
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3: From the ABC News, I'm Stephanie Officer. South Carolina's governor has named Senator Lindsey Graham's sister, Darlene Graham Nordone, to serve what remains of his term after the senator died suddenly at his Washington home over the weekend. ABC's Christian Cordero.
4: She doesn't have a political background. I mean, the two were incredibly close siblings. He essentially helped raise her. The family has dealt with so many tragedies throughout the year and came from very humble roots, which he's talked about quite often. And so it's seen as a ceremonial kind of gesture of the fact that she would be able to play out the rest of his term.
3: A special primary election August 11th will decide who will replace Graham as the Republican nominee for Senate on November's ballot. Harris County, Texas Commissioner Rodney Ellis Monday saying the DA is opening an independent investigation into another ICE-involved shooting death, this time in Houston. ICE says the victim was in the U.S. illegally and tried to ram an officer's vehicle, his family disputing that account. Commissioner Ellis.
5: Lorenzo Salgado Araujo. His life mattered. It had value. His family deserves answers. Harris County residents deserve answers. The American people deserve answers.
3: The DA saying so far the federal government is not working with Houston officials in that investigation. A grandfather is recovering after a bison at Yellowstone National Park threw him into the air. ABC's Trevor Ault.
6: It happened Friday in the height of the summer tourism season. That bison inside a picnic area of the park.
7: Look out, bison!
6: And as it stops to rest, that grandfather and his grandson taking photos. That's when the buffalo stirs and charges. The grandfather, unable to escape, flipped 8 feet into the air. That grandfather suffered multiple broken bones. He's recovering after surgery. His grandson was not hurt.
3: Park officials say bison can weigh up to 2,000 pounds and run 35 miles. They urge keeping 25 yards of distance because the animals can be unpredictable. You're listening to ABC News.
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3: Tracing the parasite that sickened hundreds in Michigan.
11: Michigan remains at the center of the cyclosporiasis outbreak. State health officials confirming more than 2,600 cases of the parasitic intestinal infection in the state and say early test results show lettuce or salad greens may be a potential source. Health officials say it's not pinpointed a specific brand or grower. Other states also seen an uptick in cases where symptoms can range from cramping and nausea and vomiting to severe diarrhea. Doctors say to lower the risk, clean any produce, and wash your hands often. Michelle Franzen, ABC News.
3: The European Union and Britain have imposed sanctions on Russian military intelligence officers, hackers, and private companies, accusing them of links to a cyber espionage campaign. Well, more than 120 million Americans are facing heat alerts this week from Los Angeles to Maine.
4: On the East Coast, temperatures will peak in the 90s, triple digits in some spots like D.C. on Wednesday. In fact, Wednesday is going to be really a culmination point, or a zenith, rather, for temperatures this week for a lot of places on the East Coast, like New York City, Philadelphia. So prepare for a really hot day on Wednesday.
3: ABC News meteorologist Samara Theodore. A human rights organization in Cuba is demanding information on the whereabouts of dissident artist Luis Manuel Otero Alcantara, who was arrested in 2021 and was expected to be released last week. Stephanie Officer A.
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0: All right, what do we got going on here? Lots of text messages, lots of phone calls coming in. We'll get to all of that. And voicemails as follows, 1-844-2-McGraw, 1-844-262-4729. If you're just joining us. The Home Run Derby in Philadelphia is over with. Jordan Walker, St. Louis Cardinal Jordan Walker, takes home the prize. He hits six home runs with only one swing left and beats Kyle Schwarber in the home run race, which was quite compelling, if I do say so myself. All right, phone numbers, 1-844-2-McGraw, 1-844-462-4729. Let's commence with the babble and go straight to the phones. We got Nick in Chicago. Nick, welcome to America at Night. Thanks for joining us.
20: Yeah, my pleasure. I always enjoy your show. It's only gotten better and better as time goes on, which is normally the pattern. I was telling your screener that here in Chicago, I'm retired now for a long time, and I mostly ride on the buses, even though once in a while, because it's more dangerous, I have to take the L because the distance and on a bus would take too long or doesn't go there as the L train would. But anyhow, the employees on the right shoulder, they have a number. That's their employee number. It's big patch that's on there. You got a bus number on the bus that helps identify more. You know, where you're at and the person who's the employee and all that. There's no reason to have a name tag with the police, too. Not that I have interactions every day with them, but they got a badge. It has a number, okay? That identifies them definitely as the one wearing that badge as a certain person. If they got a name tag, what if somebody, for example, is prejudiced against a Jewish name and they see what looks like a Jewish name on a name tag and a person and to them appears to be Jewish, and for some reason they got a problem with that, which we know nowadays seems like everybody's got a problem with Jews, you know. So, you know, there's no reason these ICE agents, all they got to do is have some kind of idea that shows the law enforcement department that they're from, like Chicago Police Department, or some just have police, you know. ICE would be separate.
0: I agree with you. You're commenting on these ICE agents in Houston who didn't have any markings.
20: Yeah. Well, yeah. In general, when I heard about this, I thought, well, why is it that they don't have some kind of clear markings about, even if it's ICE, everybody now knows ICE, the minority people. I live in minority neighborhoods because it's mostly working class people. That's actually pretty nice, and the rents are cheaper than some uppity white neighborhoods where I'm not going to be able to find a little room as cheap as I live now, because that's how I survive month to month for 14 years. Yeah. But you know, everybody knows what the ICE the initials stand for. There's hardly anybody, a little kid might not know, you know, but otherwise every adult knows what that is.
0: ATF has the jackets, and you don't need a name tag, but I mean, you're driving around in an unmarked vehicle in plain clothes, and you run up to somebody and you say, stop, ICE, police, or whatever. In that moment, it's hard to sort of, you know, in the comfort of our own home now, in an air-conditioned studio, you can sort of tell people what they should do. But in a moment where some stranger runs up to you and says, stop or pull over, I don't know who would actually pull over if somebody came up to you with a gun or said pull over. I would speed up and drive away.
20: Yeah, Chicago Police, ironically, you mentioned it. I'm glad you brought that up. It's a good point. Where I sometimes catch the bus, because I live down along Belmont Avenue, further west, in the city still, but further west. And at Western Avenue, where I'm frequently waiting, there used to be an amusement park there called Riverview Amusement Park years and years ago. And now it's a police station and a courthouse there on that property. I've seen cars parked there in the parking lot that have what's called MP plate, municipal police. And it says so then in detail, municipal police. And that helps for you to know that if somebody stops you and they're in plain clothes, they maybe show a badge. Sometimes the police got to be careful. They reach
0: for a
20: badge,
0: I hear you.
20: To show their badge, and then all of a sudden somebody swings around and they got a powerful handgun and they shoot them. You know, so
0: I mean, there's a reason. Yeah.
20: They got a very difficult job, but that would be a solution too.
0: Nick, thanks for the phone call. I mean, there's certainly some reasons why you'd be undercover, a drug deal or building a case or whatever else, but I'm with you. I think these plain clothes ICE officers makes it more dangerous for them. Let's do this. We've got some text messages. Jane, I'll do that. We'll do you on the other side of the break. 1-844-2-McGraw, 1-844-462-4729. From Washington, D.C., enjoy your show on WMAL-FM in Washington, D.C. Thanks for checking in, as always. From Illinois, the car as a weapon explanation has been used so many times it's become a joke. They want us to believe in kamikaze drivers. Here's another one from Illinois. Wow, Catch the Devil investigator and the author is amazing. Trump should pardon Jim Daly and get an investigation team looking into the other cases concerning imprisoned folks. I'm sure this book will be turned into a movie. Everyone call the White House, message number, and demand a pardon for Jim and speak of that book. Here's another one in Illinois. We're popular in Illinois tonight. So glad to see the magical mystery tour of ICE come to Texas. All right, there you go. A couple of text messages. We'll get to more. We got more voicemails. 1-844-2-McGraw, 1-844-262-4729. Back in a moment. America at Night.
19: 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Call 844-2-McGraw. America at Night with McGraw-Milhaven.
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0: 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I'm the afternoon host from 4 until 6, live and local coverage. 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Thanks to our friends over at Luca Grill. 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I'm the afternoon host from 4 until 6, live and local coverage. 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Plus, we hear from every Monday the head coach and general manager of the Bloomington Bison, Philip Barsky. Thanks to our friends over at Luca Grill. Also, don't forget on Tuesday, our phone lines are open at 309-829-2345 for a Talk to Us Tuesday. 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
2: Illinois checks in on the text of the night. If you talk for 20 minutes in our last hour's beginning, that's stealing our precious time. What are you talking about? I went to the phones as soon as possible tonight. What are you talking about? I do what I can. It's my show. The last caller said it was my show. So there. All right, we're officially done. Hey, text messages and voicemails are always open. Text message 1-844-2-McGraw or voicemails. Keep them pithy. Keep them interesting. And keep them relatively short. Get to the point. Just like use the voicemail like a miniskirt. Long enough to cover the subject, short enough to keep it interesting. How's that? All right, we are officially done. The phone numbers for the text messages and the voicemails, 1-844-2-McGraw.

0: 1-844-262-4729. Must have been a full moon tonight out. A lot of people were in some weird moods tonight. All right, those are the phone numbers for the text messages and everything else. We're done. I don't know where the 3 hours went, but we are officially over with for a Monday night. Come back again tomorrow night. Thanks for putting up with me, as always. Our executive director in the hot seat, back from vacation, Alex Hinton. On the stick tonight, our engineer is Richard Good. I'm McGraw Millhaven. This is America at Night on Westwood One.
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3: From ABC News, I'm Stephanie Officer. Protests in Maine after ICE agents shot and killed a man on his way to work Monday morning. Maine's Attorney General's office says agents were carrying out an enforcement operation and opened fire when the man tried running in their direction. ABC's Pierre Thomas.
4: The latest shooting in Biddeford, Maine. Home cameras capturing the sound of 5 gunshots. Video circulating online shows the man white Kia after the shooting. The car's windshield was riddled with bullet holes. Maine Senator Angus King revealing the man killed was not the target of the operation, but that DHS claims he weaponized his vehicle. King says he was told none of the agents involved were wearing body cameras. DHS says they're still rolling them out to ICE agents across the country.
3: President Trump Monday said the U.S. is resuming strikes on Iran, declaring the ceasefire reached last month over. The president told reporters the U.S. is blocking the Strait of Hormuz to any shipping that's doing business with Iran.
5: We're taking out all of their capability for anything having to do with the Strait, with the Hormuz Strait. And I think in the end, we will end up discontrolling the whole thing.
3: Illinois State Police say they have 2 teenage suspects in custody after a deadly mass shooting they say targeted members of a particular family. Police say victims were shot in 3 locations across East St. Louis. State Police Director Brendan Kelly says at least one of the suspects appears to have been related to the family.
6: At least 7 members of the targeted family were shot at multiple locations in the East St. Louis area. And as of right now, 5 victims have been confirmed deceased.
3: Mortgage rates are climbing yet again to the highest levels in a year. That is according to Mortgage News Daily. A 30-year fixed-rate mortgage is now back up to 6.75% for the average lender. That matches the May 19th high. 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
3: St. Louis slugger Jordan Walker beat Philadelphia's Kyle Schwarber in the finals of the MLB Home Run Derby. A federal judge has thrown out a lawsuit over the Justice Department's quest for West Virginia voter rolls.
9: Judges in 13 states have now rejected the Trump administration's demands that states turn over their voter rolls. U.S. District Judge Thomas Johnston, a Republican appointee, concluded that the Department of Justice did not demonstrate their need for West Virginia's records and were not lawfully entitled to the sensitive materials, which include the names, dates of birth, addresses, and partial social security numbers of voters. Ahead of the midterms, the Trump administration has sought to increase federal oversight on elections, and dozens of states, led by both Republicans and Democrats, have rebuffed the request for voter rolls. Peter Aralamus, ABC News.
3: 12 states are suing to block Paramount's takeover of Warner Brothers Discovery, led by California Attorney General Rob Bonta.
10: If these two companies merge, theaters will lose their negotiating power. They'll have to pay more to get the merged companies' movies on their screens. They'll have fewer discounts to offer. They'll have fewer new releases to show.
3: Paramount says the merger will be good for competition. Well, Olive Garden is bringing back its never-ending pasta pass. This Thursday, 10,000 lucky customers will be able to purchase a $100 pass that includes never-ending pasta, soup or salad, and breadsticks for 13 weeks. I'm Stephanie Officer, ABC News.
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1: Governor J.B. Pritzker and the Illinois Department of Revenue are offering temporary tax relief for individuals and businesses affected by severe weather. It's being offered to 11 counties, including McLean and Woodford. Now, taxes aren't being completely waived, but those who apply can have their late penalties and interest stopped while they recover. People or businesses interested can email their full name, account number, mailing address, and estimated date you can file or pay to the State Department of Revenue. And the Immigration Project in Normal, which is a nonprofit legal organization, has confirmed ICE sightings and detainments over the last week. From July 1st through 3rd, the project confirmed 15 families had been impacted by the detainments. They also said in a Facebook post the workers were staying at a hotel in Bloomington Normal. The group believes all ICE agents have since left the area. And Kentucky Senator Mitch McConnell has released a statement and photo of him in the hospital. The 84-year-old says he took a fall back in mid-June, which put him in the hospital. The senator confirmed he did not have a heart attack or stroke. McConnell says he will not return to the Senate floor for quite some time, but he is still working on legislative business. A man is in the hospital after being struck by a vehicle in South Peoria late last week. Around 10:30 p.m. on Thursday, officers were called to Southwestern Avenue for reports of a collision. That's just a couple of blocks away from Logan Recreation Center, where police say they found an unconscious 60-year-old man lying in the road. He was taken to the hospital with life-threatening injuries. Police say the driver has been cooperative and was not at fault. A new grill and bar is now serving customers in Morton. Last week marked the grand opening for the Family Grill and Bar on East Adams Street. The eatery includes a wide variety of home-cooked-style meals along with a fully stocked bar. The establishment is open Tuesday through Sunday, 11 a.m. to 9 p.m. And Republican South Carolina Senator Lindsey Graham has died. According to the Associated Press, the D.C. medical examiner says he had a tear in his aorta. The senator was known for his strong opinions on foreign policy and advocating for the support of both Ukraine and Israel. He was an ally for Trump during both of his terms. Before that, he was a longtime friend of the late Senator John McCain. From the WMBD-TV newsroom, I'm Patrick Cunningham.
2: ABC News, I'm Michelle Franzen. Senate lawmakers returning this afternoon following the sudden death of Senator Lindsey Graham. Preliminary findings from the medical examiner shared by the 71-year-old's office shows Graham died from a tear in his aorta stemming from heart disease. The GOP-led Senate also dealing with the absence of Senator Mitch McConnell, who was hospitalized last month. Here's ABC's Jay O'Brien.
3: For 4 weeks, Mitch McConnell's office did not disclose his health condition or why he was hospitalized, but then yesterday they released a photo of McConnell and his wife Elaine Chao, and a statement from McConnell explaining that he had a fall, he was briefly unconscious, and then he was treated for a mild case of pneumonia. He was then moved, McConnell says, from the hospital to a rehab facility.
2: The U.S. and Iran trading strikes and now blocking the Strait of Hormuz again. President Trump, in an interview with Fox and Friends, says the U.S. will become the guardians of the Strait and charge a toll. That uncertainty driving stocks lower today. This is ABC News.
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1: Sweet. 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
1: Governor J.B. Pritzker and the Illinois Department of Revenue are offering temporary tax relief for individuals and businesses affected by severe weather. It's being offered to 11 counties, including McLean and Woodford. Now, taxes aren't being completely waived, but those who apply can have their late penalties and interest stopped while they recover. People or businesses interested can email their full name, account number, mailing address, and estimated date you can file or pay to the State Department of Revenue. And the Immigration Project in Normal, which is a nonprofit legal organization, has confirmed ICE sightings and detainments over the last week. From July 1st through 3rd, the project confirmed 15 families had been impacted by the detainments. They also said in a Facebook post the workers were staying at a hotel in Bloomington Normal. The group believes all ICE agents have since left the area. And Kentucky Senator Mitch McConnell has released a statement and photo of him in the hospital. The 84-year-old says he took a fall back in mid-June, which put him in the hospital. The senator confirmed he did not have a heart attack or stroke. McConnell says he will not return to the Senate floor for quite some time, but he is still working on legislative business. A man is in the hospital after being struck by a vehicle in South Peoria late last week. Around 10:30 p.m. on Thursday, officers were called to Southwestern Avenue for reports of a collision. That's just a couple of blocks away from Logan Recreation Center, where police say they found an unconscious 60-year-old man lying in the road. He was taken to the hospital with life-threatening injuries. Police say the driver has been cooperative and was not at fault. A new grill and bar is now serving customers in Morton. Last week marked the grand opening for the Family Grill and Bar on East Adams Street. The eatery includes a wide variety of home-cooked style meals along with a fully stocked bar. The establishment is open Tuesday through Sunday, 11 a.m. to 9 p.m. And Republican South Carolina Senator Lindsey Graham has died. According to the Associated Press, the D.C. medical examiner says he had a tear in his aorta. The senator was known for his strong opinions on foreign policy and advocating for the support of both Ukraine and Israel. He was an ally for Trump during both of his terms. Before that, he was a longtime friend of the late Senator John McCain. From the WMBD-TV Newsroom, I'm Patrick Cunningham.
2: ABC News, I'm Michelle Franzen. Senate lawmakers returning this afternoon following the sudden death of Senator Lindsey Graham. Preliminary findings from the medical examiner shared by the 71-year-old's office shows Graham died from a tear in his aorta stemming from heart disease. The GOP-led Senate also dealing with the absence of Senator Mitch McConnell, who was hospitalized last month. Here's ABC's Jay O'Brien.
3: For 4 weeks, Mitch McConnell's office did not disclose his health condition or why he was hospitalized. But then yesterday, they released a photo of McConnell and his wife Elaine Chao, and a statement from McConnell explaining that he had a fall, he was briefly unconscious, and then he was treated for a mild case of pneumonia. He was then moved, McConnell says, from the hospital to a rehab facility.
2: The U.S. and Iran trading strikes and now blocking the Strait of Hormuz again. President Trump, in an interview with Fox and Friends, says the U.S. will become the guardians of the strait and charge a toll. That uncertainty driving stocks lower today. This is ABC.
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1: Governor J.B. Pritzker and the Illinois Department of Revenue are offering temporary tax relief for individuals and businesses affected by severe weather. It's being offered to 11 counties, including McLean and Woodford. Now, taxes aren't being completely waived, but those who apply can have their late penalties and interest stopped while they recover. People or businesses interested can email their full name, account number, mailing address, and estimated date you can file or pay to the State Department of Revenue. And the Immigration Project in Normal, which is a nonprofit legal organization, has confirmed ICE sightings and detainments over the last week. From July 1st through 3rd, the project confirmed 15 families had been impacted by the detainments. They also said in a Facebook post the workers were staying at a hotel in Bloomington Normal. The group believes all ICE agents have since left the area. And Kentucky Senator Mitch McConnell has released a statement and photo of him in the hospital. The 84-year-old says he took a fall back in mid-June, which put him in the hospital. The senator confirmed he did not have a heart attack or stroke. McConnell says he will not return to the Senate floor for quite some time, but he is still working on legislative business. A man is in the hospital after being struck by a vehicle in South Peoria late last week. Around 10:30 p.m. on Thursday, officers were called to Southwestern Avenue for reports of a collision. That's just a couple of blocks away from Logan Recreation Center, where police say they found an unconscious 60-year-old man lying in the road. He was taken to the hospital with life-threatening injuries. Police say the driver has been cooperative and was not at fault. A new grill and bar is now serving customers in Morton. Last week marked the grand opening for the Family Grill and Bar on East Adams Street. The eatery includes a wide variety of home-cooked-style meals along with a fully stocked bar. The establishment is open Tuesday through Sunday, 11 a.m. to 9 p.m. And Republican South Carolina Senator Lindsey Graham has died. According to the Associated Press, the D.C. medical examiner says he had a tear in his aorta. The senator was known for his strong opinions on foreign policy and advocating for the support of both Ukraine and Israel. He was an ally for Trump during both of his terms. Before that, he was a longtime friend of the late Senator John McCain. From the WMBD-TV newsroom, I'm Patrick Cunningham.
2: ABC News, I'm Michelle Franzen. Senate lawmakers returning this afternoon following the sudden death of Senator Lindsey Graham. Preliminary findings from the medical examiner shared by the 71-year-old's office shows Graham died from a tear in his aorta stemming from heart disease. The GOP-led Senate also dealing with the absence of Senator Mitch McConnell, who was hospitalized last month. Here's ABC's Jay O'Brien.
3: For 4 weeks, Mitch McConnell's office did not disclose his health condition or why he was hospitalized, but then yesterday they released a photo of McConnell and his wife Elaine Chao, and a statement from McConnell explaining that he had a fall, he was briefly unconscious, and then he was treated for a mild case of pneumonia. He was then moved, McConnell says, from the hospital to a rehab facility.
2: The U.S. and Iran trading strikes and now blocking the Strait of Hormuz again. President Trump, in an interview with Fox and Friends, says the U.S. will become the guardians of the strait and charge a toll. That uncertainty driving stocks lower today. This is ABC News.
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0: WJBC and Beer Nuts present the Scott Miller Show hat. This is an embroidered baseball cap. On the front of it, the Beer Nuts logo and the Scott Miller Show logo. And on the back of the hat, my cartoon photo with the big mustache. This is not a contest prize. This hat is not for sale. The only way to get a Scott Miller hat is when I gift them randomly. Now, there is only one rule. You cannot ask for a hat. If you ask for one, you are restricted from receiving a hat. You are banned. You do not get a hat. WJBC, good morning. Who's this?
1: Good morning. This is your mom. I want a hat. I'm a down low.
0: Mom?
1: We won't tell anybody.
0: What is rule number one?
2: Don't ask for a hat.
0: No hat for her.
3: Like, look out and happen to see that Dunkin' Donuts there and just go get that coffee.
4: Now, how do you know it was a part of your intuition? Yours?
3: Because because I always feel her around me. And my intuition, is not necessarily too good. I give everybody the benefit of the doubt when I meet people. So I open myself up to be hurt because I'm very trusting, I'm very hopeful, and I'm an empath. So when you're trusting and you're optimistic and hopeful, your judgment isn't that good with everybody.
4: Because
3: to me, everybody deserves an equal chance.
4: Where do we get your books?
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1: Governor J.B. Pritzker and the Illinois Department of Revenue are offering temporary tax relief for individuals and businesses affected by severe weather. It's being offered to 11 counties, including McLean and Woodford. Now, taxes aren't being completely waived, but those who apply can have their late penalties and interest stopped while they recover. People or businesses interested can email their full name, account number, mailing address, and estimated date you can file or pay to the State Department of Revenue. And the Immigration Project in Normal, which is a nonprofit legal organization, has confirmed ICE sightings and detainments over the last week. From July 1st through 3rd, the project confirmed 15 families had been impacted by the detainments. They also said in a Facebook post the workers were staying at a hotel in Bloomington Normal. The group believes all ICE agents have since left the area. And Kentucky Senator Mitch McConnell has released a statement and photo of him in the hospital. The 84-year-old says he took a fall back in mid-June, which put him in the hospital. The senator confirmed he did not have a heart attack or stroke. McConnell says he will not return to the Senate floor for quite some time, but he is still working on legislative business. A man is in the hospital after being struck by a vehicle in South Peoria late last week. Around 10:30 p.m. on Thursday, officers were called to Southwestern Avenue for reports of a collision. That's just a couple of blocks away from Logan Recreation Center, where police say they found an unconscious 60-year-old man lying in the road. He was taken to the hospital with life-threatening injuries. Police say the driver has been cooperative and was not at fault. A new grill and bar is now serving customers in Morton. Last week marked the grand opening for the Family Grill and Bar on East Adams Street. The eatery includes a wide variety of home-cooked style meals along with a fully stocked bar. The establishment is open Tuesday through Sunday, 11 a.m. to 9 p.m. And Republican South Carolina Senator Lindsey Graham has died. According to the Associated Press, the D.C. medical examiner says he had a tear in his aorta. The senator was known for his strong opinions on foreign policy and advocating for the support of both Ukraine and Israel. He was an ally for Trump during both of his terms. Before that, he was a longtime friend of the late Senator John McCain. From the WMBD-TV Newsroom, I'm Patrick Cunningham.
2: ABC News, I'm Michelle Franzen. Senate lawmakers returning this afternoon following the sudden death of Senator Lindsey Graham. Preliminary findings from the medical examiner shared by the 71-year-old's office shows Graham died from a tear in his aorta stemming from heart disease. The GOP-led Senate also dealing with the absence of Senator Mitch McConnell, who was hospitalized last month. Here's ABC's Jay O'Brien.
3: For 4 weeks, Mitch McConnell's office did not disclose his health condition or why he was hospitalized, but then yesterday they released a photo of McConnell and his wife, Elaine Chao, and a statement from McConnell explaining that he had a fall, he was briefly unconscious, and then he was treated for a mild case of pneumonia. He was then moved, McConnell says, from the hospital to a rehab facility.
2: The U.S. and Iran trading strikes and now blocking the Strait of Hormuz again. President Trump, in an interview with Fox and Friends, says the U.S. will become the guardians of the strait and charge a toll. That uncertainty driving stocks lower today. This is ABC News.
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0: WJBC and Beer Nuts present the Scott Miller Show hat. This is an embroidered baseball cap. On the front of it, the Beer Nuts logo and the Scott Miller Show logo. And on the back of the hat, my cartoon photo with the big mustache. This is not a contest prize. This hat is not for sale. The only way to get a Scott Miller hat is when I gift them randomly. Now, there is only one rule. You cannot ask for a hat. If you ask for one, you are restricted from receiving a hat. You are banned. You do not get a hat. WJBC, good morning. Who's this?
1: Good morning. This is your mom. I want a hat. I'm a down low.
0: Mom?
1: We won't tell anybody.
0: What is rule number one?
2: Don't ask for a hat.
0: No hat for her.
3: So, you have a canine soulmate on the other side. And they're going to be guardians, protectors, and so you may also hear him walking around the house at night. Sometimes he will do that, especially the protector kind of breeds, like German shepherds. And you may have seen a shadow in the house. Even if the house is dark, it will appear darker. That's how to know someone is visiting.
4: Well, great advice, Robbie, and come on back again. Let's not let 4 years go by so quickly. For Dan Galante, Tom Danheiser, Sue Trikas, Lex Lonehood, Sean Latasseur, Alec Fernandez, Tim Banal, George Knapp, and Richard Serrett, I'm George Norrie, somewhere out there on Coast to Coast AM. We'll see you on our next edition. Until then, be safe, everyone.

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1: 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Thanks to our friends over at Luca Grill. Also, don't forget on Tuesday, our phone lines are open at 309-829-2345 for a talk to us Tuesday. 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

0: It's 26 after. A bipartisan push to make daylight saving time permanent is heading for a chamber-wide vote after clearing a key House hurdle. The House Rules Committee on Monday readied a floor vote on the Sunshine Protection Act, which would allow states to enact daylight saving time year-round with an option to opt out. The bill would make daylight saving time permanent and end the twice-a-year ritual of changing clocks. Proponents argue that resetting clocks has negative health impacts. The House Energy and Commerce Committee overwhelmingly passed the measure 48-1 back in May. A judge rules that President Trump's lawsuit against the IRS was improper under the law. Jennifer King reports on the ramifications of the court's ruling.
1: A U.S. district judge has rebuked President Trump's lawsuit against the IRS over his leaked tax returns, ruling it was an exercise in self-dealing filed for an improper purpose. She referred one of his attorneys for discipline. The lawsuit laid the groundwork for a settlement that granted Trump immunity from tax audits and created the now-abandoned anti-weaponization fund. In her scathing ruling, Judge Williams says this lawsuit was not brought to vindicate rights. It was brought to manipulate the judicial process to pursue benefits unavailable in litigation. Of Acting Attorney General Todd Blanche, who's preparing for his confirmation hearing Wednesday, Williams writes that his apparent capacity to speak for both plaintiffs and defendants demonstrates there was only one party whose interests were being represented throughout the case. I'm Jennifer King.
0: America in the Morning for Tuesday, July 14th, 2026 is produced by Jeff McKay. I'm Clayton Neville in for John Trout, and this is Westwood One.
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5: Governor J.B. Pritzker and the Illinois Department of Revenue are offering temporary tax relief for individuals and businesses affected by severe weather. It's being offered to 11 counties, including McLean and Woodford. Now, taxes aren't being completely waived, but those who apply can have their late penalties and interest stopped while they recover. People or businesses interested can email their full name, account number, mailing address, and estimated date you can file or pay to the State Department of Revenue. And the Immigration Project in Normal, which is a nonprofit legal organization, has confirmed ICE sightings and detainments over the last week. From July 1st through 3rd, the project confirmed 15 families had been impacted by the detainments. They also said in a Facebook post the workers were staying at a hotel in Bloomington Normal. The group believes all ICE agents have since left the area. And Kentucky Senator Mitch McConnell has released a statement and photo of him in the hospital. The 84-year-old says he took a fall back in mid-June, which put him in the hospital. The senator confirmed he did not have a heart attack or stroke. McConnell says he will not return to the Senate floor for quite some time, but he is still working on legislative business. A man is in the hospital after being struck by a vehicle in South Peoria late last week. Around 10:30 p.m. on Thursday, officers were called to Southwestern Avenue for reports of a collision. That's just a couple of blocks away from Logan Recreation Center, where police say they found an unconscious 60-year-old man lying in the road. He was taken to the hospital with life-threatening injuries. Police say the driver has been cooperative and was not at fault. A new grill and bar is now serving customers in Morton. Last week marked the grand opening for the Family Grill and Bar on East Adams Street. The eatery includes a wide variety of home-cooked style meals along with a fully stocked bar. The establishment is open Tuesday through Sunday, 11 a.m., to 9 p.m. And Republican South Carolina Senator Lindsey Graham has died. According to the Associated Press, the D.C. medical examiner says he had a tear in his aorta. The senator was known for his strong opinions on foreign policy and advocating for the support of both Ukraine and Israel. He was an ally for Trump during both of his terms. Before that, he was a longtime friend of the late Senator John McCain. From the WMBD TV Newsroom, I'm Patrick Cunningham.
0: This is America in the Morning from Westwood One. Here's what's coming up this half hour.
3: This investigation will be fair and transparent.
0: Another deadly shooting involving ICE agents in America.
6: 12 states are challenging Paramount's takeover of Warner Brothers Discovery, filing a lawsuit. I'm Lisa Dwyer.
7: Prosecutors in Minnesota say they now have key evidence in their investigations into the fatal shootings by government officers. I'm Ed Donahue.
8: A Massachusetts man was found guilty of conspiring to unlawfully export electronic components to Iran. I'm Julie Walker.
9: A grandfather is recovering after being hurled about 8 feet into the air by a charging bison. I'm Sue Aller.
10: Top European Union official is calling for limits on children using social media. I'm Karen Shamas.
0: We'll be right back.
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0: Another midsummer morning with the heat top of mind. Some areas, though, are going to get some relief with rain chances. Matt Rindy sorts out your forecast.
13: The heat is going to remain a concern across the northern U.S. as high pressure holds control of the region. This will impact areas from eastern Montana and Wyoming and then continue through the Dakotas into Minnesota and then the Great Lakes, Mid-Atlantic, and Northeast. These locations will have widespread 90-degree readings with 100s again in parts of southeast Montana, northern Wyoming, and north and south Dakota. It will also be dry with sunshine, though northern Maine will have more clouds and an afternoon thunderstorm or two, which could turn gusty as a cold front shifts southward from Canada. And this will continue to build thunderstorms at night into northern New York and central New England. That same high will lead to dry weather across Nebraska into Kansas and then eastward to Ohio, but temperatures will hold in the 80s and low 90s. Outside of the heavier thunderstorms in the southwest, there will be scattered afternoon thunderstorms in parts of Utah into Nevada, eastern California, and even northward in parts of Oregon, Idaho, and western Montana. And closer to the coast from California to Washington, it is going to be largely dry with sunshine. Afternoon highs will be well into the 90s and 100s over the interior valleys, but remain much cooler at the coast. There will be more rounds of heavier thunderstorms across the southern states from Arizona into New Mexico and then eastward to Texas and Oklahoma and then continuing into Tennessee, Georgia, and South Carolina. This weather pattern has already produced very heavy rainfall for the region in the last 24 hours, which caused some flooding. And with little change in the environment, more areas could see that type of rainfall, hopefully not in the same locations. Clouds and rain will largely hold temperatures in the 80s across the southern plains and southeast. That's the nation's weather. I'm AccuWeather.com meteorologist Matt Rindy.
0: 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The younger sister of Lindsey Graham has been tapped by South Carolina Governor Henry McMaster to replace the late senator who died over the weekend at the age of 71. Correspondent Meg Kennard reports Senator Graham's death brings a moment of reflection to his political colleagues and also highlights the slim majority held in the Senate by Republicans.
14: The weekend death of South Carolina Republican Lindsey Graham has his fellow senators returning to Washington this week in a period of uncertainty and reflection. Even though there are deep partisan divides when it comes to the issues, members of the Senate have been known to be pretty tight with one another across the aisle.
15: I was no stranger to being the butt of his jokes. Senator Graham loved to tell people how frugal I was. And if I were ever to open my billfold, dust and moss would come out of it.
14: And many Democrats and Republicans since Graham's death have taken to social media and done a number of news interviews reflecting on their work with him. And even if they disagreed on something, appreciation for his passion for the issues that he worked on.
16: It's difficult to believe that Lindsey Graham is no longer here with us. That we won't run into him at a media day or share a joke with him at this afternoon's vote. The halls of the Senate already feel empty without him. And I know I'm not alone in that feeling. He was a friend to so many of us on both sides of the aisle. And I know that I'm not the only one who finds it difficult to imagine the Senate without Lindsey Graham.
14: But when it comes to the business of the Senate, the margins are already tight. And so Republicans will be down Graham's vote, as well as that of Kentucky Republican Mitch McConnell. McConnell has been absent for several weeks as well, but over the weekend posted a photo and a statement detailing the fall and pneumonia he said have led to his absence. As for President Donald Trump, he has given media interviews where he's indicated that he knows he is without his top ally and defender in the Senate. Graham and Trump had been together on many different occasions. They often golfed together in addition to working on policy. And Graham had just been a big advocate for a lot of things that President Trump has tried to accomplish. So that's a moment of reflection for the president, too.
0: That was Meg Kennard reporting. Federal and state officials in Maine are looking into a deadly shooting involving ICE agents. Authorities say that the shooting happened in Biddeford, Maine, early Monday morning. Senator Angus King is now calling for a full and transparent

0: filing a lawsuit arguing that the mega merger would extinguish competition in Hollywood and threaten jobs across the industry. California Attorney General Rob Bonta.
1: This $110 billion proposed merger, the largest merger in Hollywood history, would extinguish competition. It would result in higher prices, lower content quality, and fewer movies and TV shows.
0: The coalition is also threatening to file a temporary restraining order if the companies do not postpone closing on the merger until after the judicial process concludes. The clock is ticking for Paramount, which pledged to pay compensation to shareholders if the acquisition does not close by September 30th and agreed to a regulatory termination fee of $7 billion.
1: Movie theaters, basic cable TV distributors, and audiences on every sofa and in every movie seat would feel the impact of this unlawful merger.
0: Paramount is vowing to vigorously defend the transaction. I'm Lisa Dwyer.
2: The man attacked by a bison at Yellowstone National Park is now speaking out. We'll have that scary story when America in the Morning returns after this.
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7: 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I'm the afternoon host from 4 until 6, live and local coverage. We bring you up-to-the-minute news. Plus, we hear from every Monday the head coach and general manager of the Bloomington Bison, Philip Barsky. Thanks to our friends over at Luca Grill. Also, don't forget on Tuesday, our phone lines are open at 309-829-2345 for a Talk to Us Tuesday. 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

0: Headed down Route 9, hauling beans, or speeding on Veterans Parkway, the Afternoon Show is there for you. 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I love to get you caught up on local news, the local economy, and most of all, talking with you.
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4: 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James Bond.
5: Neil also starred in art films with a standout role in Jane Campion's 1993 film, The Piano.
6: I heard a voice there in my head. I watched the lips, I didn't make the words better.
5: In 2023, Neil announced he had blood cancer and had been getting chemo for a year. His family said he was cancer-free at the time of his death, which they described as sudden and unexpected. I'm Kevin Carr.
7: A new poll in America shows a majority of parents now support banning social media for kids under the age of 16. Correspondent Karen Shamas reports the head of the European Commission at the EU is weighing age restrictions for children using social media, which follows moves by Australia and Malaysia to ban social media usage for kids.
8: A top European Union official is calling for limits on children using social media. Speaking in Brussels on Monday, European Commission President Ursula von der Leyen expressed concerns about social media's impact on young brains.
9: Just if we don't give our children keys to the car before they have their license, or we do not let them buy alcohol until they are legally allowed, we need to set the age at which the children can legally access social media.
8: Von der Leyen suggested phased access for different age ranges. A special EU panel recommended on Monday restricting access for kids under 13 until tech companies prove their platforms are safe. The panel's report emphasizes that the burden of proof for safety should be on social media platforms. It suggests other possible restrictions for children over 13. I'm Karen Shamas.
7: America in the Morning for Tuesday, July 14th, 2026 is produced by Jeff McKay. I'm Clayton Neville in for John Trout, and this is Westwood One.
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11: From ABC News, I'm Brian Clark. Large data centers built to fuel demand from AI technology have been controversial for their impacts on the power grid and natural resources. In Louisiana, Facebook's parent company's Meta doubling the size of its data center in Richland Parish, which Governor Jeff Landry says carries a clear benefit.
12: That is opportunity. That is how you lift people out of poverty. That's how you fix a broken state.
11: Today, though, New York taking a different approach. Governor Kathy Hochul's imposing a one-year moratorium on new data center construction in the state while their impacts are studied and new regulatory frameworks developed. A man in Maine was shot dead Monday by ICE agents, and ABC's Lionel Moise has more on what witnesses are saying.
13: I heard the young man say, "I tried to stop."
14: The victim, identified in local media as 26-year-old Joan Sebastian Guerrero from Colombia. He was reportedly on his way to work. Immigration advocates say he had a social security number and was authorized to work in the U.S. A witness says an officer at the scene claimed the driver had tried to run him over.
11: Federal officials say Guerrero was not the target of their investigation. This happened less than a

0: week after the deadly ICE shooting in Houston. The U.S. struck targets in Iran overnight, saying it was focused on taking out threats to shipping. And President Trump said the U.S. would be the guardian of the Strait of Hormuz to ensure it remains open. Javed Ali is a former senior counterterrorism director on the National Security Council.
1: One would have to believe that in order to be, quote unquote, the guardian of the strait, that U.S. warships would actually have to enter into the strait, into the Persian Gulf, to protect the hundreds, if not more, ships that are already in there, and then obviously the ones on the outside.
0: Right now in Paris, a Bastille Day parade with a first-of-its-kind military parade. You're listening to ABC News.
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0: South Carolina Governor Henry McMaster named the late Senator Lindsey Graham's sister, Darlene Graham, to replace him in the Senate to finish the rest of his term. The senator died over the weekend at 71. Darlene Graham is expected to be sworn in today.
5: I want to thank the governor for selecting me to serve the remainder of Lindsey's term. It is such an honor. Lindsey has always been there for me, and now I will be there for him.
0: Party will hold a special primary next month to choose a new candidate in the November election. A friend of 18-year-old Nolan Wells is speaking to ABC News about the teen's death on the 4th of July near an isolated barrier island off Mississippi. The circumstances have drawn national attention, says ABC's Aaron Katursky.
6: Trayston Shepard says he and his friends are now getting threats. Shepard says he took a boat back from Horn Island in the late afternoon, but Wells stayed behind with a girl he had met. Wells did not have his phone, but his friend tells us that's not unusual while swimming.
7: When Nolan got in the water, he put his phone on the dash, also with probably other 15 phones.
6: His parents say Nolan Wells went nowhere without his phone, but on July 4th, he left it behind in the boat.
0: Florida is preparing to execute a 74-year-old convicted murderer who's been on death row since the 1980s. He'd be the oldest person ever put to death in the state. But later this month, Florida is set to execute an 80-year-old prisoner. I'm Brian Clark, ABC News.
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16: Let's check Ag News on the RFD Radio Network. I'm DeLoss Yonke. According to the latest crop progress and condition report from Ag Statistics, 11% of the state corn crop was silking as of last week. Now the number's up to 40%, behind the five-year average of 45. The national number is 34. That's ahead of the five-year average of 30. Illinois corn condition is rated 58% good to excellent, 28% fair, 14% is rated either poor or very poor. The national number went up 1 percentage point to 68% good to excellent. 47% of soybeans are blooming as of Sunday, about a day behind the five-year average, and the condition of the crop is rated 56% good to excellent, 30% fair, 14% poor to very poor. The national number of 65 is 1 percentage point better than last year. In Washington, Senator Lindsey Graham's passing and Senator Mitch McConnell's medical absence is complicating the legislative path to passing year-round E15 legislation. We get that story from our Washington correspondent, Matt Kay.
17: Graham chaired the budget committee. McConnell heads defense appropriations, either of which could shepherd an Iran war supplemental that includes long-sought year-round E-15 approval. Republicans will try to replace Graham, who also sits on appropriations, which even with McConnell still lacks a GOP majority. Senate Agriculture Chair John Bozeman conceded before the shocking news of Graham's passing.
18: The reality is this is not in our portfolio. It's in the Environment Public Works.
17: Chaired by Shelley Moore Capito, who's co-sponsored a bipartisan year-round E-15 bill. But that was before President Trump requested E-15 be included in the Iran war supplemental with $10 billion in new farm aid. Either way, Bozeman says it's past time to pass E15.
18: It's one of those things that we simply have to get done. And this is something that lots of people have been working on for many, many years.
17: And is needed now more than ever.
18: I think Congress realizes how difficult it is in farm country right now and how in order to strengthen our markets, we have to look at domestic use of our product. And certainly ethanol, E15, the same is true of diesel with soy.
17: But no matter how strong the reasoning, getting any major bill passed was tough enough already before the midterm elections. Now, with Graham's passing and McConnell's continued absence, that job just got tougher. For the RFD Radio Network, Matt Kay, Washington.
16: According to our partners at Capital News Illinois, and a story from our website at farmweeknow.com, the state's largest private water utility, Illinois American Water, is seeking a $142 million rate increase, which would raise typical water costs for its 357,000 residential customers by around $14 a month. Meanwhile, Aqua Illinois, the second largest private water utility with more than 90,000 customers, has asked regulators to approve a $26.5 million rate increase, which would raise average combined water treatment and supply bills by about $23 per month. Meanwhile, while the Commerce Commission weighs those cases, it's also evaluating a proposed merger between the two parent companies. If approved by regulators, the merger would be expected to close in the first quarter of 2027, according to a joint news release. Merritt Auctions, your farm, land, and machinery auction company, looking to have a live or virtual auction for a timed online event, call 833-273-9300. 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
22: It was a special historic farm days in Pinfield over this past weekend. Not only was it the gathering of the orange for the Atlas Chalmers brand, but it did mark some milestones, says I&I Club President Chuck Stelter, who helps put the event on.
24: This is actually the 50th anniversary of the I&I Antique Tractor Club, and it is also the 150th anniversary of the town of Pinfield, along with, as everybody knows, the 250th anniversary of the United States.
23: Can you tell me more about the I&I Club, please?
24: Yes, we started in 1976 outside of Alvin, Illinois. From 76 through 85, we had the show at different farms, and they would set up tractor displays in some of the shopping malls in the area. 1986, we went north of Pinfield up to the Champaign County Forest Preserve. 1996, we came here to Pinfield after we bought the property here, and we've been located here in Pinfield ever since.
22: And Bob Schrank from Indiana was at this past weekend's Historic Farm Days in Pinfield, showing off some of his Atlas Chalmers.
25: I started when I was 14. I bought WC out of my great-grandpa's estate.
23: You still like him today, I
25: think. Oh, yeah. I've got two of them that he bought brand new.
22: Thanks to Bob Schrank and also Chuck Stelter for talking to us. This has been Central Illinois Today. I'm Kent Kasson.
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22: From CentralIllinoisFarmNetwork.com, I'm Kent Kasson with your Soybean Minutes. A recent article from the Field Advisor website says 'tis the season for making mid-season soybean management decisions. And one of those decisions is the use of foliar fertilizers, which supply nutrients to the plant through the leaves. We do know that foliar fertilizers can be effective at remedying visual nutrient deficiencies, but what if there are no nutrient deficiencies present? The National Science for Success team of experts at land-grant universities evaluated common foliar fertilizer products applied at R3 and 46 sites across 16 states to determine the impact on soybean yield and quality. When you look across these sites, which captured wide variability in soil type, yield levels, and environmental conditions, these products did not affect soybean yield or quality. If you drilled down into individual environments, foliar fertilizers only impacted yield in 4 of the 46 environments with no consistent reason for impact. Read more at fieldadvisor.org. This has been the Soybean Minute. I'm Kat Kasson.

0: From the Country Financial Studio, I'm Rita Frazier. This is the RFD Livestock Report. Checking in with Dr. Teresa Steckler, Beef Extension Educator at the Dixon Springs Ag Center. And Teresa, great to talk to you again. And this time you're looking forward to an event coming up, your Beef Day, on the 23rd of July. Tell us what the agenda looks like.
1: Well, thank you, Rita. This is a very special Beef Day for us. I have a person coming. Well, she's going to speak via Zoom, but she's going to talk about the impact and what she observed with the Asian longhorn tick and Tularia when she was on faculty at Virginia Tech in the veterinary college. Sierra Gwynn is going to be our hot keynote speaker. She's going to talk about the tick identification and the risks affiliated with this tick, control and management strategies that's been employed in Virginia, some field experience and other case studies. And this also, I have created a Zoom link for the veterinarians across the state if they want to register. If they're interested, they can contact me directly. But other topics will be Travis Mateer, my cohort up in the middle of the state. He's going to talk about controlling feed costs and how to maximize profitability. And then Luke Bachman and Ryan Vonderhaar will be talking about precision ranching. And that's going to be a really interesting talk also in the fact they're going to talk about using drones and other equipment and also virtual fencing. And I think it'll bring some of these guys into, get them to think about new things, new experiences, new things that are out there available to them.
0: Sounds like a tremendous agenda, Teresa. And back to your initial keynote in getting an update on Asian longhorn tick. That's what we talked about the last time we visited, and I know a tremendous article in Farm Week recently about it. So you can't get a hotter topic for Illinois and neighboring Missouri, etc.
1: Exactly. The tick is on the march in Illinois. We know that there's a little group of or cluster of counties, you know, from Clay, Wayne, Jefferson, Marion, right in that area. We don't want to forget Hamilton County. So it's something that the guys are going to need to change their management strategies on tick management, pest management, and the frequency and the timing that they do these things. And Dr. Gwynn will be the perfect person to highlight those changes, especially since Virginia experienced this in 2017, 2018, 2019, and, you know, she was there on the front line with a lot of the veterinarians.
0: So you mentioned the registration for the veterinarians, but for in-person, do you need a head count? Are you going to have a meal? And what do you need folks to do on the in-person?
1: So those in-person, we appreciate if you'd call so we have an accurate meal count. We're just charging $5 for the meal. Clint Smith and the Shawnee Beef Association are preparing will be providing the meal. We're preparing the meal for the meeting. If those that want to attend can call 618-695-2441, that will get them registered for the meeting.
0: Dr. Teresa Steckler, Dixon Springs Ag Center, that annual Beef Field Day, Thursday, July 23, starting at 5 p.m. This program brought to you by the Illinois Livestock Development Group.
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5: With the RFD Ag Market Summary for this Tuesday morning, I'm Jim Taylor. Corn higher, beans higher, wheat finishing Monday lower. September corn closing 441, up 1.5. December corn up 2.25, 463.25. March corn up 2.75, 478.5. August beans closing 1196.75, up a nickel. September beans up 4, 1185.25. November beans 1194.75, up 4. September wheat finishing 635.25, down 5. December wheat down 4, 650.5. March wheat 663.25, down 3. August bean meal 317.20, down 320. And August bean oil on Monday 7282, up 236. Current electronic overnight trading, September corn down 4.5. December corn down a nickel. March corn 474, down 4.5. August beans in the overnight down 4.5. September beans down 5.25. November beans down 6, 1188.75. September wheat in the overnight down 1/4. December wheat down a penny. March wheat 662, down 1.25. Outside markets this morning, September Brent crude oil 86.68, up 338. The August gold contract up 20.60, 40.26.30. Livestock market from Monday, August feeders 354.35, down 1/4. September feeder cattle down 20 cents, 350.82. August live cattle 234.72, down 47 cents. October live cattle 230.62, up 7 cents. July lean hogs 94.77, unchanged. August lean hogs 98.10, down 90 cents. Illinois direct barrels and gilts trading steady on Monday, 57-67. That's the RFD Ag Market Summary for this Tuesday morning. 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
6: Here is the Rural Report, sponsored by the Illinois Corn Growers. I'm Kent Kasson on the Central Illinois Farm Network. The trade deal that moves U.S. corn and ethanol into Mexico and Canada will not be renewed as is. After meeting with both countries, U.S. officials decided not to renew the U.S.-Mexico-Canada agreement in its current form. The pact remains active as talks continue, but without a resolution, we could be looking at a year-by-year uncertainty instead of a deal growers can count on. NCGA is pushing leaders for the certainty you need and updates that work for the corn country. And the NCGA reports Bayer is pushing for tariffs on imported glyphosate, and that has corn growers concerned. If it goes through, farmers could see higher cost and limited access to the critical crop protection tool. It is the latest case of an input supplier using trade rules in a way that puts farmers on the hook, says the National Corn Growers Association. The latest ag news is found at CentralIllinoisFarmNetwork.com and by searching on social media. This has been the Rural Reports. I'm Kat Cassa.
0: This is Inside Agriculture on the RFD Radio Network. I'm Rita Frazier with Illinois State Treasurer Michael Frerichs as they count down to the Illinois State Fair, where they announce the winners of the Cream of the Crop Photo Contest.
7: We're excited. The Illinois State Fair is just about 1 month away. Twilight Parade will kick off on Thursday the 13th. Ag Day, where we are very busy, is that Friday the 14th. But on Agriculture Day, on August 14th, we'll be honoring the top winners of our Cream of the Crop Photo Contest.
0: You have also chosen the State Fair to do a lot of other things, bring attention to the Unclaimed Property Program, the iCash Program, and you tell me this year might top all of the past in that auction that you will have.
7: I believe so. We will also host a live auction. That auction will be on August 22nd on the Lincoln Stage. We're going to auction off some pieces of unclaimed property that we've been safeguarding for several years and we've been trying to return to the proper owners. We simply don't have enough room in our vaults to store everything for an unlimited time. That auction, the proceeds from each item, give the proceeds to the rightful heirs who come forward in the future. It's just easier to hold on to cash than it is the physical item.
0: Hopefully, our listeners can find out more details on your website or social media, but you have chosen to highlight a few select items that will be up for auction this year.
7: Yeah, there'll be a lot of exciting things, but I always explain to people, we can't hold these things indefinitely. I say, well, what happens if you sell something off? And the example I always give is if we auction off a Mickey Mantle baseball card, and their heirs try and claim that sometime in the future they won't get that card, but they will get every penny of the card's auction price. And in fact, this year we do have a Mickey Mantle baseball card that we will be auctioning off. We'll also have an Ernie Banks baseball card, but we also have a lot of really cool jewelry that we think will fetch some really high prices.
0: Illinois State Treasurer Michael Frerichs. That's a look inside agriculture.
4: 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I'm the afternoon host from 4 until 6, live and local coverage. We bring you up-to-the-minute news. Plus, we hear from every Monday the head coach and general manager of the Bloomington Bison, Philip Barsky. Thanks to our friends over at Luca Grill. Also, don't forget on Tuesday, our phone lines are open at 309-829-2345 for a talk to us Tuesday. 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
8: Well, Uptown Design Review Commission met to approve two designs for Uptown Trail East and in West Developments in Normal. These designs are the same ones that were tabled at their last meeting on June 26th. They requested the developers make some changes to better reflect town vision. The two buildings are six-story mixed-use developments. The design stayed mostly the same, with some small details changed. The commission approved these designs with some variances, which are details that do not follow zoning codes. Here's what town planner Tessa Ferraro had to say.
9: They approved a few different variances for both buildings. So those variances do still need to be approved by town council. So the next step for this would be for, you know, those variances to go to town council, which will likely happen at their next meeting. But, you know, always double check the agenda first to know for sure.
8: The next town council meeting will be set for July 20th. Governor J.B. Pritzker and the Illinois Department of Revenue are offering a temporary tax relief to people and businesses affected by severe weather. It's being offered to 11 counties, including McLean, Woodford, and LaSalle. Taxes aren't being completely waived. Those who apply can have their late penalties and interest stopped, allowing them to focus on getting back on their feet. And Illinois is part of a fight to stop the Department of Education from terminating mental health grants for schools. Kwame Raoul and 14 other attorneys general have filed suit. They say Congress appropriated $1 billion to permanently bring mental health professionals into U.S. schools most in need. The Department of Education notifies states their grants would end in April of last year, and despite a court order, they still plan to end them at the end of this month. The lawsuit seeks to block that. Well, the American Red Cross is sounding the alarm over an emergency blood shortage, saying donations have dropped significantly this summer. Officials are urging people to roll up their sleeves now to help ensure hospitals have the blood they need. One official says all blood types are needed, with O positive and O negative donors especially encouraged to give. Here's Caleb Ligon, donor recruitment representative.
10: If the shortage continues, it's going to ultimately have the downstream effects towards our hospitals and our partners, that we're not going to be able to process and provide them with the same amount of blood that they normally do, which then can have further effects on what procedures and treatments they're able to provide to their patients in a timely manner.
8: You can find a full list of upcoming blood drives by visiting our website, ciproud.com. Instilling hope and trust while creating purpose for first-time moms and their babies in the greater Peoria area. Denise Bailey is this week's CI Hero.
11: The walls of this Washington home provide more than protection and stability. For Denise Bailey, the director of Zoe House, this farmhouse propels first-time moms toward a strong future.
12: I had been a single mom with two young daughters a long time ago, a few decades ago, and I remember how people stepped in and I had a support network, and I wanted to give that hope to other women and men, but especially women who might be in a similar position.
11: She says the residential program helps women learn healthy parenting skills, how to budget, provide stability to finish school or find a job, all while growing in confidence.
12: There's nothing like watching someone who has lost hope start to regain that a little bit at a time, and as they grow in confidence and accomplish some of their goals, their posture changes, their outlook changes, they laugh more.
11: Zoe House is privately funded under the umbrella of Dream Center Peoria, where Bailey is also a business administrator. The community's dedication to funding their mission of giving dignity, showing compassion, and igniting a purpose is showcased through programs like Zoe House.
8: From your WMBD TV newsroom, I'm Rebecca Brumfield.
13: Weather report for Tuesday from meteorologist Paul Otto for listeners on the RFD Radio Network. While the extreme heat warnings will stay off to our north and northwest, plenty of us will still feel the combined effects of the heat and humidity as dew points will begin to rise once again.
14: Good Tuesday to you from the Country Financial Studio. It's time once again for RFD Illinois. I'm Delos Yonke.
0: I'm Reader Frazier in Illinois, whereas you are in your good old home state of Kansas.
14: Yeah, I did the old 8-hour road trip Saturday, and the folks will next week be celebrating their 57th wedding anniversary on the 20th. So I can be there on the 20th, so I came early and got some business in Kansas City for a few days. So locked in a lot of corn. First of all, we get into Kansas, called the Sunflower State. You know, you never saw sunflowers unless you went out west. It's also called the Wheat State. I probably saw 5 fields of wheat stubble.
0: What is happening?
14: Now, I didn't, you know, I went as far as basically Manhattan, which is a couple hours in. You know, there's still 300 miles west. But I just think of Mel Brooks in History of the World Part 1. He had a line where he says, everything's so green. You know, I know it's changed, and I understand why, but it's just amazing to go through and just see how much.
0: And you said very little cattle out in the pasture.
14: Very few cattle in the pasture. I was talking to a guy about that, and in some cases, when you go farther west where they've had more drought issues and more frequent drought issues, my field of grass might be more value and easier to manage if I bale it and sell the bales and send them out west. Especially, you know, if you've been kicked by calves for 40 years. Mm-hmm. I saw a lot of barbed wire protecting big round bales. Mm. All right, stay with us. It's RFD Illinois. With this week's edition of Farm Week, the early word, I'm Delos Yonke. Some safety reminders this week. After decades of experience in farm safety, Illinois Fire Service Institute's Dave Newcomb knows all too well the dangers of grain bin entrapment. He spoke during a webinar about grain bin rescue at the U of I's Farm Docs Cultivating Caution series last week. Read more about that in this week's Farm Week. And while most accidents involving farm equipment on roadways occur during spring and fall, they can happen any time of year. In 2022, about 1/3 of injuries for farm workers in the U.S. were roadway accidents. Read more in Farm Week, the number one ag publication in Illinois, arriving soon in your mailbox. No other ag weekly in Illinois has as many people on the ground in Illinois covering Illinois agriculture for you with the depth on key issues to help keep you profitable. Get daily and more frequent updates online at farmweeknow.com.
15: Back on RFD Illinois, I'm Rita Frazier. Senator Lindsey Graham's death and Senator Mitch McConnell's medical absence complicates the legislative path to passing year-round E15. RFD Washington correspondent Matt Kay reports.
16: Graham chaired the budget committee. McConnell heads defense appropriations, either of which could shepherd an Iran war supplemental that includes long-sought year-round E-15 approval. Republicans will try to replace Graham, who also sits on appropriations, which even with McConnell still lacks a GOP majority. Senate Agriculture Chair John Bozeman conceded before the shocking news of Graham's passing.
17: The reality is this is not in our portfolio. It's in the Environment Public Works.
16: Chaired by Shelley Moore Capito, who's co-sponsored a bipartisan year-round E-15 bill. But that was before President Trump requested E-15 be included in the Iran war supplemental with $10 billion in new farm aid. Either way, Bozeman says it's past time to pass E15.
17: It's one of those things that we simply have to get done. And this is something that lots of people have been working on for many, many years.
16: And is needed now more than ever.
17: I think Congress realizes how difficult it is in farm country right now and how in order to strengthen our markets, we have to look at domestic use of our product. And certainly ethanol, E15, the same is true of diesel with soy.
16: But no matter how strong the reasoning, getting any major bill passed was tough enough already before the midterm elections. Now, with Graham's passing and McConnell's continued absence, that job just got tougher. For the RFD Radio Network, Matt Kay, Washington.
15: Thanks, Matt. The latest episode of Taking Stock with Illinois Farm Bureau drops today. We focus on fifth-generation farmers Lauren Reedy and her sister Corey Heck Scott. They talk about their farm and their independent grocery store and online food hub, their base, Benson, Illinois.
18: Our family farm dates back to the 1890s here outside of Benson. And that original 80 acres is still in our family ownership. And so for years, again, that was always the place we would come home to. It was home base. But it was farmed in a very different model than the way we wanted to farm it once we took over management of it. So in 2020, our grandmother passed, and that's when ownership of the land transferred to her, the next generation, our mom's generation. We then, for a variety of different transactions, we ended up being managers of the original 80 acres. So my husband and I own the little homestead, and then we've carved out some acreage where we do fruit and vegetable production, and then we also still lease the majority of our acreage to a local farmer where we do organic grain production. Mm-hmm. We wanted to start looking at things a little bit differently. So that was 2020 was when we kind of first started thinking about it and how could we do it and what could we do. And then 2021 is when we really took over management of the farm. Because our family lives in lots of different places, Kansas City, California, all over the place, there's only a couple of us that are home-based here, we knew in order to grow food, we needed to grow things that were kind of a quick harvest. You know, it all goes in the ground around the same time, it all kind of gets harvested around the same time. So in 2021, we put in huge new sets of windbreaks. We planted 220 trees that year. We also put in elderberry and asparagus. And if you know anything about those two products, you have to let them perennialize and you have to let them grow. So we couldn't harvest them for 4 to 5 years. And so as we were waiting for the perennials to really establish and get ready for harvest, we moved into some annual cash crops that would help us pay the mortgage on the farm. And so that's how we got started with potatoes.
19: Yeah. Corey and I are and our generation is the fifth generation to steward that family land. And we're proud to say our kids are alongside us. So, but it is an interesting, I guess, this cash crop idea of what could we grow, right? We knew what we weren't going to do. We weren't going to do a bunch of rows of tomatoes because you need to be picking and checking for bugs and doing all that every day. Not that potatoes are not that way, but we purposely intended to add perennials to the landscape because so much of the ground had just been in this corn and soybean rotation conventionally for so many years. So we really did want to add perennials back to the soil and see that development over time. But we needed those annual crops, the potatoes, to get going.
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14: 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I'm DeLoss Yonke. The corn or soybean crop just can't seem to make any improvement, at least according to the weekly numbers from Ag Statistics, the Crop Progress and Condition Report. Looking at moisture levels, topsoil moisture actually came down a little bit, rated 17% surplus, 73% adequate. And then 8% is rated short, and 2% is rated very short. Subsoil moisture, as of Sunday, was 15% surplus, 73% adequate, 9% short, and 3% very short. So, as of Sunday, we had less than 60% of the Illinois crop rated
1: either good or excellent, and 40% of the corn crop silking. Last week was just 17, so moving along here, five-year average is still 45. The national number for corn silking is 34. That's ahead of schedule. Five-year average is 30. Okay, Illinois condition, 58% good to excellent on corn, 28% fair, and 10% poor to very poor. The national number went up a point to 68%. Iowa, still 79% good to excellent. Nebraska, 63. Minnesota at 68. Indiana, 62. Now for soybeans, you have 47% of the crop blooming. That's pretty much on schedule. The national number is 50, ahead of the average of 44. Soybean condition in Illinois as of Sunday, 56% good to excellent, 30% fair, 14% poor to very poor. The national number is up one percentage point at 65. And the Iowa number as of Sunday is 74% good to excellent. Minnesota at 81, Nebraska 65, and Indiana at 63. Well, one question, how things are going to hold up over the next couple of weeks, especially with some heat taking place. We're plenty warm, but my goodness, some of those numbers that are up north, I just happened to look yesterday at Fargo, North Dakota, saw highs at 99, 98. They've been there for a couple of days. They'll be around for several more. How did it get so hot up north? Brad Rippey is meteorologist, the U.S. Department of Agriculture.
3: Yeah, so you've got this crazy ridge of high pressure that developed at the end of last week. And really the first day of heat was Friday, and it got worse over the weekend. More on that in just a second. But that ridge is in a very, very unusual spot, obviously planted across the northern plains into the southern Canadian prairies. And with that ridge, we've got this nice northwesterly flow coming out of Canada into D.C. So we're in the 80s. And as you mentioned, it's close to 100 degrees in the Red River Valley of the north. But what about those temperatures yesterday afternoon, Sunday afternoon, in Montana? Miles City hit 115. And we saw temperatures of 111 in Billings. And then even as far south as Salt Lake City, Utah, well down into the Intermountain West, 109. All of those numbers I just read off are all-time station records for those locations. So that's some crazy heat. If you want to put a number on it here, Montana's all-time record going all the way back to the 19th century is 117. That was set during the Dust Bowl in 1937, July 5th of 1937. Oof. So, I mean, we're right at, there was one station in Montana yesterday that was 116, right on the cusp of that all-time state record. So this is some serious heat, but it's going to stay to the north and west. And it's not going to, you know, I mean, you'll feel some heat in the Midwest over the next few days, and it will be in the low to mid-90s at times. But that's pretty normal for July. And, you know, it's very displaced heat, and it's going to stay there.
1: I may or may not have this on top of my head, but Salt Lake City elevation is 4,300 feet, and it's 109?
3: Yeah, 109, all-time record in Salt Lake, 107. It's been set several times. So for a high-elevation site to set an all-time record by a couple degrees is really, really impressive. I mean, the list just goes on those all-time records that were set yesterday. I think that was the peak, but as you mentioned, this is going to last for the better part of another week. Mainly across the northern plains and staying north and west of the heart of the Midwest, which is good news for corn and soybeans, maybe not so good for spring wheat and barley and some of the other crops grown across that part of the country.
1: Okay, yeah, I'm looking at a Peoria forecast, and I see 90s. I see low 70s overnight lows. So, you know, hopefully it's not 77 and a lot of corn sweat talk.
3: Exactly. Yeah, it could be at times pushing into the stress territory for those overnight lows. That's more likely to be, I think, in the Missouri River westward, where some of that heat's going to be a little higher and it's going to be less cooling at night. So, yeah, we're going to be pushing the borderline of the threshold for some of the heat stress for corn and soybeans. But I do want to point out that, you know, a lot of places in Illinois and elsewhere in the Midwest have had at least 8 inches of rain since June 1st. So I think we have a little bit of a soil moisture buffer in some areas that should help to, you know, obviously no rain coming to speak of for the next week. So that is a concern, especially if that were to last on into late July.
2: Mm-hmm.
3: But for the time being, we're going to get by on the moisture that's come in the last month and a half. And temperatures, although borderline, should not move into the high stress territory as corn and soybeans move into and through reproduction.
14: Brad Rippey at the U.S. Department of Agriculture. I mean, it was just around the 4th of July that there were spots in Wyoming that had so much snow, they had to shut things down so they could clear the road. That was around the 4th. And now they're talking about 100-degree heat in those same areas. And then you look at some spots, southwestern Texas, for example, National Weather Service says excessive rainfall may bring a risk for potentially life-threatening flash flooding, not just today, but through Thursday. So a lot of different things going on. We'll just take a little heat and hopefully not too much humidity. It's RFD, Illinois.
5: With the RFD Ag Market Summary for this Tuesday morning, I'm Jim Taylor. Corn higher, beans higher, wheat finishing Monday lower. September corn closing 441, up 1.5. December corn up 2.25, 463.25. March corn up 2.75, 478.5. August beans closing 1196.75, up a nickel. September beans up 4, 1185.25. November beans 1194.75, up 4. September wheat finishing 635.25, down 5. December wheat down 4, 650.5. March wheat 663.25, down 3. August bean meal 317.20, down 320. And August bean oil on Monday 7282, up 236. Current electronic overnight trading, September corn down 4.5. December corn down a nickel. March corn 474, down 4.5. August beans in the overnight down 4.5. September beans down 5.25. November beans down 6, 1188.75. September wheat in the overnight down 1/4. December wheat down a penny. March wheat 662, down 1.25. Outside markets this morning, September Brent crude oil 86.68, up 338. The August gold contract up 20.60, 40.26.30. Livestock market from Monday, August feeders 354.35, down 1/4. September feeder cattle down 20 cents, 350.82. August live cattle 234.72, down 47 cents. October live cattle 230.62, up 7 cents. July lean hogs 94.77, unchanged. August lean hogs 98.10, down 90 cents. Illinois direct barrels and gilts trading steady on Monday, 57-67. That's the RFD Ag Market Summary for this Tuesday morning. 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
13: This is the Early Morning Weather Report for Tuesday from meteorologist Paul Otto for listeners on the RFD Radio Network. While the extreme heat warnings will stay off to our north and northwest, plenty of us will still feel the combined effects of the heat and humidity as dew points will begin to rise once again towards the miserable category for Wednesday, with another peak on Saturday. At first, only southern parts of the state will have the great idea of adding some clouds and storms into the equation. In fact, starting as soon as this afternoon, that'll keep temperatures in check for that portion of the state, with better chances on Wednesday for storms for areas along and south of I-64, while Thursday's activity will bring scattered showers and thunderstorms as far north as a Quincy to Champaign line, with the more concentrated rains occurring along the Mississippi River and for those communities. Friday will afford us relief for a majority of the state, as our position on the eastern side of the dome of heat does begin to break down at that point, but ultimately it's going to take 3 days in total to get the job completely done, so that by the end of the weekend things are looking better. Above normal temperatures will be the rule, as base temperatures of 90 degrees over the southern portions of the state to 96 degrees over northwest Illinois, which will then send heat indexes into the middle 90s for those in southern parts of the state and up to 105 in western and northern portions of the state. Below normal rainfall for interior portions of the state, with only southwest Illinois and northeast Illinois reaching normal precipitation levels. Mid-range forecast period for the 19th through the 23rd of July. The boundary between cool air from the eastern Great Lakes and pure summer over the plains is thankfully on the move, and by the very end of this coming weekend, the relief arrives and rescues at least the northeast half of the state at first, and then makes further strides to reach the Mississippi River early next week. This has been Freeze Notice. Meteorologist Paul Otto for the RFD Radio Network.

0: WJBC and Beer Nuts present the Scott Miller Show hat. This is an embroidered baseball cap. On the front of it, the Beer Nuts logo and the Scott Miller Show logo. And on the back of the hat, my cartoon photo with the big mustache. This is not a contest prize. This hat is not for sale. The only way to get a Scott Miller hat is when I gift them randomly. Now, there is only one rule. You cannot ask for a hat. If you ask for one, you are restricted from receiving a hat. You are banned. You do not get a hat. WJBC, good morning. Who's this?
1: Good morning. This is your mom. I want a hat. I'm a down low.
0: Mom?
1: We won't tell anybody.
0: What is rule number one?
2: Don't ask for a hat.
0: No hat for her.
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5: 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Thanks to our friends over at Luca Grill. Also, don't forget on Tuesday, our phone lines are open at 309-829-2345 for a Talk to Us Tuesday. 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
7: ABC News. I'm Brian Clark. President Trump says the U.S. is the guardian of the Strait of Hormuz and that a blockade will resume today. He also said the U.S. should be reimbursed for protecting ships.
8: I want to be reimbursed because we're protecting a very rich portion of the world. We're spending money. And so what we've done is we are going to be reimbursed for protection. We're protecting by the countries that we're helping.
7: It's not clear how he could enforce that toll or if he has any legal authority to do so. Meanwhile, the U.S. overnight struck targets in Iran. Iran, meanwhile, has struck ships in the Strait of Hormuz. And Javed Ali, a former senior counterterrorism director on the National Security Council, says,
9: doesn't look like diplomacy is on track, and it almost seems like we're back to square one.
7: New York's Governor Kathy Hochul has imposed a first-in-the-nation moratorium on construction of new large data centers for 1 year, pending an evaluation of their impacts on the economy and utilities, and so the state could set up frameworks to regulate future construction. A man in Maine was shot and killed by ICE agents Monday, and state officials say he was not the target of the investigation. That's the second fatal ICE-involved shooting in less than a week. Last week's deadly shooting in Houston is under investigation.
10: In each fatal incident involving ICE agents, the federal government steps in and controls the investigation. Sean Teer, the district attorney in Houston, says he's hitting a brick wall as he looks into the killing last week of Lorenzo Salgado Araujo.
11: The federal government is not collaborating to this point with us in this investigation.
10: After months of negotiations, the Trump administration has provided evidence long sought by investigators looking into January's killing of ICE protesters Renee Good and Alex Pretty in Minneapolis. Jim Ryan, ABC News.
7: U.S. Marshals Service says a deputy marshal was shot and killed Monday while serving an arrest warrant in Alexandria, Louisiana. The suspect is in custody. You're listening to

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0: First World Cup semifinal takes place today in Dallas, a 3 p.m. Eastern time kickoff for France and Spain right now in Paris. It's Bastille Day, and this year, for the first time, there's a military parade. Organizers say it's to mark Europe's reawakening. The U.S. military is not taking part. Short circuits may have caused the weekend fire at a bar in Bangkok that killed at least 28 people, says ABC's James Longman at the foreign desk.
4: There was panic and confusion inside as many struggled to find the exits. Usa initially heard a boom, saying many inside had no way out. She used a chair to break a bar window to find her friends, but it was too late. They both died. Authorities believe the fire sending many people running to the back of the venue where they died. Officials say some exits were blocked or inaccessible.
0: A federal judge in Florida has referred President Trump's attorneys for potential discipline over the $10 billion lawsuit they filed against the IRS that resulted in the creation of the Anti-Weaponization Fund. That fund is now defunct after protests from Republicans. The district judge criticized the lawyers for using the court to, quote, earmark billions of dollars from American taxpayers. And astronomers have discovered space sugar. Researchers using radio telescopes found it in a large gas cloud, a sugar that's found in raspberries and self-tanners. I'm Brian Clark, ABC News.
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7: 15 people were detained in the Twin Cities by ICE just before the 4th of July. The Immigration Project says between July 1st and 3rd, all were either at or on their way to their jobs. Leaders with the group say the detainees were longtime members of the community and were complying with immigration requirements. The American Red Cross is urging people to roll up their sleeves now to ensure hospitals have the blood they need. Officials say the blood supply has dropped nearly 25% since the start of June. Summer vacations, the loss of school blood drives, and fewer workplace donations have all contributed to the shortage. All blood types are needed, but especially O positive and O negative donors. And President Trump is expected to address the nation later this week. The president posted the announcement on social media yesterday. While he gave no details about the address, multiple outlets are reporting the president plans to discuss Iran and alleged interference in the 2020 election. From the WMBD-TV newsroom, I'm Patrick Cunningham.
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10: I'm meteorologist Nathan Kitchens with your local weather authority forecast on this Tuesday, July 14th. May see a little bit of patchy fog very early this morning. Otherwise, sunny skies. It will be a hot afternoon. High temperature around 91. And a heat index will push into the upper 90s today. Tonight, clear skies. May see a little bit of patchy fog. 71. Mostly sunny for Wednesday. High temperature around 93. The heat index right around 100 degrees tomorrow. For more weather updates 24/7, head over to ciproud.com. For WMBD-TV, I'm meteorologist Nathan Kitchens.
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2: 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It's 70 degrees right now at WJBC. On the show today, we'll check in with the mayor of Bloomington. He'll join me at 7:05. We'll have a Little Beaver Tuesday hookup. Your chance to win $25 in Little Beaver Bucks this morning. Sean Patrick from IHateCritics.net joins us to tell us what's new to the streaming platforms. We'll check in with the chairman of the group sale for Second Presbyterian Church. Their big sale's coming up later on this month. Steve Fast from Heartland Community College stops by around 8:35. We got a busy one planned for you. I'll hang out with you all morning, keep you informed, entertained. Maybe harass you, bother you. Maybe I'll be a little sarcastic. I'll be loving. I'll try to cover the gamut today. Hey, if you're looking for a reason to celebrate on this Tuesday, it's Cow Appreciation Day. Moo. Cow Appreciation Day. It's International Non-Binary Peoples Day. It's National Mac and Cheese Day. It's National Tape Measure Day. It's Pandemonium Day. And it's Shark Awareness Day. Which one of those resonates with me? Well, it's a toss-up between Cow Appreciation Day and National Mac and Cheese Day. I think I would probably go National Mac and Cheese Day. I've eaten a lot of Kraft macaroni and cheese in my life. That was the go-to every Friday night at Grandma's house. Kraft macaroni and cheese and sloppy joe with open pit. I'd mix them together in a bowl. Eat them while we would watch MASH and Wheel of Fortune. In the living room would be my father, me, and my grandfather. In the kitchen would be my grandmother and my aunt. My grandmother hated her husband, my grandfather. They stayed away from each other at all costs. She hated him. She actually, I think he got so tired of being berated in the house that he made the garage his hangout place. So he would sit out there, and he had a wood-burning stove out there, and he would burn wood to heat the garage, and he would tinker, and I think he probably had a bottle of hooch out there. And he would just nip on a little bit of booze, and he'd tinker with all the tools he had, and he'd put wood in the wood-burning stove to heat the garage. And then we had a bell system, like a doorbell. Inside the house at the top of the stairs to go down into the basement was a little bell, like an old-time 1950s doorbell. And there was a wire that ran from the house all the way out to the garage. And when it was time for dinner, Grandma would ring the bell to tell him he was allowed to come back in the house. It was, yes, that's what it was like. So dinner time, the guys went to the living room, and the girls stayed in the kitchen dining room. They ate in there, and me and my dad and my grandfather ate in the living room. And then once dinner was over, Grandpa would either go back out into the garage, or he would go upstairs and go to bed. And then I would go hang out with my dad or my grandma or my aunt. So, a lot of mac and cheese every Friday. Now, why would you say Cow Appreciation Day is also in the running? I've had one interaction with a cow that provided me great joy when I lived in Southern Illinois. I had friends that had a farm and they had cattle, and we tried to go cow tipping one night. And it was the most exhilarating thing ever because I thought I was going to die. We jumped the fence, we got in with the cows, and I tried to push a cow over. It's very difficult to push a cow over. I did not succeed in pushing the cow over, and then the cow started to charge me, and my fat tuchus had to run and jump over the fence to not die by cowing. So, I've had more mac and cheese, but I had one very big cow interaction. I mean, I've touched cows and seen cows throughout my life, but that one interaction of trying to tip one over, that cow looked at me and said, "The hell are you trying to do?" Hey, if you're looking for the ultimate summer day right here in central Illinois, Knights Action Park in Springfield has you covered. Water park, rides, mini golf, go-karts, all in one spot. Grab your ticket now and make it a day the kids won't stop talking about. Don't forget to tune in right here to the Scott Miller Show every Thursday and Friday morning for your chance to win. This Thursday, Friday, I'll give away family four packs to Knights Action Park. All right, let's do an instant text poll right now. I want to hear from you.
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2: All right, I want to hear from you. Sunny today, high of 91. The heat index is going to near 99. It's going to feel like 99 degrees today. And I'm going to ask you a question, and I'm not trying to be flippant. I'm trying to get an honest reaction out of you. You know, on the air today, I'm going to tell you that it's high of 91, heat index near 99, to stay hydrated, to stay out of the sun, this, that, and the other. Do you care? That's what I want to know. Will you change your day in any way, shape, or form with a heat index near 99 today? 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You know, there's a wide, wide range of communities, cities, and towns across America that are going to be breaking heat records today, especially way up north into Minnesota, 104 degrees and 100 degrees here, there, and everywhere. I want to know from you. Send me a text, 829-2345. Will you change your day in any way, shape, or form because we're going to hit 91 with a heat index of 99? I want to know if that changes the trajectory of your day, the path of your day, the plan of your day. Will you limit your time outside? Will you not go and do yard work? Will you not go play basketball with your buddies? I don't know what you do outside. Will today's temperature affect your day at all? Phone number 1831 said, "I'll do my outside work early." Okay, so yes, you will adjust your day. You'll just get out early. Phone number 2161 says, "No, will not adjust my day." Phone number 0994 says, "Nope, it's just typical Illinois." Phone number 0637 said, "Yeah, I won't golf today." Phone number 0054 said, "I plan to stay indoors today." 829-2345. I want to hear from you. Does today's forecast cause you any caution? Or will you change the course of your day for any way, shape, or form due to the high temperatures? I'd love to hear from you. Send me a text. 309-829-2345. 309-829-2345. Same phone number you call me on, you can text me on. I'd love to hear from you. I wonder this because I wonder what role the media, me, plays a role in. You know, I feel I have a responsibility to tell you that it's going to be dangerously hot today. Now, you could probably figure that out on your own, but I think, as a public service to the community, I should alert you that we, you know, for those that are unaware that it's going to be very, very hot today, that they might want to take precautions, bring an extra bottle of water or something like that. But then I wonder, do you already know that? Do you need me to tell you that? You know, sometimes people text me and call me and they go, "Why don't you say the time? Why don't you say the date?" Things like that. Well, I think 99.9% of everybody listening right now knows what time it is. And somebody has texted and they say, "Oh, I think it's so nice that you do that for people that are blind." I go, well, blind people can tell the time. They have the ability to tell the time. They have alarm clocks that speak. They have cell phones that speak. There are Braille watches. So I don't think there are blind people sitting around going, "I don't know what time it is." So I wonder, do you need me to be on the radio going, heat index of 99 today? Is that more informational? Oh, it was heat index of 99, and then we move on with our day? Or does that change the path of your day? Phone number 0098 says, no, I will be working in the yard and the garden. Phone number 9729 says, nope, cleaning out the grain bins. I really want to know. This is, I'm an ignorant city boy. I grew up in the suburbs, but I lived in the city for a dozen years. What does it mean to clean out the grain bins? I realize you have bins full of grain. But why do you have to clean them? Do they get dirty? I would assume the dirt that's on the grain bins is just grain dirt. And as soon as you clean them, you're going to put more grain in it. And it's going to make, how often do you clean a grain bin? I get a lot of, I think if I was to sit down with a farmer, I could learn a lot. I appreciate farmers more now that I've lived here in Central Illinois and have had conversations. And I listened to the RFD program with Rita Frazier and DeLoss Yonke. But cleaning the grain bins, I'd love to know more about that. Phone number 2161 says, you give us a friendly reminder that today is going to be hot. Phone number 1813 says, stay out of the sun as I don't have a hat and will burn my bald head. Well, see, now you're fishing for a hat. I see what you're doing here. You're fishing for a hat. Who doesn't own a hat? Everybody owns a hat. Come on. I like the way you work there, 1813. All right. Well, maybe somebody will text me or call me. Maybe a little later on this morning we'll talk about cleaning the grain bins. Look at me. I'm Farm Talk later on this morning coming up.
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0: ABC News Tech Trends. Apple is suing OpenAI for allegedly stealing trade secrets. The suit, filed in federal court on Friday, claims two former Apple employees, after being hired by OpenAI, surreptitiously accessed hardware-related files, including detailed information about unreleased products. It also names I.O., a hardware startup founded by iPhone designer Johnny Ive, which OpenAI acquired last year. Speaking of OpenAI, the company's head of safety systems, Johannes Heidecke, is leaving. First reported by Wired, it comes amid a larger reshuffling of OpenAI's trust and safety teams. And Blue Sky has a new CEO, officially. Tony Schneider had taken over the role on a temporary basis for the social media company last year after Jay Graber stepped down. Now Schneider is confirming he's taken over the role in an official capacity. Blue Sky started as an internal project at Twitter and has since spun off. With Tech Trends, I'm Mike Dabusky, ABC News.
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10: Well, Uptown Design Review Commission met to approve two designs for Uptown Trail East and in West developments in Normal. These designs are the same ones that were tabled at their last meeting on June 26th. They requested the developers make some changes to better reflect town vision. The two buildings are six-story mixed-use developments. The design stayed mostly the same, with some small details changed. The commission approved these designs with some variances, which are details that do not follow zoning codes. Here's what town planner Tessa Ferraro had to say.
11: They approved a few different variances for both buildings. So those variances do still need to be approved by town council. So the next step for this would be for, you know, those variances to go to town council, which will likely happen at their next meeting. But, you know, always double check the agenda first to know for sure.
10: The next town council meeting will be set for July 20th. Governor J.B. Pritzker and the Illinois Department of Revenue are offering a temporary tax relief to people and businesses affected by severe weather. It's being offered to 11 counties, including McLean, Woodford, and LaSalle. Taxes aren't being completely waived. Those who apply can have their late penalties and interest stopped, allowing them to focus on getting back on their feet. And Illinois is part of a fight to stop the Department of Education from terminating mental health grants for schools. Kwame Raoul and 14 other attorneys general have filed suit. They say Congress appropriated $1 billion to permanently bring mental health professionals into U.S. schools most in need. The Department of Education notifies states their grants would end in April of last year, and despite a court order, they still plan to end them at the end of this month. The lawsuit seeks to block that. Well, the American Red Cross is sounding the alarm over an emergency blood shortage, saying donations have dropped significantly this summer. Officials are urging people to roll up their sleeves now to help ensure hospitals have the blood they need. One official says all blood types are needed, with O positive and O negative donors especially encouraged to give. Here's Caleb Ligon, donor recruitment representative.
12: If the shortage continues, it's going to ultimately have the downstream effects towards our hospitals and our partners, that we're not going to be able to process and provide them with the same amount of blood that they normally do, which then can have further effects on what procedures and treatments they're able to provide to their patients in a timely manner.
10: You can find a full list of upcoming blood drives by visiting our website, ciproud.com. 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Denise Bailey is this week's CI Hero.
13: The walls of this Washington home provide more than protection and stability. For Denise Bailey, the director of Zoe House, this farmhouse propels first-time moms toward a strong future.
14: I had been a single mom with two young daughters a long time ago, a few decades ago, and I remember how people stepped in and I had a support network, and I wanted to give that hope to other women and men, but especially women who might be in a similar position.
13: She says the residential program helps women learn healthy parenting skills, how to budget, provide stability to finish school or find a job, all while growing in confidence.
14: There's nothing like watching someone who has lost hope start to regain that a little bit at a time, and as they grow in confidence and accomplish some of their goals, their posture changes, their outlook changes, they laugh more.
13: Zoe House is privately funded under the umbrella of Dream Center Peoria, where Bailey is also a business administrator. The community's dedication to funding their mission of giving dignity, showing compassion, and igniting a purpose is showcased through programs like Zoe House.
10: From your WMBD-TV newsroom, I'm Rebecca Brumfield.
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18: I'm meteorologist Nathan Kitchens with your local weather authority forecast on this Tuesday, July 14th. May see a little bit of patchy fog very early this morning. Otherwise, sunny skies. It will be a hot afternoon. High temperature around 91. And a heat index will push into the upper 90s today. Tonight, clear skies. May see a little bit of patchy fog, 71. Mostly sunny for Wednesday. High temperature around 93. The heat index right around 100 degrees tomorrow. For more weather updates 24/7, head over to ciproud.com. For WMBD-TV, I'm meteorologist Nathan Kitchen.
17: 70 degrees right now at WJBC. The 2026 Scott Miller Show calendar is here. 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We couldn't have made this calendar without our friends at Clean Cans. Melissa Eisenberg, your country financial rep, Moe's Southwest Grill, Denny's Donuts and Bakery, and Ron Smith Printing. Stay tuned for your chance to win one right here on WJBC. All right, we'll take a break. We'll come back. A Miller moment of merriment on the way.
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17: 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We'll hear that one in a couple more.

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6: Glass of wine with dinner to a happy hour cocktail. Many have been told that moderate drinking may have health benefits, but a new study designed to help inform the next U.S. dietary guidelines found no evidence that low levels of alcohol consumption is beneficial. Instead, researchers found health risks begin to increase at about 1 drink per day, with women experiencing more risk at lower levels of alcohol consumption than men. 1 in 25 people who averaged about 14 drinks per week faced a greater lifetime risk of alcohol-related death. Alcohol has also been estimated to contribute to more than 200 related health conditions and was also linked to cancer, heart disease, injury, and premature death. The good news is that even small reductions in alcohol consumption may help lower your health risk. The bottom line when it...
7: Your WJBC forecast comes from WMBD-TV meteorologist Nathan Kitchen. Sunny today, high of 91, the heat index near 99. Tonight, clear skies, patchy fog, and a low of 71. 71 degrees right now at WJBC.
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9: From ABC News, I'm Brian Clark. Targets in the Middle East struck by Iranian missiles as oil prices continue to soar. The U.S.-Iran ceasefire continues to deteriorate. The U.S. struck targets in Iran overnight. ABC's Mary Bruce has the latest from the White House.
10: After Iran announced it's closing down the critical waterway, the president now reinstating the U.S. blockade of Iranian ports. Going even further, Trump declaring the U.S. will soon become, quote, the guardian of the Hormuz Strait, and announcing plans to charge a 20% fee on all cargo that passes through it.
11: We're spending money. And so what we've done is we are going to be reimbursed for protection.
10: That plan directly contradicts what his own Secretary of State, Marco Rubio, said just days ago. The charging a fee would violate international law.
9: New York's imposing a one-year moratorium on the construction of all new large data centers in the state. It's a different story in Louisiana, where Meta's more than doubling the size of its data center in Richland Parish. Governor Jeff Landry touting the economic benefits.
12: It's going to create 7,500 construction jobs, more than 1,000 permanent high-paying jobs, nearly 1,900 additional indirect jobs.
9: Witnesses to Monday's deadly shooting involving an ICE agent in Maine are talking about what they saw. ABC's Victor Oquendo's on the scene in Biddeford, Maine.
13: This morning, growing outrage after an ICE agent shot and killed someone who was not the target they were pursuing for the second time in less than a week. This time in Maine, Daniel Boucher says he saw agents pull the driver out.
14: He put him on the ground, and I heard the young man say, "I tried to stop." Clearly heard him say that.
13: Boucher says one ICE agent claimed the man tried to run him over.
9: More than 125 million people in the U.S. are under various heat alerts. Heat records are possible today in cities like Rapid City, Fargo, and Grand Forks.
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3: South Carolina Governor Henry McMaster announced the replacement to fill the seat of Senator Lindsey Graham following his death over the weekend.
4: Lindsey took care of his little sister in years long departed. It's my honor to ask his little sister, Darlene Graham, to finish his work for him now.
3: She is expected to be sworn in today. State Republicans will hold a special primary next month to choose a new candidate for the ballot in November's election. The man who headed the Uvalde School District police force on the day a gunman killed 19 students and two teachers is back in court today.
5: Former Uvalde Schools Police Chief Pete Arredondo is to stand trial early next year on charges that he endangered the lives of students and staff at Robb Elementary School by not responding quickly enough to the 2022 mass shooting there. Arredondo wants 19 Border Patrol agents who were at the scene with him to testify at his trial, but Customs and Border Protection has resisted. Arredondo will make his case today before a federal judge. Jim Ryan, ABC News, Dallas.
3: Wisconsin's Lieutenant Governor Sarah Rodriguez is running for governor and says she fired her campaign manager after discovering the campaign has far less money than she thought.
6: Because I was continually getting inaccurate reports from my campaign finance person, from my campaign manager.
3: She says she is staying in the race ahead of the August 11th primary. She called the problem a bump in the road. I'm Brian Clark, ABC News.
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9: 15 people were detained in the Twin Cities by ICE just before the 4th of July. The Immigration Project says between July 1st and 3rd, all were either at or on their way to their jobs. Leaders with the group say the detainees were longtime members of the community and were complying with immigration requirements. The American Red Cross is urging people to roll up their sleeves now to ensure hospitals have the blood they need. Officials say the blood supply has dropped nearly 25% since the start of June. Summer vacations, the loss of school blood drives, and fewer workplace donations have all contributed to the shortage. All blood types are needed, but especially O positive and O negative donors. And President Trump is expected to address the nation later this week. The president posted the announcement on social media yesterday. While he gave no details about the address, multiple outlets are reporting the president plans to discuss Iran and alleged interference in the 2020 election. From the WMBD-TV newsroom, I'm Patrick Cunningham.
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14: I'm meteorologist Nathan Kitchens. We're your local weather authority forecast on this Tuesday, July 14th. May see a little bit of patchy fog very early this morning. Otherwise, sunny skies. It will be a hot afternoon. High temperature around 91. And a heat index will push into the upper 90s today. Tonight, clear skies. May see a little bit of patchy fog, 71. Mostly sunny for Wednesday. High temperature around 93. The heat index right around 100 degrees tomorrow. For more weather updates 24/7, head over to ciproud.com. For WMBD-TV, I'm meteorologist Nathan Kitchen.
15: 71 degrees right now at WJBC.
16: You can't spell Bloomington without a bunch of letters that aren't in Scott Miller. 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
15: FM 102.1 AM 1230 WJBC. The Scott Miller Show is on the radio. Joined in studio by the mayor of Bloomington. He's sitting right over there. Good morning, Dan Brady.
17: Good morning, Scott Miller. How are you?
15: I'm doing all right. Let's start with some great news on the housing front. Bloomington was the top grantee in the state for their home repair program, turning a $500,000 grant into 10 rehabilitated homes, which just earned the city an extra $200,000. What has made this program so successful here compared to the rest of Illinois, and what kind of impact are you seeing in these neighborhoods?
17: Well, first off, what makes it successful is the people at the city within the department that oversees the housing side of things, and their work and their not only their expertise, but their creativity and networking with the Illinois Department of Housing out of Springfield for the state has won them this additional money. And that's wonderful, because last night they talked about a couple of the homes that have been rehabbed and worked on, and that's providing more. And on top of what they've done and being able to receive more funding from the state, we also have, starting today, the beginning of the Councils of Real Estate Consulting Corporation nationally that's coming into Bloomington to help us in particular look at some of the development and issues within the west side of Bloomington. And so from a national standpoint, from a state standpoint, Bloomington's on the move when it comes to housing. We also have another project getting ready to kick off here shortly in Bloomington, which is another large housing project on Empire Street across from the area of Bloomington Country Club, the old GTE building, for many of us to remember that. And so there's a number of initiatives going on, but the overall answer to your question is just people that are dedicated working and connecting with not only state and federal individuals that have expertise and funding to help us in housing.
15: All right. There's supposedly an ordinance coming later on this year that targets vacant and derelict homes. Owners would have to register every 6 months or pay a fee to help cover city legal demolition costs. There's, I guess, an estimated 147 vacant homes in the area. How aggressive will the city be in enforcing this, and what is the ultimate goal of these nuisance properties?
17: Well, in part, that starts with looking at those properties and what can be done today when this national group, or at least the first phase of their overall review of Bloomington and the west side of Bloomington. And so as far as aggressiveness goes, what we want to do from the city standpoint is turn properties that have great potential to be something else that isn't right now into that something else. And that means a home. And so aggressiveness, I think what we want to do is work with the people, the owners of those properties, and make sure not only what their vision is or isn't for the future, how we can work with them to make sure we bring it up, not in some cases up to code, but in other cases, just what's the greatest potential for this property? If you're not interested in it and you're not going to take care of it, maybe there's somebody else that is.
15: Yeah. I mean, you see houses in town where the grass is 2 foot tall. They've got cars that are, you know, junk sitting in the driveway, sitting in the front yard, sitting in the backyard. Roofs that needed to be replaced 20 years ago when they were already 50 years old. What role does the city play in stuff like that? How do you go after somebody that's not cutting their lawn? I realize there are rules in place, but how active does the city go about enforcing them?
17: Well, this particular summer, there's been more a proactive stance on that. Now, when you throw a big net out there, you have to be very careful you don't catch up people that shouldn't be caught under that net. And so there has to be the approach from the city standpoint of understanding certain circumstances, but yet looking at those long-term repeat offenders of problems that, quite frankly, are complaint-driven from neighbors. And how are we going to, either from the local court side of things with the city, to have some type of enforcement and see what's on the ordinance side of things.
15: Yeah.
17: And so that's going to continue on. And I think hopefully not heavily handed, but fairly handed.
15: All right. Hey, there was supposed to be a grand opening of the big red ring in downtown Bloomington. Was postponed due to weather. When are we going to have the grand opening of that thing?
17: Well, I think we're going to have, at least for the foreseeable future, in the next few weeks, a more of a ribbon cutting. And
15: yeah.
17: The actual grand opening, I think, will be closer to fall, maybe when this weather settles itself down, if that's possible, meaning not only from the heat but from the rain. Friday evening, we're all set to go, July 10th. And, of course, then it looked like it was going to be a very rainy and thunder-type evening, and so nobody wanted to risk that, and so that was postponed. So ribbon cutting first here in the next couple of weeks, and then more of maybe a larger community gathering, hopefully, towards the fall.
15: Weather has not been a fan of the city of Bloomington with events. You had to cancel or postpone the ring ribbon cutting. There was a press conference at Grossinger Motors Arena that was postponed due to weather as well. I wanted to ask you, that press conference, I got press releases about it. Was it to announce a new name for the arena, or was it to say that you're looking for a sponsor to name the arena?
17: Looking for. What had occurred just, and what is ongoing, and in fact, in my little over a year as mayor, there is right now more energy and interest of potential naming rights sponsors than there has ever been. And so what we were going to do was to announce the fact that that is ongoing. We didn't want something occurring that other groups or individuals or businesses or potential people that we overlooked and that they felt they didn't have the opportunity. So let's look at the arena right now. Yes, it's been something within the city that has been a challenge on several fronts. But recently, you know, we can look at not only the Bisons and what they did in their second year of a season and playoffs. Look at around what the streetscape is, if you will, or the landscape is around the arena with the demolition of recently with buildings, new parking, a whole new facade area. It's due to have a facelift, if you will, from a paint and tuck point side of things. And so there's a lot of interest in the number of concerts and things and events, family events and concerts and music and culture and art, from IHSA to other events that go on, have increased and continue to increase at the arena. And the parking, the ability to get in and the ability to get out continues to be better and better. And so I think that's perked. And we on the city have gone out and knocked on some doors regarding those who might have an interest in sponsorships. And quite frankly, I've been very surprised and pleased thus far.
15: Is the city solely responsible for the naming rights of that? Are you the one negotiating the deal with Scott Miller to make it Scott Miller Arena, or is the Bison play a role in it as well?
17: The Bison has a percentage role in that as well. And so it's a team effort led by the city. In other words, we're the recruiters, if you will. We're the ones that are out there. And I've had meetings with not only some local businesses, discussions with others. What we do know for sure is with the name Grossinger's Arena. That has not been active in a number of years business-wise. We want to see if what we can bring, not only local potentially, but a name that people recognize and a name that's been a community pillar for some time. We're hopeful, and I'm encouraged, and so we're going to continue that process.
15: All right. Hey, the city is going to host a public planning commission meeting focused on hyperscale data centers, 5 p.m. on August 26th at the BCPA. Why is this needed? Isn't there a six-month hold on data centers? Why are we having another meeting?
17: There is a six-month hold, so you're correct. But that six-month hold, as time goes on, gets closer and closer to expiring, if you will. And so what we want to do first off is start again with the Planning Commission this time, and again have the ability of the public to have their input. We had a couple hearings, you may remember, a couple months ago, town halls, if you will, not really hearings. And so now that the staff is working on amendments, proposals of regulation, the next step when that regulation comes before a committee would be the Planning Commission. And so this is an opportunity for the public to go to that Planning Commission and voice their concerns. Last night's council meeting, our city manager, Jeff Jurgens, articulated the fact of why the steps that we're taking and in our discussions and others is, again, to bring the public in to let their voice be heard. And it's all going to really start with the Planning Commission, like anything does when it comes to the zoning side of things or the particular response from the city with the community about what they want to see and what they have objection to or what they support.
15: Do you think within the next 5 years the city of Bloomington will have a hyperscale data center in it?
17: Well, I wish I had that crystal ball, because if I did, everyone would look for my answers.
15: Well, here's what my wonderment is, because I'm looking from, I like to poke the bear, stoke the fire. clearly, there are lots of people that are speaking up saying no data center. You see the signs around town. You saw the great outpouring of support for people that made their voice heard. They don't want one in this town. But if a data center came to you and said, we're willing to invest $1 billion into the city of Bloomington, I don't think you would say no to that.
17: Well, that wouldn't be up just to Dan Brady. Obviously, there's a council that makes those decisions as well. But I will also say, as you see, no data center, you're starting to see some yes data center signs in yards. And so I think that, what any aspect of business that comes to this community and has an interest in something, it has to be balanced, and that's what municipal government is all about, trying to balance what those particular, not only needs are, but the wants are, but the logistics and legal side of things. And that's what we're doing right now with data centers. Across the country, there obviously is, I guess, great momentum against data centers, the large mega data centers. But people have to also remember that much of the data and things that they do right now when they look at their phones, it's coming from a data center.
15: Right. And we have data centers in Bloomington right now.
17: We do.
15: They're not
17: on a smaller scale.
15: They're not the huge ones, but
17: correct.
15: My gut says within 5 years there'll be a mega data center in Bloomington. That's what my gut says. And if you've seen my gut, it's large.
17: Well, I won't go to any further gut discussions, but we'll leave it at that.
15: All right. Mayor Dan Brady, I appreciate your time this morning. Thanks for coming in.
17: Thanks, Scott.
15: All right.
17: Great to be with you.
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26: These are your political insights from ABC News. A group of Jeffrey Epstein survivors is urging senators not to vote for Acting Attorney General Todd Blanche to be confirmed for the position. The women cite the DOJ's failure to redact sensitive identifying information in the Epstein files under Blanche's watch, saying it harmed survivors. Blanche's confirmation hearing is Wednesday. Wisconsin Democratic candidate for Governor Sarah Rodriguez admitted Monday she has far less cash on hand than she thought for her campaign. This after commercials were supposed to air that didn't, thanks to unpaid invoices. Rodriguez says she fired her campaign finance manager after she found some donations were double counted while expenses were undercounted.
6: Because I was continually getting inaccurate reports from my campaign finance person, from my campaign manager.
26: The primary is August 11th. Lindsey Graham's little sister, Darlene Graham Nordone, will finish out her brother's term after he died suddenly over the weekend at age 71. I'm Stephanie Officer, ABC News.
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15: Hey, you looking for something fun that doesn't involve another night scrolling on the couch? 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There is always something happening in and around Bloomington Normal. 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
15: 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Pay attention to the words that come out of my mouth, because in the 9 o'clock hour, I'm going to ask you a specific question about this menu item. So I'm giving you the answer right now. I'll ask the question in the 9 o'clock hour. That's why we call it the Little Beaver Tuesday Hookup, because I'm hooking you up with the answer right now. 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There you go. 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And stay tuned in the 9 o'clock hour. I'll ask you a specific question. If you're caller 9 with the correct answer, you'll win $25 in Little Beaver Bucks. 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
7: Well, Uptown Design Review Commission met to approve two designs for Uptown Trail East and West developments in Normal. These designs are the same ones that were tabled at their last meeting on June 26th. They requested the developers make some changes to better reflect town vision. The two buildings are six-story mixed-use developments. The design stayed mostly the same, with some small details changed. The commission approved these designs with some variances, which are details that do not follow zoning codes. Here's what town planner Tessa Ferraro had to say.
9: They approved a few different variances for both buildings. So those variances do still need to be approved by town council. So the next step for this would be for, you know, those variances to go to town council, which will likely happen at their next meeting. But, you know, always double check the agenda first to know for sure.
7: The next town council meeting will be set for July 20th. Governor J.B. Pritzker and the Illinois Department of Revenue are offering a temporary tax relief to people and businesses affected by severe weather. It's being offered to 11 counties, including McLean, Woodford, and LaSalle. Taxes aren't being completely waived. Those who apply can have their late penalties and interest stopped, allowing them to focus on getting back on their feet. And Illinois is part of a fight to stop the Department of Education from terminating mental health grants for schools. Kwame Raoul and 14 other attorneys general have filed suit. They say Congress appropriated $1 billion to permanently bring mental health professionals into U.S. schools most in need. The Department of Education notifies states their grants would end in April of last year, and despite a court order, they still plan to end them at the end of this month. The lawsuit seeks to block that. Well, the American Red Cross is sounding the alarm over an emergency blood shortage, saying donations have dropped significantly this summer. Officials are urging people to roll up their sleeves now to help ensure hospitals have the blood they need. One official says all blood types are needed, with O positive and O negative donors especially encouraged to give. Here's Caleb Ligon, donor recruitment representative.
10: If the shortage continues, it's going to ultimately have the downstream effects towards our hospitals and our partners, that we're not going to be able to process and provide them with the same amount of blood that they normally do, which then can have further effects on what procedures and treatments they're able to provide to their patients in a timely manner.
7: You can find a full list of upcoming blood drives by visiting our website, ciproud.com. 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Denise Bailey is this week's CI Hero.
11: The walls of this Washington home provide more than protection and stability. For Denise Bailey, the director of Zoe House, this farmhouse propels first-time moms toward a strong future.
12: I had been a single mom with two young daughters a long time ago, a few decades ago, and I remember how people stepped in and I had a support network, and I wanted to give that hope to other women and men, but especially women who might be in a similar position.
11: She says the residential program helps women learn healthy parenting skills, how to budget, provide stability to finish school or find a job, all while growing in confidence.
12: There's nothing like watching someone who has lost hope start to regain that a little bit at a time, and as they grow in confidence and accomplish some of their goals, their posture changes, their outlook changes, they laugh more.
11: Zoe House is privately funded under the umbrella of Dream Center Peoria, where Bailey is also a business administrator. The community's dedication to funding their mission of giving dignity, showing compassion, and igniting a purpose is showcased through programs like Zoe House.
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15: Taking a look at your WJBC sports. History was made last night. Cardinals fans have a massive reason to celebrate. Outfielder Jordan Walker is your 2026 Home Run Derby champ, becoming the first player in St. Louis franchise history to ever take home the crown. The All-Star game is at 7 p.m. After that, Cardinals and Diamondbacks play Friday at 8:40, Cubs and Twins Friday at 7:05, White Sox and Blue Jays Friday at 6:15, and France and Spain play today at 2 p.m. in the World Cup, England and Argentina tomorrow at 2.
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19: I'm meteorologist Nathan Kitchens. We're your local weather authority forecast on this Tuesday, July 14th. May see a little bit of patchy fog very early this morning. Otherwise, sunny skies. It will be a hot afternoon. High temperature around 91. And a heat index will push into the upper 90s today. Tonight, clear skies. May see a little bit of patchy fog, 71. Mostly sunny for Wednesday. High temperature around 93. The heat index right around 100 degrees tomorrow. For more weather updates, 24/7. Head over to CIProud.com. For WMBD-TV, I'm meteorologist Nathan Kitchens.
15: 74 degrees right now at WJBC.
16: The Scott Miller Show, where Bloomington Normal wakes up, speaks up, and occasionally cracks up. Call 829-2345.
15: 829-2345 is the phone number. That's the number to call. That's the number to text. I'm hoping you'll participate. I've got a story to tell you, but I'm sure someone listening can one-up it. My friend has officially lost his mind. Listen to this. A friend of mine is moving on Saturday from one house to another, packing up an entire house, hiring movers, movers then moving all the stuff to another house. Moving is already ranked as one of life's most stressful events, right up there with starting a new job and getting a divorce. On the same day that he is moving, he is getting a 12-week-old puppy. Adding a 12-week-old chewing machine black lab to the mix on the exact same day is an absolute recipe for chaos. Are they going to carry the couch down the stairs while the puppy is trying to eat their shoelaces? Yes. Yes, they are. I think he needs to be committed to a mental institution. I want to hear from you. What is the most stressful combination of major life events that you've ever scheduled on the exact same day? What is the most stressful combination of major life events that you've ever scheduled on the exact same day? Did you get your wisdom teeth pulled and then perform a two-hour solo stand-up set? Did you do a ghost pepper spicy wing challenge and then go get a colonoscopy? Did you donate red blood cells and then participate in a heavy metal mosh pit? Did you get your eyes dilated and then test drive a manual transmission sports car in heavy traffic? Did you get a fresh, raw, full sleeve tattoo and then go to a public water park? did you get fresh lip fillers and then attend a piping hot soup tasting festival? I want to hear from you. 829-2345. On a scale of 1 to 10, how disastrous is this moving puppy combo going to be? And what is your number one survival tip for someone this crazy? My friend told me this last night. I said, I'm so glad you're my friend, but you are nuts. Moving right now has a house full of boxes. Strangers, movers, going to come in, take all those boxes, put them in the back of a semi-truck, drive 5, 6, 7 miles down the road, unload all those boxes into the house, into the living room, into the bedroom, into the garage, and then also on that same day, bring home a 12-week-old, either a black lab or a chocolate lab. I've never heard of anything so unhinged in my life. I want to hear from you. Call me or text me, 829-2345. What is the most stressful combination of major life events that you've ever scheduled for the exact same day? Call me or text me. Did you take a heavy dose of NyQuil and then lead a high-stakes multi-million-dollar corporate negotiation? Did you pull an all-nighter assembling a massive multi-step IKEA wardrobe and then take the MCAT exam? Did you accidentally send an I love you text to your boss and then sit through your annual one-on-one performance review with them? Did you quit your job via a dramatic bridge-burning group email and realize you need to ask that exact boss for a reference letter at 4 p.m. Call me, text me, 829-2345, 829-2345. What is the most stressful combination of major life events that you have ever scheduled for the exact same day? I want to hear from you. On a scale of 1 to 10, how disastrous is this moving and brand new puppy combo going to be? What's your number one survival tip for someone this crazy? I don't understand. He's like, yeah, didn't really plan it to be this way. It's just happening that way. I go, you can't push that puppy off by a week? Give yourself a chance to unpack the house. Can you imagine bringing a 12-week-old puppy into a house full of boxes and paper and then trying to establish some form of normalcy? Here's your crate. Here's your food. Here's your water. Here's the door that you need to scratch on to go out. It's not going to be able to find any of that stuff because there's going to be boxes. I don't understand. This one has thrown me for a loop. I'd love to hear from you. 829-2345. 829-2345. What is the most stressful combination of major life events that you've ever scheduled for the exact same day? Send me a text. Give me a call. 829-2345. 829-2345. I'd love to hear from you.
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24: Carrie White is coming to the small screen, and Prime Video has released the first look. Described as a surprising reinvention of the Stephen King classic, the first ever series adaptation of Carrie will premiere this fall.
25: It's too late, Kruger. I know the secret now.
24: In other horror remake news, Paramount has reached a deal to adapt A Nightmare on Elm Street into a new film. The project is currently in development under their new genre label, Paramount Primal. We have our first trailer for the upcoming satirical comedy, Digger. The new film stars Tom Cruise as Digger Rockwell, an oil executive tasked with solving an environmental crisis his business has created. Digger arrives in theaters on October 2nd.
26: I am going to create an environment that is so...
24: And happy birthday to comedian Jane Lynch, who is 66 today. Michelle Franzen.
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15: 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The Scott Miller Show is on the radio each and every week. I like to check in with Sean Patrick. He comes to us from IHateCritics.net, and he tells us what's coming to the streaming platforms, Amazon Prime, Hulu, all of it. He knows more than I do. He joins me right now. Good morning, sir.
29: Hey, good morning.
15: What's coming out this week that we can watch from the comfort of our own home?
29: Well, new on streaming rental, The Backrooms. This is one of the biggest trends in all of Hollywood, is YouTube horror shorts turned into full-length films. And it's actually really not a bad trend, because this is a really good movie. Chiwetel Ejiofor plays a guy who is kind of at a terrible point in his life. He runs a furniture shop that has this strange electricity problem. The electric bill is really high, and it's because the back rooms are linked to his building. He actually stumbles through a wall and finds them, and ends up getting stuck in there and trapped in there. And his Renata Rensby plays his therapist, who comes to find him, and well, she also ends up in those back rooms, and it's really creepy and scary and a lot of fun. I was really impressed with how well they did this, and I think it deserves all the success it's had, over $200 million worldwide.
15: And what platform is that on?
29: That is on streaming rental this week, any of your streaming rental services.
15: All right. What else is coming out?
29: Also on the streaming rental services this week, Stop That Train. If you're a fan of RuPaul's Drag Race, this has got a couple of their popular drag queens in the starring roles in a parody film about a train that is out of control, headed towards the storm of the century, and a pair of women who are are working as hostesses of the train, end up having to run the train and try and stop it from crashing. This movie is incredibly funny. These ladies are just having the best time. It is so completely absurd and over the top. It's in the vein of like a Naked Gun or just one of those really weird, funny parody movies where just silly things just keep happening and they keep getting sillier and sillier, including RuPaul as the president, which is a great one.
15: And what platform is that on?
29: Streaming rental services everywhere.
15: All right. Anything else of note?
29: Nothing really big in terms of new premieres on either Netflix or Disney, unless you're a fan of The Descendants. Disney does have a new Descendants sequel out there, Descendants in Wonderland. So if you get the kids who love The Descendants, that is out this week.
15: All right. I need you to help me better understand something. What happened to Moana?
29: Good question. I don't know. I think Disney just rushed this. I don't know why they thought people would want this. I mean, the previous Moana sequel was, it was not all that long ago.
15: No,
29: Moana 2.
15: Like what?
29: And here they are making a live action.
15: Yeah, didn't the original Moana come out like 10 years ago? Or am I mistaken?
29: It really hasn't been that long. I'm not sure exactly how long it's been, but it hasn't been that long. And already turn around and make this live action,
15: yeah,
29: to the point where like The Rock is still like well enough to be
15: right.
29: Like it's weird. It's a weird choice, and I just did. I'm glad it didn't work. I hope they learned from this that like this is a bad idea. Don't do this anymore.
15: I mean, you know, you look at movies that came out that were cult classics when I was a teenager. Now 35 years later, they're now just starting to say, oh, we developed a script that we're willing to give it a shot. Not less than 10 years.
29: Yeah, it's insane. The turnaround on this was ridiculous, and I think that's the reason why Disney's going to lose a lot of money on this, because they couldn't help themselves for some reason.
15: I'm not saying Disney, the Disney Corporation, are the smartest people in the world, but look, they have made such a legacy and a brand for themselves. And you think about all of the Disney movies that have happened over the course of our parents' lifetime and our lifetime, and the impact they've had on children's lives to inspire imagination and dreaming and believing yourself and loving yourself and all this stuff. Who in an office said, let's just remake Moana? Like, I don't understand.
29: Just the most uncreative decision imaginable, and it's really shocking that it ever happened, especially since nobody's even bothered to remake The Cat from Outer Space all these years. It's been 40, 50 years since The Cat from Outer Space, and nobody's bothered to remake that movie.
15: This one, it just stumps me.
29: It's a baffling choice, but like, it failed. So that's, there we go.
15: All right. What are you talking about this week at IHateCritics.net?
29: We'll be talking about the failure of Moana and the failure of Evil Dead Burn, which also kind of flopped over the weekend, which I'm glad about because I don't think they know how to make an Evil Dead movie anymore.
15: All right. What do we have to look forward to? Is there anything coming out in the next weeks and months that is going to be the big earth shaker for the film industry for the summer, or are we done with that?
29: Oh, The Odyssey is coming out this weekend. Matt Damon, directed by Christopher Nolan. The reviews are weird so far. We've not really gotten a good consensus on how people feel about it yet, but it is going to be huge this weekend. They're expecting it to do blockbuster numbers, and I've been looking forward to this one for some time. I'm a big Chris Nolan fan, and I think this could be really, really good.
15: All righty. Well, we'll wait and see. We'll check in with you next week. Sean Patrick from IHateCritics.net, thanks for your time this morning.
29: All right, thanks.
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5: Your WJBC forecast comes from WMBD-TV meteorologist Nathan Kitchen. Sunny today, a high of 91, the heat index near 99. Tonight, clear skies, patchy fog, and a low of 71. Tomorrow, mostly sunny, high of 93. 75 degrees right now at WJBC. Hey, Second Press group sale is coming up. 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
7: From ABC News, I'm Brian Clark. Inflation cooled off slightly in June, dropping to 3.5%, according to the latest Consumer Price Index from the Department of Labor.
8: The June number follows a May in which year-over-year inflation surged 4.2%. The decline last month came as fuel prices, which had soared after the onset of the U.S.-Iran war, fell back on the prospect of an end to the conflict. Now that hostilities have ramped back up, economists expect to see inflation rise again.
7: That's ABC's Jim Ryan, and the ramp up in the Middle East saw another night of U.S. strikes on Iran. ABC's Mary Bruce has the latest from the White House.
9: The U.S. launching a new round of strikes against Iran as the war is now clearly back on. For 5 hours, the U.S. striking Iranian military targets, including coastal defense systems and missile and drone sites. Iran responding, striking two tankers in the Strait of Hormuz. Bahrain and Jordan also confirming they intercepted a number of Iranian missiles overnight.
7: Supreme Court Justices Elena Kagan and Amy Coney Barrett will testify before House and Senate subcommittees today as the Supreme Court seeks an increase in spending on its security. This is a rare Capitol Hill appearance. It'll be the first time justices testify since 2019. Tens of millions of people across the country will be feeling literal heat today, says ABC's Kana Whitworth.
10: Multiple cities throughout the West have already shattered their all-time heat records, and Salt Lake City is one of them. Cities across this country are opening up cooling centers. I'm told that here in Salt Lake, it's the largest rollout of cooling centers in history. This historic heat wave is changing how first responders protect their citizens and themselves.
7: The fatal shooting by federal immigration agents of a man in Maine is under investigation. Senator Angus King of Maine says the 26-year-old was not the intended target of the shooting. You're listening to ABC News.
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3: The painful digestive condition cyclopsoriasis continues to spread, and ABC medical correspondent Dr. Darian Sutton says that one challenge of finding the source of the outbreak.
4: When you look at the evidence, one factor is that this is likely being shipped from an area that's endemic with this parasite. The warmer temperatures allow it to survive on that transport, and that lands on our dinner tables. Right now, Michigan, their numbers are 50 times their annual typical rate. The incubation period for this infection is about 2 weeks. Remembering what you had for dinner or breakfast or even lunch the day before is difficult, let alone the week before.
3: He says basic precautions are important, like washing hands, but also washing vegetables and try to pre-wash and pre-bag lettuce. President Trump signed an executive order Monday to reduce the size of the Bears Ears and Grand Staircase Escalante National Monuments in Utah by about 90%. He says it's right to lift restrictions on how that land can be used.
5: I think very desperately needed. It was very unfair to the people of Utah, and now fairness has been brought back.
3: He took a similar action in his first term. That was challenged by environmental groups and native tribes, and those areas were reduced or were expanded during the Biden administration before President Trump reduced them in his second term. Chipotle is expanding to a new but familiar destination, saying it will open its first location in Mexico and that it's doing so with deep respect for Mexico's culinary heritage. I'm Brian Clark, ABC News.
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9: 15 people were detained in the Twin Cities by ICE just before the 4th of July. The Immigration Project says between July 1st and 3rd, all were either at or on their way to their jobs. Leaders with the group say the detainees were longtime members of the community and were complying with immigration requirements. The American Red Cross is urging people to roll up their sleeves now to ensure hospitals have the blood they need. Officials say the blood supply has dropped nearly 25% since the start of June. Summer vacations, the loss of school blood drives, and fewer workplace donations have all contributed to the shortage. All blood types are needed, but especially O positive and O negative donors. And President Trump is expected to address the nation later this week. The president posted the announcement on social media yesterday. While he gave no details about the address, multiple outlets are reporting the president plans to discuss Iran and alleged interference in the 2020 election. From the WMBD-TV newsroom, I'm Patrick Cunningham.
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10: I'm meteorologist Nathan Kitchens with your local weather authority forecast on this Tuesday, July 14th. May see a little bit of patchy fog very early this morning. Otherwise, sunny skies. It will be a hot afternoon. High temperature around 91. And a heat index will push into the upper 90s today. Tonight, clear skies. May see a little bit of patchy fog, 71. Mostly sunny for Wednesday. High temperature around 93. The heat index right around 100 degrees tomorrow. For more weather updates 24/7, head over to ciproud.com. For WMBD-TV, I'm meteorologist Nathan Kitchen.
11: 76 degrees right now at WJBC.
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11: 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Well, there's a big one coming up, and I want to make sure you put it on your calendar. 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July 24th and 25th. The second press sale's coming up at 404 North Prairie Street in Bloomington. July 24th, 8 a.m. to 5 p.m. July 25th, 8 a.m. to noon. Janet joins me on the phone. She is the group sale chairman over there at Second Presbyterian Church. Janet, good morning. How are you?
13: Good morning, Scott. I am just fine.
11: It's always good to hear from you. I so look forward to your sale every year. For people who have been doing some summer cleaning and they want to donate their stuff, either stuff that they have left over from a garage sale or from a garage sale they don't want to have, you're accepting items starting Monday, July 20th. What is the process for dropping things off at Second Press, and what kind of items are you most in need of?
13: What they can do is our portico that is on Prairie Street. You can just pull up through that, and we have a whole host of volunteers that will unload your vehicle for you, and then you don't even have to get out of your car. You just sit there, we unload, and then you can be on your way.
11: I love it. And is there anything you're looking for, or is everything accepted? I'm sure there's some things. I'm sure you don't want old paint. I'm sure you probably don't want old box televisions. Is there anything on the list that else you want to add to that you don't want people to donate?
13: We do not take mattresses. We do not take car seats. And we do not take big appliances.
11: But everything else, you can drop it off as long as it's in good working order. You know, you don't want people to drop off garbage. You want things that people want to purchase. So I noticed that you are also offering pickup assistance for people who might have larger items like furniture, but don't have a way to haul them. How does someone schedule a pickup, and how does that process work?
13: What you do is you call our church secretary, and she will set up with a time for pickup.
11: Wow, that's fantastic. I mean, you can't make it any easier than that.
13: We try.
11: I love it. Do you have that phone number offhand if somebody wanted to call to schedule a pickup if they had some larger items that they were unable to bring to the church themselves?
13: 309-828-6297.
11: A massive sale like this doesn't just happen overnight. How many volunteers from Second Press does it take to pull this off? And what is the atmosphere like behind the scenes when you're sorting through all of these donations?
13: I do not have a number on the volunteers. We have volunteers from Second Press. We have volunteers throughout the community that come every year and help. And I guess my favorite phrase is, I do not ever turn down a volunteer.
11: Wow. Wow. Hey, if somebody's listening and they go, hey, I'll volunteer a day or two, would they call that same phone number to offer their volunteer hours?
13: No, they just show up. Monday through Thursday, they want to help with the sale. Friday and Saturday.
11: All righty, fantastic.
13: And we will put them to work somewhere.
11: So
13: you asked about the attitude and camaraderie.
11: Yeah,
13: it is a huge time of fellowship, reconnecting with old acquaintances. And then it is just wonderful to go and say, oh, I remember this.
11: Yeah.
13: I used to have that.
11: Yeah.
13: So it's just a wonderful time of friendship and fellowship and reconnecting.
11: Well, when folks come out to shop on July 24th and July 25th, they'll get great bargains, but the money is also going to a good cause. Can you tell us a bit about where the proceeds from the Second Press group sale go and how they impact the community?
13: The proceeds are mission related. Several areas where it has gone in the past is we have helped Lifelong Access. We have helped the Boy Scouts and Girl Scouts. We have helped Salvation Army. Those are just a few of the areas that the sale proceeds help.
11: We're on the phone with Janet. She's the group sale chairman at Second Presbyterian Church. 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And no mattresses, no old TVs, no old paint, things like that, no appliances, but anything else under the sun, as long as it's in good working order and can be sold to someone that's looking to upcycle, to use it again and use it for the rest of its life, you can drop it off. 404 North Prairie Street, starting Monday, July 20th. 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
13: The only day that is a half day is Thursday.
11: Okay.
13: It is from 8 to 7 Monday through Wednesday and 8 to noon on Thursday.
11: All right. And if you've got big items like furniture or no way to haul your items, you can call the church and ask about a pickup. They are offering that. That phone number is 309-828-6297. Now, Friday, July 24th is the big kickoff, but Saturday, July 25th is half price day. What is your best insider strategy for shoppers? Should they come early Friday for best selection? Should they roll the dice Saturday morning for the absolute craziest steals? What would you say?
13: It just depends upon what you're looking for. On Friday, there are people that know exactly what department they want to go to, so they beeline straight for that. But if you're just looking, and come both days.
11: Yeah. I need to give you a shout out and a pat on the back and a big thank you. Your sale is one of the most organized. The fact that you go through all the clothing that's donated and you sort it by size and you sort it by sex. You have men's large right here, men's medium here, men's small here, men's double X, men's triple X, men's quadruple X. You've got women's small, medium, large, and you break it up by dresses and you break it up by t-shirts and shorts and then pants and the shoes. You match them all up. You put them on display like you're walking into Bergner's or something. The jewelry is all displayed perfectly. You know, if you're looking for man cave stuff, the garage stuff is all off in one section on shelving units so you can easily access it. If you're looking for Christmas stuff, you've got a full section that is Christmas, just broken down and displayed beautifully. But one thing, you know, we were talking about tips and tricks on how to do this sale. One thing that people don't realize is you get so many donations that a lot of it doesn't fit on the tables, and you have stuff under the tables, and as room opens up, you bring stuff from under the table and you put it out to display it, because your job is to get rid of it all. You don't want to keep any of it. So somebody that shows up for the sale at 8 a.m. On the 24th, they could come back at noon on the same day and find more different items.
13: That is correct.
11: I love it. Janet, how do you refrain from wanting to bring it all home? Or do you have the same addiction I do? Do you see stuff and go, ooh, I could use that. Oh, I want one of those. And then they just magically end up in your trunk?
13: It is very hard.
11: Uh-huh.
13: And my husband says, no, I don't think we really need that.
11: I love it. I love it. Well, you and your volunteers do such hard work for this sale. I look forward to it every year. I want to make sure everybody has it on their calendar. I'm going to let you give me the quick who, what, when, where one more time so people can do it. Let's kick off. When can people donate and where?
13: The 20th through the 22nd, 8 a.m. to 7 o'clock p.m., Thursday the 23rd, 8 to noon, at Second Presbyterian Church. And you pull through the portico, and your car or vehicle will be unloaded.
11: All right. And then the big sale, July 24th, 8 a.m. to 5 p.m., and July 25th, 8 a.m. to noon, 404 North Prairie Street in downtown Bloomington. Janet, thanks for all of your hard work, and I can't wait to see you.
13: Thank you very much, and I look forward to seeing you and your mother, Scott.
11: I love it. There she goes, Janet, the group sale chairman from Second Press, right here on WJBC.
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11: 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Hey, a small UK study suggests the relationship people have with their hair may reflect deeper feelings about identity and self-worth. researchers interviewed 21 adults, identifying four key themes: accepting hair as it is, learning to work with it, making personal choices free from outside pressure, and using hair as authentic self-expression. Participant Lily summed it up directly: I don't care what you like. When I look in the mirror, I need to be happy. The lead researcher wrote that a positive hair relationship can influence how confidently you move through the world. Authors caution the sample was small and UK only, limiting broader application. Loving your hair may be tied to loving yourself. Now, this is going to sound dramatic and it's not meant to be. I don't really know how much I love myself. It's easier to find faults than it is to find celebrations with myself. But I always get compliments on my hair. Not regularly, but if I'm going to get a compliment, they're normally somebody says something about my hair or my beard. The mustache, the beard, and then the hair. My favorite hair moment of my life, which, why do I have one of those? You know, Brian Urlacher of the Chicago Bears was a balding man, and then he teamed up with this hair transplant company in Chicagoland and got new hair. And he came into the radio station I was working at the time to do an interview to promote his new hair, and he walked right up to me. He goes, "You've got the greatest hair ever." And I'm like, first off, why am I in a room with Brian Urlacher? Number two, why is Brian Urlacher noticing my hair? And two, why is he speaking up about it? I didn't even know. I went, thanks, man. You too. Because he now has a great head of hair. Never in my life did I think that Brian Urlacher and I would stand alone in a room talking about our hair together. Just doesn't seem right. All right. It's FM 102.1 and AM 1230 WJBC. We'll take a break. We'll come back. We'll get some political insights and WJBC news on the way.
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23: These are your political insights from ABC News. A group of Jeffrey Epstein survivors is urging senators not to vote for Acting Attorney General Todd Blanche to be confirmed for the position. The women cite the DOJ's failure to redact sensitive identifying information in the Epstein files under Blanche's watch, saying it harmed survivors. Blanche's confirmation hearing is Wednesday. Wisconsin Democratic candidate for Governor Sarah Rodriguez admitted Monday she has far less cash on hand than she thought for her campaign. This after commercials were supposed to air that didn't, thanks to unpaid invoices. Rodriguez says she fired her campaign finance manager after she found some donations were double counted while expenses were undercounted.
24: Because I was continually getting inaccurate reports from my campaign finance person, from my campaign manager.
23: The primary is August 11th. Lindsey Graham's little sister, Darlene Graham Nordone, will finish out her brother's term after he died suddenly over the weekend at age 71. I'm Stephanie Officer, ABC News.
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25: Well, Uptown Design Review Commission met to approve two designs for Uptown Trail East and in West Developments in Normal. These designs are the same ones that were tabled at their last meeting on June 26th. They requested the developers make some changes to better reflect town vision. The two buildings are six-story mixed-use developments. The design stayed mostly the same, with some small details changed. The commission approved these designs with some variances, which are details that do not follow zoning codes. Here's what town planner Tessa Ferraro had to say.
26: They approved a few different variances for both buildings. So those variances do still need to be approved by town council. So the next step for this would be for, you know, those variances to go to town council, which will likely happen at their next meeting. But, you know, always double check the agenda first to know for sure.
25: The next town council meeting will be set for July 20th. Governor J.B. Pritzker and the Illinois Department of Revenue are offering a temporary tax relief to people and businesses affected by severe weather. It's being offered to 11 counties, including McLean, Woodford, and LaSalle. Taxes aren't being completely waived. Those who apply can have their late penalties and interest stopped, allowing them to focus on getting back on their feet. And Illinois is part of a fight to stop the Department of Education from terminating mental health grants for schools. Kwame Raoul and 14 other attorneys general have filed suit. They say Congress appropriated $1 billion to permanently bring mental health professionals into U.S. schools most in need. The Department of Education notifies states their grants would end in April of last year, and despite a court order, they still plan to end them at the end of this month. The lawsuit seeks to block that. Well, the American Red Cross is sounding the alarm over an emergency blood shortage, saying donations have dropped significantly this summer. Officials are urging people to roll up their sleeves now to help ensure hospitals have the blood they need. One official says all blood types are needed, with O positive and O negative donors especially encouraged to give. Here's Caleb Ligon, donor recruitment representative.
27: If the shortage continues, it's going to ultimately have the downstream effects towards our hospitals and our partners, that we're not going to be able to process and provide them with the same amount of blood that they normally do, which then can have further effects on what procedures and treatments they're able to provide to their patients in a timely manner.
25: You can find a full list of upcoming blood drives by visiting our website, ciproud.com. 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Denise Bailey is this week's CI Hero.
3: The walls of this Washington home provide more than protection and stability. For Denise Bailey, the director of Zoe House, this farmhouse propels first-time moms toward a strong future.
5: I had been a single mom with two young daughters a long time ago, a few decades ago, and I remember how people stepped in and I had a support network. And I wanted to give that hope to other women and men, but especially women who might be in a similar position.
3: She says the residential program helps women learn healthy parenting skills, how to budget, provide stability to finish school or find a job, all while growing in confidence.
5: There's nothing like watching someone who has lost hope start to regain that a little bit at a time, and as they grow in confidence and accomplish some of their goals, their posture changes, their outlook changes, they laugh more.
3: Zoe House is privately funded under the umbrella of Dream Center Peoria, where Bailey is also a business administrator. The community's dedication to funding their mission of giving dignity, showing compassion, and igniting a purpose is showcased through programs like Zoe House.
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11: Taking a look at your WJBC sports. History was made last night. Cardinals fans have a reason to celebrate. Outfielder Jordan Walker is your 2026 Home Run Derby champ, becoming the first player in St. Louis franchise history to ever take home the crown. The All-Star Game's tonight at 7. 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The Cubs will take on the Twins Friday at 7:05. White Sox and Blue Jays Friday at 6:15. World Cup down to the final four teams. France and Spain at 2 today. England and Argentina Wednesday at 2.
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8: I'm meteorologist Nathan Kitchens with your local weather authority forecast on this Tuesday, July 14th. May see a little bit of patchy fog very early this morning. Otherwise, sunny skies. It will be a hot afternoon. High temperature around 91. And a heat index will push into the upper 90s today. Tonight, clear skies. May see a little bit of patchy fog, 71. Mostly sunny for Wednesday. High temperature around 93. The heat index right around 100 degrees tomorrow. For more weather updates, 24/7, Head over to CIProud.com. For WMBD TV, I'm meteorologist Nathan Kitchen.
11: 78 degrees right now at WJBC.
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11: 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The Scott Miller Show is on the radio. Steve Fast is the man in charge, well, at least in the public information office. He joins me in studio from Heartland Community College. Good morning, sir.
9: Well, good morning.
11: Public information office.
9: That's right.
11: How long have you been in this role? Heartland?
9: One way or another, 8 years, but eight. I've had different roles there.
11: I don't want to air any of your dirty laundry, and maybe you can say, Scott, I'd prefer to move on. Where did you work before you were at Heartland? Because I've been here 8 years, so you started the same time that I did.
9: Yeah, so I did, and as a lot of people know, for a long time I worked full-time here at WJBC.
11: Yes.
9: Then I worked part-time at WJBC while I concurrently worked at the University of Illinois.
11: Okay.
9: And I worked at Country Financial for a brief period.
11: When you left Country, you went to Heartland?
9: Yes.
11: Yeah.
9: Yes. Absolutely.
11: When is your work anniversary?
9: November.
11: November.
9: Something. November something.
11: Yeah.
9: Can't remember if it's before.
11: So this coming November?
9: It'll be 9 years.
11: Nine. Okay, so You've got a year on me. This coming September will be my eighth.
9: Oh,
11: so you were in Heartland for a year. I love it. Fantastic.
9: Well, see that, I want to point out that it's good that I can't remember my work anniversary, because if I forget any other anniversaries,
11: right,
9: it's just me.
11: Uh-huh.
9: It's just my brain.
11: All right. Well, let's talk about what's going on out at Heartland Community College. Registration is open for fall.
9: Yes, absolutely. It's been, we're registering classes for the fall term, which begins in the middle of August. I believe it's August 18th, something like that. No calendar right in front of me. But it's an opportunity for people to start or continue their college career, learn some skills that can take them directly into the workforce. Or if you are looking to transfer to a four-year degree, you can do that after completing your associate's degree after 2 years or at Heartland. So if people are looking to get into those programs, go to heartland.edu. The first thing you do, if you have not previously been a student, is apply. It is absolutely free to apply. And then you can figure out from there what you need to know to get where you want to be with your educational career.
11: All right. Now, what about scholarships? How do those fall into the fall registration?
9: Well, the scholarship calendar works far in ahead. So if you are looking to get scholarships for this fall, it's probably a little bit late, but it would not hurt actually to check in with our foundation office. They have some very short-term scholarships for certificate programs like welding, for instance. But it's important to also remember, if you're thinking about starting a little bit later, like in the spring semester of next year, that applications are open for that until September 1st. So don't forget to do that. Go to the scholarship section of heartland.edu. And again, you have to apply to Heartland before you can apply for a scholarship. Again, it's free. So if you're unsure about the financial picture, if you can afford to go to school, connect with our financial aid office, connect with the scholarships office, and they'll give you all the information you need.
11: So let's get into my drama of my life. My parents divorced when I was two, and in their divorce, they both agreed that they were going to pay for my education through the entirety of my education. I'm very, very lucky. I'm blessed, and I'm thankful. I also went to the cheapest school in the state for a state school. I went to SIU in Carbondale. It was very affordable, but I'm grateful that my parents decided to split the cost of my college and pay for everything. I didn't really know much about scholarships, and then my junior year, my advisor said to me, hey, there's a radio scholarship that you could apply for. And I was like, I don't know anything about that. They go, well, you got to write this paper, or you got to fill out this form and then send it in. I got a scholarship my senior year, and it paid for my entire year of senior year at SIU. And then the money that was left over, they mailed to me.
9: See?
11: And I bought my first desktop computer with it, a compact computer for $2,000.
9: Wow.
11: Yeah.
9: With one megabyte of processing.
11: Right, right.
9: Speed. Yeah.
11: But, I mean, my parents were like, Well, thanks for applying for this. It saved them some money. I wish I would have done it earlier in my collegiate career to save them some money. I didn't even know how that worked until an advisor spoke up and said, hey, Miller, do this. I think you would benefit from it. And I did.
9: Well, and that's a great example. And one of the reasons that a lot of these scholarships exist is it's not just the cost of going to college with tuition. I mean, the one thing that that a lot of people don't know is that we have really great grant support at the community college level. So you can get a Pell Grant from the federal government. And if that does not cover a lot of the tuition costs, there are MAP grants from the state. And between the two of those, that can cover the vast majority of community college tuition.
11: Yeah.
9: However, there are other costs, as everybody knows, to going to school. You know, you have the cost of books, you have the costs of things like transportation. Maybe you're somebody that's working, or you don't live right next to the college, or you have other expenses that you have to incur. And that's why we have such a robust scholarship system from the foundation, which is the nonprofit that supports Heartland Community College. And they understand that people have different circumstances, they have different needs. If you're in healthcare, there are a lot of additional expenses, for instance, for nursing programs.
11: Yeah.
9: You have to buy different things. There's you know, you have to apply for, you know, you have to get your licensure, you have to pay for that test, things like that. So these are all things to support people wherever they might want to be to make it affordable, because that's part of our mission, is to make education accessible to everyone.
11: You brought up buying books.
9: Mm-hmm.
11: You know, when I was a little kid, I was christened, and I had communion and confirmation and all of this stuff. And there was always a party. We had a big old Catholic party at all of it. And my family gave me bonds, a $50 bond, a $50 bond, $25 bond as a gift. My mother kept all those, put them in her nightstand, and when I turned 18, she goes, let's cash those in. I go, cash what in? She goes, at your communion, you were given gifts, and I just put them here in this box, and we're now cashing them in. It paid for all my books my freshman year of college.
9: See?
11: I'm so grateful that she was a planner like that. I didn't even know that I was given gifts at any of those things, and she's held on to them for 18 years, and then they were all worth more than what they actually, the gift was. It benefited.
9: Absolutely.
11: So if somebody's having a kid right now, save all those bonds, put them in your nightstand, and then when they're 18, it will pay for their books. Well, now there's probably not even books. It'll pay for their tablet or something.
1: Well, I don't know.
9: It'll pay for sometimes the books are electronic, so
11: right,
9: you have to download them. But there is still a cost to a lot of the materials.
11: Oh, yeah.
9: We're working to reduce those costs all the time. But, they do actually incur quite an expense from that.
11: Hey, I want to talk about some exciting news that really caught my attention, and I've been talking to people about it throughout town. There is a brand new bus service that you have paired up with Connect Transit that is going to take people from Pontiac to Normal with stops in between. This is fantastic.
9: Yeah, this is another great example of how we're trying to find ways to make education a little more accessible and to try to cut down on some of those costs that students might have. So we have campus locations in Pontiac, Lincoln, and Normal. And we can't offer everything that we offer at the main campus in Normal, especially those hands-on programs like electronic vehicle technology, stuff like that, because the facilities are just not the same up in Pontiac. So we did partner with Connect Transit and with McLean County, and we are able to, beginning this fall semester, offer a bus transportation service that will pick up just outside the Pontiac Public Library, which is on the second floor. That's where Heartland Community College Pontiac is. And then it will stop then in Chenoa, Lexington, Towanda, and then end up in our main campus in Normal. And it will run Monday through Thursday. There's a morning service that comes from Pontiac and an afternoon service that comes back from Normal to Pontiac. And this is open to all Heartland Community College students with a student ID for free. Now, if you're a student, you ride the Connect Transit buses for free. It's part of what we have with our agreement with Connect Transit. Now, there, you know, if you're just a citizen that lives in Towanda and you want to take the bus down to Normal, you just pay whatever the fare is to Connect Transit for that. But for our students, if they have that student ID, it is free transportation that gets them to and from for a class schedule 4 days a week. We don't have classes often on Fridays.
11: All right. So I just want to make sure I understand. The bus leaves Pontiac at 7 a.m.
9: Yes.
11: And then to head back, there's one bus coming down and one bus going back, or does it run continuously all day?
9: No, it just runs twice a day.
11: Okay.
9: So it gets people there for classes that begin shortly after 8 on the normal campus.
11: Yep.
9: And then so what you could do is you could take 2-3 classes, have a lunch break, and then get back on the bus at 4 o'clock to head back.
11: Yeah. I love this. Where can people learn more information about this? Because people have texted in saying, I love this. Where can I learn more? Where do you have more information online, I would assume?
9: There is, yeah, there's more information on heartland.edu. You'll probably see it as one of a couple main stories that we have up there right now. But you can also just put bus or Pontiac into the search box, and then it will bring you information about that.
11: And then if
9: there's any adjustments to that schedule, we'll post them there.
11: Yeah.
9: We haven't yet started it, and we're looking to see, you know, how well it'll work. And as we learn more from the students and their needs, you never know. They might make certain adjustments to the schedule.
11: Right.
9: They might see how popular it is. And if they have to run, additional, a bigger bus or something like that, then we'll adjust it as needed.
11: Service begins mid-August to coincide with fall semester. All right, let's switch over to kids at Heartland summer classes. What's going on here as we sit here in summer break?
9: Yeah, all summer long, we've had a bunch of kids at Heartland classes, which are an opportunity for your kids to get out to the Heartland campus for usually half-day classes and get them out of the house, give them something to do, burn off that energy, use their brains. And the final group of these are registering now. So these are all classes that will begin at the end of July and run for about a week. A good example would be Art Adventure Around the World. This is a painting, drawing, printing, and sculpting class for kids in the first and second grade. And they learn about different art from around the world or get inspired from art around the world. It's kind of like a World Cup of art.
11: Yeah.
9: And there are 5 sessions that run during the week of July 27th. This is something that'll take the morning, 9 to noon. So you get the kids out there for a week and a half a day during that week if they're into art. That's, again, for grades first and second. And then we have, I got to make sure I'm saying this right, amigurumi. Does that sound right? Amigurumi?
11: Sure.
9: Crochet creatures for kids in grades 6 to 8. And it's a Japanese crochet art. Whoa. And that, again, it runs that same week, July 27th. And they're yarn things that kids can make. Those are actually a little bit more difficult. So those are kids in grades 6 to 8.
11: All right, fantastic. Anything else you'd like to highlight there for the kids at Heartland summer classes?
9: Just if you're looking for something, there are all sorts of classes for every potential grade, kindergarten through all the way up through high school, and just go to heartland.edu/kids.
11: Steve Fast, always good to see you. Thanks for coming to hang out.
9: Thanks for having me.
11: All right, it's WJBC. Good morning.
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13: ABC News Tech Trends. Apple is suing OpenAI for allegedly stealing trade secrets. The suit, filed in federal court on Friday, claims two former Apple employees, after being hired by OpenAI, surreptitiously accessed hardware-related files, including detailed information about unreleased products. It also names I.O., a hardware startup founded by iPhone designer Johnny Ive, which OpenAI acquired last year. Speaking of OpenAI, the company's head of safety systems, Johannes Heidecke, is leaving. First reported by Wired, it comes amid a larger reshuffling of OpenAI's trust and safety teams. And Blue Sky has a new CEO, officially. Tony Schneider had taken over the role on a temporary basis for the social media company last year after Jay Graber stepped down. Now Schneider is confirming he's taken over the role in an official capacity. Blue Sky started as an internal project at Twitter and has since spun off. With Tech Trends, I'm Mike Dabusky, ABC News.
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11: Hey, Taylor Swift and Travis Kelce's mystery dog has been revealed. The fluffy white pup was spotted Sunday around 5 p.m. stepping off of Taylor's private jet at the Palm Beach Airport. A handler assisted the dog down the aircraft stairs while Kelce, wearing a red cap, was seen collecting luggage on the tarmac. The sighting ends weeks of fan speculation. Swifties had previously spotted clues, including an alleged photo of the couple with their dog displayed inside Madison Square Garden during the wedding festivities, and a resurfaced video from March showing the pup exiting Taylor's car. TMZ had earlier reported the dog was believed to be traveling aboard Swift's private plane. Travis and Taylor got a new pup. Hey, Brian Austin Green says he didn't know what he wanted out of a relationship until he split from his ex-wife, Megan Fox. The Beverly Hills 90210 alum, who is now 6 years removed from the split and is currently engaged to Dancing with the Stars pro Sharna Burgess, recently opened up about how the breakup with Fox changed his approach to forging romantic connections. Said, "My ex and I were together almost 15 years," he said. "We were married for almost 10, but I led with physical attraction." He said, "First, I'd be physically attracted to somebody and then sort of build a relationship around that." But in the wake of his divorce from Fox, from whom he shares 3 sons, Green said he wanted to approach things differently. On the heels of their split, he said, "I knew that I didn't want to repeat things that I had done, so I went through all sorts of therapy and all sorts of things to really figure out what it was that I brought into a relationship that was just toxic and wasn't good and wasn't helping the relationship at all. Growth, my son, growth." Hey, Madonna's back out on top. She's feeling the support from her fandom. Madge reached the top of the Billboard album chart after releasing Confessions 2. The album debuted at number 1 on the July 18th dated Billboard 200, proving she's still got it. In the caption, Madonna expressed her happiness with her supporters, saying, "Words cannot express how grateful and surprised I am by the incredible receptions Confessions on a Dance Floor has received." Congrats to Madonna, back on the top. And Sam Neill, the beloved actor best known for playing Dr. Alan Grant in Jurassic Park, has died at the age of 78. He passed away Monday in Sydney, Australia, surrounded by his family. His family confirmed the news on Instagram, describing the loss as sudden and unexpected, but noting that Neil remained cancer-free at the time of his death. He had previously battled stage 3 cancer after filming Jurassic World Dominion in 2022. In April, he had declared himself cancer-free. Our thoughts go out to Sam Neill's family.
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3: Your WJBC forecast comes from WMBD-TV meteorologist Nathan Kitchen. Sunny today, a high of 91, heat index near 99. Tonight, clear skies, patchy fog, and a low of 71. Tomorrow, mostly sunny, a high of 93. 79 degrees right now at WJBC.
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5: From ABC News, I'm Brian Clark. American consumers got a break from inflation last month, according to the Consumer Price Index from the Bureau of Labor Statistics.
6: The inflation rate fell more than analysts were expecting, 3.5% this June compared to last. At 0.4%, the month-to-month decline was the sharpest in over 6 years. The numbers are based on data recorded before the U.S.-Iran war heated up again, driving up prices. That will be reflected in the July CPI.
5: That's ABC's Jim Ryan. As the war's heated up again, President Trump's declared the ceasefire over, and traffic through the pivotal Strait of Hormuz has once again slowed. Just 10 ships crossed the strait yesterday. And President Trump said that the U.S. is going to serve as guardian of the strait. But Javed Ali, a former senior director for counterterrorism on the National Security Council, says that presents different risks to U.S. personnel.
7: This is the thing that the Trump administration is going to have to think carefully through if this is an accurate reflection of where the president wants to take the policy.
5: The U.S. struck targets in Iran overnight, intended to minimize the damage Iran could inflict on shipping. Supreme Court Justices Elena Kagan and Amy Coney Barrett are testifying on Capitol Hill this morning. They're the first sitting justices to testify before Congress since 2019. They're asking for an increase in the court's budget by about 10% to deal with increased threats. They want to boost security. There's an investigation underway into the fatal shooting of a man in Maine by ICE agents Monday. Senator Angus King said the man was not the target of the operation, but that the Department of Homeland Security claims he weaponized his vehicle.
8: And the question is, what did he do with his vehicle? Were officers threatened? Were the threats rising to the level that justified deadly force?
5: The man, 26 years old, was not the target of the ICE investigation. You're listening to ABC News.
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5: Health officials are trying to determine the cause of the parasitic infection that can trigger weeks of illness. ABC medical correspondent Dr. Darian Sutton has more on how to reduce the risk.
12: Basic precautions are important. 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

0: because the evidence from what Michigan State points to lettuce, although we don't know yet the producer, the supplier, or the grower. And if you cook your food up to 158 degrees Fahrenheit, that can kill the parasite. So you might want to change your recipes or your ingredients to help reduce your risk overall.
1: A federal judge in Florida has called out President Trump's lawsuit against the government for IRS audits, calling it a scheme. ABC's Jay O'Brien has more from Washington.
2: It's all tied to that $10 billion lawsuit the president filed, then settled with his own government over the leaking of his tax records. It's that settlement, remember, that created the now defunct $1.8 billion anti-weaponization fund, which could have paid money to Trump's allies, including January 6th rioters. Now Judge Kathleen Williams is finding that agreement was reached in bad faith, accusing Trump and his team of trying to, quote, manipulate the judicial process and use the court to provide some legitimacy to earmark billions of dollars from American taxpayers.
1: Darlene Graham could be sworn into the Senate today to fill her late brother Lindsey Graham's seat. She was appointed by South Carolina Governor Henry McMaster to serve the rest of his term. State Republicans will hold a special primary next month to choose a new nominee for the election. Brian Clark, ABC.
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7: 15 people were detained in the Twin Cities by ICE just before the 4th of July. The Immigration Project says between July 1st and 3rd, all were either at or on their way to their jobs. Leaders with the group say the detainees were longtime members of the community and were complying with immigration requirements. The American Red Cross is urging people to roll up their sleeves now to ensure hospitals have the blood they need. Officials say the blood supply has dropped nearly 25% since the start of June. Summer vacations, the loss of school blood drives, and fewer workplace donations have all contributed to the shortage. All blood types are needed, but especially O positive and O negative donors. And President Trump is expected to address the nation later this week. The president posted the announcement on social media yesterday. While he gave no details about the address, multiple outlets are reporting the president plans to discuss Iran and alleged interference in the 2020 election. From the WMBD-TV newsroom, I'm Patrick Cunningham.
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9: I'm meteorologist Nathan Kitchens with your local weather authority forecast on this Tuesday, July 14th. May see a little bit of patchy fog very early this morning. Otherwise, sunny skies. It will be a hot afternoon. High temperature around 91. And a heat index will push into the upper 90s today. Tonight, clear skies. May see a little bit of patchy fog, 71. Mostly sunny for Wednesday. High temperature around 93. The heat index right around 100 degrees tomorrow. For more weather updates 24/7, head over to ciproud.com. For WMBD-TV, I'm meteorologist Nathan Kitchens.
10: 80 degrees right now at JBC.
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12: Scott Miller hanging out on your radio here till 10 o'clock. I hope you will be too. Nick Lurkins, also known as Billboard Man, joins me in studio from Picture This Outdoor Advertising. Good morning, sir.
13: Good morning.
12: Hey, this conversation, you and I talk a couple times a month or something. I don't even know how often you're in here.
13: Right.
12: And I listen to you and I help promote your billboards. But this is the second year that you've been in here with me to do this. And I will admit to you that we have delightful, wonderful conversations, but I've never paid attention. Because last year you were in here and you go on and on about, hey, if you put a billboard up for your business and you want to change it out, please feel free to reach out to me. I can change it off with the click of a mouse. If you want something changed at noon today, send it to me by 11:49 and I'll have it up by noon. Right. And you said that all last year and I never paid attention to you. And now this year, I'm like, hey, there's big things happening in the world.
13: Right.
12: I'm some sort of a mover and a shaker in the community. I should probably respond to what's happening in the world. Maybe the 100th anniversary of Route 66, the 250th anniversary of America, the Heat, the World Cup, the Super Bowl, the halftime show. And I've been updating our billboards. I've updated our billboards with you at least four times this year. And we're only, you know, 6-7 months into the year.
13: Sure. Sure.
12: Why wasn't I paying attention?
13: Well, I'll tell you what, it is that fast and easy, right? So not that there's anything wrong with a good old-fashioned static billboard.
12: Last year, I kept the same billboard up.
13: Yeah, you did.
12: And changed it
13: and
12: quarterly.
13: I gave you a heart, right? And I was like, and I tell people all the time, you know, it's good to have the same message playing for 45 to 60 days. There's nothing wrong with that. But I'll tell you what, with the way that things are going, with all of the drama that we have in our community,
12: right.
13: If you're a radio personality and you've got a hookup like old billboard, man. I mean, Scott, it takes me. I'm not kidding you. I get your ad in via email.
12: Right.
13: I right click on it to check its size.
12: Yep.
13: And then I drag it to the scheduler and I put a date on it and it happens.
12: And it's so funny because I've been sending you exact dates. I'm like, I want this up on the 1st and down on the 11th. I want this up on the 12th. And you go, taken care of, bro.
13: Right. You're good. All is taken care of.
12: But you do that for everyone.
13: I do it for everybody. Absolutely. Absolutely. Whether it's a long-term billboard contract and you want your ads to change monthly, which I have those that do that, or if it's a congratulations to the Doubletree Ravens in the BNGSA in-town tournament for a week, you know, that it takes no time to get that stuff up.
12: All right. Run through where all of your billboards are.
13: Sure. Sure. So we have three locations on Veterans Parkway, up by Chick-fil-A, at the Big Dairy Queen, and then down in front of the Barrel House in the Doubletree. Those are the Veterans Parkway locations.
12: Okay.
13: On North Main Street, right in front of the Alumni Center, south of the 39 interchange, right? And then out on Market Street, kind of by the Popeyes that's out there as you're going out towards Interstate Center and whatnot. And then and then we have one that's one block to the east of Veterans Parkway, catty corner from Eastland Suites.
12: Right.
13: Yeah.
12: Definitely.
13: Yeah.
12: Okay.
13: Six locations, 12 billboard faces.
12: So if someone listening wanted to buy a year's worth, six months worth, 3 months worth of billboards, do they get all the billboards when they purchase with you, or do they pick their billboards? How does it work if somebody wants to advertise on a billboard?
13: So pricing is super diverse with billboards, right? We have different pricing packages. So you don't have to, you know, you could run your ad every 80 seconds at one location on one side of it. And on the other side or at another location, you could run your billboards every 4 minutes and another one every 5 minutes. So there's different frequency levels. And then there are the 12 billboard faces, six locations, 12 billboard faces. And so you and I sit down and we talk about your marketing budget. We talk about for billboards. We talk about what your audience looks like, who you're trying to reach. We talk about traffic counts. We talk about busy times during the day. And then we'll take that budget, whether it's a contractual amount that you want to budget or a monthly amount, regardless if you're wanting to run an ad for a weekend, 2 weeks, 6 months, 12 months, and we will find those spots that make the most fiscal sense to your budget that help capture your audience until they fill up.
12: All right. If somebody listening, if there is a business, small or large listening, and all they have for 2026 is $300
13: a month.
12: Let's just say, I want to start super small.
13: Okay.
12: Let's just say they have $300 for 2026. Can they get a billboard up, yes or no?
13: Yes.
12: Okay.
13: Absolutely. For an entire month.
12: For 1 month. So somebody, if a business was like, hey, a grand opening, something, they could run a billboard for $300 for 30 days on a billboard of their choice.
13: Absolutely.
12: Okay.
13: Absolutely.
12: Now, the people in this office and the people in your office love to have a conversation with advertisers and explain to them that the longer, you know, you want to have an impact on the community, you want to have brand recognition.
13: Right.
12: And 1 month will do an introduction, but it won't make an impact.
13: Correct.
12: So you're hoping that people, you know, you guide them to say, well, you should probably run nonstop for 3 months or 6 months or a year. And if somebody was to buy one billboard for 1 month, and there's also another business that buys multiple billboards for 6 months, does the price change? Do you get a discount if you advertise for a long period of time?
13: You bet you do. You bet you
12: Okay.
13: do. Yeah, so a 12-month contract is going to be percentage-wise is going to be more cost efficient than a 6-month versus a 3-month versus a month to month.
12: Right.
13: Absolutely. Right. Absolutely.
12: Do you have more year-long contracts or month-to-month contracts?
13: I would say between just those two, I have more annual.
12: Good.
13: But I would say the sweet spot is 3 to 6 months.
12: Yeah.
13: Because at 3 months, you're trying it out. At 6 months, you've seen the advantage. And then if you decide to sign for another 6 months, I'll retrofit your pricing into that 12-month because in the grand scheme of things, you're actually advertising for 12 months.
12: You know, one thing that I like to think about it when it comes to advertising, whether that be on the radio or whether it be on your billboard, look at who's advertising all the time.
13: Right.
12: Look at who you hear commercials all the time that are local businesses. They're not wasting their money. They're not doing it because they have too much money. They're doing it because they want brand recognition.
13: Right.
12: So, you know, if you're driving around and you hear somebody advertising lumber, I don't need any lumber today, Nick. But in 3 or 4 months, when I think about I want to buy some lumber,
13: right,
12: there's one name that comes into my head because I hear a commercial all the time, whether that be a doctor, a dentist, a shoe store, a massage therapist, a chiropractor, if you want to buy a diamond, whatever the case may be. I don't need any of those things today or tomorrow. But in 2 months, I'm going to say, I need a diamond. I know who I'm going to go to because I hear brand recognition, through their advertising.
13: Right. And, you know, and there's a lot of things that come into factor with that. You know, get your bell ready. I'll throw a couple of current advertisers out there. You know, for example, Recreational Lumberjack, Mosquito Joe's, they all start advertising in February.
12: There's no mosquitoes in February, Nick.
13: Right. But when you sit down in May and you're tired of getting bit, you say to yourself, man, we need to call somebody, and then it clicks in the back of your mind, you know, I saw this funny ad with this cartoon mosquito attacking people. We should call Mosquito Joe.
12: I love it. Yeah, but on the other end, because you're a wingnut, and I mean that with respect, you also run billboards for graduations and birthdays and 40th, 50th, 60th, 70th, 80th, 90th birthdays.
13: Right.
12: You run billboards for happy divorce. You run billboards for anything that people want. If you want to have some fun, you have a fun package price tag.
13: We have a fun package price tag. You know, annually we get the losers of fantasy football leagues, you know. Today, shout out to operations director for Tintech Enterprises, Rachel Bedeker. Today's her birthday, so she's got a billboard running. You know, right now we're running a special for all of those BNGSA in town teams. The season was over this weekend, so parents and I've talked to several of you, for $100. I'll put your team picture up on the billboards for an entire week, telling from your sponsor. Maybe the sponsor is one who wants to do it. It says, you know what, put the team we sponsor up there and tell them we said, good job, girls.
12: Right.
13: You know, and so the billboards will be flooded for the next couple weeks of amazing young athletes with super big smiles on their faces. And that happens throughout the year.
12: So are you saying we're sitting here on July 14th?
13: Yeah.
12: By August 1st, will you have contracts and or meetings with clients that are going to sell Christmas trees, Christmas presents, Christmas sales?
13: I will.
12: So by August 1st, usually, you will have those meetings.
13: Usually August 1st starts that seasonal fall, winter. So we've already got Raider Farms. Raider Farms has already got them running.
12: Yeah.
13: You know, they know that their time is almost here, and they want people driving by at the clip of 40,000 cars a day seeing, you know, that their season's about here. All of those winter, the plow, you know, the guys that snow plow, the guy, now, you know, that all of those seasonal fall and winter seasonals will get a hold of me in August. And when I say this, I'm not kidding you. We will fill at our busiest locations for winter seasonal stuff by September 30th. We'll be full.
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12: 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All right, it's WJBC.
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12: Scott Miller on your radio. A new survey of 5,000 Americans reveals Wyoming residents grill the most, averaging 17 days per year, four above the national average. The study found 47% of Americans identify as regular grillers, led by Oregon, Michigan, and New Hampshire. Hawaii, Mississippi, and Vermont residents grill the least. Despite its popularity, grilling intimidates nearly half of Americans. The whole chicken ranked both the riskiest and the most difficult to grill. Nearly half have avoided grilling whole chicken entirely. Common disasters include dropping the meat through the grates, burning the outside while leaving the inside raw. Food just tastes better off the grill, said 47% of respondents. Wyoming leads the nation when it comes to grilling. Brownsville, Texas has topped Allstate's 2026 America's Best Drivers report for the second consecutive year. Drivers there averaged 14.99 years between collisions. Boston ranked among 200 cities, with drivers averaging 3.76 years, 189% above the national average of 10.86 years. Fort Collins, Colorado, Boise, Idaho rounded out the top three of safest cities. Seven of the 10 riskiest cities sit in the Northeast, including Baltimore, Providence, and Philadelphia. Waco, Texas posted the biggest ranking jump, climbing 40 spots, while Detroit fell the steepest, dropping 38 places. The report draws from Allstate's claims filed between January of 2023 and December of 2024. The 200 safest U.S. cities for driving list starts with Brownsville, and it ends with Boston.
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12: All right, where's caller number 9? 829-2345, 829-2345. It's time for the Little Beaver Tuesday Hookup. 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I hook you up with the answer in the 7 o'clock hour. I ask the question in the 9 o'clock hour. I've hooked you up with the answer. Now's the time to give it to me. Call me now, 829-2345, looking for caller number 9. Phone lines are open. WJBC, good morning. You're caller number 1. You're caller number 2. Good morning. You're caller number 3. You're caller number 4. You're caller number 5. You're caller number 6. Good morning. You're caller number 7. You're caller number 8. JBC, good morning. Who's this?
22: This is Mary.
12: Mary, were you listening in the 7 o'clock hour?
22: I was.
12: All right, well, I got a question for you. Are you ready?
22: I am ready.
12: All right. Other than steak, eggs, cheese, and a waffle, what else is on the spicy steak and egg waffle at Little Beaver Brewery?
22: Bacon.
12: Did you say bacon?
22: I did.
12: Yes, indeed. The spicy steak and egg waffle at Little Beaver Brewery, a savory breakfast sandwich featuring grilled steak, bacon, fried eggs, and melted cheese on a spicy waffle served with house-made chips. You can pick one up today for $15. 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Stop by and get one today. It's the Little Beaver Tuesday Hookup. Congratulations. You just picked up $25 in Little Beaver Bucks.
22: Wow, thank you.
12: Thanks for listening. Hold on the line. Don't hang up. You stay right there. It's WJBC.
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3: ABC News, Wall Street Now. Stocks lost ground to start the week after President Trump threatened a new U.S. blockade of the Strait of Hormuz. The Dow fell 138 points to land at 52,499. The S&P gave up 0.8%. The Nasdaq surrendered 1.5%. The tension in the Middle East is again pushing up crude prices, and gasoline is right behind. Gas Buddy puts the current national average at $3.83 a gallon and warns that it could be back at $4 by the end of next week. Thanks for the memory. Research suggests the rising cost of components and memory may be slowing down smartphone sales. Shipments from China fell last quarter more than 4% over a year ago. Android has already boosted its smartphone prices. Will Mexicans eat Mexican food from the United States? Chipotle is about to find out. The doors swing open Thursday on a Chipotle location in the northeast city of Monterrey. Next year, says CEO Scott Boatwright, it's Mexico City. Jim Ryan, ABC News.
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24: Well, Uptown Design Review Commission met to approve two designs for Uptown Trail East and in West Developments in Normal. These designs are the same ones that were tabled at their last meeting on June 26th. They requested the developers make some changes to better reflect town vision. The two buildings are six-story mixed-use developments. The design stayed mostly the same, with some small details changed. The commission approved these designs with some variances, which are details that do not follow zoning codes. Here's what town planner Tessa Ferraro had to say.
25: They approved a few different variances for both buildings. So those variances do still need to be approved by town council. So the next step for this would be for, you know, those variances to go to town council, which will likely happen at their next meeting. But, you know, always double check the agenda first to know for sure.
24: The next town council meeting will be set for July 20th. Governor J.B. Pritzker and the Illinois Department of Revenue are offering a temporary tax relief to people and businesses affected by severe weather. It's being offered to 11 counties, including McLean, Woodford, and LaSalle. Taxes aren't being completely waived. Those who apply can have their late penalties and interest stopped, allowing them to focus on getting back on their feet. And Illinois is part of a fight to stop the Department of Education from terminating mental health grants for schools. Kwame Raoul and 14 other attorneys general have filed suit. They say Congress appropriated $1 billion to permanently bring mental health professionals into U.S. schools most in need. The Department of Education notifies states their grants would end in April of last year, and despite a court order, they still plan to end them at the end of this month. The lawsuit seeks to block that. Well, the American Red Cross is sounding the alarm over an emergency blood shortage, saying donations have dropped significantly this summer. Officials are urging people to roll up their sleeves now to help ensure hospitals have the blood they need. One official says all blood types are needed, with O positive and O negative donors especially encouraged to give. Here's Caleb Ligon, donor recruitment representative.
4: If the shortage continues, it's going to ultimately have the downstream effects towards our hospitals and our partners that we're not going to be able to process and provide them with the same amount of blood that they normally do, which then can have further effects on what procedures and treatments they're able to provide to their patients in a timely manner.
24: You can find a full list of upcoming blood drives by visiting our website, ciproud.com. 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
5: The walls of this Washington home provide more than protection and stability. 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
5: 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The community's dedication to funding their mission of giving dignity, showing compassion, and igniting a purpose is showcased through programs like Zoe House.
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12: Your WJBC Sports Cardinal outfielder Jordan Walker is your 2026 Home Run Derby champ. 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The All-Star Game is at 7. 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The Cubs will play the Twins Friday at 7:05. 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World Cup, we're into the final four games. Final four teams. 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
9: I'm meteorologist Nathan Kitchens with your local weather authority forecast on this Tuesday, July 14th. May see a little bit of patchy fog very early this morning. Otherwise, sunny skies. It will be a hot afternoon. High temperature around 91. And a heat index will push into the upper 90s today. Tonight, clear skies. May see a little bit of patchy fog, 71, mostly sunny for Wednesday. High temperature around 93. The heat index right around 100 degrees tomorrow. For more weather updates, 24/7, Head over to ciproud.com for WMBD TV. I'm meteorologist Nathan Kitchens.
12: 84 degrees right now at WJBC. Let's take a look at some numbers. Agmarket.net, Kurt Kimmel. Take it away, my friend.
10: Well, good morning, Scott. Grain markets are soft as we trade through mid-morning. December corn down 3.75 at 459.5. March corn down 4 cents a bushel, 474.5. November soybeans down 5.25, 1189.5. January is down 5.25 at 1203.5. And September wheat futures are up 4.5 cents, 639.75. Livestock markets have been mixed. The August cattle down 225, 230.250. August hogs up 30, 98.40. Crude oil up 70 cents a barrel at 78.64. Gold's up $79 an ounce at 40.85. Silver's up $1.50 an ounce, 59.46. The dollar index down 53 at $1.51. Bonds down or up 11 at 111.02. Kirk Kimmel, AgMarket.net.
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12: Well, that's not nice. Rude. 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Happy Tuesday to you. A new study warns that random background noise during sleep can quietly damage your memory without ever waking you up. Researchers played random click sounds through earphones while 20 young men napped. Total sleep time barely changed, but deep sleep dropped sharply. And slow brain waves, critical for locking in memories, were cut nearly in half. Visual spatial memory, like remembering routes or shapes, suffered measurably afterwards. Word recall and motor skills remained unaffected. Sound reaching the ear during sleep can produce functional gains or losses, the authors noted. Researchers say randomly timed noise differ from precisely synced sleep enhancement sounds. The finding suggests falling asleep to podcasts, white noise like a sound machine, or late night TV may carry hidden cognitive costs. A study warns that random background noise like sleep machines, sound machines while you sleep, they can damage your memory and never wake you up. Keep that in mind if you use a sound machine. Hey, new research reveals that losing just 90 minutes of sleep nightly can cause roughly 1 pound of weight gain over 6 weeks, nearly 9 pounds annually. The study asked adults who normally sleep 7 to 8 hours to delay bedtime by 90 minutes. Mildly sleep-deprived participants also spent about 17 extra minutes being sedentary daily, rising to 30 minutes for men and postmenopausal women. Poor sleep also raises blood pressure, disrupts blood sugar, and can increase insulin resistance risk by 40 to 80%. Separate research links sleeping under 7 hours to greater brain lesion risk associated with dementia and Alzheimer's. Some sleep news for you there. Well, hey, here's something you shouldn't sleep on. I got a stack of stuff here I want to tell you about. McLean County Association for Home and Community Education is sponsoring Young at Heart Day at the McLean County Fair on Thursday, July 30th at the Interstate Center in Cloverleaf Auditorium from 8:30 to 11:30 a.m. Entry to the fair is free for seniors on this day. Parking is also free. This event is for those who are 60 years of age or older. The event will be both educational and entertaining. They've got 15 booths providing educational materials of interest to seniors. There'll be free refreshments and entertainment throughout the morning. At 8:30 a.m., Terry Lee Ridley will bring his high-energy honky-tonk rock and roll music to entertain everyone all morning. There'll be plenty of opportunities to dance or just enjoy the dancing. Elvis, The Twists, Great Balls of Fire. He's got them all. MC Don Meyer will be back to entertain as well. Door prizes will be distributed throughout the morning to lucky attendees. If you're bringing a van of people, you drive around to the west side of the building. Golf carts will also be provided from the parking lots for individuals. They'll offer the golf cart rides from 9:30 and 10 a.m. for all who are interested. So please make note, if you're 60 and older, Thursday, July 30th at the Interstate Center in the Cloverleaf Auditorium, it's Young at Heart Day at the McLean County Fair. That's coming up, so make note of it, and hopefully you will take advantage of that. They put a lot of hard work into it, and there's prizes and music and dancing and refreshments. Young at Heart Day is presented by the McLean County Association for Home and Community Education. They're located on Commerce Parkway. Young at Heart Day coming up Thursday, July 30th at the Interstate Center for the McLean County Fair. Hopefully you've got that on your calendar, huh? Hey, I also want to tell you that Faith in Action has their Mums sale coming up. Pre-orders are due by August 28th. The pickup will be at St. John's Lutheran Church on Emerson on September 10th from 9:30 a.m. to 2:30 p.m. The Mums are from Wendell Niepeg and Greenhouses. 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Pre-orders only. Orders are due August 28th. You've got some time, but I want to put it on your calendar so you don't miss out on the Mums. The pickup will be at St. John's Lutheran Church on Emerson on September 10th. So I know we're still in summer and we're still deadheading the flowers in the flower pots, but fall will be here before you know it. All right. 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
2: Carrie White is coming to the small screen, and Prime Video has released the first look. Described as a surprising reinvention of the Stephen King classic, the first ever series adaptation of Carrie will premiere this fall.
3: It's too late, Kruger. I know the secret now.
2: In other horror remake news, Paramount has reached a deal to adapt A Nightmare on Elm Street into a new film. The project is currently in development under their new genre label, Paramount Primal. We have our first trailer for the upcoming satirical comedy, Digger. The new film stars Tom Cruise as Digger Rockwell, an oil executive tasked with solving an environmental crisis his business has created. Digger arrives in theaters on October 2nd.
4: I am going to create an environment that is so...
2: And happy birthday to comedian Jane Lynch, who is 66 today. Michelle Franzen.
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12: 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Netflix describes the show as a battle where every negotiation, every decision, and every role could mean the difference between building an empire and going directly to jail. Players are eliminated until one winner claims the prize. Monopoly, which has existed for over 90 years, previously inspired short-lived TV game shows in 1990 and 2015. Netflix has already opened a casting call for potential players. Netflix, roll the dice on Monopoly, a competition series with a $2 million prize.
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8: 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Body weight workouts, when you do them the right way, can be really effective. Strength and conditioning specialist Dana Santis told us, with body weight training, you create progressive overload by changing joint angles, adding instability, or choosing more challenging variations of the same exercise. Two other factors driving progressive overload are time under tension and muscular fatigue. That means the amount of time your muscles are engaged during a movement, the slower the movement, the harder it will be until you reach the point where you can't do another rep with good form. You want to stop before you collapse. Also, remember this, pay attention to your breath. So important. Breathe out when you exert force. I'm Dr. Sanjay Gupta, helping you live a better life.
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6: From ABC News, I'm Brian Clark. Supreme Court justices are testifying before Congress for the first time since 2019. The reason? They want a larger security budget. Justice Elena Kagan explained why it was needed.
7: When personal threats increased following the Dobbs leak, we expanded our residential security and threat assessment activities. Similarly, as online attacks grew in number and sophistication, we requested additional cybersecurity resources.
6: She is joined on Capitol Hill by Justice Amy Coney Barrett. The U.S. military operation in Iran appears to be back on. Another night of strikes carried out by U.S. forces. As President Trump said, the U.S. is going to serve as the guardian of the Strait of Hormuz and will be compensated.
8: I want to be reimbursed because we're protecting a very rich portion of the world. We're spending money. And so what we've done is we are going to be reimbursed for protection. We're protecting by the countries that we're helping.
6: But international law appears to prohibit any country from collecting a toll, and just last month, Secretary of State Marco Rubio said it was not possible. Last month, with the ceasefire in place, inflation cooled in the U.S. The Consumer Price Index showed inflation increased by 3.5%. That's less than expected. Data centers have become controversial building projects. They fuel artificial intelligence, but they use massive amounts of energy, and that could stress local power grids. So as a result, in New York, Governor Kathy Hochul says,
9: I want to make sure that if they're going to come, those localities will reap substantial benefits.
6: She announced a one-year moratorium on all large data center construction in the state. The man shot and killed in Maine by ICE agents has been identified as a 26-year-old Colombian national, Johan Sebastian Guerrero. Immigration advocates say he had a Social Security number. He was not the target of the operation. You're listening to ABC News.
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6: Extreme heat could threaten temperature records in cities across the Upper Plains today. Across the country, about 120 million people are under some sort of heat advisory. It's also having an impact on emergency workers in Salt Lake City. ABC's Kana Whitworth is there with an explanation.
13: Firefighters battling flames amid a record-setting heat wave in Salt Lake City.
14: We certainly have to rotate our crews out. Our work cycles are shorter. My firefighter that I want to function for 35 minutes might only be good for 15 now.
13: Having to increase staff and shorten work cycles.
6: Chipotle is going to sell tacos and burritos in the birthplace of tacos and burritos, says ABC's Jim Ryan.
15: Monterey is a city of nearly 5.5 million people, 150 miles south of the U.S.-Mexico border. It's also the spot chosen by Chipotle to open its first location in Mexico. In Mexican media, reaction to Thursday's planned opening of the Monterey restaurant has been mixed, with one commenter posting, it's like bringing ice to the Arctic.
6: Chipotle in a statement said it is moving into Mexico with deep respect for Mexico's culinary heritage and that it plans to open a location in Mexico City next year. Mexico, along with Canada, co-hosted the World Cup with the United States, but all games are now in the U.S., and that includes the semifinals.

0: final games. Just four teams left, and the semifinals begin today in Dallas when France takes on Spain. I'm Brian Clark, ABC News.
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0: Normal is broken, common sense is weird, so we're here to help you transform your life. From the Ramsey Network and the Fairwinds Credit Union Studio, I'm Dave Ramsey. This is The Ramsey Show. Rachel Cruz, Ramsey personality, number one best-selling author, and my daughter is my co-host today. Richard is in Fort Worth, Texas. Hi, Richard, how are you?
1: I'm doing well, Dave. How are you doing well today?
0: Better than I deserve. What's up?
1: Hey, so my wife and I are on baby step four. We're trying to save up to buy a house now. We currently have $80,000, and my parents are willing to put in $50,000, so a total down payment of $130,000. The problem is, in the Fort Worth area, property taxes are very, very high, and any home with a value of under $270,000 is going to have major foundation issues. And when we have found a home that we do like and we want to put an offer in, every time we've been outbid by quite a bit. So do we continue looking, or do we just take our money, give up on the getting a house, and just put that money towards retirement?
0: Wow.
1: Yeah, and that's putting half down.
0: Yeah, yeah. That's pretty cool. I like your idea. Well, sorry you hadn't been able to find a house yet, but I suspect you will if you continue on the journey. House hunting is never a perfect process. It's not like going to the grocery store and just walk down at, you know, Costco and get 5 gallons of peanut butter and not think anything about it. You do have to hunt. And yes, there are some foundation issues in the Fort Worth area. It's the nature of the soil you have there. But, to say that all homes in that price range in Fort Worth have foundation issues is not a true statement. That's a little bit over-dramatized, to say the least.
1: Well, we've been looking at homes for 6 months, and I can count on one hand the amount of homes we've seen without foundation issues.
2: Well, Richard, what if you guys limited it down to a 20% down payment and got a larger home? Or not larger, not that it's larger in size, but in quality.
0: Yeah, I'm just.
2: And in value.
0: Richard, the idea that all homes in Fort Worth have, all but five, have foundation issues, honestly, I'm going to call you out again. That's bullcrap. Okay? That's not true.
1: Okay.
0: That's just not true. Okay. You may not have found them. I don't know what you're looking at or what your deal is, but that's just not true. Otherwise, the entire city of Fort Worth would have fallen in by now and no one would live there. And instead, it's quite a prosperous area. It does very well. It's a wonderful town. And so, but you're not wrong in the fact that there's probably a lot that do. It is a foundation issue in the Fort Worth, Dallas area in general. It's a soil thing, sand content. And so versus Tennessee, where we got rock and clay, you want a basement here, you got to get dynamite involved. So, because we grow rocks like people grow trees. But, so, I mean, it's something all the time. But the other question is this. To what extent is the foundation damaged? Is this a structural problem, or did you walk in and see a hairline crack and go into drama mode? Because I've never poured any concrete, and I've been in the real estate business most of my life, that it didn't crack eventually. 100% of concrete will shift and crack. There's just no such thing, okay? Because soil moves, earth moves. It's life. It expands and contracts with moisture
2: and
0: freezing
2: and
0: temperature.
2: Yeah, it's all that. And then there's also the
0: realization. All that. So are you overdoing that?
2: Well, yes, I would ask all those questions for sure. And then I also would say, okay, well, maybe your expectations of what you get for a $260,000 house is maybe not up to your par. And so maybe you either lower your expectations of what you're going to get, or maybe you say, hey, you know what? Let's use this instead of a 50% down payment. Let's do a 30%, right? I mean, like.
0: Yeah, assuming you have the income to support that.
2: 100%. Yeah. Yes. So I'm like, there is a reality to what you can buy with this amount of money and what you're seeing, sure. But I agree with you. To just make blatant full statements about all houses somewhere. Yep.
0: Cameron in St. Louis. How are you, Cameron?
3: Good. How are you?
0: Better than I deserve. What's up?
3: I need to know if I should use some of my investment money to pay down some student loans and a car loan.
2: How much do you have in investments?
3: About $30,000 that I can pull out, and then I have a couple different accounts that I could take some penalties on, but Trying not to do that.
2: Is the $30,000 in non-retirement accounts?
3: Yes.
0: The other accounts are retirement accounts with the penalties?
3: Yes.
0: Okay. And how much debt do you have?
3: I have $3,000 in student loans. My wife has $18,000, and then we have an $18,000 car payment.
0: So you can't clear everything?
3: Pretty close to it. I have some saved up, too, in savings.
0: Oh, how much is that?
3: About $5,000.
0: Okay, so you got 35, but I thought I heard 18 and 3, and what was the other number?
3: 18,500 and 3. So I guess, I have about $40,000 in debt.
0: Yeah, so you don't have enough money. Okay, all right. I thought I heard that right. Okay, but you're close. All right, so you've not been listening to us a long time, I take it.
3: No, just started a couple weeks ago.
0: Okay, cool. Well, welcome. We appreciate you being here. We're weird because America runs around going into debt all the time. And what we discovered several decades ago when I went broke and lost everything was that the shortest distance between where you are and wealth is not savings. It is clearing off all debt and staying out of debt, because your most powerful wealth-building tool is your income. And when you don't have any debt, you can use your income for generosity and for wealth building, and you will become wealthy much faster than those investments will make you wealthy. So,
3: okay.
0: So all of that to say, we're all about getting people out of debt so that they can become wealthy faster.
3: Yes.
0: Which is going to lead us to the answer.
3: How much?
0: Yeah, which is going to lead us to the answer to your question is yes, we would clean out the savings and the investments, and we would pay off your debts smallest to largest. So I pay off you said you had a little credit card, and I'd cut it up, no more using it. And I'd pay off the car and never buy another car the rest of your life unless you pay cash for it.
3: Okay.
0: Ever again, because car payments will make you broke and keep you broke. And then we're going to clean off the largest debt, most of it, but not quite all of it, which was the student loan, if I heard my numbers right.
3: Yeah.
0: Okay. And see, now you don't have a car payment, now you don't have a credit card, and now you're on a written budget, and you're going to knock out that last little bit of debt. And without all those payments, if you just took all those payments and invested them for the next 15 or 20 years, just that will make you a millionaire. And we're going to take you much further than that.
3: I guess I have another question.
0: Okay.
3: Does it matter what our income to our debt ratio really is, I guess? Because
0: nope.
3: Me and my wife are both engineers and make quite a bit of money, but
0: nope.
3: I don't know if it makes sense to pull all this out or nope. Just keep doing what we're
2: how
3: doing.
2: How much do you guys make a year? I'm just curious. How, combined income?
3: With my bonus, we make about $200,000.
0: Okay. I'm going to send you a copy of the book, Baby Steps Millionaires. We did the largest study of millionaires ever done. And oddly enough, the number one career track of the typical millionaire is engineer. Because you guys know how to work a system, and I'm going to teach you a system, and if you'll follow it, just like you follow engineering principles, it will work. And so, no, it doesn't make any difference. You can't out-earn stupidity, so I don't care what you make. You still got to run the principles. 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

0: Jane is in New York City. Hi, Jane. How are you?
1: I'm fine. Thanks, Dave.
0: What's up?
1: I'm 52 years old. I've been married 28 years. I have two college-age kids. And up until last year, I took care of paying the bills from my and my husband's joint account. We had no debt, no loans, no car payments. And we had about $120,000 saved up for, it was to buy a house. So last year when we would have an argument, sometimes my husband would say, maybe I should just take over the finances. And I just brushed it off like that's a weird thing to say because we never had separate accounts or anything. And he had access to everything. So in May, he tells me that he wants to spend $11,000 on day trading. And so I reluctantly said, okay. In the past, he lost money day trading as well. But I just figured that he would just get it out of his system. And if he got anything, that would be great. But it was just $11,000. So it turns out that I gave him all the finances because it was, excuse me, too stressful for me. And through the summer, he just depleted the entire savings. So $50,000, $45,000, $30,000, whenever I would ask him about it, he would just say, I moved it to another account, and I'm not answering any questions about it. And during that time, our landlord also told us that we need to move. And so I was like, we need that money to get a house. And my mom also gave us $50,000 when she found out we needed to move. So he says, no, we're going to stay here another year, and I'm going to day trade, and I can double this money. And so it was extremely stressful. Finally, in April, after asking him all winter, what are we going to do, what are we going to do, what are we going to do, because I had no access to anything anymore. I had no, I couldn't see anything. If I asked him to show me what he's doing, he said, I don't want you looking over my shoulder. And
0: so why have you tolerated this?
1: I didn't. What could I have done?
0: Well, I mean, what do you do if your husband's doing cocaine?
1: I don't know what I would do. Call the police?
0: Yeah. I mean, just tell him he's either going to go into rehab or I'm going to divorce you.
2: Yeah, well.
0: Because I'm not going to stand here while you ruin the whole freaking family with your moronic day trading.
1: Well, he lost it all.
0: I'm sure he did. 97% of day traders lose everything.
2: Yeah.
1: And now we still need to move, and I still have $130,000 in savings.
0: You
1: and
0: do?
1: My mom gave it to me. He has no access to that money.
0: Oh, okay.
1: I still have that. It's separate. Yeah. He can't touch that money.
2: Yeah, that's what I would. Well, that's the first thing I would do, Jane, is start separating everything, and like you did with that account, that he cannot have access anymore because the trust is completely broken, and how he's handled that and how he's handled you in the process, giving you no voice in it, giving completely brushing you off, putting you to the side. That's a complete marriage breakdown, and that's the red flag that I see, is that your marriage, that's on the rocks, right? When your husband treats you like that, and it's way more than the money problem at that point. That's a husband and wife issue. So have you guys reached out to have any level of change or something, or is he just completely basically ignoring you through all of this?
1: He's ignoring me. I asked the pastor for counseling, and he said that he doesn't believe in counseling. So he went to the first counseling session, and he said to the pastor, I don't believe in any of this, so I'm not going to say anything. And he refused to talk.
2: Yeah. That's a hard place to go forward, right? I mean, again, beyond the money situation,
0: if you just change this extreme misbehavior to a different kind of extreme misbehavior, it indicates to you what's going on and then how you're going to have to handle it. And
1: well,
0: that's going to be under
1: the
0: direction of your pastor, under the direction of a counselor, not under my direction. But it's going to end up in an ultimatum because you're not going to live like this. I can hear it in your voice. You're not going to put up with this a lot longer.
2: Yeah, she almost didn't put up with you when you were like... at the beginning, you got fire, Jane. You got some fire in you, which is good.
1: Well, I told him, I said, I'll pay all the debt off, and whatever is left, I'll give a down payment for the house, but you have to stop trading.
0: And give me control of all the money.
1: Yeah, I said, give me control of all the money, and you can't touch it until trust is gained, and he said no.
0: Yeah. Then he's saying, Dr. John Deloney says behavior is a language. He's saying, I don't want to be married to you. That's what he's saying.
1: Well, all day.
0: So you need to sit down with your pastor, honey, and your pastor, and you need to talk about whether or not you're going to stay married in an abusive relationship. Because you're being abused.
1: Okay.
0: And it's not fair to you. You know, the way you've been treated is wrong.
2: Mm-hmm.
0: And it's as if he's doing cocaine and he says, oh, I'm not going to go to a counselor. I don't need help. I'm not addicted. I don't have a problem. You have a problem. Well, you got two other people sitting here going on the other side of this, and in 3.5 minutes, we determined that you don't have a problem. He does. Your only problem is him.
1: Okay.
0: And so he's either going to engage in change or you're not going to be there, because I can tell listening to you, you're not going to put up with it much longer. And the problem is, if you don't sit down and address this directly with a counselor, with some help, you're going to go, I've done this for almost 40 years now, and I've sat with couples, and I don't know, I do not understand this, and I'm going to get criticized for saying this, but women in particular put up with crap longer and longer and longer and longer, and all of a sudden, a switch flips, and you're done, and no amount of nothing will get you back. We can't reel you back in. You're just done. Like the thing tipped over, and Humpty Dumpty is over. You can't put the boy back together again. And I don't want you to reach that point accidentally. If you're going to reach that point, I want you to do it intentionally.
2: Yeah, and Jane.
0: And with some help, honey. With some help.
2: No, I just want to circle back, though. I mean, her heart just shattered on the phone. I mean, it's a scary reality, and I don't want to be flippant about it, Jane.
0: I'm not flippant.
2: No, I know you're not. I'm just saying in general, because we can say something on the side of the desk, and then we move on to the next call about mutual funds, right? And here she is picking up this reality that maybe has not been said out loud before to her. Till now. I mean, there's a reality that's going to play out for her that's very real and very hard, Jane. And so I think reminding yourself of you're not the crazy one. You're not in the wrong. What you're asking him to do is not over the top or bizarre. Like, you are the sane one in this. And if he cannot participate in sanity and continues to live in insanity, you can't live your life like that. And so we are here for you. I just felt for her just then.
0: Yeah.
2: I just
0: amen.
2: Feel like
0: amen.
2: That's so difficult, Jane. In 28 years, I mean, you just feel like your life just kind of just shatters and because of his behavior. And if he's changed or something's happened, I don't know if you could get to the bottom of it, of what's going on. But if he refuses to change, you cannot change him.
0: You can't make people do stuff.
2: No.
0: And that's why so many addicts end in divorce.
2: I wonder if day trading, not to put day traders in that level, but it's some level of like...
0: Oh, definitely.
2: You know what I mean? It's the same... It's the same hit as like a gambling
0: exactly what it is.
2: What that is. Like there's,
0: it's a dopamine
2: there's
0: hit. It's a
2: like,
0: high.
2: Yeah.
0: And, you know, it's like pulling the arm on the slot machine, walking up the craps table. It's the same stuff. It's setting up the same cycle. It's a feedback loop. And Easter talks about it in his book, Scarcity Loop. And the Scarcity Loop talks about exactly how this is going on, what's going on. But because when a guy is so wrapped up in that, or a person is so wrapped up in that they can't look at their spouse of 28 years and listen.
2: Right. That's what makes me mad for her.
0: Yeah.
2: Yes.
0: Yeah. And but she can't make him do it.
2: No.
0: Uh-uh. The only thing she can do is make him wish he had done it. That's the only thing she can do. And it's just, and protect herself.
2: I was going to say, Jane, that's my number one step for you.
0: Yeah.
2: Is I'm so glad you have that other account, and I would be taking my name off things. And I mean,
0: it's different, but it does always help me to go to the extreme and say, okay, if he's doing cocaine and we had the exact same set of verbiage.
2: Yeah.
0: If what drugs, would you do?
2: Right.
0: What would you do?
2: Right.
0: Because it's exactly
2: whatever
0: it's still a misbehavior. Okay. Still, I'm screwing around and I'm messing up my whole life and I'm messing up my wife's life and my kid's life.
2: Mm-hmm.
0: Okay, so call it what you want to call it. But if you're doing cocaine, you sat with a pastor and he goes, I'm not going to talk. I don't believe in counseling. And I'm not going to give you any more money for drugs. Then I'm not going to talk to you and I'm going to shut you out. It's like, well, that's all language of an addict.
2: Yeah.

0: Here's something most Medicare agents won't say. Most of them can't show you all your options. They're tied to a handful of companies, so they're only going to show you what those few sell. 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But here's the good news. 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So don't settle for limited options or guess your way through this. 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
2: ABC News, I'm Brian Clark. Supreme Court Justices Elena Kagan and Amy Coney Barrett are testifying on Capitol Hill. They're asking Congress for more money for Supreme Court security. Justice Barrett said his threats got more intense around the time of the leak in the Dobbs decision.
3: My security detail sent me home with a bulletproof vest, and I carried it into my house, put it into my bedroom, dropped it down on a table, turned around, and my 12-year-old son was standing in the doorway of my bedroom. And he wanted to know what it was and why I had it, and I didn't know how to respond.
2: ICE agents have been ordered to temporarily stop conducting vehicle stops after two deadly shootings in the last week. Multiple sources tell ABC News this is temporary to allow for new training and that officers will still conduct vehicle stops involving the most violent people. President Trump dropped his demand that countries reimburse the U.S. for protecting cargo going through the Strait of Hormuz, saying countries would instead make trade and investment deals with the
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0: Nancy's in Los Angeles. Hi, Nancy. How are you?
1: Hi, Dave. Thank you for taking my call. I really appreciate your advice.
0: Sure.
1: Yeah, my fiance, he's 71 years old, and I'm 56. We're getting married in the Catholic Church in October. He wants a prenup, and I don't. He's retired, has $2 million saved, and a house paid off. The house is worth $700,000. I'm still working. I have $600,000 saved. Neither of us have debt. He lives in San Francisco. I'm in Los Angeles. You know, I just want to walk to the altar with him and marry our lives together. And I would like your advice because, you know, I want to build a life with him. And I think for me to leave my home, my security, my job, and be a visitor in his home, with a prenup, you know, it doesn't feel like a marriage to me.
0: What's your home? What's your home worth?
1: No, I'm in an apartment. I live in Los Angeles and I'm still working.
0: All right. So you mean you just leave your, yeah, okay. You're not leaving a home that you own. Just, so you have $600,000 saved and you make what at your job?
1: $60,000 a year.
0: Mm-hmm. Okay.
2: And he's retired. He's not working.
0: He's 71 and you're 56.
1: 71, I'm 56.
0: Okay. What would make you comfortable in the prenup other than all or nothing? You're assuming he wants all or nothing, right?
1: Yeah, he's just nervous because he's 71 and wants to protect. And I said, listen, I want to go. Catholic is forever. You know, when you get married in the church, we don't prepare for divorce. And I don't want to prepare for divorce because that creating that situation and that kind of fear, walking down the aisle together. And, he's worried about his investments and losing half of what he's, you know, made because we can't go back to work. Right. You know, we both love each other fiercely and,
0: Yeah, we don't recommend prenups except where there's extreme differences in net worth, and this is an extreme difference in a net worth. And so I don't know why it represents – I understand Catholicism, and I understand marriage is forever, and I don't have a problem with that. And I understand that you are somewhat vulnerable if you leave your job and then he decided he wanted to put you out and keep his 2.7 and you had your 600 and you had to start over at 58 years old 2 years from now. That's not fair to you. But the prenup could say that you got 500,000, but just not half of 2.7.
1: And also I'm leaving Los Angeles, my home, my family, my work, my whole community.
0: You're leaving a $60,000 job and an apartment in Los Angeles. So financially, you're not leaving anything.
1: I work in the entertainment.
0: I'm sorry?
1: Which doesn't really exist up there.
0: I'm sorry. Say one more time. You're muffled on that.
1: I work in the entertainment industry also, which doesn't really exist up there where he's at.
0: Okay, that's fine. So you're giving up a $60,000 job to move in with a multimillionaire and be married to him, and if you get a divorce, you would want something to start your life over with to offset that $60,000. And I just said, you know, the prenup could say a half a million dollars of his money goes to you. At that point, you'd have $1.1 million, and looking for a job, I think you could survive. I'm not suggesting that that's going to happen. In this situation, statistically, it's much more likely that he dies then you get divorced. Agreed?
1: I never see us getting divorced. And
0: I don't see you getting divorced either, but I'm just saying, so what happens to his money when he dies, in your mind?
2: Does he have grown kids?
1: Oh, neither of us have children.
2: Okay.
1: Yeah, this is the prenup is just for.
0: I know. I'm asking you, what have the discussions been? What happens to his money when he dies?
1: We haven't discussed that, but
0: that
1: I'm
0: would
1: sure,
0: be something
1: I'm
0: to know.
1: Sure it would,
0: that's much more likely to happen than divorce. I'd really want to know that.
1: Right, right. I'm sure it would go to whichever spouse is alive at the time.
0: I'm not sure. He wants a prenup.
1: Right.
0: So let me just tell you, we're just being cold and calculated, not romantic, okay? Because you called and asked about this.
2: You called right? Dave.
0: So let Rachel do the romance, okay? But I'm too old for that. But the deal is, he's 71, you're 56. I'm going to give you a 90% probability he dies before you or before you got divorced. In that case, there's a 90% chance you should be a lot more worried about what happens to this money on death, and you haven't even discussed that.
1: Right. I mean, we've discussed a living trust, and I guess that's where that would take effect.
0: Yeah, but a living trust can have a different beneficiary. Does all the money come to you at death? If it does, that changes the discussion on the prenup a little bit. But I don't, to answer your question overall, I don't think it's un-Catholic. I don't think it's lacking in commitment when there's an extreme difference in asset base to get a prenup. If you were two 22-year-olds that were broke and he wanted a prenup for his collection of Pokemon cards, I would tell you not marry him, okay? Because he's not committed to the thing. But you're not two broke 22-year-olds. The guy has $3 million almost. You got almost $1 million. And you're two grown-ups, to say the least. And so, yeah, it would be normal to get a prenup in your situation.
2: Yeah.
0: I don't think what he's asking for is completely unreasonable. But it would also be normal to offset your question that in the event of a divorce, you did get something substantial of his to offset what you gave up in Los Angeles.
2: That's right. That's right. Absolutely. Yeah, and I think, and it feels like, 20, 30 years ago, the automatic knee-jerk reaction to a prenup is, oh gosh, I'm preparing for divorce. And as we just talked about this, right, as time's going on, they're becoming more and more common, and probably out of some wisdom, maybe not all by any means, but in some situations, the wisdom in it of planning for him, because if I'm in his seat and I've built this and I'm not able to go back to work, and something happens and half my net worth is gone, and the thought of me having to go figure out how to continue to live my life. You know what I mean? Like that makes sense to me.
0: Yeah.
2: Like that on his end too. But your knee jerk reaction, Nancy, of that, I hear that a lot. And I think that's fair. I felt that for a while.
0: Yeah, Nancy.
2: But I don't think it necessarily means that.
0: In fairness, when we came on the air 30 years ago, we told people don't get a prenup. If you can't combine your stuff, they're not worth marrying. Forget it. And we were just hardcore about it.
2: Black and
0: but
2: white.
0: The more we went along, the more we found in coaching people that the problems that happen that a prenup does away with are more to do when there's an extreme difference in net worth. So, like, I had a lady for real call up one time. Her fiance wanted a prenup to protect his sports car. And I'm like, he loves the car more than he loves you. Don't marry him. He's a twerp. And so he doesn't need a prenup. He needs a dog. And so, you know, that's different, right? But you know, if you got $10 million and the other person's got zero, the other thing the prenup does is it keeps the weirdness out of the extended family. Because the extended family is like, oh, she married a multimillionaire, and here comes, you know, cousin George. Cousin Eddie rolls up in the RV, right? And, you know, he wants to talk to the new hubby about his new plan.
2: Yeah.
0: Wants to open
2: talk to you about
0: the hubby's.
2: I want
0: to open a pizza plan.
2: Yeah.
0: I want to open a pizza place with hubby's money. And you're like, all that stuff goes away because you just go, I can't do anything. I want a prenup. And it helps you deal with extended family that's nuts. And him, too, for that matter. It keeps them from thinking you're a gold digger. And, you know, so where there's an extreme difference, we are good with his suggestion, but I do think you make a valid point that you, in the event of a divorce, the very unlikely event, that you get something. You've worked too hard to just stick your money in a bank and not have it do anything for you. 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
0: Grant is in Miami. Hi, Grant. How are you?
9: Hey, Dave. Hi, Rachel. How are you guys? A little north of that in Fort Lauderdale, but I am 24 years old. I'm making about $150,000 a year. I have a high-yield savings account set up with about $40,000 in it. But I'm, you know, maxing out my 401k. I'm maxing out my Roth IRA as well. Moved down here about 18 months ago from Arizona, so buying a boat has been on our mind, and I think I'm going to pull the trigger on it. So take about 16 out of that 40,000 in my high-yield savings account and purchase a boat. Guess I'm just calling, right, trying to figure out, you know, I need someone to tell me it's a good idea. Just kind of thoughts and opinions. I believe it's okay, right? I am going to start rebuilding that, you know, high-yield savings account right back up. Again, I'm maxing out my 401k and my Roth IRA, so I don't think.
0: And you're debt free, except your home.
9: No credit cards. I'm renting right now. No credit cards. No student loans. Nothing. The only place I'm putting my money every month is my rent. No car payment.
0: Okay, so you have no debt. You have no debt. Are you there?
9: Correct. Yes, sir.
0: Okay. Just making sure you're saying that out loud. You have no debt. Okay.
9: No
0: and
9: debt,
0: you make 140.
9: Yeah.
0: Okay. and you're 28 years old and you have $40,000 and you want to use 16 of that to buy a boat.
9: 24 years old.
0: Oh, I'm sorry. And you want 16 of that to buy a boat. Okay.
9: Yes, sir.
0: Well, the rule of thumb that I use and that we've taught for years, and it works pretty well, most people, Grant, make the mistake of spending money, lots of money, too high a percentage of their net worth, too high a percentage of their life on things that go down in value and then wonder why they're broke. Now, I love boats. I've got two Mastercrafts. I was playing on them all weekend, throwing the grandkids around on tubes mercilessly. Okay, so I'm a boat guy, a lake guy. I'm with you, all right? But boats and cars and motorcycles and lawnmowers and Sea-Doos, anything with an engine or wheels or a battery goes down in value. And if we have too much of our life tied up in things that go down in value, we're always going to be broke and wonder why, and we call that middle class. Because middle class has a car sitting out front of the house that costs almost as much as a stupid house. And then wonder why they're broke. Okay? That's where that comes from. Rich people don't put money in things that go down in value. That's how they got rich. So all that to say, the rule we came up with was no more than half your annual income in things that have wheels, batteries, or motors. And that includes boats and cars. So what's your car worth?
9: The 2008 4Runner, more than 10, less than 15.
0: Okay. And so you're going to spend more on a boat than you spend on your car's worth. You have $30,000 tied up. You make $140,000. It meets the guideline. You're not putting too much into the boat. The boat is fine. But that speech goes with it that you have to use that mentality, not just go, I think it's okay to buy a boat, because that's what people say, and you're not going to borrow money. And it's not going to be more than half your annual income in stuff that has wheels and motors. So you're fine to buy the boat. What kind of boat are you looking at for $16,000?
9: It's a fantastic deal. It's a 188 Hurricane.
0: Okay.
2: It's ocean boats. You're a lake boat.
0: Yeah, it is.
9: Yes. So I'm from Arizona, so it's a whole new ballpark for me, right? Lake boats. Salt water, but it's a great deal. Going for 20 to 18, and I said 16, and they agreed to it. I, you know, put my heart out there. I'm a first-time boat owner. It's a single engine. It's going to be my first time, so they agreed to 16.
0: So you're trailering this boat with a 4Runner?
9: No, sir.
0: Oh,
9: no,
0: okay.
9: Sir. I live on the marina. I'll have a slip here.
0: Okay.
9: This is another thing which I'm worried about. I don't like monthly expenses. I don't.
0: You're getting ready to have one.
9: Yep, in terms of a boat slip, right, which is going to be $450 a month, which freaks me out.
0: Yeah,
9: but
0: good.
9: I tell my girlfriend, and she's like, man, you're making $150, like, and I don't spend anything. I tell everybody, I'd rather look at money in my account than look at a car or look at anything.
0: Well, so you're getting ready to have way more tied up in the boat than you have in the car, and you're using the car every day, and you're using the boat occasionally. Let me tell you what not to do. This will make you throw up. Don't ever figure out how many hours you spend on the boat and divide that into what it costs you, because it'll make you throw up. It'll be thousands of dollars an hour.
9: Yeah.
0: That's what you're going to end up spending. But that's part of owning a boat. Yeah. I got the Mastercraft this weekend. I looked down. It's got 120 hours on it.
2: Yeah, but he said, and his is a 16,000. And he said he works from home in the place, you know, he may be on his boat a lot.
0: I'm not saying that. I'm just saying, you know, there's a whole lot of stuff in there that's giving me pause, okay? I'm 24 and it's the best deal on the planet. Both of those things scare me, okay? But I think you ought to go buy the boat. I think you ought to have the experience.
2: I think you're fine. You got it.
0: I think you ought to do it. It's not going to break you.
2: I think you've overthought it too.
0: It's not $160,000. Go enjoy it.
2: Yes. Yes. You're fine, Grant. You're fine.
0: Go enjoy it. And I think you're probably a guy that asks this many questions about something like this is probably going to be okay. Mm. It's the ones that go, I just took out a $480 boat payment for the $450 slip and I drive a $4 car. That's the ones that kill me. Okay. So. Yeah, and that we get those all the time, too. So, Grant, I think this is in the guidelines of wisdom, but in the middle of all that, we have to give you all of our speeches.
2: Yep. Well done, Grant. Well done.
0: David's in San Antonio. Hey, David, what's up?
10: Hey, thanks for taking my call.
0: Sure.
10: I have a kind of a unique situation. I'm 74 years old, never married, no kids. Lived in the same house for 45 years. No debt, absolutely no debt. A couple hundred thousand in savings and a couple luxury cars and whatnot. But my neighbor, who owns the lot next to me, says, Dave, you know, I don't want to hurt your feelings, but we want to buy your house. And you can live in the house for the rest of your life, but we're willing to come up with a cash sum and give it to you. And I said, well, let me think about it, whatever. Went to my family members, and then I realized you're the ace in the hole, okay? If, you know, so I don't know what to do. You know, I know when I die, I'm going to be separated from the house, and you know, my neighbor's a good neighbor, you know.
0: Yeah, you could sell it to him with a life estate, which is what he's proposing. I probably wouldn't do that. You're still probably, okay. I mean, you could live 20 years easy, and 20 years from now, things change a lot. So what I would do is say, tell the neighbor that for now, I'm going to put in my will instructions for the house to be sold to you for market value by the executor of the estate, and that then the proceeds will be distributed to my kids.
10: I don't have any kids.
0: I thought you said you went to your family members, you said. Who are you leaving your money to?
10: My brother and... I have nobody to leave my money to. So that's
0: you don't
10: what I'm
0: have
10: thinking.
0: A will, like, do you?
10: No, I do not.
0: You need to get a will tomorrow, if not today.
10: Really?
0: Everyone needs a will. Yeah, and in the will, okay. You could leave instructions. The executor of the will is the one that executes the terms of the will. And when you name that person, it could be your brother. You could say, I want this money, I want this house to be sold to the next door neighbor for market value by having appraisal done. And
2: market value of like today?
0: At that time. No, at the time.
2: At the time.
0: Yeah, at the time. He can buy it at the time for market value. I'm not going to sell it today.
2: Because I think they want...
0: They want to lock in the price.
2: That's right.
0: Yeah, no thank you.
2: Well, could he, like as a gift to
0: you
2: the... like
0: You could leave it to the neighbor at that price. You could do anything you want. It's your will.
2: Yeah, yeah.
0: But yeah, you could say, put a number on it today. I want to sell for this many hundred thousand, whatever it's worth today.
2: And but I still want, yeah, but I don't want to sell it because I want the house in my name still and all that.
0: Yeah, and I can change my will later.
2: Yeah, if something weird happens, yeah.
0: Yeah, if the neighbor decides to go off, you know, go crazy over there or, you know, they die. What happens if the neighbor dies first?
2: Mm-hmm.
0: You know, I don't need the house in their kid's name and I've got a life estate. Yeah, so there's too much that can happen over those years to a non-family member situation to do a life estate. I wouldn't do a life estate, but I would do a will immediately.
2: Yeah, go to momandbearlegalforms.com, David, and you can just do a state-specific will there. It's pretty simple, but your family will, your brother will thank you.
0: Everyone will thank you. You leave a mess behind if you don't have a will.
2: Well done, though, David. Debt-free and all.
0: If you want to win with money in 2026, you can't keep living normal. 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Some people think I don't want you going on vacations. That's not true. I don't want broke people going on vacations. 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
5: And explain how that would work. The president again claimed the Strait of Hormuz was open to all shipping traffic, despite Iran's claims that it had closed it. Karen Travers, ABC News, the White House.
6: A rare event on Capitol Hill. Supreme Court justices testifying. Amy Coney Barrett and Elena Kagan are testifying before the House and Senate panels over the court's nearly $230 million budget request. It includes a 10% increase for security.
7: Justice Kagan argued the security measures are necessary in today's threat environment.
8: For some of us, those threats have come very close, and all of us live with the knowledge that they may again materialize.
7: The justices are expected to face questions on a wide range of subjects, including recent ethics scandals and controversial rulings, though they're expected to focus their testimony on their budget request. Peter Haralambos, ABC News.
6: New data is out showing inflation eased in June.
9: The inflation rate fell more than analysts were expecting, 3.5% this June compared to last. At 0.4%, the month-to-month decline was the sharpest in over 6 years. The numbers are based on data recorded before the U.S.-Iran war heated up again, driving up prices. That will be reflected in the July CPI.
6: ABC's Jim Ryan. Lawyers for writer E. Jean Carroll say she received more than $5.6 million as part of a civil judgment ordered paid by President Trump. It comes 3 years after a jury found Trump liable for sexually abusing and defaming Carroll. You're listening to ABC News.
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6: Dangerous floods affecting some cities and towns in the South. ABC's Kana Whitworth has more.
13: The streets of Hondo, Texas, turning into rivers. Louisiana pummeled with torrential rain, flooding roads.
14: I pulled over safely because there were cars that were stalled.
15: How are we going to get the mommy out?
13: In Georgia, rushing waters trapping a woman in her vehicle, passing motorists helping rescue her from her car.
6: More rain on the way. Some areas of Texas could see 6 inches of rain by Thursday. Heat also affecting a large swath of the country. More than 125 million Americans on alert for high temperatures coast to coast. Hundreds of cases of parasitic infection commonly linked to contaminated fresh produce are being reported across the U.S. ABC News medical correspondent Dr. Darian Sutton explains how chlorosporiasis differs from food poisoning.
16: Often it is quick in terms of when it comes. You know what you ate when you get food poisoning, and it's relatively quick in terms of how it resolves, and it typically gets better with hydration and rest. As opposed to this parasitic infection, sometimes it can take 2 weeks for symptoms to develop. It is not contagious. It can sometimes be relapsing. Patients will be there one day and come back the next day, and it typically requires antibiotics.
6: Officials in Michigan believe lettuce or salad greens could be the potential source of the cyclosporiasis cases in the state. House lawmakers expect to vote this week on a bill that would make daylight saving time permanent. Michelle Franz in ABC News.
17: Shh, here she comes.
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0: Welcome back to the Ramsey Show in the Fairwinds Credit Union Studio. I'm Dave Ramsey. Rachel Cruz, Ramsey personality. My daughter is my co-host today. Mary is in Raleigh, North Carolina. Hi, Mary. How are you?
1: Hi, I'm good. How are you?
0: Better than I deserve. What's up?
1: So I am really good with money. I would like to think I work for a nonprofit. I make enough money to get by, and I am fully out of debt, and I'm very careful with how I spend my money. However, I've been having some health problems, and a doctor sent me to get an MRI and did not explain to me how expensive it would be. I have a bill for $3,128.56. It is very far outside of my budget, obviously. And I've been trying really hard for years to save up enough money to get a decent used car. And this would set me back a lot. And this is not the first medical bill to set me back. This is just the biggest one. So I've been told to either, you know, some people are saying to get on a payment plan, but I hate being in debt. And even if I get on one, it's going to drag out for a very long time.
0: How much do you have in savings, Mary?
1: I have a little over $13,000 right now in savings.
0: Okay. Why did insurance not cover your MRI that your doctor requested?
1: Surprisingly, that is the bill after insurance covered quite a bit, and I have a decent insurance policy.
0: No, you don't. And you don't have a decent and you don't have a decent doctor either, because an MRI buy an MRI in the open market if you just walk in with cash for $350, and not $3,000 after insurance paid. MRIs are not $10,000. So I'm really curious why your insurance company and this MRI place have screwed this up so badly. It should be nowhere near this level of bill. Was it only an MRI? Is that all that was done?
1: Yes. There is one MRI that was done without dye and one that was done with dye. They were both done at the same time in the same day, and I was in and out in 40 minutes.
2: Yeah, it's super strange. Yeah, it says typical ranges is often $100 to $1,000 out of pocket, depending on your deductible.
0: We advertise for companies
2: without
0: on local
2: insurance.
0: Radio stations is $350 bucks.
2: Usually without insurance, cash pay is $2,500.
0: Yeah.
2: But $3,000 after insurance, yeah.
0: No, something's wrong. Okay. Mm. So first thing I want to do is I want to call my doctor's office and be nice until I don't be nice. We're going to start with nice, but we may not end with nice, because they need to call this MRI place, and they need to get your insurance straightened out, because they don't need to send you over there and get your head taken off and get you ripped off, acting like they don't care, because they don't care, stinking medical people. And so, man, it just makes me mad. So after you finish wearing everybody in this story out, I want you to wear them out. I want you to give them $3,000 worth of hell. Okay, starting with nice, but ending up with $3,000 worth of hell. The doctor, the insurance company, the MRI place, and everybody else, because this is absurd.
1: Okay? I agree.
0: Then if you have to come out of pocket with more than $500, I'm changing doctors, and I'm probably changing insurance. And I'm never going to go back in that MRI place again, and I'm going to post online how bad a ripoff they are. I'm serious. If I'm gonna get screwed, I'm gonna have some fun with it.
2: Well, and also the insurance billing, all of it is notorious of either overpaying. Yes, screwing up something. Yeah. So I mean, and I hate to say it, I hate that we have to be such advocates for ourselves in this stuff, but call and have them check, and they're gonna send you to this person. You got to. I mean, it's gonna be a pain, Mary. But a lot of people, I mean, we find it all the time that there are so many errors and stuff.
0: If it takes you 3 hours and you save $3,000, you made $1,000 an hour.
1: Yeah.
0: So wear them out, girl.
2: Have you, though, Mary? Have you called?
1: Yes.
2: And what?
1: Yeah, I've called every office. I've called the doctor. I've called the MRI place. And I've called my insurance. And they all said that it was processed correctly. It was coded correctly. If they recoded it, it would be insurance fraud.
0: Bull crap.
1: My next question is, I agree, but do I show up in person with printed documentation and ask them to explain it to me? I'm not sure what to do next.
0: Yeah. Well, it just depends on how much you want to fight it. But I'm going to, they are ripping you off for a cash MRI. They're charging you 10x what they should.
1: Yeah.
0: Okay. And if you got two of them in 40 minutes, we can count that as one. We can count it as two, in which case $700. So I'm going to call and tell the office administrator, y'all are screwing me and I'm getting ready to go to town on social media and wear you people out. I'm going to make a hobby out of you. Have you heard of Instagram? Have you heard of Nextdoor?
2: Yeah, but threatening them. They're not serious.
0: Oh, it will. Yes, it will.
2: No, it will. I don't think it will, Mary. So
0: I'm going to have some fun with it. Well, if I got to write a $3,000 check, I'm having some fun with it. I'm gonna bust her
2: chops.
0: Some
2: of us don't have the energy.
0: I know. If you don't want to do it, write the check.
2: So, Mary,
0: But you don't put it on payments. Write the check.
2: Write the check. But I would, I definitely stick up for yourself. And it's just a thing going forward of like, what am I going to pay out of pocket? What is this? Let me go shop around and see what I can find, right? I mean, it's part of that. That's how I feel with health. I mean, you got to advocate for yourself. But there is a point that the price is the price. Whether they're screwing you or not, it is what it is. And so, yeah. So you may have to just pay it, Mary.
0: But I'm going to let my doctor's office know, too. I no longer trust you people.
2: Well, that and if this is going to be an ongoing thing with your medical issues, then yes, I would for sure become more informed with third party, other places that can do this type of thing.
0: Yeah.
2: Ask around, right? Just so that you have more information next time something like this comes up. Because it is scary. If someone's like, you need to go do this and this.
0: But an MRI ordered by your primary physician should be covered by your insurance policy. I mean, if you have decent insurance,
2: yeah,
0: you buy it in a back alley or something. But I mean, if you got decent insurance, MRI ordered by your primary should be covered. Now it might fall under deductible,
2: right? You mean
0: that's possible?
2: Yeah.
0: But even then, and still, they overcharge. So this is a cash MRI purchase. What's the price? You know what? You could just call up anonymously and just go, "Hey, I'm shopping around for MRIs." Call that place and go, "What do you charge if I walk in off the street for cash?" And then call and tell them you're going to hand that recording over to your attorney. Yeah. Oh, my God. These people. It's just a ripoff. It's an absolute ripoff. Steven is in Charlotte, but I'm not going to get to Steven because I'm heading up on a commercial break. All right. I'm just trying to move on. God, because it pisses me off.
2: I know it does. Some of us, we don't got that.
0: We used to have the healing arts, and now we have the medical industry.
2: The what?
0: We used to have the healing arts, and now we have the medical industry.
2: Mm-hmm.
0: And I'm the freaking widget.
2: Oh. Yeah.
0: I don't want to be your widget.
2: And not everybody, not all medical, not that everyone.
0: Not all
2: is,
0: of
2: no,
0: them.
2: No.
0: But the system is set up that way.
2: There's a hard, it's a tough, yes.
0: It's set up that way. The insurance companies are, it's a.
2: Yep. Now the insurance, that's the.
0: Yeah. I'll get on your conspiracy theory thing on this.
2: Yes. Next segment. Stick around.

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0: So here's a good plan on your medical. Assume that no one has your back. And that'll be a good start for you. Assuming the opposite sets you up for unexpected bills and ripoffs. So we have sat down with people to do coaching for the last 30 or 40 years that have a list of medical bills as long as your arm, and they're considering bankruptcy. And as we do a full audit on the medical bills, we often find the same charge 3 and 4 and even 5 times. And then we remove all of those, and then we go in and we find Tylenol at $64 a pill in a hospital bill. We actually see these numbers, okay? And there are a few people out there that have a neat side hustle that all they do is audit people's medical bills for them and make a portion of what they save them because they discover the overcharges and the duplicate charges. So don't just assume that these people have their act together. Some of it is with malice, but most of it is just unbridled incompetence. The people doing the billing are dumber than a rock.
1: Not all people.
0: No, I'm telling you, there's no excuse for this level of incompetence. There's no excuse, and it's industry-wide.
1: I agree.
0: You open a medical bill, automatically assume it's wrong.
1: But it's just like any other industry. A mechanic can screw you, or they're a great guy, right? Like,
0: there's a few great guys. They're not 100%, but there's so many bad.
1: You have to be careful.
0: There's so many bad that don't know what they're doing or that have malice that you cannot just assume it's all, they sent the bill, I just have to pay it. No, you don't. First and foremost, you got to audit it. Before you get to that point, you don't ever enter a procedure without understanding what your out-of-pocket liability is after insurance is paid. And if you're going to be covering an MRI, $350 is the going rate. Walk up and tell them, I'm cash out-of-pocket, and they'll do $350, or go to a different MRI center. There's MRI centers on every corner. They're like Baptist churches. They're everywhere. See, they're not hard to find. And, you know, don't automatically assume that if your dentist tells you you need $25,000 worth of work, that's gospel. Okay? It's not a biblical reference. It's a dentist. Not all dentists are bad, but go get a second opinion. Go get a third opinion. Ask the question, what can I do that's not $25,000 where I can still chew food? And, you know, figure out, you know, you have to learn about this stuff when you're in it or it will bankrupt you. The number one cause of personal bankruptcy is medical.
1: Mm-hmm.
0: Number one cause. And it's all related back to this stuff where you don't check out what you're doing and the doctor's office half but pays attention. They just send you over to the same old place they've always sent you to. Nobody looks at it until you look up and 3,000 of your 13,000 you had saved for a car is gone. That's a lot percentage wise.
1: Mm-hmm.
0: And it should have been $350 if anybody in the whole story had paid attention ahead of time or cared enough to take care of this poor woman. It's your job to care for her. And when you don't, you deserve to lose the business, and I'm going to another doctor, and I'm definitely never going back in that MRI center, and I'm about to possibly change insurance over this. Because you're going to stink and do what the contract says. And when I come out of there with a bill that's 10x higher than I could have paid in cash, and that's after insurance, something's wrong.
1: Yeah.
0: So 100% chance something's wrong. But here's the thing, folks. The lesson you take from that call is you've got to preset all of this before the procedure so you know what's going on. The only exception is when there's an emergency and you don't have a choice.
1: Yeah, that's the hard thing, too. Sometimes something happens medically and you just got to do what you got to do.
0: And then you still got to go back through and audit it.
1: Yeah.
0: Because you cannot assume competency because they're not. It's the, I mean, if any of those accounting people work for me, I'd fire them.
1: No, okay. And I know, I just, yes, I really? Hear you. I hear you.
0: We don't triple bill people out of Ramsey.
1: I have friends who are, I have friends in that industry, and there is a level of, and I wouldn't say incompetence, but complication. If they enter this, it goes to this pro. I mean, it's a lot of stuff, moving parts. And do they all get it right all the time? No. And sometimes it's such a confusing process. And then you go send it to the insurance companies. Who, I mean, at all. Minute, it's all just medical.
0: It might be confusing to you and me, but it's like their job.
1: It is.
0: It's their job.
1: But when,
0: so they need to learn to do their job. That's competency.
1: Yeah, but when it gets sent to a different department, they
0: well,
1: use a different
0: department
1: code.
0: Needs
1: like,
0: to
1: that's
0: be
1: what
0: competent.
1: I'm saying. I'm
0: that just, department needs to be competent.
1: I just feel like.
0: I'm not saying the nurse did it. I don't know who did it. But whoever ended up sending me this bill, this triple bill, somebody's an idiot. Somewhere in the chain,
1: okay,
0: there's an idiot chain.
1: Okay. Okay. We got it.
0: Well, so there, it's there.
1: Okay.
0: All right. Tammy is in Houston. Speaking of medical, she's got a medical situation. What's going on, Tammy?
2: I was going to say, is your blood pressure too high for you to ask a medical person?
1: Yeah. I'll protect you, Tammy.
0: Can you imagine how bad it would be if it was actually my bill?
2: Okay, here it is. How can I pay for brain surgery if I'm broke?
0: Whoa! That's a little step. So, do
1: what's
0: you
1: going
0: have
1: on?
0: Do you have insurance?
2: Yes. I have a little HMO plan that's terrible, but we got it.
0: Okay. And what type of brain surgery? Bless your heart.
2: I'm an epileptic, and I have taken 17 different medications. And I've had 4 different brain surgeries, and now they're just going to go in and cut out the part of my brain that just will not stop.
0: Wow.
1: Oh, my gosh. To talk about what we were just talking about in this last call,
2: right?
1: Do you know what you're going to, after insurance and everything, do you know what is going to cost?
2: My out-of-pocket max is $17,000.
1: $17,000. Mm-hmm. And then anything else, or it's covered past that?
2: Think so.
0: If it's,
2: I
0: if that's
2: really
0: the out-of-pocket max, it should be 100.
1: Okay.
0: Should be 100% after okay. out-of-pocket max.
1: So you got 17,000.
0: That's not a bad HMO. That's a great one.
2: Oh, good.
0: If it's covered, if you have a stop loss at 17K, that's pretty stinking cool. Okay, so you got deductible plus 80/20 to a certain point, and then wow, that's good. All right, so how old are you, hon?
2: I'm 42.
0: Wow. When do you think you're going to have this procedure?
2: It's one of those, as soon as possible. Like I said, last year in 2025, I probably had 200 seizures.
0: Do you have any idea actually when the surgery might be scheduled?
2: Then, whenever we can figure it out. So my husband lost his job about a year and a half ago, and our Dave Ramsey emergency fund lasted us a whole year. Me and my husband and our 4 teenagers. We've been doing awesome, but we're just broke.
1: Has he found another job?
2: He wanted to own his own business. He's been working on that, and then he didn't earn enough, so then he went and got another job in sales. But he was taken over for a guy that was retired, and so for 6 months, the guy got it, and then after that, all the accounts were cold. So he's trying. He's like working 3 different jobs, but it just is taking a while.
0: Yeah. Well, it sounds like you don't have a $17,000 problem. It sounds like you have a career crisis on your husband's side.
2: Yeah.
0: Yeah. So when he solves that, the $17,000 is going to naturally be solved, right?
2: Yeah. So do I agree?
0: Yeah. Oh, yeah.
1: Yeah.
0: You start, you have the surgery whenever, and you get him the $17,000 as quick as you can. They'll take, you know, they'll bill you, and then you pay the bill when you can. I'm not going to tell you not to get the surgery. But, yeah, but he's got, not only because of your surgery, but because of your family. I mean, it's over a year now he's not had gainful employment. He needs gainful employment, meaning he gets paid, not a pipe dream.
1: Yeah, and then the goal would be maybe throw $2,000 at this a month and get it paid off in less than a year, right, when it all happens.
0: Exactly.
1: Oh, sorry, Tammy. Oh,
0: wow.
1: We're praying for you.
0: And everybody's talking about artificial intelligence, AI, like it's the answer to everything. 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
4: ABC News, I'm Michelle Franzen. At the White House, President Trump hosting Iraq's prime minister for talks. Tensions between the U.S. and Iran, though, at the top of the agenda. Earlier, the president announced he's backing away from his proposed 20% toll for cargo ships in the Strait of Hormuz. In Biddeford, Maine, the man fatally shot yesterday by a federal agent during an immigration operation has been identified. A family friend confirming to ABC station WMTW that Johann Sebastian Guerrero was the victim. ABC's Victor Oquendo is on scene.
5: Maine Senator Angus King saying the 26-year-old was not the intended target.
6: The question is, what did he do with his vehicle? Were officers threatened? Were the threats rising to the level that justified deadly force?
5: King says he was told none of the agents involved were wearing body cameras.
4: Homeland Security Secretary Mark Wayne Mullen directing law enforcement to temporarily halt vehicle stops in Maine. Positive data showing inflation eased in June.
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0: Stephen is in Charlotte. Hi, Stephen. How are you?
1: I'm good. How are you?
0: Better than I deserve. What's up?
1: So I am about $70,000 in debt, and I just don't know how to get out of it.
2: What kind of debt is it?
1: What kind of debt? Credit card debt and medical debt.
2: How much is credit card?
1: I have it broken down. Amex is $4,300 and Capital One is $6,800. And then I owe on my car $25,000. Mm-hmm. I have some of the debt enrolled in a debt consolidation program. It's been enrolled for about a year and a half. But I'm just not seeing anything go away.
2: Yeah. So
1: and I've got stuff that's on hold that's not anywhere.
2: Uh-huh. What's the medical debt? How much?
1: So I don't have the whole total, but I have $1,800, $3,700, $5,000, $6,000, $4,000, $2,200, and $3,600. Oh, wow. Okay. How much do you make a year? Hardly anything. I make about $2,200 a month. I found myself in this situation because I lost my job January 2024 because of my own stupidity. I stole from my employer. So, you know, I was fired, I was arrested, and everything's just gone downhill since then.
2: Okay.
0: Wow. What were you doing? What was your job?
1: I was working for a furniture store.
0: Doing what?
1: Inventory management.
0: Okay.
1: I was making about $53,000 then. Mm-hmm. And then everything was fine. All my bills were paid. I had no debt. Mm-hmm. I was able to...
0: What's the nature of your medical?
1: I had to... go under anesthesia twice within a year just because I was choking. I don't even know what the condition's called, something I can't pronounce, but I had to go under anesthesia and in order to not be choking anymore.
2: And they did a surgery, obviously, while you were under, but you're saying the bill was mostly the anesthesia. Okay.
1: Yes.
2: I gotcha. What are you doing now for work?
1: I work for a grocery store.
2: Okay. And how many hours a week are you working?
1: It's 40 hours.
2: Okay. Full time.
0: Mm. Were you convicted of a felony?
1: It was dismissed.
0: It was dismissed?
1: Yes. Because I did a pretrial intervention program.
0: Okay. So expunged. Okay.
1: Expunged.
0: All right. Yes. All right. So that's not holding you back because it's not on your record anymore.
1: No, that's not holding me back at all. No, correct. That's not on my record.
2: Okay. And,
1: you know, that took an entire year.
0: Yeah, I bet.
1: Cleared, mm-hmm. But,
2: so you're 6 months kind of out of all of that fog, really.
1: Yeah. And I have a license to sell real estate, and I'm with a brokerage, but it's hard. I'm a new agent, and so it's just hard. I can't make any money in it. So that's why I'm still at the grocery store. And I've got only $300 in savings, so I've got nothing. When all this happened, I drained my 401k and mm-hmm. any bit of savings. I was putting everything
0: on credit
1: card.
0: What is your car worth?
1: The car worth is it's a Toyota. It's probably worth 37 or 38.
0: And you owe 25?
1: I owe 25 on it.
0: How are you paying that bill with all this other stuff going on?
1: I make it work.
0: Yeah. That car needs to be sold.
1: Sell the car.
0: Okay. Yeah. And buy a car for cash with the difference.
2: For sure. You could buy an $8,000 car.
1: Yeah.
2: Because how much is your payment a month? $400?
1: $543.
2: Yeah. So that frees that up. That changes
1: your life. It was seven something because it was a lease. And then the lease came due or to an end, I think, just this past April.
0: Okay. Matthew, you make $20,000 a year, $30,000 a year. You don't need a $25,000 car debt. It's killing you. Mm-hmm. So you need to sell it and get an $8,000 car that you pay cash for. The rest of your situation is all career oriented. And so it's a matter of lining yourself up with some kind of a career, whether it's real estate or whether it's something else. I don't care. where your income goes up because you're worth twice mm-hmm. what you're being paid in the marketplace. You have proven that yeah. in the past. And, you know, you made a mistake. You paid for it. You went through all the hell associated with it. You lost your job.
1: Right.
0: And now you get a restart. And you start with that's going to be part of your story in the past, but it doesn't mm-hmm. as a pastor friend of mine says, you're not defined by the worst thing you ever did.
1: Mm-hmm.
0: You're not defined okay. by the worst thing you ever did. Thank goodness none of us are.
1: Right.
0: It's a part of my story. I have a scar. I have a mark. It hurt. I feel guilt. I feel some shame from it, but it's not who I am. You see the difference?
1: I do.
0: Yeah. And so that's you've got to get that part emotionally, spiritually in your rearview mirror and then go, okay, I'm 18 years old again, and the world says I can be anything I want to be. So now what mm-hmm. do I want to be, Lord? And what's my next step? And, yeah, and that could be real estate. I don't care. But you don't have to live in the prison of working for half of what you're worth in the marketplace because of a past mistake. That's a self-made prison.
1: Yeah, and I was working 7 days a week. I was valeting cars. And yeah. I was making some good money with that. But I was just
0: no, you weren't. You were valeting cars. It's not a
1: yeah,
0: career.
1: That was a second. That was a side job I had.
0: Yeah, it was making some money to keep the wolf away.
1: Some money,
0: but it's not. That's not your. You don't want to be that 10 years from today.
2: Mm-hmm.
0: So 10 years from today, who do you want to be? Now let's start taking the steps to be that, and we'll work the side hustles or whatever to get there. But if we work side hustle valet and cars while we're trying to get the real estate thing going because the real estate thing's the thing, fine. But if the real estate thing was just a thing and it's not the thing, then
2: yeah,
0: move.
2: Go find
0: you know, what is it you want to be when you grow up? You know, kind of thing, right? So we're going to send you a copy of Finding the Work You're Wired to Do. It's got an assessment in it. I want you to take that. I want you to sit and do some time in prayer about what you're supposed to be 10 years from now and get the car sold.
2: Great first step. Seriously, selling the car, I'm like, that's from a financial perspective is going to relieve you so much. But also, yeah, for sure. But and I think, you know, there is a freshness still 18 months after all of this for you, Stephen. That's very, very real and very honest. But I do think the more confidence and the more wins you have out in the marketplace, the more that you're going to find this level of dignity back to who you are. And yeah, and if you can find that intersection with your work of what you're passionate about, what you're naturally good at and gifted at, like all of that combined, this could be seen as a completely fresh start, which is beautiful. That's the beautiful part about redemption.
0: Yeah.
2: And grace is that you get that second chance. So we, yeah, we're cheering for you for that.
0: Yeah, I got a friend of mine who was in the bottle for about 15 years, and he just got his 15-year coin the other day. If you don't know what that is, if you're in 12-step, Alcoholics Anonymous, or any kind of a program, you get a coin for so many days, so many months, whatever. And he just got his he's been dry for 15 years. And, you know, he's extremely successful today. But he was truly at the bottom and just virtually homeless, virtually lost his family, everything, completely turned this all around and changed everything. And now he's, again, but you know, he is not defined by what he used to do or used to be. He's defined, not defined by it. You're not defined by that unless you choose to be defined. I'm not defined by the fact that I was stupid, went deeply into debt, and filed bankruptcy when I was 28 years old. I learned from it. It hurt. I don't want to do it again. I don't recommend it to anybody. But it's not who I am. It's just part of my story.

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0: 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Carrie is in Austin, Texas. Hi, Carrie. How are you?
1: Hi, I'm great. How are you?
0: Better than I deserve. What's up?
1: Thank you so much for taking my call, Dave. Sure. I'm sorry, I get so emotional. I'm seeking guidance with my new situation as a widow. I'm wondering, can I buy a home elsewhere where I want to be, not where I'm at, and raise and homeschool our 7-year-old daughter as we have been, and then work maybe once a week or something to keep my skills up at my job, and then have my retirement secured with what I have?
2: Oh, Carrie, I'm so sorry. Oh,
1: thank you.
2: Was it sudden?
1: Yes.
2: Okay.
1: He was diagnosed on Thursday and passed away Friday.
0: Goodness.
2: Oh, my gosh, Carrie. Oh.
0: How old?
1: Completely unexpected. He had just turned 53.
2: Oh my. I'm so sorry. How long ago was this?
1: It was in May, mid-May.
0: Okay. Just the other day.
2: Wow. Oh, Carrie. Oh, I'm so sorry. Okay, so what is the financial situation now? Did he have life insurance?
1: We had a life insurance policy, so there's $350,000 there.
2: Okay.
1: We had saved up. We have about $30,000 in the bank. Okay. We had, and then I have his pension coming in and Social Security. Social Security is very minimal. I have a 7-year-old daughter. We have a 7-year-old together, but we also have a daughter, 19 from his previous marriage. So between my 7-year-old and I, we have about $700 in Social Security, and his pension will be about $4,300 a month.
2: Okay.
1: Everything before taxes right there.
0: And you're living in a home you don't want?
1: I do not want to. The situation is that he had just retired. I went back to work. I'd been homeschooling my daughter for 3 years. I went back to work full time doing contract work on the road, and he, you know, as retired, took over homeschooling, and we were out doing contracts in the hope of finding a new place to settle down, because I promised that I would live in Texas for 10 years, and then at that point,
2: okay. So where do you
1: retired, then we would go where I want to be.
2: Where do you want to go?
1: And I'm not sure. I honestly don't know. Possibly Utah, where I have a lot of very close and supportive family, but I don't know.
2: Okay. Okay. Well, that'll be the first step, right?
0: Is to kind of figure out. You own the home you're in?
1: That's one of my biggest problems. We owned the home. We paid it off years ago, but I did not have my name on it. He bought it the year before we got married. We paid it off together over 5 years, and then we never put it in a will. We didn't have a will or anything. And so now, by Texas state law, the home goes 50-50 to our daughters, and I own nothing of it. And only have the right to live there. And I can't do anything about it unless I want to have it, you know, completely drug through court.
0: Oh, I'd completely drug it through court.
2: Yeah, what's the home worth?
1: $240,000.
0: Yeah, I'm $240,000 worth of drag it through court.
2: Yeah. Is there a spousal? There's no spousal protection.
1: An attorney told me that I would have to pay every single year to have for 11 years for my 7-year-old to have representation for her to make sure anything that happens is in her best interest, and that it can't be sold until she turns 18.
0: Yeah, I think you need a new attorney. I don't know Texas law, but that answer, given the circumstances, is weird. So it doesn't mean that it's not true. It might be true. Again, I'm not an attorney and I don't know Texas law. Texas has some unusual real estate laws. So, but I do want to, most.
1: At this point. Oh, yeah. Okay, go ahead.
0: Well, go ahead. At this point, what? You're going to walk away from 240 grand?
1: Point,
0: no.
1: Right. I know. It seems insane. I've basically been told I have the right to live there for life.
0: Yeah. I know what one attorney told you. I'm telling you I'm going to get another attorney.
1: Okay. And then with the money that I have from the life insurance, what do I do with that? Can I put that towards another house? Am I better off to invest it for my retirement? I don't have a retirement account now.
0: Okay. Are you able to live on $5,000 a month?
1: I could live on it.
0: Okay. So you have that coming in, his pension, mm-hmm. his social. Okay. And if you sell the house, half of it today, half of it goes to the 19-year-old, and the other half goes with you with your 7-year-old, right?
1: Right.
0: But so you're staying there for a while. No harm, no foul. Even though you don't mm-hmm. want to, I'm gonna sit there for a minute.
2: Can she take the 120 right. and put it towards a house for? But you can't because it's the 7.
0: The child owns the money.
2: Yeah,
0: is what she's been told. I'm getting. Mm-hmm. I want some other legal advice on this. I'm not.
1: I've researched on a little bit, and that seems to be the truth.
0: Yeah,
1: I will.
0: It may be. Okay, so let's assume that it is. Assume you're stuck with that solution. Okay, then what I would do is this. Normally, when someone passes away, what we tell the remaining spouse is try to make no major decisions for a year.
1: Yes.
0: If you can,
1: I will not do anything like that. Yep,
0: if you can, just because it takes a little while, especially with something this sudden, mm-hmm. Thursday to Friday diagnosis to death. Wow, you know, it just comes at you so hard. It takes a little while to just be able to breathe.
1: Yeah.
0: Yeah. And we can hear it in your voice, and I don't blame you. And so what I would do is live on $5,000 a month. I would park the $350 in something very, like a high-yield savings, something very innocuous, and just sit there a little bit and cry.
1: Yeah.
0: That's all I would do. And give yourself some time to breathe. Now, when you can breathe a little better, 6 months minimum, probably closer to a year, we can make a decision about whether we keep the house or sell the house based on the information we gather between now and then. But in the meantime, just sit there. It's not costing anything. And a little bit of, you know, utilities or whatever, it's not a big deal. And it might mm-hmm. be half of it be your daughter's, and so you do want to take care of it. Let's just sit there mm-hmm. and get where we can breathe. And then we talk about, okay, if we sell the house and move to Utah next spring when the grass gets green in Texas, mm-hmm. what are we going to do? Are we going to take the $350 and put it down, or are we going to invest it? And what am I going to do for my career? What were you doing contract? What kind of work?
1: Lab scientist.
0: Okay. All right. So you
2: and
0: got,
2: if you worked 1 or 2 days a week, Carrie, doing that, what extra, how much could you make?
1: 1 day a week, I figure I can make about $1,200 a month.
0: Yeah.
1: Okay. In Texas. Texas does not pay well at all.
2: Yeah. Okay.
0: But so. You don't even have to decide that today mm-hmm. either. Okay. But, you know, so long term, we've got some career choice that we want to do, where we want to live, what we're going to do with that particular house, and what we're going to do with the $350. All right. But it's pretty easy to say, you know, if things go the way it feels like right now, you're probably going to be in Utah. You may or may not have control of some of the equity of this house. You are a cautionary tale for everyone to have a will.
2: Mm-hmm.
0: But
2: I'd probably go 50-50 with the money. Put some on a house. Keep some in investments for retirement.
0: Mm. Forgot to ask how old she is, but she's got a 7-year-old. So she's got the ability to make some money.
2: Yeah.
0: No, I don't know. I don't know. Just take your time. Just take your time, hon. I'm sorry you're facing
2: so
0: this.
2: Sorry. Oh.
0: Ladies and gentlemen, MamaBearLegalForms.com. 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Normal's broke. 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
2: In the final against Kyle Schwarber. I enjoyed watching the home run derby last night.
3: Yeah, so did I. I think that my main takeaway from the broadcast is my same takeaway from what we learned from the NBA and their playoff broadcast, Chris, is that sometimes, I know we are across the country to many fine radio stations and a lot of people are listening. Now, sometimes bullying works.
2: Oh, yeah.
3: Okay.
2: Sure.
3: Now,
2: go back to our days in high school.
3: Sometimes bullying works.
2: The two of us getting shoved into lockers.
3: Okay. Sometimes bullying works. Now, at the beginning of the year with the start of the season, opening day broadcast for Netflix, they were much maligned for having Bert Kreischer in the bay, and he was in a canoe, and he was doing all that, and nobody liked it.
2: Funny man,
3: right?
2: Shirt off.
3: Nobody liked it.
2: Yeah.
3: Okay. Once the dingers started flying,
2: sure,
3: the broadcast was about baseball.
2: Yeah, that's true.
3: And I liked it.
2: Yeah, it's true.
3: And aside from Bonds and Pujols on like the steroid couch, It was a good broadcast.
2: It's a different set of videos than you're usually used to watching.
3: On that couch?
2: Yeah, on the couch.
3: Yeah, on the couch, yeah.
2: The little couch in the room, yes.
3: The little couch, yeah. Other than that, I think that Netflix listened to the criticism of their first broadcast and how nobody wanted like random celebrity, because you could have had that. Like the Home Run Derby is a way you could have had what you had for the opening day broadcast and what we've seen for their NFL games, where it's just riddled with product integration and here's our shows and movies that are coming out. And you had some of that in the beginning with Will Ferrell.
2: Oh, did we?
3: You did. But once...
2: Funny man.
3: But once the dingers started flying...
2: Yeah.
3: It was Matt Vasgersian, it was baseball, and it was home
2: run.
3: It was L. Duncan, and it was home run derby, and
2: Rizzo.
3: That was it.
2: CC Sabathia.
3: And that was it.
2: Talking baseball and home runs.
3: And that was it, and I liked it.
2: I did miss the, there was no back.
3: Yes, the nostalgia.
2: The Berman,
3: Berman. Yes.
2: I missed that.
3: Yeah, I missed it too.
2: Come on, why couldn't L. Duncan give us something like that? Or Vasgersian?
3: Just one.
2: Yeah, just a tip of the cap to those who are tuning in for that.
3: Yeah.
2: So, once the broadcast got going, you're right, they didn't focus on the wacky antics.
3: Yeah.
2: But before the broadcast got started, we did have some...
4: Are you guys ready to watch some balls go very far into the air?
2: Will Ferrell, getting the crowd worked up, talking about balls.
4: Are you guys ready to watch some balls go very far into
5: balls.
4: The air?
5: That's funny.
2: Funny man, Will Ferrell. See, the thing is, Abdallah, Will Ferrell is promoting a new show.
3: Yeah.
2: That is on Netflix. I believe he's a golfer. Hey, that's the show. This is a show on Netflix.
3: He's an old new golfer, right?
2: He's a golfer who's a great golfer who's been down on his luck, what I'm picking up on.
3: Yeah.
2: But now he's back. He's going to be golfing.
3: Back in the fold.
2: This is a thing that they have on Netflix.
3: Yes.
2: That he's got coming up. Hawk. He's the Hawk.
3: Great.
2: He's a funny man golfer because we don't have that. I've never seen a funny man golfer movie.
3: Can we not
2: before.
3: Give it any more promotion
2: never
3: than
2: seen
3: it
2: that.
3: Deserves?
2: Well, it is Will Ferrell, and he was there last night.
4: The Liberty Bell comes and takes photos of him.
2: What?
3: Okay, that's all right. I will get. That's kind of funny. That's like a Chuck Norris kind of funny, like one of those old Chuck Norris bits. That's kind of funny. That's
4: a man who never has to pay at Wawa.
3: That's very inside.
2: Well,
3: that's a Philly thing.
2: You're
3: that's,
2: in

0: Pennsylvania.
1: Funny. Yeah, that's funny. Okay.
0: Yeah, you check out the Wawa.
1: I'll give that one. I'll give that one a 6 out of 10.
0: Wawa is essentially, you know, for those who are fascinated with the Buc-ee's.
1: Yeah, it's like a 7-Eleven.
0: Yeah, or any of the different convenience stops
1: I'll
0: on the highway.
1: I'll give that one a 6 out of 10.
2: The man who never has to pay at Wawa.
0: Okay, all right. So Will Ferrell just knocking him dead at his comedy routine to get things started.
3: It really makes you think, God, I wish Shohei was here, right?
1: Okay, 2 out of 10.
0: Ooh. Ooh. Who was that?
1: That was for Munetaka Murakami. Chicago White Sox rookie. Not really, I mean, a rookie in Major League Baseball, but a veteran in the game of baseball.
0: It's a tough look.
3: It really makes you think, God, I wish Shohei was here, right?
0: Yikes. All right, so Will Ferrell, you're saying he's batting like 50% on these jokes.
1: I mean, if you're batting 50% in baseball, if you're batting 500.
0: Hall of Fame career,
1: then. If you're batting 500, no, that's
0: Hall of Fame career, then.
1: Yeah, I mean, are you kidding me?
0: Yeah, because, you know, it's all about Will Ferrell, yeah.
4: Just become best friends.
0: Yeah.
5: I'm kind of a big deal.
1: Now, look, here's the thing.
4: Through the quad and into the gymnasium. Come on, everybody!
0: The Hawk is apparently on Netflix, yes.
1: Will Ferrell.
0: Funny man, golfer.
1: Is a sports fan.
0: Yes.
1: He goes to a lot of games.
0: Yeah, Lakers.
1: Goes to Lakers
0: Dodgers,
1: games, Dodgers games.
0: He USC
1: goes to,
0: games.
1: Goes to soccer games. He's been, I think he's been at a couple of the World Cup games.
0: I think he's like a partial owner of one of the LA teams.
1: Yeah. So
0: MLS teams.
1: Yeah. So he knows ball. Like the dude knows ball. And I know that he's there to promote the show. So Netflix is like show up in character. And if you're familiar with any of Will Ferrell's appearances on late night when he's promoting something, he's always showed up to like Conan O'Brien's show back in the day in a character.
0: Sure.
1: And so he does the show in a character. But like, could you have just done an appearance as ball knower Will Ferrell? And like, could you have just tried to be funny Will Ferrell as opposed to I'm going to do this character?
0: Ball knower.
1: Because this makes me not want to watch the show. I wasn't going to watch the show to begin with because this does not look like my cup of tea.
0: You don't find forced sports comedies to be entertaining or funny?
1: Oh.
0: Okay. All right. No. Yeah. No, I mean, I'm guessing, those who are into this are probably people who personally know Will Ferrell, right? Like, or those who are having conversations with him to promote
1: said vehicle. Was he at the
0: wedding? I don't know if he was at the Taylor Swift Travis Kelce wedding. I don't recall if I saw that. Maybe he didn't make the cut because they took a different funny man golfer in Sandler. Maybe he lost. Maybe there was like an audition for the ability to give the wedding.
1: No, Will Ferrell was not at the Taylor Swift and Travis Kelce
0: so
1: wedding.
0: So he got the second deal. Mm. He wasn't at the wedding, so he got the home run derby.
1: Mm.
0: that was the. That was the second place.
1: Unfortunately for him, yeah.
0: All right. I mean, the rest of the home run derby, though, I enjoyed.
1: It was awesome.
0: I thought that the swing count being the way that we kind of chart this, I was concerned that it would go too quickly, right? But essentially, it was the right amount. What? I think the entire event clocked in at 2 hours and 40 minutes.
1: Yeah. Yeah. From start to finish.
0: That's great. That's perfect.
1: From Will Ferrell to close.
0: Yeah.
1: 2 hours and 40 minutes.
0: 8 Eastern to right, like that. That's pretty good. I'll take that. Just over 10:30.
1: It was dramatic.
0: Yes,
1: it was great.
0: It was fun. And shout out to not only Jordan Walker for rising up and winning, but also taking on all of Philadelphia. Like that was cool. That they're all booing him.
1: Yeah,
0: openly hoping he loses, and he's just smashing home runs at the end. To stay alive, those do or die home runs at the very end, the four of them that he hit to win it all. Like, that's cool, especially since like the crowd was like as Philly as you would expect.
1: Oh, right? Yeah.
0: Like at no point was it like, all right, let's hope both guys have fun here. Nope. They're rooting against you. They're booing you as you're taking your final swings. That was cool. I enjoyed watching that.
1: The only thing they were missing were the batteries.
0: Oh, the throw out there at Santa Claus?
1: Yeah, yeah. I mean, and, you know, and fun fact about Jordan Walker, the $1 million that he won from the Home Run Derby is more money than he's making this entire year.
0: Yeah.
1: In his salary. So he's making like $750,000 this year. He made $1 million just last night. So that's awesome. That was cool to see for him. And like, yeah, you're kind of rooting for Schwarber because he was the favorite going in, and you've got like, he's pumping up the crowd and everything, and to see that. And it was cool. But then all of a sudden you're like, this guy's going to the final out. He's got to hit 6 home runs in a row.
0: Yep.
1: And all of a sudden, with every home run, like Schwarber, like the life is just draining out of Schwarber's face.
0: Those single shots of his face as the home runs kept going out were like, oh no, what did I get myself into?
1: It was great. And then the Philly crowd is just booing him relentlessly.
0: It was great. It was a lot of fun.
1: It was fun. Yeah. And I think, you know, it's all in fun. Like, obviously, Schwarber doesn't really care that he lost the Home Run Derby, whatever. It's a game. It's for the fans. And I don't think Phillies fans really are that, you know, upset about it. It's the Home Run Derby. It's not that big of a deal, but it's fun for Jordan Walker. He's the first Cardinal player to ever win the Jordan Walker. Albert Pujols was a runner up, 1 year. That's as close as any Cardinal player ever got. And, it was a great event. And how about this? Baseball, you won. Don't mess with it.
0: Yeah, it worked. Yeah.
1: Don't change it.
0: Stop changing it around.
1: Don't change it.
0: That worked last night.
1: The top 4 guys move on.
0: Yeah.
1: And then you get a bracket.
0: Sure.
1: And that's cool.
0: Yeah.
1: Don't change it.
0: No issue with any of it. It was fun. It felt like it wasn't a drag. I could watch the balls land in the outfield, or the home runs get caught. I mean, how about that one kid that picked off the home run on the second deck?
1: Yeah.
0: Like that was a sweet snag.
1: That was cool.
0: I mean, like, I think it all worked perfectly. And that's why what we were talking about yesterday, and you can join the conversation at 310-840-4910. This is why the Major League Baseball All-Star Break is the best in sports. Because last night, the Home Run Derby is the best side event to any All-Star game that's taking place. It's a competition. It's fun. Those who are in the competition are trying. The fans are into it.
1: Mm-hmm.
0: The whole thing was awesome. It went down to the final swing. Everyone's standing. Everyone's booing. Everyone's cheering. Right?
1: Like, that's the best part.
0: Like that, you will never get that for the three-point contest, for the dunk contest, for the flag football Pro Bowl nonsense.
1: Yeah.
0: All of that stuff. You don't get that.
1: No.
0: And that's why this is the best all-star event that exists. Tonight, you'll get a game. You'll see baseball players on a field playing baseball.
1: Mm-hmm.
0: That'll be cool. It's fine.
1: Yeah.
0: Midsummer Classic. You have all the different caps, all the different teams represented. It's cool. That works. The NBA, every year, switching around, changing uniforms, changing formats. Now we're going to have the ending where you have a point total target. And now this year, now we got the world against the NBA player, all this stupid crap. Stick it. American League, National League, uniforms, baseball, Home Run Derby. It works.
1: Yeah.
0: It's great.
1: There's no need to change it. It's the one thing in baseball that I think you don't need to change. Baseball has done a good job. I think that we give Rob Manfred, Commissioner of Baseball, we give him a lot of crap.
0: Yeah, well, I mean, it's when rightfully it comes so.
5: Well, of the 2026 MLB draft,
0: Chalowski.
5: The Chicago White Sox
0: Chalowski.
5: Select Brock Chalewski. A shortstop, Chalewski. Chalewski.
1: Chalowski. Chalowski.
0: Manfred, what are you doing?
1: It's L-O-D. W.
0: Corey. Okay. All right. Yes.
1: We give him a lot of Manfred. We give him a lot of crap. And we've given baseball in the past a lot of crap for not being up to speed on the times, right? But you add the pitch clock has been great for baseball. And for a time, you know, the three outcomes has really, you know, I think turned off a lot of fans for a while. But I think the pitch clock has added to the game. I think their all-star game, like you said, is the best. This recent change to the Home Run Derby after it was, you know, talked about negatively last year and with the clock for a while.
0: Yeah.
1: This change is great. Now, don't change it.
0: And, you know, my Netflix wasn't stuttering. It wasn't freezing.
1: No, I think...
0: I got to watch the event, which
1: Netflix
0: worked,
1: has figured out... They pulled the cartridge out. They blew into it. They figured it out. They had the good coders last night.
0: The good coders, not the bad ones.
1: They had the A-team working last night. They had the good NFL coders
0: working last night.
1: No. Not the Love is Blind finale coders working last night. Yeah.
0: It's Blocking Abdallah here on Westwood One Sports and the Westwood One Sports app. Your thoughts on the Home Run Derby and also the All-Star Game tonight. You can always call or text the show at 310-840-4910. Today, the semifinals of the World Cup get started. France versus Spain. That match will take place at 3 Eastern. And then we will get the second semifinal match tomorrow, Argentina and England. Abdallah, there is a very obvious reason. I know there's a lot of different reasons that we can look to and point to and explain to why the U.S. men's national team is not playing in either one of these matches, right? Not getting to the semifinal. There's a lot of different reasons. I think there's one reason specifically that I can point out to you to why the U.S. is not playing today against France. I will explain that to you coming up next. International soccer is down to its final matches. DraftKings has you covered for every single one.
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6: Baseball's best take the diamond tonight in Philadelphia for the All-Star Game. 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
0: Hey, it's Black.
1: And Abdallah.
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0: Here's Chris Black and Adam Abdallah.
1: Today in the World Cup, France will take on Spain, 3 Eastern, the first semifinal match taking place in Arlington, Texas. Jerry's World for the first matchup. Tomorrow, Argentina and England will face off in the other semifinal matchup. That's in Atlanta, Georgia. So we've got the two final semifinals to take place. And then the World Cup final will be on Sunday of the World Cup as we continue on here on Black and Abdallah on Westwood One Sports and the Westwood One Sports app. Abdallah, as I sit here and I think about those teams, the four best teams heading into the tournament, getting into the final four, Argentina, England, France and Spain. You know, I think to myself as an American fan, like how the hell could we ever get to this point? And we're trying to come up with all these different reasons, right? People in the last week and a half, hey, youth soccer, hey, it's the U.S. Men's Federation needs to do better. Yeah, it's coaching. Mm-hmm. Oh, we need to do all the maybe players in Europe need to be doing different things. To me, it's very easy to figure out why the U.S. Men's National Team is not in the Final Four. Mm-hmm. Yesterday, The Athletic posted ranking the best players from the 2026 World Cup. The top 50 players for the World Cup this year. How many Americans do you think made the top 50?
2: The top 50 players. Well,
1: top 50 players in the tournament. Top 50 players.
2: In the entire tournament or left in the tournament?
1: No, in the entire tournament.
2: The entire tournament.
1: The Athletic wrote an article about the top 50 players from the tournament. How many U.S. men's national team players do you think made the list?
2: I would probably have to say there's got to be at least two. Got to be at least two. You probably have to have, I would say, at least Balogun and probably you got to have Pulisic in there, I would think.
1: Oh, wow. I would have guessed Malik Tillman.
2: Yeah, maybe Tillman is in there.
1: He had a great run for the tournament.
2: He did. Yeah, but is this a pre-ranking or is this a post-ranking?
1: No, this is from all the way up until the semifinal.
2: Okay, so
1: Malik
2: Tillman. Top 50
1: players in the tournament.
2: Yeah, okay, so Malik Tillman did have a good run. Okay, so Tillman. Yeah, okay, I'll put Tillman in there because Pulisic did have a bad outing. So, okay, Tillman.
1: One player.
2: Okay,
1: made the top 50.
2: Balogun.
1: One player.
2: Balogun.
1: And maybe this will put into context for American sports fans where we sit when our one player in the top 50, where he is located in the list of the top 50 players for this year's World Cup. Flo Balogun was ranked at number 28.
2: Okay.
1: So our best player, the only one in the top 50, was ranked 28th from The Athletic for this tournament. Okay, so like that should be the perspective, right? You wonder why the U.S. men's national team is not playing today against France. It's because we don't have enough talent overall. And sure, you could suggest that if players had better tournaments, maybe they crack the top 50.
2: Mm-hmm.
1: But when you look at the list, and I'm not going to go through the entire 50-player list because I don't think most American sports fans know a lot of the names. Of course, you get Harry Kane and Haaland and Michael Olise and Dembele and Messi and Mbappe and Bellingham, right? Like the famous names are all there, but some of the lesser names that perhaps some who are just casually watching soccer, they probably don't know Alexis McAllister from Argentina, who is on the list at number 40, right? He's a very good player. We don't have someone like that for the American squad.
2: No.
1: And I think that is, when I saw this list yesterday and I saw that Flo Balogun sitting at 28, like, it makes perfect sense why we can't be where these four countries that are going to play today and tomorrow are at. Because we don't have enough talent overall. We just don't have enough top-level talent to compete in this competition.
2: No, and what I've been, you know, following soccer as closely as you and I do and following various soccer reporters, you're seeing guys from other teams now, from the teams that went a certain distance, right? Like guys like from the Moroccan team, guys from the Egyptian teams, even guys from from Cape Verde and guys from, you know, the Belgian squad and guys from Norway get picked off by other squads from around the world, right? This guy is these teams are interested in this guy, and this team is interested in this guy, and this team is interested.
1: Yeah.
2: And good teams, Manchester United, Manchester City, you know, teams that are Barcelona, teams that are overseas, where they're not going to be the main guy over there, but they're going to get over there. They're going to train with them. They're going to play with them. They're not going to be, you know, a top three player on that team, but they're going to be a strong midfielder for them. They're going to be a guy that subs on for them. They're going to be someone that they were highlighted in the World Cup as a strong player on a team that maybe went a little bit farther than they were supposed to. And that they were highlighted, and now a team around the world is like, oh, that guy can play. Let's go try to get him on loan from whatever team that they are on and see if they can come and make a difference for us this upcoming season, which starts in a couple months for most of these teams. So that's what would have done for the Americans. You know, a lot of these guys that play for smaller clubs or that play for MLS teams, or if you would have been able to beat Belgium and if you would have been able to face Spain in the next round and at least maybe hold serve with Spain a little bit, maybe a team sees one of these other guys and says, hey, come over and play with us. We'll get you on loan from your team and you can come and train with us and you can come play with us for this season and we'll see what happens. And that's all the better experience that you can get. And then that translates and that's what you need. What we saw 4 years ago and 8 years ago is that what do you need from your American players to get better? You need them to have experience with overseas soccer. Playing in the MLS is not going to cut it. Playing over here is not going to be good enough to compete on the world stage. You need to get training with clubs overseas in the Premier League, in La Liga, in the Bundesliga, in the French, in all of these leagues. And if you showcase your talent deep into the World Cup, into these knockout stages, that's how you get picked off by another team over there.
1: Yeah.
2: And that's what you can see. And it just, unfortunately, for the U.S. men's national team, it didn't happen.
1: Yeah, Flo Balogun at 28, so the 50 best players in this year's World Cup. For the comparison, you know, it's obvious to me why the U.S. is not to this point. We don't have enough top-level talent. Flo Balogun at 28 is the only guy in the top 50.
2: Mm-hmm.
1: All right, we got that down. What about the four teams that are playing in the semifinal? Okay, Argentina, they have five players. England, they have five players.
2: Mm-hmm.
1: Spain, they have six players. Yeah. In France, they have eight players in the top 50 to this point in the tournament. So, I mean, when you look at that, it makes perfect sense to why a team like the U.S. can't get past the round of 16.
2: Yeah,
1: we just don't have enough talent. And you were talking about players getting noticed and then perhaps getting a better club deal out of the World Cup. Flo Balogun also has signed on to LeBron James's agency, Clutch Sports. And he is getting some light hits around Europe. No one in the Premier League. But it does seem like the rumor mill in international soccer is that Juventus in Italy is interested in Flo Balogun. So he was playing in the French league last year. So if he gets a transfer to Juventus,
2: yeah,
1: that's actually a step up for Flo Balogun. And I'm not entirely sure that he would be a starter. He might be someone that is used as like off the bench in that situation, but Weston McKennie is playing at Juventus. It is a good situation for him over there. So, I mean, maybe that's a step forward for Flo Balogun and his development. And hopefully in 4 years' time, he is a much more lethal striker than what he is at this moment. And he's the U.S.'s best player.
2: You just want to train over there. And practice over there. Wasn't Weston McKennie wasn't he training with Ronaldo for a while? They were on the same team.
1: Yeah.
2: And he was training with Ronaldo and just that experience. And he was like, yeah, because they were, I believe I saw an interview with him and saying, what's Ronaldo really like? Like, he's one of these guys, we never get a peek behind the curtain, you know, and what's he really like? You just get to train with the elites, you know, and like Juventus, like you said, they're not an elite club, but you get to train with a better club than anybody that's in the MLS, right? And you get to train with a better club that's anybody that's overseas. And that's the experience that you need. And getting over there and getting that experience, that's what we need. And yeah, you can talk about, like you said, you can talk about, oh, youth soccer and all that kind of stuff. That, yes, from the ground level, you can talk about that. But that's like saying, okay, in 20, you know, 40 something, that's when you'll see the fruits of that.
1: Yeah.
2: But we're talking about 4 years from now, getting the guys that are going to make a difference in 2030, get them overseas now. So in 4 years, they're ready to compete. Having a youth soccer infrastructure now isn't going to help in 2030 or 2034. You need to get these guys experience now so they're ready for 2030, because this group can be good. This group can, I'm not going to say they're going to ever win a World Cup or anything like that, but they can make it to what we thought was going to be the final eight. They can do that. They just need the experience and to be ready to face a team like Belgium. So they're not ready. So they don't, the lights aren't too bright for them when they get on that stage. So they're used to it when they see it.
1: I saw this article also from Front Office Sports, and it's about Christian Pulisic, and it is about the fiasco and the cautionary tale for marketers, for those promoting their products around the commercial breaks of the World Cup, and how sponsors keep airing spots with, quote, Captain America leading the World Cup ad breaks, even though Pulisic was absolutely terrible in this year's World Cup. And if we go back to last week, remember, after the game, he just wanted to make sure everyone knew it was time for some rest. Yes.
3: Yeah, I mean, I just twisted my ankle and just sprained my ankle. I mean, it's just frustrating to end like that, of course. But, now I have time to rest, so hopefully it'll be okay.
1: It'll be okay. He has time to rest.
3: You know, now I have time to rest, so hopefully it'll be okay.
1: Yes, I mean, he was injured, but still, he had a very poor tournament as well. And so the article in Front Office Sports is talking about how he was the face of U.S. men's soccer. And in all the commercial breaks that you're still seeing and the promotions for the World Cup, when you're watching TV, it is all centered around Pulisic. And it's just one thing you have to remember when you're marketing someone that's accomplished absolutely nothing heading into something, you have to be willing to understand that he might flame out. It may not actually come through.
2: Oh, yeah.
1: And those advertisers look a little silly still running ads promoting Pulisic merch. I've heard that one 1,000 times about get your Pulisic merch. Like, what? Who wants that?
2: You either have to do like a Team USA thing or be willing to pivot or have multiple players, you know? Like Landon Donovan talked about it, how he was the guy and then had a disappointing World Cup, and he understands it, you know?
1: Landon actually accomplished a little something with the U.S. team, though.
2: I understand that, but
1: Clint Dempsey scored big goals for the U.S. in big matches.
2: You assume that someone is going to have a decent tournament, and when they don't, you know, Pulisic doesn't really have the track record either of performing well. You know, so that was a lot of buy-in.
3: So hopefully it'll be okay.
1: But with the rest and it being okay, what's the merch?
3: Oh, now I got time to rest. So
2: well, you get a Snuggie. Okay. Snuggies are always
1: pillows and a sleeping bag.
2: You get a mouth tape is big, right? Are people still mouth taping? That was a fad for a while.
1: Mouth tape.
2: Yeah.
1: So today we have Spain and France, 3 Eastern on Fox from Dallas. Fantastic. The first semifinal match here in the semifinals of the World Cup. Can't wait to watch that as well. It's Black and Abdallah here on Westwood One Sports and the Westwood One Sports app. We continue to count down 32 questions in 32 days in the NFL as we head towards training camp. Today, let's take a look at the Detroit Lions. New offensive coordinator for the Lions. Can get the Lions offense back to where it was under Ben Johnson. We'll talk about that coming up next.
0: The NFL's offseason isn't over yet. Von Miller, Tyreek Hill, Deebo Samuel, still available, still dangerous. Will they land with a contender before training camp? Westwood One Sports.
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1: That's right, Bleck and Abdallah here on Westwood One Sports and the Westwood One Sports app as we continue to count down the days to the start of NFL training camp. We have teams that will report on July 22nd. Cardinals and Panthers will be the first two teams to report to camp. By July 28th, we will have every team in camp in the NFL. And that's where we get today's first question for 32 questions in 32 days, the Detroit Lions.
0: 32 questions in 32 days. Bleck and Abdallah discuss every NFL team's biggest question heading into training camp. Today's team, the Detroit Lions.
2: Amon-Ra St. Brown's going to throw it back to Goff. Who had that on the bingo card? Touchdown, Lions.
0: Today's question, can Drew Petzing get the offense back to where it was under Ben Johnson?
1: All right, so there's the first question for the Detroit Lions, and I don't know if that's something that's capable of happening with Drew Petzing. I don't think he's that good of an offensive coordinator to get the Lions offense back to the point that it was when Ben Johnson was there. I think the other like aspect to this conversation is like Ben Johnson, I think what we're starting to see in the NFL is one of those guys that you can add to the group with McVay, Shanahan, and some of those like great offensive minded head coach type guys. Now, I don't know if he's a great head coach, but I think his offensive schematics certainly are there. And so for Drew Petzing to get to that point with the Lions offense, I don't see it. I don't think that he's going to be able to do that.
3: I know it was a disappointing year for the Lions in general. They didn't make the playoffs, all that good stuff. You know, it was a down year for them. They were dealing with a decent amount of injuries. However, I will say that they do have my favorite group of weapons on the field. And I will say that it wasn't a horrible year for Jared Goff. Like, between the weapons that they have of Jahmyr Gibbs, Amon-Ra St. Brown, Jameson Williams, and Sam Laporta, I expect them to have a great year again next year. Jared Goff only threw for three less touchdowns and 100 less yards last year than he did the year before. And I know you could say, well, the results weren't the same. They didn't make the playoffs. They weren't as good. Okay, I understand that. But it's a two-way game, right? The defense has to be able to step up. The defense has to be better. And obviously, off-the-field issues, Terry Arnold's not going to be there. You have to make up for that. But as far as the
1: off-the-field issues, well, you know, right? That you just dump that all into the same pile, category?
3: What do you want me to do? He's not going to be there. What do you want me to say? So as far as the offense goes, they've got to get back to the same level of what? Scoring three more, Jared Goff throwing for three more touchdowns and 100 more yards? Like, they just need to be able to win more games and not give up the lead the way that they were and not, you know, convert those stats to wins.
1: That's where this conversation to me is focused. It's on the wins. That's it. The offense, like, I don't even need to look at Jared Goff's stats from one year to the next. I think he's good.
3: Yeah.
1: I don't think it's really that much of a concern at all. They've got great weapons. Jahmyr Gibbs, Amon-Ra St. Brown, Jameson Williams. They've got very good weapons that go along with a very good quarterback. The offense will be fine. Whether or not they get those wins, that's the conversation, right? Because like the proof to all of this and the question that is posed, if Drew Petzing could get their offense back to what it was under Ben Johnson, it's all going to come back to whether or not they're a playoff team and whether or not they have more wins than they had last year. That's it.
3: Yeah.
1: And I think Detroit's going to be good. I think out of the NFC North, they're the best team. And there are flaws with the three other teams. I know the Packers think that they're the best team. The Chicago Bears think that they're the best. And you know Kevin O'Connell thinks he has something special up his sleeve with Kyler Murray and his quarterback carousel or competition, whatever they're going to do in Minnesota. So I mean, it's a very good division. I think last year, one loss games did not go the Lions way.
3: Yeah.
1: That, to me, will balance out this upcoming season. They'll be back at the top of the division. And then the other three teams will be battling for the wild card. Like, that's the way I see the Lions season kind of playing out.
3: They were better than the Bears in points per game and yards per game last year. So were they just didn't have the wins, like you said. So that's the difference. The difference is converting those stats into wins and being able to get back. And I think both you and I think that this team is going to be at the top of the division at the end of the season. And right now, I do think it is still the toughest division in the NFL. Like, you could tell me, you could make a case for the Bears to win the division again. You could make the case for Kevin O'Connell and Kyler Murray to figure it out, and the Vikings to win the division this year too. So it's the division is completely up for grabs. Right now, if I had to pick today, I would pick the Lions to win the division and find a way to bounce back and convert those one score losses to one score wins next season, because I think they'll be able to get back and figure it out.
1: It's Black and Abdallah here on Westwood One Sports and the Westwood One Sports app. So the Detroit Lions will head to training camp on July 28th. It's now time for the Defensive Player of the Week, brought to you by Navy Federal Credit Union. Our members are the mission, and let's stick with the Lions theme. Why don't we nominate for the Defensive Player of the Week, Aiden Hutchinson, as your Defensive Player of the Week as we continue to talk Lions football.
3: All right.
1: Here on Black and Abdallah.
3: I like it. I like it. Hopefully that defense can get back to where it was before and be able to support that decent offense, that really good offense, because statistically, they were great. Just got to convert some of those to wins and be able to do that. And that defense is going to be a huge part of that.
1: So there you go. Aiden Hutchinson is our Defensive Player of the Week, brought to you by Navy Federal Credit Union. Our members are the mission. It's Black and Abdallah here on Westwood One Sports and the Westwood One Sports app. We'll continue each hour today with a question about a different team in the NFL. So we get the Lions up first, then we will head to Minneapolis and the Minnesota Vikings, and then we'll also get the Carolina Panthers before we're done today. 32 teams. 32 questions in 32 days heading into the training camps around the National Football League. 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Can I direct your attention to a story out of Milwaukee, Wisconsin? The headline to the story, groomsman eating meatballs with his hands at wedding leads to a shooting that injured two people, with the bride stopping the suspect from fleeing in an SUV.
3: Okay.
1: Per the authorities in Milwaukee, Wisconsin.
3: That's just normal. I don't see.
1: There's a groomsman who started this entire thing because he was eating meatballs with his hands.
3: That's just normal Milwaukee behavior. I don't understand.
1: Oh, that's a shot.
3: I don't see that.
1: That's not right.
3: That's just normal Milwaukee
1: good
3: behavior.
1: People of Wisconsin listening to this program.
3: That's just normal Milwaukee behavior.
1: Don't take a shot like that.
3: Oh, we're broadcasting out of the great city of Chicago. I don't know. I don't understand what you're saying.
1: Yeah, yeah. Okay. Let's see. The female victim reportedly told cops that, she's the cousin of the bride. She said that she was in the kitchen when she saw a groomsman eating meatballs with his hands. When she told him to use a plate, he punched her.
3: Okay.
1: What are we doing?
3: All right.
1: And then the next sentence, this set off a skirmish that allegedly led to gunshots. Witnesses say the shooter, a friend of the groomsman, who was the one who had the bad table manners. Okay, so if you're there, going face first into the meatballs with just your paws.
3: Yeah.
1: Right?
3: Mm-hmm.
1: And someone says, hey, Willie, why don't you use a plate?
3: Mm-hmm.
1: Because, you know, I'm sure that was like met with just delight.
3: Yeah.
1: Right? Hey, pal.
3: Yeah.
1: Why don't you instead of going face first into the meatballs with your hands.
3: Yeah.
1: Why don't you use a plate? You punch someone. What?
3: No.
1: What the hell?
3: I mean, this is normal fish fry behavior.
1: Okay. All right.
3: For Milwaukee. I don't know what you're talking about. This is normal Wisconsin fish fry behavior. I don't understand why this is being brought up.
1: And it's the bride that saved the day, because after the shooting, Meatball Hands Willie ran towards an SUV and he tried to flee. But the bride told the cops she saw him trying to leave and wrestled away his key fob to prevent him from driving away.
3: You ain't ruining her wedding. Are you kidding me?
1: So he ran away instead. How about that?
3: You ain't ruining her wedding. Did she get sauce on her dress?
1: I hope not. It's tough to get marinara sauce out of a white wedding dress.
3: You ain't ruining this wedding? Are you kidding me?
1: Who's eating meatballs with their hands?
3: Hungry fella?
1: Toothpick? Fork?
3: Nah.
1: You just go right in. I get that. Who's grabbing a meatball and just palming it and chewing on it?
3: She wasn't upset. It seemed like she wasn't upset by the hands. It seemed like she was upset that he wasn't using a plate.
1: Yeah, then that's what started it, is that there was no plate.
3: It seemed like the hands wasn't the issue. It seemed like the drippage was the issue, that he wasn't holding over with a plate.
1: Don't you think the offering or suggesting of a plate is the passive-aggressive way to say stop using your hands?
3: Well, that's not implied. It didn't say grab a fork. It said use a plate, as if she was worried about the drippage.
1: So there you go. There's the story. Man who's getting after the meatballs with his hands.
3: I don't see how this
1: wedding
3: is news.
1: Leads to two injured.
3: This is normal.
1: And the bride saved the day.
3: Normal fish fry behavior.
1: And you're just taking inappropriate shots at the state of Wisconsin.
3: Normal fish fry behavior.
1: That's not right.
3: Normal Friday fish fry behavior.
1: Did you see where the players ranked Lamar Jackson?
3: Yee.
1: Ooh, we got to talk about that. That's coming up next.
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3: Jordan Love at 72. And we've talked about the various quarterbacks on the list and where they're ranked and where they could be when, you know, who's above them type of thing. Lamar Jackson being rated by the players at number 69, the 69th best player in the NFL, to me, tells me one thing. And it's that the other players in the National Football League think Lamar Jackson is a bit of a gimmick. That's what this tells me. Because this isn't, you know, we had the ESPN list yesterday, which took into account 70 coaches, scouts, and front office executives who were given the task of charting and giving a ranking for the top 10 quarterbacks in the NFL. And Lamar Jackson came in at number 5. So front office people, coaches, and scouts had Lamar Jackson at number 5. I'm guessing from the players that there are not just 4 more quarterbacks on the list. You know, 68-0, right, to number 1. I'm guessing there's going to be more than 4 quarterbacks.
4: Mm-hmm.
3: Right? So to me, it tells me that the players view Lamar Jackson as a gimmick, that a 2-time MVP who has not won at the highest level a Super Bowl or getting to a Super Bowl, who has been injured, who's kind of been in this situation where we in the media have questioned whether or not he has the want to, if he takes it seriously off the field, if he's really dedicated to the game like other great quarterbacks. Seeing the players rank him at number 69 makes me feel like the other players think that Lamar Jackson is a gimmick. Run first guy, quarterback. He's very athletic, but he's not one of the best players in the National Football League.
4: Well, certainly the coaches don't, because in that article from Jeremy Fowler, one of the quotes from the coaches says, "What's impressive is that he's gotten better as a passer. He's more of a complete passer. It's impressive. I really didn't respect the passing game as much before in his career. But the last time we played him, he was much better. He can dice you up." So the coaches that he faces, the defensive coordinators that he faces, obviously respect him as a passer. And I do think if you watch ball, you can see he has become a better passer as the years have gone on. And I think as he gets up there in age, he's going to have to stop running at a certain point. Like, you're going to get hurt, like, as you get older.
3: That goes right? For every quarterback.
4: That goes for every quarterback. Yeah. Exactly. That's everybody. So I think that what it says to me is that we're going to get Mahomes, we're going to get Burrow, we're going to get Josh Allen, we're going to get Matthew Stafford. Who else haven't we seen yet that we expect to be on that list?
3: Herbert. Dak.
4: Dak is definitely going to be on that list. I don't know about Herbert.
3: Jared Goff.
4: Jared Goff will probably be on that up there.
3: Right. I mean, I'm sure we can come up with at least a handful. I mean, are we sure that Drake May and Caleb Williams won't
4: make
3: it?
4: That's what I'm wondering, because
3: They made the top 10 list that we had yesterday from the coaches, execs, and scouts. Both of those quarterbacks made it.
4: I know they didn't make a show, but in previewing this list on social media, they did have clips of players talking about it. And Micah Parsons, when talking about the top 100 players, he did say Iceman, which alludes to Caleb Williams.
3: Yeah.
4: When talking about his top players in the NFL. So that would have me to believe that Caleb Williams is going to be on the list. I don't know why the NFL would put that out there without him being on the list. So, I mean, there's no way that Lamar Jackson is less of a quarterback than Caleb Williams or Drake May or Jared Goff
3: or Justin Herbert
4: or Herbert,
3: Dak Prescott
4: or even

0: Trevor Lawrence, or
1: if you wanted to tell me heading into this season that you would rather have Lamar Jackson over Joe Burrow, I would say okay, that I could understand that.
0: Sure.
1: Like that's where here's why I say what I'm saying. It feels like the players around football, unless you're buddies with Lamar Jackson, you think that it's a gimmick.
0: Well, is it also a gimmick, but also we know that this can also be a popularity contest. And with Lamar Jackson, we do know that last season and the seasons before, I don't know how many players are actually voting on this and how many players from the Ravens are actually voting on this, how many players from the rest of the division are actually voting on this, but we do know a lot of things happen to cater to Lamar Jackson. Practice times were moved to adjust to Lamar Jackson because he didn't like practicing in the morning. A lot of stuff was done. He wasn't available to practice a lot.
1: For sure.
0: He was, I'm hurt, I'm questionable, I didn't participate, but then he's ready for game day. Some players respect that. You and I have spoken to former players who are, I don't care what you do during the week. Stand on the sideline all week. I don't care.
1: Yeah, just be ready for game day.
0: If you're ready for game day and you give me everything you have on game day and it shows up on game day, don't show up all week. I don't care, you know? But some other players see that and they go, well, this guy's not all in. This guy's not there. We missed the playoffs because, you know, of a field goal. And we were put in that position because this guy wasn't all in. You know, I'm not saying that that's the case. I'm just saying that maybe other players see that and other players are putting that into their voting, you know?
1: Yeah, no doubt. You know, like a name that comes to mind. You and I used to host a show in Chicago with linebacker Lance Briggs.
0: Mm-hmm.
1: And he would strike me as the type of guy that would be of that mindset.
0: Mm-hmm.
1: Right? Like he wants to see someone putting in the work. Being there, leading the team, being about it, even though he himself as a player was someone that was not always over the top committed as a player, right? Like, so yeah. I do understand. And the story for those who are probably not aware nationally, back when Lance Briggs and the Chicago Bears at the time were pretty good, pretty competitive. Brian Urlacher was still playing. Lovie Smith was the coach. There was like a day off of training camp where Lance Briggs left Chicago to go to Sacramento to open up a barbecue joint. And so like he was out of town and then didn't he like miss a day of camp coming back or something like that? Wasn't that the story? It was a big controversy in Chicago because it was like, this is an active Pro Bowl level player who just like during the middle of camp up and left to go open a barbecue joint in Sacramento, of all places. And I don't think Lance is from Sacramento. So it was just like a weird story. So like that was him as a player. But then post-playing, when we were hosting shows with him, he was all about the guys who were like dedicated to the craft. Do you remember that?
0: It was Tressman.
1: It was
0: Mark Tressman.
1: Okay, so it was just after Lovey.
0: Briggs didn't tell Tressman day off was for a restaurant opening.
1: Yes, right. And it was a big controversy in Chicago at the time.
0: Yeah, his double nickel smokehouse because he wore 55.
1: Yes, yeah. So, like, I think players, like Abdallah's saying, players can be very... they can change their opinions as they go through their careers, right?
0: Yeah,
1: as a player, maybe they think one way, think it's cool. And then when they get into their post-playing career, they see the hindsight of like, oh yeah, I want the quarterback who's going to be dedicated. But like these are all guys who are in the NFL. These are current players voting him 69th. So, I mean, I would say this. To me, it's telling. I don't know what it's telling us. But I think it's interesting that Lamar Jackson's number 69. I can't recall a professional athlete where I think us, the general public, those who are watching the football, watching the sports, where we actually value someone more, rightfully so, than how the peers value them. You know, because that's what's happening here with Lamar Jackson.
0: Mm-hmm.
1: Those who didn't play, me and you, and other sports fans, right? We all think that Lamar Jackson's a top five quarterback.
0: Mm-hmm.
1: the players are telling us he likely is not.
0: Yeah.
1: When do you ever see that discrepancy? Usually it's the other way. Usually we're wrong and we think someone's way better than they actually are. And then the player's like, nah, he's not that good. Right? Like, he's not the best. But we're like, yeah, but look at the stat sheet. Look what he did for my fantasy football team.
0: Did you mention where Lamar Jackson was in 2025 on this ranking?
1: Wasn't he like number one?
0: He was number two.
1: Yeah, that's my point.
0: Like,
1: yeah, exactly. Like, what's going on here?
0: Well, I that's why I go back to this is an availability thing. I think, and I know he played a lot every Sunday, but I think this goes back to him and the his, and I know he was available this OTAs, and I don't know when the voting for this stuff takes place, and he was available for the involuntary workouts, but like the story about, like, think about it. How early was this voting take place when the story came out about how he wasn't in the building to meet his new head coach?
1: That's true, but he has been there for all the off-season activities.
0: I understand that. But
1: I remember. I remember that. That was right around the Super Bowl, wasn't it?
0: Exactly. So how much does that take into account for this stuff? When players are seeing that, oh, we're facing the Ravens this week and Lamar hasn't been in practice all week, but then he plays on Sunday. Oh, we're facing the Ravens and Lamar is questionable. He jogged out to practice on Thursday. He didn't practice on Wednesday. He sat out on Friday and now he's ready to go on Sunday. And they didn't have a good game and then they missed the playoffs. And the Steelers got in. You know what I mean?
1: Yeah,
0: like,
1: yeah, no, that's true.
0: This is what people are looking at. And the question is, what is this new coaching staff going to do to get Lamar to buy in? The question is, will Lamar buy in? We talked about that. Will Lamar buy in? Our 32 teams, 32 questions for 32 teams, will this coaching staff get Lamar Jackson to buy in? And that's a question for a reason. It's not just out of thin air.
1: Yeah, right.
0: We're not
1: right.
0: Just making that, will Matthew Stafford buy in? That's not a question for every quarterback.
1: Yeah, no, you're
0: it's
1: right.
0: It's a question for Lamar Jackson. And so I think he will. That's how I answered yesterday. I think Lamar Jackson and the Ravens are going to have a great year. I think if they're, it's AFC championship or bust for this team. I think he is going to buy in. I think he needs to buy in. I think this offense is going to be great. I think this defense is stacked. I think this team is going to be great. If they don't win their division, if they don't make an AFC championship game, even with a new coaching staff, it is a failure if they don't do that, the way this team is stacked this year. And that's the way this is going to be.
1: Lamar Jackson rated by the NFL players in the NFL top 100 at number 69. Jordan Love at 72. I mean, Jordan Love and Lamar Jackson are three spots away from each other. What are we talking about here?
0: Have you seen the discourse around Jordan Love? Have you been watching this?
1: No.
0: Have you been paying attention to this?
1: What's going on with our guy Jordan Love?
0: What are we doing?
1: What do you mean? What's up with Jordan Love?
0: What's going on here?
1: What's going on with him?
0: What are we doing?
1: Tell us what's happening.
0: So there seems to be not necessarily an argument.
2: It's spicy.
0: But there seems to be...
1: What is it? What's happening?
0: A group of nerds.
1: Oh, wow. Abdallah's going to take on the nerds.
0: No. And whenever I say...
1: this.
0: And I have to say this. Whenever I say this,
1: yeah.
0: I say nerds in the most affectionate way possible.
1: Oh, sure. Of course.
0: There are,
1: yeah.
0: The football...
1: Yeah, you're trying to save face with the nerds now.
0: The football nerds, the Warren Sharps of the world, the ball knowers, the true stat... nerds.
1: Yes.
0: Right?
1: Okay, all right.
0: They believe
3: ravenous rodents
0: that when you look at the numbers that Jordan Love should be like a top 6 or 7 quarterback.
1: Okay. All right.
0: That when you dig into the numbers that him being outside of this top 10 list of execs.
1: What numbers? Which numbers?
0: Well, quarterbacks under pressure. Quarterbacks when throwing into the end zone. Quarterbacks, like, it's basically every nerd metric you can look at.
1: All right.
0: Besides how many times has he won his division? How the wins, like all of that stuff.
2: What are we doing? What's going on?
0: And the defense of him being the ranked 72 on that on the list there by the players.
1: All right.
0: And outside of the top 10 and Caleb Williams being ranked ahead of him have has drawn the ire.
1: The football nerds are upset that Caleb Williams is ahead of Jordan Love.
0: Well, not just Caleb Williams, but like
1: Drake May as well.
0: Drake May, Caleb Williams. I think who else was ahead of him on that list? I believe
1: Jared Goff.
0: I think even in the lower rankings outside of the top 10. No, outside of the top 10 too. I believe like Trevor Lawrence.
1: It was Sam Darnold. It was Jalen Hurts.
0: Yes. And Jordan those Love. Guys were outside, were ranked ahead of him as well. And that they're like, they're doing the, what are we doing? What's going on here?
1: Oh, yes.
2: What's going on?
0: You guys are GMs and scouts. You're supposed to be looking at the nerdiest of nerd numbers. Sure. How are you doing this? Jordan Love is the elite of the elite.
1: Jordan Love is elite. That's the rule.
0: That's the rule.
1: That's the goal now.
0: He's never won his division.
1: Please. I can never get out of my head that throw against Carolina last season. Midfield, drops back, throws up a prayer to the right side of the end zone. Not a Packer within miles. There's no Packer on the field.
0: Yeah.
1: No one there except a Panthers defender who just catches the ball and just takes it the other way.
0: I'm just telling you, man.
1: I will never get that out of my head.
0: There's a discourse. There's a conversation happening.
1: Jeez. Okay.
0: There's a discourse going on about Jordan Love.
1: I think you should take on the nerds.
0: No, I don't need to. I love the nerds. I just like to sit. It's the meme of the two girls fighting, and I'm the guy smoking a bowl in the background. Like that's me. Like I'm that meme. I'm just sitting on the sideline. I'm just watching. I'm just like, yeah, you two fight. You guys go ahead and argue over Jordan Love. I've got Caleb Williams over here. I'm good.
1: I'm getting high.
0: I'm good with the dude that's rolling 80 yards backwards and throwing darts in the end zone.
1: Caleb City, USA, baby. Here we go.
0: I'm good.
1: Caleb Williams, Caleb Wilson, we're ready to dominate. We have power rankings coming up with Raj right here on Westwood One Sports. 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

0: 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Here's Chris Black and Adam Abdallah.
1: Broadcasting live from the great city of Chicago each day right here on Westwood One Sports. It's Black and Abdallah hanging out with you until 3 Eastern. Right now, it's time for Power Rankings with Raj.
2: Hey, how are you?
1: Easy, Bieber. Power Rankings with Raj. That's right. He's in parts unknown in Colorado.
3: And the next question comes from the line of Raj Sharan with Westwood One. Please proceed.
1: Please proceed. Hello, Raj. How are you?
4: Good, guys. All right. We are in an all-star state of mind right now. I saw a trailer over the weekend when I was at Moana for Shrek. They still use Smash Mouth in the trailer, so I'm thinking all-star. We got the all-star game tonight. We had the home run derby last night. So I thought to myself, you know what? We have a lot of all-star games. We have a lot of all-star events. That is our power rankings today. If you're new to the program, we don't like number these. We have categories. It's like your favorite meme that you see online. And we're going to start off. By the way, it could be any all-star game or category. So you want to pick the three-point contest. You want to pick the NHL sure. all-star skills. Yep. Up to you. Or the game itself, guys. We're going to start off, Abdallah, with Keep Tinkering. Who are you going to put under this category? All-star games and events. Keep Tinkering.
5: Keep Tinkering. Okay, so the Keep Tinkering one, I am going to put the NHL All-Star Game. And the reason I'm going to put that in there is because that break that they took for that Four Nations thing, I thought was really good. And I don't know how you can find a way to kind of replicate that in a all-star format type of thing. Because I don't think the NHL All-Star Game gets enough hub as it does. You're always like, oh, it's All-Star Weekend for the NHL too? Oh, okay, cool. I guess I'll watch some stuff.
1: Yeah, it's like, cold outside. I guess I'll stay in and watch this.
5: I guess I'll watch sure. some things. Like, if you had a way to engage more fans by having more of like a tournament style thing, maybe you just make it less players, or you invite more players, but have it like be a smaller tournament.
1: I got an idea. What if they play a tournament and the winner gets a cup?
5: No, I'm not saying that. I'm saying use current NHL players, but make like a smaller Nations Cup of like current NHL players.
1: Get smaller nations?
5: But just use the nations, but use the current NHL players.
1: What's your cutoff of the amount of people for a country to participate?
5: I don't care. I'm just trying to get more people involved in the NHL All-Star Game to make it hit more, to make it like make more of an impact.
1: Raj liked that.
5: So I think that it can be tinkered with to make more of an impact and get more people watching.
4: Right. What do you say, Blake?
1: To tinker, I will say the Pro Bowl games. Whatever you've done to the Pro Bowl games, you've killed it.
5: I got another category for
1: tinker
5: that
1: for that. Tinker away with the dunk contest. I don't feel like where it's at right now it works. So I would keep trying to tinker, and then also the NBA All-Star Game. The All-Star Game used to be great. For some reason, we've gotten to this point where it's a complete waste of everybody's time. So keep tinkering. So those are my three. Pro Bowl, the dunk contest, NBA All-Star Game.
4: All right, next up, this one is inspired by my friend Chris Black, that if you guys don't know, he is a man who watches the local nightly news.
1: I do.
4: Right? That is Chris Black.
1: Fact.
4: Your next category, don't change a thing. Do not change a thing. All-Star Games and events, Chris Black.
1: Raj, you're trying to paint me as the oldest 41-year-old in the country.
2: You
1: need to paint the full
4: picture. It does not require a lot of effort, my friend.
1: Well, you have to paint the full picture. Why do I watch the nightly news?
4: To be informed.
1: I watch the nightly news for the weather because I golf. That's why, for the weather.
2: I'm afraid.
1: I just want to know what's going on in my neighborhood. All right. Okay. So don't change a thing. I think we are we're living in the day. It's today. The Major League Baseball All-Star Game, the Home Run Derby, you got it. Don't change a thing. And if I had to add a third to my list of the power rankings, I would say the NBA three-point contest. The NBA three-point shootout works. Don't change a thing. That's my list.
5: Okay, so my list is pretty much the same as yours. I just thought of a way to tinker with the Home Run Derby, which I think Raj would really like.
1: Oh, tell us. What do you have?
5: So hold on. First, I'm going to say the MLB All-Star Game is perfect. The three-point contest is perfect. I think the Shooting Stars game is fine. You know, like the young...
1: That's boring.
5: It's boring, but whatever. No one cares about it, but whatever. Okay.
1: Keep it moving.
5: So, Raj, hear me out. Chris, sit this one out.
4: Okay.
5: As a former wrestling fan that I was...
4: Yeah.
5: What if the last home run participant, home run derby participant, was a mystery participant?
4: I like where you're going.
5: Like Royal Rumble?
4: I like
1: Good
4: it.
1: Good God! Whose like music is that?
5: And like all of a sudden, the last one... Like the stadium just goes dark and the lights turn back on and it's just a guy in the box and you don't know who it's going to be. Could it be Otani? Could it be Schwarber? Could it be Aaron Judge? It's just a healthy player that we don't know who it's going to be. And it's just a mystery player.
4: I think
5: they're never going to do it because you have to announce who it's going to be and all this kind of stuff. But I think it would be like if you're going to tweak it one way, I think that would be a hilarious way to do it.
4: I like where you're going there. As a wrestling executive whose podcast I listen to said, if you want somebody to be over, put them in a box. Put them in a box on TV. Everybody wants to know who's in the box. Shout out Bruce Pritchard. All right, next up on our Power Rankings All-Star Games and Events, it can be saved. It can be saved. Abdallah, what are you putting? What All-Star game or event can be saved?
5: I remember a time when the dunk contest used to be cool. When the dunk contest wasn't something that we just made fun of. The dunk contest was awesome. The dunk contest can be saved. I don't know how to save it. I don't know if it's money. I don't know if it's you have to make it mandatory for certain people. If you want to be an all-star this year, you have to participate. No more G League guys. Get the G League and the street ball guys out of here.
1: Street ball, jeez.
5: I don't need those guys in the dunk contest. I need real...
1: Can you name the street ball guys that were involved?
5: No, I was joking. I was trying to think of who is the street ball guy.
1: And one.
5: Hot sauce.
1: Hot sauce never dunked.
5: I know he didn't dunk.
1: He wore the shirts that were all ripped up to the sides. So yeah. They look
4: cool.
1: Escalade
4: was
1: dribble.
4: My guy. That was a big Escalade fan.
1: All right, yeah.
5: Escalade. Yes. Escalade. I don't need those guys in my dunk contest. I want stars, and I need... you can't tell me... The way that you market this thing, that you can't get a company to put up a couple million dollars as the prize.
4: How about this one for you, Abdallah? This isn't my first time throwing this one out. You compete in the dunk contest, you're Supermax eligible. In the same way that winning like an MVP or something like that, if you win the dunk contest, you're Supermax eligible.
5: They'd be run into the ball rack for that one. Are you kidding me?
1: 400 people entering the dunk contest.
4: Gotta win, so you can be Supermax eligible.
5: I mean, you can't tell me that Sprite or whoever, Kia, whoever does it now, T-Mobile, get a billion sponsors. I don't care. The way this thing is all about brand activation now, you can't get a sponsor to pony up a couple million dollars for the winner. Come on now. It's ridiculous. If you incentivize it, good players will do it. You just have to make it worthwhile. Put up $5 million. They'll do it.
1: All right. It can be saved.
4: It can be saved.
1: Yeah, I think there's only one in this category because I don't think the Pro Bowl is savable at this point. It's just like if you're not going full max football, do people really want to watch it? I don't. I don't think many people do. I'm going to say this. I do think the NBA All-Star Game could be saved. If you go back to the Eastern versus the Western Conference setup and you play a game based on the All-Stars from the Eastern and the Western conferences, and you play a basketball game, and it will be up to the players to give a damn. But if you got someone like Wembanyama who's out there trying, and others who are clowning around, they're getting embarrassed while the guys who are trying are out there actually playing. So I think that will balance out at some point. But you gotta go back to the East against the West. That's what it is. It can be saved. It's the way it should have always been, and that's where the NBA All-Star Game should go. So it can be saved.
4: All right, Bleck, next category. I think you gave us a hint of where you're going here. All-Star Games and Events. Just get rid of it. Just get rid of it.
1: Yeah, so I'm not... I'm going to say the Pro Bowl. That's one. I'm also going to say the NBA Shooting Stars. That's two. And can I do a little dip into the dunk contest? Ooh. I mean, at this point, I like Abdallah's idea that sponsors could pony up money to convince guys to participate. With that said, haven't we seen every great dunk before? I don't feel like there's any new land to discover. There's nothing new that we haven't seen in the dunk contest. It's all been done. We've gone like, what, 5 or 6 years straight of guys just trying to pull off the dunks from the past? There's no innovation at all. Get rid of the dunk contest. Well, we went through no one wants to see that anymore.
4: That was like the Nate Robinson, Blake Griffin lame. Era of like the prop.
1: Totally
4: phase.
1: Lame.
4: And now we're like,
1: and then costumes. You know, you got Superman. Yeah. You got all kinds of little costumes. Lame.
5: What if it was a dunk contest and a stop contest and a block contest? If you block the guy dunking,
1: like
5: you
1: a
5: get
1: one
5: the,
1: on one.
5: You get the million. No, but it's specifically dunk and block.
1: Well, but it's like, do you guys remember?
5: It's a poster contest.
1: Okay, so it's kind of like, do you guys remember in gym class? It's probably called different things in different parts of the country. Mm-hmm. But you line up, you count off numbers, and you line up on the baselines of a basketball court, and then they put like a bowling pin in the middle. Where we grew up, it was called Steal the Bacon.
5: Yes.
1: And then they would call off the number, like number two, and then the twos from each end have to race, grab the pin, and then run back to the other side.
5: Yeah.
1: What if it was like that? You had a player who started underneath the basket and one that started at the free throw line, and then they meet in the middle, and you try and dunk over the guy.
5: That's how the XFL started.
1: Yeah.
5: That's how
1: they
5: started to start their kickoff.
1: Yes.
5: And someone
1: shoulder. Yeah, he was injured. What if that was the way?
4: Take us home,
5: just get rid of
4: just
5: it.
4: Just get rid of it.
5: The Pro Bowl is horrible, and I think the skills competition, the skills competition in the NBA. You can dribble fast. You can shoot. You can pass through a little round thing. Get out of here.
1: What?
5: That's why you're in the NBA.
4: That does it for Power Rankings, guys. Thank you.
1: Thank you, Raj. We appreciate you. 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What did you say? There's a little hole where...
5: There's a little hole. Oh, and also, one more.
1: What was
5: just
1: that?
5: Get rid of it. All the celebrity games. Do we need those?
1: Oh, those are lame.
5: Do we need the celebrity games and the celebrity softball game? Do we need those? Get out. Does anybody watch those?
1: Yeah, well, baseball yesterday, they didn't have them participating, but they had a celebrity there.
6: Are you guys ready to watch some balls go very far?
1: Will Ferrell. He's got his new show coming out on Netflix, so he was there.
5: Okay.
6: The man who never has to pay at Rawa.
1: Yeah, he's just getting the crowd on fire.
6: The Liberty Bell comes and takes photos of him.
5: That one was funny. I'll give him that one.
1: We continue with 32 questions in 32 days. The Minnesota Vikings are coming up next here on the show. Will J.J. McCarthy put up a fight in the battle for quarterback with Kyler Murray? We'll talk about that coming up next. When you speed while driving, you have less time to react to whatever comes across your path. A sharp turn could take you by surprise, causing you to veer off the road. Another car could turn out in front of you, leading to a fender bender.
5: A truck could break suddenly, injuring you and the other driver. A cyclist could enter the road ahead, and your impact could send them to the hospital. A pedestrian could be walking their dog, and your foot on the gas might lead to a tragedy.
1: You may not think that any of these things could happen to you, but you won't see them until they happen. 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
5: And it only takes an instant for disaster to strike. 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It's there to protect your passengers, other drivers, cyclists, pedestrians, and everyone sharing the road.
1: So slow down, obey the law, and help keep everyone around you safe.
5: Speeding catches up with you. 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
0: Baseball's best take the diamond tonight in Philadelphia for the All-Star Game. After the American League won 9 straight, the National League has won 2 of the last 3. Who will win tonight? Westwood One Sports.
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1: The Vikings report to training camp on July 28th. The days are counting down before NFL teams report to camp. Here on the show, Black and Abdallah, we have 32 questions in 32 days. This is the Minnesota Vikings.
0: 32 questions in 32 days. 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
0: Today's question, will J.J. McCarthy put up a fight in the battle with Kyler Murray?
1: 32 questions in 32 days, Minnesota Vikings. I don't think so. I think what's going to, well, and this is what I think is going to take place, Abdallah. I think that they are going to present this as if it's an equal quarterback competition. But we know that that's very difficult to actually do while you're a team trying to win. If the Vikings were a team like Arizona or Miami, where the expectations are so low that you can have two quarterbacks rotating in and out with the first team and not creating the rhythm, the chemistry, and what you need for a starting unit for the NFL, for an offensive unit, I just don't buy it. I think what's going to happen is Kyler Murray is the more talented quarterback. Kyler Murray will be the guy getting the majority of the snaps throughout camp. And at some point early in camp, they'll deem Kyler Murray the starter. And then that's just the way the Vikings training camp will go into the preseason, that Kyler Murray will be the guy.
3: So the last time we heard from Kevin O'Connell, his quotes were this about the open competition. And he said it's going to be very open. Like, he's going to be very transparent about it. He's going to give updates about it. All that good stuff. He said, Kyler has come in and done a great job. JJ, I think, has benefited from it. And he's had a really good spring. And he said, Carson Wentz is this veteran quarterback in the room. We know Carson Wentz is...
1: Gotta have a good vet in the room, of course.
3: So we want to try to get back to the standard of having the quarterback position be a driving force behind us, yada, yada, yada. Kyler has come in and done a great job. JJ, I think, has benefited from it, and he's having a really good spring.
1: Yeah.
3: I think that in everything that we've heard from Kevin O'Connell, he's always mentioned Kyler Murray first. He's always talked about Kyler Murray first. He's always said, Kyler's doing this, Kyler's doing great. JJ's benefiting from the competition. JJ's learning a lot. JJ is really coming. Like, he's always talking about JJ as if he's a rookie, as if this is his first year and he's learning on the job. He's talking as if he's dealing with Ty Simpson,
1: yeah,
3: or Kubiak dealing with Fernando Mendoza when they know they have a starter, you know. And like, Kyler Murray has already taken the reins and this is his job. So yeah, you can put up a fight all you want, but I think we all know what's going to happen. This is Kyler Murray's job. Kyler Murray, when healthy, has been a good quarterback. And now he's got Justin Jefferson. Now he's got a top 10 defense behind him to preserve leads when he gets them, or to hold teams so he can get a lead. So, and he's got a decent run game, and he's got Kevin O'Connell, the quarterback whisperer, to help him out to revamp his career and either stick with the Vikings after this year or go out and get a big contract with another team the way Sam Darnold did. And I don't think the Vikings are going to make the same mistake again.
1: So there you go. The Minnesota Vikings, 32 questions in 32 days. I just don't think that J.J. McCarthy is going to put up that much of a fight with Kyler Murray. I think Kyler Murray, like Abdallah listed off there, was brought in to become the starter and to be the quarterback for the Vikings to get them to the playoffs and to try to win a Super Bowl. And I think in the hopes for Vikings fans that they do get that Sam Darnold resurgence. Second team, second spot, Baker. It happened with Tampa Bay, right? Like, you get these talented quarterbacks drafted highly in the draft. They burn out in that first spot. You can blame a lot of different reasons. For the most part, I think we can blame the teams for a lot of it, right? Like, it's not like the Cardinals, Browns, or Jets have a good track record of how they develop quarterbacks. So I'm guessing that in a good situation with a good team, Kyler Murray is going to be the dude. And we will see as we get to camp. And July 28th is when the Minnesota Vikings will report to training camp. 32 questions in 32 days. We have one more today. We will attack the Carolina Panthers before we leave at 3 Eastern right here on Westwood One Sports. You can always call or text the show at 310-840-4910. Like Chance in Alabama just did. What's up, Chance? You're on with Black and Abdallah.
2: Hey, man. I appreciate y'all taking the call. Hope you are having a good day. I am so far. So I am no Lamar Jackson fan, fellas. I am a Buffalo Bills fan, huge Josh Allen fan. But I think it's total disrespect that the players vote on the NFL list. There's also an ESPN list dropped where he was voted fifth.
1: Yep.
2: Both of them are stupid to me. Both are stupid, right? There's not. First, I'll go to the ESPN list. Let's say there was a super draft coming up, right? Every player was available. They were just thrown in a pot, super draft, sure. Right? There are not going to be four quarterbacks picked before Lamar. Matt Stafford's too old. Joe Burrow can't stay healthy. I think it'd probably be Josh, Patrick, and then Lamar in some order of that nature, right? But anyways, and then the other list, I think it's either jealousy or they just I cannot explain it. You ask any of them guys, there's probably four teams that would say they would stick with their quarterback than have Lamar. I don't know. Is it jealousy, guys? You said it was gimmicky. I don't know. He's been around doing this. He's been doing it for too long, man. I think the whole gimmicky thing, he's been doing this for way too long for it to be gimmicky. I think it's hate, jealousy, and maybe they, it could be the injury. That's the only logical explanation I can come to. Josh Allen voted number one on the ESPN list is absolutely correct. Going into next season, it's not a legacy award. He should be voted number one. What do y'all think?
1: Yeah, thank you, Chance. Call again, all right, my man. Chance is in Alabama listening to Black and Abdallah here on the Westwood One Sports Network. And he makes a lot of good points. So the list he's referring to, the NFL Top 100, Lamar Jackson, number 69. He also referenced the ESPN list from yesterday. The coaches, execs, and front office people around the NFL rank Lamar Jackson fifth. So there's a discrepancy. I think the players see Lamar Jackson as a bit gimmicky. That's what I think, is that they don't respect it because they think he's just a wild running quarterback. He's not as dangerous from the pocket. And then that's where I think it's at. But I think it's a good conversation because seeing Lamar at number 69 is pretty crazy. So we'll continue your phone calls and your text messages on the NFL at 310-840-4910. How about a quick look around baseball presented by NHTSA? When you speed, you have less time to react. Follow the speed limit. Keep other road users safe. Speeding catches up with you. Paid for by NHTSA.
3: Jordan Walker won the home run derby last night.
1: How about
3: walking
1: that?
3: Walking it off to outlast Kyle Schwarber 12-11. He had to hit 6 home runs in a row down to his final swing, and he did just that, won himself a cool $1 million in the new format. It was awesome, and those balls were flying out of the yard because it was hot, it was humid. It was a great night for baseball.
1: Yes.
3: And a great night for Jordan Walker.
1: Yeah, so the balls were flying out of the ballpark because of, Will Ferrell wanted it,
3: okay,
1: right?
3: Okay, all right.
4: Ready to watch some balls go very far into the air?
3: Far they did.
1: How about that? 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It really worked. I was worried about the amount of swings. I didn't know if that would be enough to satisfy the event. It really was. We'll continue talking about that coming up next right here on Westwood One Sports.
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1: That's right, Black and Abdallah, right here on Westwood One Sports, the Westwood One Sports app, SiriusXM Channel 375, and all of our great radio affiliates around the country. I'm Chris Black, along with Adam Abdallah, live from downtown Chicago on the air until 3 Eastern. And then we'll hand it off to Jim Rome in the Jim Rome Show right here on Westwood One Sports. If you want to join the show, we will get you on the air. 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Last night, the Home Run Derby, I thought it was great. Tonight, the Major League Baseball All-Star Game, 8 Eastern on Fox. I'm looking forward to that, Abdallah. Today's a big day if you are a consumer of sport. And you are going to be locked into Fox Television. They have the first semifinal game of the World Cup at 3.

0: WJBC and Beer Nuts present the Scott Miller Show hat. This is an embroidered baseball cap. On the front of it, the Beer Nuts logo and the Scott Miller Show logo. And on the back of the hat, my cartoon photo with the big mustache. This is not a contest prize. This hat is not for sale. The only way to get a Scott Miller hat is when I gift them randomly. Now, there is only one rule. You cannot ask for a hat. If you ask for one, you are restricted from receiving a hat. You are banned. You do not get a hat. WJBC, good morning. Who's this?
1: Good morning. This is your mom. I want a hat. I'm a down low.
0: Mom?
1: We won't tell anybody.
0: What is rule number one?
2: Don't ask for a hat.
0: No hat for her.
3: Well, you gotta
4: actually hitting baseballs.
3: Well, you gotta get Will Ferrell out there to promote his Netflix show.
5: Are you guys ready to watch some balls go very far into the air?
3: Comedian.
6: The Liberty Bell comes and takes photos of him.
3: Will Ferrell.
6: The man who never has to pay at Wawa.
3: Out there.
6: It really makes you think, God, I wish Shohei was here, right?
4: You mentioned that.
3: Yeah, new show on Netflix. That's why
4: you mentioned that
3: there,
4: the World Cup semifinals start today.
3: Yes, I did.
4: And you've got France and Spain.
3: Three Eastern.
4: And I love that you said 3 Eastern, because you know what 3 o'clock Eastern means, Chris? It means 3 o'clock Eastern.
3: Oh, yes.
4: It means 3 o'clock on the dot.
3: Okay.
4: It means that you get a countdown in the stadium. They go five. You've been seeing it. If you watch the World Cup, they do a little countdown in the stadium, and that ball starts moving no later than 3:01.
3: It happens right on time.
4: And yeah. I hope that American sports, they won't take something from that. That if your game, football game, starts at 1 p.m., 1 p.m. means 1 p.m. If your first pitch is 7:05, 7:05 means 7:05. Not the anthem starts at 7:05.
3: Yeah.
4: The first pitch is 7:05. There's no reason why if you don't like being late.
3: If a basketball game is supposed
4: to start at 8 o'clock Eastern, why the game is tipping off at 8:20?
3: Well, what about Will Ferrell?
5: Are you guys ready to watch some balls go very far into the air?
3: It's got a show to promote.
4: Because here's the thing: they're going to look at that 2 hour and 40 minute, and they're going to be like, "That was longer than a game."
3: He's a golfer. And he's a comedian. That's the new show. He's out there. He's funny.
4: At one point, there was 6 minutes of commercials between batters.
3: Okay, all right. At one point during the broadcast, I legitimately logged out of Netflix and back in because I thought I was stuck in a loop of ads.
4: Mm-hmm.
3: Yeah, has that ever happened to you on a streaming service like something glitches?
4: I did too.
3: And the live action never returns.
4: I thought I was stuck.
3: So I logged out of Netflix and back into Netflix, and the commercial break was still going on, and I was like, "Holy mackerel!"
4: Yeah, I thought I was stuck, and so. When you have that, that's your problem. I understand you're selling advertising in your Netflix. You're trying to maximize this event because you only have a couple marquee events because you didn't buy into a huge Major League Baseball package. So you're trying to maximize that. But that's your problem. The actual action on the field wasn't very long. It was a 2 hour and 40 minute broadcast because of what you did.
3: Yeah.
4: Not because of what the batters were doing.
3: Yeah, right, the link. But it was exciting when they were actually swinging.
4: Of course, it was great.
3: It was good. One side note about timing and getting to your seat on time for things. Have you seen the latest that's out there in regards to the movie being released this week, The Odyssey?
4: Mm.
3: From what I've been seeing online is that the tickets, if you have IMAX tickets for The Odyssey, mm-hmm. The movie starts at the time that the ticket is for.
4: Oh, great. No previews?
3: I don't know if they backtime the previews, so then they're over with. But what I've been reading today is that if you are late, you will miss the start of the movie because the time on the ticket for the Odyssey is the time the movie starts.
4: Don't be late.
3: Isn't that refreshing?
4: I love it.
3: What a thought. What an idea. 7 o'clock show means the show starts at 7.
4: I love it.
3: Not 7:25 after you saw 15 different trailers for things you've already seen before.
4: See?
3: How many times do you need to see the trailer for the new Tom Cruise movie? You don't.
4: For Digger?
3: Yeah, it's online. You can see it there.
4: Yeah.
3: Get on with the show.
4: Mm-hmm.
3: All right, so we've been talking about that today, Bluck and Abdallah. So we have the All-Star game tonight. Can't wait for that. We'll also get

0: to the summer of football. And we've been talking a lot of football throughout the show. You know, Lamar Jackson, based on the players in the NFL Top 100, is listed at number 69. I don't get that. It doesn't make any sense to me. I think it's the players thinking that, like, they're trashing his game. They don't think he's as good as everyone else thinks he is. I think he's a legit top five quarterback. So that's another aspect of what we're talking about today on the show. You can call or text the show at 310-840-4910. Like Mr. Positive in Michigan on Black and Abdallah. What's up, Mr. Positive?
1: Boom, shakalaka. Oh, my God, Chris, you're spot on. Fantastic. I'm conquering the world. Yes, the movie should start at 7. You're right. You get there until 7:25 or whatever. Not the way it should be. But number one, it has to be my boy, Josh Elvis Allen. 6'5", almost 250 pounds. Can throw like Brett Favre. Can move like Emmett Smith north and south. He can jump over you. He can run through you. Oh, my God, he's number one. But, yes, Lamar should not be that far down. Patrick, my homie, I guess he's number two. I don't think he's going to be that great this year. Patrick, if you're listening, prove me wrong. But, so it's just fantastic. Josh can do it all. He definitely can.
0: All right, we got you down. Thank you, Mr. Positive. Thanks for the phone call.
1: You bet, you guys. Everybody, go for your dreams.
0: There he is, Mr. Positive from Michigan, calling Black and Abdallah here on Westwood One Sports and the Westwood One Sports app. All right, started off hot,
2: and then
0: kind of faded late.
2: Didn't have the okay.
0: But we appreciate appreciate the support from Mr. Positive.
2: Love it. Boom shakalaka.
0: Boom shakalaka. I love that. I do know that he calls Josh Graham often here on the network, which I support as well. I think that's fantastic. So shout out to Mr. Positive. That's
2: love
0: great.
2: Love it.
0: Great call. Black and Abdallah here on Westwood One Sports. And the Westwood One Sports app. Yes. You can always call or text the show at 310-840-4910. Black and Abdallah here on Westwood One Sports. As we count down the days of the summer and we're talking football, Abdallah, It's something that we enjoy doing. It's called the Summer of Football.
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0: Westwood One, your home for the NFL. Seahawks and Patriots will kick off the season. You can listen to every big game of the NFL season on Westwood One Sports. We are 57 days away from the start of the NFL season. That's right, 57 days away. From the start of the NFL season.
2: In our way through the summer.
0: We are in the heart of the summer.
2: We are.
0: Major League Baseball All-Star break. The All-Star game's tonight. Man. Tomorrow is the day where the sports radio hosts run away from the product because they're afraid to talk sports on a day where there is no sports.
2: Guess Rushmore, what? Black and Abdallah will be here. Versus LeBron.
0: Black and Abdallah will be here. We'll be ready to go. How about this for the summer of football today, Abdallah? Did you see what Stephon Diggs said? Now, Stephon Diggs is waiting to join a team.
2: Yes, he is.
0: I think there's a team that's very obviously, it would be perfect for Stephon Diggs to land here in this offseason. Guessing their quarterback is a guy named Patrick Mahomes, right? Kansas City. Like, that would make a lot of sense.
2: Mm-hmm.
0: Stephon Diggs said this recently. Quote, "In my opinion, I can compete with anybody. I could take those top receivers and your ones, right? You can't name a number two better than me." So last season with the Patriots, Stephon Diggs had 85 receptions, 1,000 yards, 4 touchdowns. Is Stephon Diggs the best if he were to be a number two wide receiver on any team? Is he the best number two in all of football? Because the moment I saw that quote, I was like, hold up, buddy. Stephon Diggs, you are not better than T. Higgins.
2: No.
0: You are not better than Davante Adams.
2: Nope.
0: And we can go through a whole list of second-tier wide receivers in the NFL. But to me, the number one guy that stood out is T. Higgins, because I think T. Higgins can make a case that he's a top 10 or 15 wide receiver in football, period.
2: Yeah, T. Higgins is better than a lot of number ones.
0: So, like, T. Higgins, if you want to say the best number twos, yeah, he's a number two on his team. But he's better than a lot of number one wide receivers around the NFL. What do you think of what Stephon Diggs had to say?
2: So he's wrong, obviously, but you got to prop yourself up there.
0: Yeah.
2: Four touchdowns, over 1,000 yards, 85 receptions last season. I can think of Jameson Williams. I can think of George Pickens. I can think of a bunch of guys. You mentioned the Chiefs. The Chiefs have roughly $4 million in cap space right now. We know the cap is a myth. You can restructure a bunch of deals. You can create cap space if that's what you want to do to sign Stephon Diggs. Fresh story from Jeremy Fowler. At least five teams have been checking in on Stephon Diggs as of late. We don't know what teams those are. He doesn't say, but that is what Jeremy Fowler of ESPN is reporting.
0: Yeah.
2: That at least five teams right now, and we are counting down, obviously, the days to training camp, and we're about, you know, 2 weeks away from every team reporting to camp. And I would think that before we get to camp, someone is going to sign Stephon Diggs. And I think, like you said, the best fit would be the Kansas City Chiefs. They have, for a team that has one of the top two, if not the best quarterback in the NFL, not a lot of weapons to try to get Patrick Mahomes a chance at a Super Bowl when you should never be wasting a year with Patrick Mahomes on your team.
0: Yep.
2: Like, you can say, okay, we're taking a year to kind of reset and work our cap out and everything like that, and Travis Kelce's probably only going to be here for this year, but you should never, ever be wasting a year with Patrick Mahomes on your roster. So if you want to at least try to help him out, using that remaining $4 million or trying to restructure anybody else that you can possibly restructure to get more cap flexibility would be worth it to get Stephon Diggs on your team to at least help out in some form on the Kansas City Chiefs.
0: Yeah, I would agree with that. I think that that's the correct landing spot, and Diggs can have the largest amount of impact on the Chiefs, because I think when we look at those positional players, you know, you make the big signing for Walker. Okay, running back. All right, I guess so. Kenneth Walker III, sure. I mean, he's a good back. He won Super Bowl MVP.
2: Can he catch? No.
0: Nah, not
2: Can
0: really.
2: He block?
0: Nah, not really.
2: Okay.
0: Not,
2: all not he can really. Do is run.
0: And, cool. You know, Mr. Swift, I don't know, Travis Kelce, I don't know if he's taking her name, right?
2: We'll find out.
0: Wouldn't that be something if the season opened up and he had the hyphen?
2: Swift on the jersey.
0: He had Kelce hyphen Swift.
2: I'll tell you this, man. Listen, if he's about that life and he wants to sell a bunch of jerseys, that's one way to do it.
0: What? Not only one way to do it. Wouldn't you think if that were the case, if Travis took her name,
2: mm-hmm.
0: and then on the back of the jersey,
2: mm-hmm.
0: he went T period Swift on the jersey, would that not become the number one selling jersey of all time?
2: Oh my God, instantly.
0: Of all time.
2: Instantly. Instantly.
0: I feel like we just stumbled across something.
2: Okay, we did not stumble across it. People have been made. I guarantee you an NFLshop.com.
0: No,
2: people have been making that.
0: No. I'm sure people have made their own. What I'm saying is I think Raj needs to get in contact with the Kansas City Chiefs and send the idea that he should legally take her name.
2: He's not going to do that.
0: Take her name.
2: He's not going to do that.
0: And
12: I will get in touch with the Kansas City Chiefs just as soon as you guys get in touch with the Green Bay Packers.
0: Great.
2: What are we doing? What are we getting in touch with the Green Bay Packers We're not telling them to change anybody's name.
0: We're going to tell them what's up. We're going to say what's up.
2: About what?
0: About the Pack.
12: It's spicy.
0: We're going to say go Pack go.
12: No, you go guys Bears. Would prank call them F the Packers and hang up. And go high five.
2: You want us to ask them if the refrigerator's running? What do you want us to? What are we doing here?
0: Little Bart Simpson's like, what is this?
2: I'm trying to leave a message for IP Freely. What are we doing here? What are we doing? You want us to prank call the Packers? Come on.
0: Yeah, Raj wants some prank calls. I think someone out there should convince Travis Kelce to take her name. And then what can happen is he will then on the jersey go T period Swift.
2: Yeah.
0: In an effort to try and sell the most jerseys ever.
2: Do they play an international game? Do you know how hard it is to get your passport changed and to get your ID changed?
0: He's got people to do that.
2: Do you know how hard that is?
0: He's got people to do that. Just
2: you gotta get your passport
0: changed.
2: Just like
0: they have people to carry on the faux relationship.
2: I understand.
0: For everyone else.
2: All right.
0: That's what they have.
2: All right. You hate love.
0: So there you go. There, my friends, is the summer of football. We are 57 days away the start of the NFL season.
2: I'm telling you right now, living in the city of Chicago right now, I wish that countdown was at like one today.
0: Why?
2: It's too hot.
0: It's a hot day.
2: It's too hot.
0: This week.
2: It's too hot.
0: For most of the Midwest and the East Coast, there's the heat dome is back.
2: It's too hot.
0: So we got the heat dome.
2: Oh, Raj made
0: it's
2: it.
0: Up there. Raj's got a jersey.
2: He put 89 on it, too.
0: 89. All right. That works.
2: Yeah.
0: That works.
2: T-Swift.
0: There you go. He should do it for marketing reasons.
2: Raj buy
0: obviously.
2: One.
0: Because, you know, their relationship's never. Built on love. So, so just only do the marketing aspect of it for this. Not for anything else.
2: Yeah.
0: Because their relationship's constructed 13. On love.
2: All right.
0: Thank you, Raj. You can always see the show on YouTube, Bleck and Abdallah Show on YouTube. You can check that out. So we have the World Cup, the semifinals. We'll start up at 3 Eastern, France and Spain. We continue on here on Bleck and Abdallah with the World Cup of Soup. We will tell you that next matchup coming up next. International soccer is down to its final matches. DraftKings has you covered for every single one.
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1: Semifinals in the World Cup. France and Spain face off today, 3 Eastern. I would say heading to this point in the tournament, the Final Four, these are the two best teams. Hands down. France has been the best team. Spain's only conceded one goal to this point in the tournament. They've got superstars, Mbappe, Dembele, Yamal. There's some legitimate star power in this matchup. Can't wait to see it. Tomorrow, Argentina and England face off. But today's matchup, Spain and France.
2: This has... Okay.
1: What was that laugh?
2: This has NFC Championship vibes.
1: Oh, I see what you're doing. Yeah.
2: Okay.
1: Yeah.
2: And then tomorrow,
1: yeah,
2: we get AFC Championship with a team that has a very charmed run.
1: Yeah. Yeah.
2: With Argentina, because man, have they been charmed by FIFA?
1: Well, they've played some heavy hitters, no?
2: I can't even say that with a straight face. Luck along the way.
1: Yeah, I mean their path to the semifinal was unlike the others.
2: They haven't played heavy hitters, and even if they didn't and they struggled, they've had some luck along the way, Chris.
1: Some interesting cards
2: Interesting cards and
1: VAR reviews.
2: Some help along the way.
1: So I'm excited to watch tonight or today, this afternoon at 3 Eastern, the matchup today and the matchup tomorrow. I think it's cool that we have the four best teams entering the tournament getting to the semifinal. I think it's going to create quite a semifinal here in the World Cup. And as we chart along with the World Cup here on Black and Abdallah, we have brought to you the World Cup of Soup.
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4: Soup is good food.
1: During the group stage, Abdallah taste tested a soup from every group, so 12 groups. He put them in a bracket, and now he is whittling down the teams and the matchups and the brackets for the World Cup of Soup.
2: Yeah, so if you go to our YouTube page, youtube.com/@BleckandAbdallahShow. You can look at the graphic right now, and it is up there, and you can see the final four teams. We had two more matchups yesterday to get to our final four. We had a matchup between Ghana and France. Ghana featured the peanut butter fufu with chicken, and against France, which had the mushroom soup.
1: Yep.
2: People say, why did you use French onion soup? Well, that was used for Canada because Canada had French Canadian onion soup with a little bit of maple syrup in there. And then we
1: don't get that one.
2: Well, look it up. Use your Google. And then we had Ecuador, the number one seed, with their which is a fish soup along against Morocco, which is a harira soup. So they went up against each other, and our final four, those two matchups that came out, we had Ecuador, the one seed, beat Morocco, and Ghana beat France. So our final four.
1: Okay, the final four for the World Cup of Soup. Yes.
2: One seed Ecuador and Encebollado. Two seed Ghana with the peanut butter fufu with chicken.
1: Yes.
2: 6 seed Japan.
1: Wow.
2: Beef udon noodles.
1: Yeah, you like that, yeah.
2: And 4 seed Colombia with the ajiaco.
1: Okay.
2: That is our final four in the World Cup of Soup.
1: And so it is important to remember with the fufu from Ghana. You got to put your thumb in the fufu.
2: You got to put your thumb in that fufu. Yes. Get in there, fold it up, get it in the sauce, get a piece of chicken.
1: Easy.
2: Go for it. You can't use a spoon.
1: Yes.
2: So today we have our matchup to get in our semifinals, much like in the World Cup today. We will have one matchup today and one matchup tomorrow. See how that worked out?
1: How did that work out?
2: See how that worked out?
1: So conveniently.
2: So convenient.
1: As if we planned it.
2: As if we planned this out.
1: Look at
2: us.
1: We
2: get our first matchup today. It will be between Japan and Colombia, the beef udon noodles, and Colombia, the ajiaco, which was like a chicken and a potato-based soup. It was a little bit spicy. Had a little bit of plantains in it. It was great. It was awesome. So that the 6 seed against the 4 seed in that side of the bracket, they will match up today. The winner of that matchup will take on the winner of tomorrow's matchup between Ecuador and Ghana.
1: Okay, so there you go. We're to the final four soups in the World Cup of Soup. Yes.
3: No soup for you.
0: Black and Abdallah's World Cup of Soup.
4: Soup is good food.
2: And I got AI to fix it.
1: kind
2: to
1: of
2: fix the I mean, look, the lines aren't there, but I got it to fix I got it to fix the brackets.
1: We're talking about the graphic that you're posting on YouTube.
2: I got AI to fix the brackets, not the lines. The lines are still a maze. The lines are still chutes and ladders. I don't know what this thing is doing.
1: So with what do we have? So we're going to finish this on Friday, right?
2: Yeah, we will have a winner on Friday because we're going to have a matchup today, a matchup tomorrow, and then we will have the final on Thursday, and we will have a winner on Friday.
1: How about that?
2: Yeah.
1: The World Cup of Soup. Look
2: How
1: at
2: about
1: us.
2: That?
1: Look at us planning it out. To meet up with the end of the tournament.
2: It's as if we knew when the final would take place.
1: What do you know? That's great. I think the one thing that, based on listening to you describe the soups, I would put my betting money, don't let me influence or create a
2: You
1: a
2: get
1: bias
2: to the message
1: to
2: boards for that if you want to.
1: I think Japan, I think you enjoy the... was that the beef udon noodle?
2: Mm-hmm.
1: I think you really enjoyed that soup. I have no insider information. If you and your buddies are gambling on the soups, which Abdallah will select as the champion, I have a feeling it's that the Japanese soup.
2: They are the darlings of the tournament right now.
1: The
2: six seed.
1: Although you did enjoy putting your thumb in the fufu.
2: In the fufu, I did. It was a surprise to me.
1: The Ghana soup.
2: It was a surprise to me as well.
1: Yes, it was.
2: It was a surprise how much I like putting my thumb in the fufu.
1: All right, so there you go. The World Cup of Soup, and we got three matches left in the World Cup today, tomorrow, and then the final is on Sunday. So I can't wait to watch that as well. I saw a story, Abdallah, that I need to bring to your attention.
2: Mm-hmm.
1: Old man versus bison. Have you seen this video? Have you seen the story that's gone around from Yellowstone National Park over the last couple of days?
2: You know what? I saw this, and I thought that they were done making Jackass movies.
1: Yeah, I mean, this guy gets hurled up in the air, gets tossed about by the bison. Take a listen to the report on ABC News Good Morning America yesterday.
5: These are the moments a grandfather visiting Yellowstone National Park was attacked by a bison and thrown 8 feet into the air. A local photographer saw it happen.
6: I really didn't think that he was going to pick those two people of all the people who were even way closer.
5: The bison was resting on the grass when the grandfather and his grandson walk into view, stopping to take photos.
6: They were plenty far away, in my opinion. They were not too close.
5: The bison begins to charge them. The grandfather tries hiding in the trees, but the bison is laser focused, flipping him in the air.
6: He was in a lot of pain and he was trying to not move his leg, but his immediate concern was for his grandson.
5: Bison can weigh more than 1,500 pounds, and summer is an especially dangerous time to be around them.
7: So we're at the peak of what's called the bison rut, and this is where the males are just raging in hormones because they're fighting for territories and they're fighting for females.
5: It's not the first time we've seen bison charging tourists at Yellowstone. Last year, a man escaped after trying to feed one.
1: Why would you try?
5: In 2022, a man was hospitalized after a bison charged at the man and his family.
7: The key thing to do is to move away slowly. Do not run. Do not make any fast types of movements.
8: As for that latest attack, the grandfather is recovering from serious injuries.
1: Oh, no.
8: We're told his grandson is okay.
1: You know who that was? That was Rod McGill.
2: Oh, was it?
1: Yeah.
2: Okay.
1: From Zoo Miami.
2: Yeah, okay. All right.
1: He was on Good Morning America. Yes.
2: All right.
1: There you go. There's the report. Old man gets tossed 8 feet in the air by the bison. Now, if you see the video, I'm sure a lot of people have seen this video by now.
2: Yeah, it's everywhere.
1: The bison is agile. That thing starts galloping towards the trees, and the old man and his, grandson?
2: Yeah.
1: They're like shimmying around the opposite side of the trees, as one would do to avoid a predator, right? So they're going to the opposite side of the agility to turn on a dime and to sprint and move, stick and move.
2: Yeah.
1: That bison, oh man, get him in the combine. That thing was moving. No, seriously. Well, I was surprised watching the video at how quickly the bison was moving.
2: Yeah. So did I, especially, it's surprising to me because The Bills ranked in the bottom third of the league in sacks last season. Yeah. So it was surprising to me.
1: Because you've seen Von Miller out there
2: not looking that agile. Yeah. And so they should maybe give
1: this a swim move.
2: See if they've got some room on the roster for this guy. I mean, the cap space.
1: 8 feet in the air, the old man.
2: And legs over, not just in the air, legs over, legs up.
1: Hopefully he's okay, but
2: yeah.
1: That video is going to live on in the internet forever.
2: Yeah.
1: I mean, holy cow, that is incredible. Well, Bison. But it's insane. Can you think of any other best videos of human versus animal?
2: Yeah, like I said, it's the one in Jackass. Where Johnny Knoxville versus the bull, where he feet overhead.
1: Gets him and sends him up in the air.
2: And that's the one that almost ended his career. That's the one that put him out.
1: Because, I can't recall an animal video of a human taking on an animal and getting, just washed like that.
2: Yeah.
1: Now, I know there are videos over the weekend of people in Spain. The running of the bulls took place.
2: Mm-hmm.
1: And do you see the one video of the guy that got, trampled?
2: No,
1: He got hit, and then he fell, and then, the bulls and people are, trampling him. First of all, why would someone run in the running of the bulls? I don't understand.
2: You're playing with fire, man.
1: Well, horns. You're playing with horns.
2: You play with the bull, you get the horns.
1: You get stuck. That's the saying, right?
2: That's what happens.
1: Explain to me, in your right mind, why would someone run in the running of the bulls?
2: I have no desire. No desire. I'll watch from a balcony. High up. High up on the balcony.
1: I don't even understand. Why is it?
2: Not me. Not me. I don't need to. I have no desire. I'm not a thrill seeker like that.
1: Is that the reasoning?
2: Yeah, adrenaline. You want to say you did
1: it. That's
2: it. You want to say you did it. You wear white. You put on the little kerchief.
1: Yeah, yeah.
2: And you go and you do it. Not for me.
1: Yeah, I wouldn't do that either. I also would not ever go skydiving.
2: No.
1: Because I'm not into that either.
2: Well, plus you also have to be, unless you're trained and you take the training, you got to be strapped to a person. You can't just do it yourself.
1: Yeah, the first time. Yeah, you can't be
2: yeah, you have to have so many jumps before you go by yourself.
1: Can't be like Johnny Utah and just jump out of a plane and hope that you land grab onto someone on your way down.
2: No, you're not doing that.
1: It's a Point Break reference for those who are unaware. A great movie from the 90s.
2: So I'm not doing that either. No, thank you. I'm not bungee jumping either.
1: Hopefully the old man is he's okay. Hopefully he's okay. And Abdallah is going to see if the Bison's going to get a call to training camp.
2: Yeah, I don't know.
1: With a team.
2: Spot on the roster.
1: 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We continue on with 32 questions in 32 days. The Carolina Panthers are up next. Is Bryce Young ready to take the next step in becoming a franchise quarterback? We'll talk about that next.
0: We know you're jonesing for some football just like we are. NFL training camps begin opening in 8 days. And yes, we're counting. Your home for the NFL. Westwood One Sports.
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0: 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Thank you to Raj and Roy for producing today's show. Jim Rome is coming up next in 15 minutes right here on Westwood One Sports. As we count down the days to the start of NFL training camps, teams are going to start reporting on the 22nd of July. Most teams will all be in camp by the 28th. So that will be the last day as everyone starts to report in the next couple of weeks for training camp around the NFL. And here on the show, we continue on with 32 questions in 32 days. Now we take a look at the Carolina Panthers.
1: 32 questions in 32 days. Black and Abdallah discuss every NFL team's biggest question heading into training camp. Today's team, the Carolina Panthers.
2: On this crucial fourth down, Young, McMillan, got it! Touchdown, Panthers lead!
1: Today's question, is Bryce Young ready to take the next step in becoming a franchise QB?
0: So, Abdallah, I think this is a bit, there's layers to this, right? Because I think Bryce Young is a franchise quarterback. But how good can he be as a franchise quarterback? That's like the other part of this conversation. He's a franchise quarterback. Like, I don't think Carolina's looking to move off of Bryce Young or to find a different path at quarterback. He's their guy. The question that I would add to this is, how good can that be? How good can the Panthers be with Bryce Young as their quarterback? They made the playoffs last year. They hosted that game against the Rams. The Rams win. They move on in the playoffs. They won a bad division. Everyone had a case to say that they could win the division in the NFC South. Carolina, if you want to say, backed into the playoffs, but they got there.
3: I do want to say that.
0: Yeah, I know. That's why I did air quotes here in the studio and that only people could see on YouTube. As they're watching the show, but they were a playoff team. They did enough to make the playoffs. Will Bryce Young take the next step? That's a big question here.
3: Well, he's taken steps every year, right? Like last year, 2 years ago in 2024, when he was benched for a little bit, and then he came back, he played a lot better. I think Dave Canales has gotten a lot out of him. I think this last season, from 24 to 25, okay, comparably, His completion percentage went up 3 points. He threw for 600 more yards. He threw 8 more touchdowns. He had 2 touchdowns rushing that was down 4 touchdowns. But I'd rather have him throwing touchdowns through the air than rushing, you know, to get better as a quarterback.
0: Absolutely.
3: And I would say that the offense looked better. They drafted Monroe Freeling, an offensive tackle out of Georgia, to shore up that offensive line a little bit. And they made moves to get that defense to be better this season so they aren't giving up the lead as much. And I think that this Panthers team can be better with Bryce Young. I think that Bryce Young can be a good quarterback. I never thought he was going to be great out of college at Alabama. I watched every snap of Bryce Young at Alabama. He's good. He can be good. Just thought it would take some seasoning. Just thought it would take some time, and it has taken some time. He's also small. He's also a small dude. And so it's going to be difficult for him, I think.
0: He's small.
3: He is. Like
0: he's
3: you and
0: a
3: I,
0: little dude.
3: You and I walked next to him at the Super Bowl, and it was like...
0: Yeah, he's small.
3: He's a short guy. He's short for a quarterback. You and I mean, like he's taller than us. But he's short for a quarterback. And I think that...
0: Well, no, I don't even think you have to say that. He's like our size.
3: Yeah, that's fair.
0: And so, yeah, I mean, you and I are not very tall. I'm like 5'10".
3: Yeah.
0: So like that's it. And I'm not like super strong either. So like when you stand next to someone like Bryce Young and you say, "Wow, can I if we were playing hoops, could I take him to the rack?" Like I could take Bryce Young to the hole if I needed to if I was playing basketball with him, right?
3: Yeah.
0: Like it's not imposing. It's not impressive physically. Now, with that said, you and I, so we saw Bryce Young at the Super Bowl, and we thought that. You and I got a chance to talk to all of the players that were at the NFL draft, and we were backstage at the NFL draft broadcasting. And when Ty Simpson walked in the room and sat down next to us, he was the same size as us. And that's why I have concerns of Ty Simpson long term, because you shouldn't look like me and be a starting quarterback in the NFL.
3: No, no, but that doesn't mean it can't be done. And I like what Dave Canales has gotten out of Bryce Young the last couple years, and I think he can continue to improve. I like the weapons that they've put around him. I like the offensive line that they're building, and I like that their defense continues to improve. I like what they're doing. If I had to pick a division winner right now, I'm still going with the Bucks and not the Panthers. But again, this division's wide open. As bad as it is, it's still wide open. And I wouldn't say that you're wrong if you pick the Panthers to win the division this year.
0: Yeah, no, I agree with you. And I think it's going to be an improved division, right? The Saints should be better. I think the Panthers would be better. The Buccaneers, I think, are still a good, viable team. And the wild card of the group, I think, is Atlanta.
3: Yeah.
0: Kevin Stefanski with two quarterbacks that I don't think many of us are sold on, with Tua and with Penix. I think Atlanta has the pieces. If they can figure out quarterback, they might be pretty good. So I think the entire division will improve. So there you go. 32 questions in 32 days. The Carolina Panthers. We will feature three more teams tomorrow on the show, Black and Abdallah, noon to 3 Eastern, right here on Westwood One Sports. Can I bring to your attention a story which I think might be the dumbest story I've seen in quite some time?
3: Please do.
0: Are you aware that this Friday, The Odyssey will be released in theaters and in IMAX, Christopher Nolan's latest film?
3: Yes.
0: Starring Matt Damon.
3: I'm excited, yes.
0: Right? The Odyssey, okay? Mm-hmm. It's a big deal. It's a big blockbuster that a lot of people... I've been seeing today different screen grabs of like the available seats at AMC theaters over the weekend. And there are like theaters on Tuesday morning of next week at 7 a.m. With no seats available.
3: Summer.
0: Like people are going to just try and live in the theater and see this movie over and over and over again. Like they're, is this going to be the version of Titanic for men?
3: I don't know if it's going to be that.
0: When women back in the 90s continued to see Titanic over and over and over again in the
3: IMAX
0: theaters.
3: IMAX theaters have a limited number of seating, and I think that, you know, it's tough to get in.
0: So here you go. Here's the dumbest story I've seen today.
3: Okay.
0: The dumbest story. This is from The Hollywood Reporter. An AI-generated Odyssey movie costing only a few $1,000s is going to be released ahead of Nolan's movie in theaters this weekend. So someone made an AI-generated version of The Odyssey to try and release this ahead of The Odyssey from Nolan. And they did one of these things where they spent $2,000 to make an AI-generated film. It's a director and a creator out of Iran. He made this movie. $2,000 AI spit out a hunk of junk, and you can watch the trailer. It looks so bad. It looks terrible. It is just absolutely horrendous how bad this looks. The dumbest story I've seen in quite some time. Someone spent $2,000 to make an AI-generated version of the movie The Odyssey before it's released this week.
3: I'm looking for it right now. Oh, yeah, that's... Yeah, that's full. I mean, because now you have these fully AI-generated movies.
0: Yeah, they look terrible.
3: And
0: everything looks wrong.
3: It's 135 minutes. It is not... It does not look... Oh, yeah, this is bad. This is real bad.
0: Is that not the dumbest thing you've ever heard of?
3: Listen, I applaud the entrepreneurship.
0: He thinks like a streamer's going to buy it?
3: You never know. Someone might try to, you know.
0: He thinks people are going to go to the theater to see this slop?
3: Someone could get confused about what they're trying to buy. 2 tickets for The Odyssey, please. Oh, that one's sold out. All right, I'll go see that one.
0: What's this one? Wait, why are there no, there's all these tickets available for this one. Why?
3: I'll go see that one. Why not?
0: Let me go see what this is.
3: Why not?
0: You know, you talk to, and the person's probably like an old timer. You know, they said that Matt Damon's in this film.
3: Where's Matt Damon?
0: He must have been wearing a mask or something. I didn't see Matt Damon
3: once. Where's that Zendaya?
0: So yes, once again, the AI takeover in society is everywhere. I don't need it in my films. And you have a guy from Iran who's going to try and beat Christopher Nolan to the punch this weekend. with his AI-generated slop film of The Odyssey.
3: You're not first, you're last, right?
0: Yes. I guess. So there you go. There's the latest. That is the dumbest story I've seen today.
3: I think it's entrepreneurship.
0: Oh yeah, yeah. Do you?
3: I don't applaud the use of AI, obviously. But listen, it would have been a lot funnier if they would have tried to make a comparable Odyssey, like film an entire Odyssey and then just put it out. Just be like, no, we were first. We were first. Regular theater. We were first.
0: Oh, that's outstanding. The dumbest story all day. Jim Rome and the Jim Rome Show is coming up next right here on Westwood One Sports.
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17: From ABC News, I'm Michelle Franzen. The U.S. naval blockade reimposed by President Trump going into effect this hour. It comes as the U.S. has carried out new strikes against Iranian targets and Iran launching strikes of its own in the region. A day after President Trump vowed to charge 20% tolls on cargo ships in the Strait of Hormuz, he's now reversing course. ABC's Christian Cordero has more.
22: Iran insists that it has control of the strait. The U.S. has been implementing this naval blockade to try to essentially choke Iran's economy. We've heard from experts, even just within the past several hours, they don't necessarily care about their people, is what a lot of our analysts have said. But to affect them economically by blocking the ports is a way to get the message through.
17: Homeland Security Secretary Mark Wayne Mullen has directed law enforcement to temporarily halt vehicle stops in Maine and Texas. It follows fatal shootings involving federal officers. The man shot in Biddeford, Maine yesterday has been identified by Senator Angus King's office as Johann Sebastian Guerrero. Darlene Graham, the sister of the late Senator Lindsey Graham, sworn into office today. She will serve out the remainder of the 71-year-old's term, which ends in January. ABC political director Avery Harper has more.
23: This is very important for the continuation of Lindsey Graham's legacy, and that is exactly what we know Darlene Graham Nordahl, what she has said she wants to do. She wants to carry out her brother's work, finish her brother's work, and preserve his legacy. And so in that, I think that Republicans will regain a very reliable vote when it comes to some key agenda items through the end of his term.
17: New York's Attorney General announced her state

0: Headed down Route 9, hauling beans, or speeding on Veterans Parkway, the Afternoon Show is there for you. 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
3: Trump administration over what he alleged public-private conspiracy to target critics of Israel.
4: The federal civil rights lawsuit alleged that top Trump administration officials, a conservative think tank, and pro-Israel groups colluded to target and deport Palestinian activists. The lawsuit relies on the Reconstruction-era Ku Klux Klan Act, which made it illegal for individuals to conspire together to violate another person's rights. If a judge accepts Khalil's argument that the Trump administration and private groups, quote, corrupted the legal process to target Palestinian activists, the lawsuit could stall the federal government's attempt to deport Khalil and shed new light on the Trump administration's broader deportation push. Peter Harlambous, ABC News, New York.
3: A coast-to-coast heat wave has millions of Americans sweltering. In western states, it's hitting triple digits. There's been an increase in rescue calls from hikers. ABC's Kana Whitworth is in Salt Lake City.
5: Near record heat is baking much of the Midwest, with heat warnings and watches stretching across several states.
6: Triple-digit heat means more to us than records here. It means we have to take care of our citizens, we have to take care of our responders in new ways.
5: In popular destinations like Zion National Park, triple-digit temperatures are pushing hikers to their limits.
6: This last weekend, we had 2 in one day, right here in the foothills right above Salt Lake City, and that's unusual for us.
5: Officials reminding people that heat is the deadliest weather hazard in the United States.
3: In parts of the Southwest, flooding remains a concern this week. Michelle Franz in ABC News.
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0: Mississippi River, and he says they're still delivering a lot of corn and soybeans, but a lot of delivery still taking place on what looks like pretty good crop that's in the field right now. So is there still more old crop to get rid of, especially if we're comfortable with how the new crop's shaping up? And is there 2 months worth of corn still to come? Looking at today's price action, doesn't seem like there's in any hurry to test some of these technical levels that we got pretty close to last week. Today, in fact, down just a little bit for corn and soybeans. We had September corn down 2.5, 438.5. December down 2.75, 460.5. March down 2.75, 475.75. August soybeans down 4, 1192.75. November down 3.75, 1191. January down 3.75 at $12.05. Soybean meal for August was up 20 cents, 317.40. Soy oil down 42, 72.40. September wheat up 9.75, 645. KC up 11.75 at 678. 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
0: Welcome back to RFD Profit Watch. I'm Delos Yonke, Dan Bowman with ADM along the Mississippi River and the Illinois-Iowa border. Dan, how are you?
5: Doing good, Delos. Thanks for having me back on.
0: You're welcome. You have a half-hour drive? How far do you drive? And, you know, what's the windshield tour like in your territory over there?
5: It is exactly about a half an hour drive. I live just south of Raritan, Illinois, so kind of between the big towns of Stronghurst and Blandsville, for reference. How about that? So, so yeah, the drive's about 25, 30 minutes, and to be honest with you, it's a pretty green drive on the way in. Corn and beans both look really nice for this time of year as far as the color and growth overall. I mean, we did struggle, just like many did, with too much rain in about a 10-day period there in June. But, you know, it just feels like for some reason that rain did less damage than you would think to things. So I don't know. It looks good.
0: Yeah. I don't know if it's too early to ask. Maybe not a record crop, but still has a chance to be pretty darn good. I mean, crop ratings aren't exactly bursting here in Illinois, but, you know, say what you want about crop or condition ratings.
5: What I always like to tell guys on that or producers on that is, I mean, I think it's a matter of where we go from the initial ratings as much as anything. And I'm not sure they're far off on that side of it. As, you know, as the crop got better, as the crop gotten worse. And, you know, I think maybe we did start out just a touch higher and dip down a little lower. And now we're coming back again. So, I mean, I think that's relatively accurate for our crop over here. And, you know, as far as, you know, overall potential, it's not a record crop, I don't think, because the corn probably has a few holes in it every now and then on the low spots because of the water. But again, it seems like it did take that better than I've seen it happen in the past. But still, there's got to be something there that holds it back a little bit. And the heat, the overall heat, I mean, we've been warmer than normal. No doubt about that, too. You know, we're going into more of the critical kernel fill, pollination kernel fill time period here. So, I mean, that's going to be looked at a little bit more than what it has been to this point. But, you know, one thing I guess I would kind of note on that, I mean, I almost feel like we're a little behind on the pollination process versus planting dates and that temperature situation. So, but you're going to know a lot more about that. And certainly I'm not scared or alarmed about that. I think we're fine there from that perspective. And really, you know, forecast wise, it looks like we do cool down and have chances of rain next week again. So, I mean, might be really set up to be nearly perfect post-pollination. So I'm optimistic right now on the corn side. And, you know, beans are just a plant right now out there growing. So, I mean, I know there's blooms going on and all that type of stuff too, but I think they like the drier, warmer weather at this point in time and at their stage of growth.
0: Well, with corn doing what it's doing, then seems like we can comfortably get rid of whatever's left of the old crop, right?
5: Yeah, and I think that's, I don't know if I want to call it a strategy, but I think that is what has been happening. You know, we bought a lot of corn on the rallies, especially along the rivers, because the export market has been so strong for basically all year long coming out of harvest. So, I mean, we've done really well from a volume perspective and price perspective. Basis has been pretty strong there on the corn side of things. So producers have been liquidating all the way through on that. And, you know, we went kind of quiet there where we dipped down a week or 10 days ago. And once we came back up here and got into on the mid miss anyway, the 440, 450 area, then we became more active as far as buyers and sellers there. So yes, the old crop is getting liquidated. There's still, unfortunately, I think there's still plenty out there to get rid of. So we've been busy, and we foresee ourselves being busy all the way through probably mid-August, to be honest with you, on handling volumes of corn and beans, for that matter. We continue to say, you know, there weren't many beans to buy, but here in southeast Iowa in particular, it seems like the Iowa side just keeps feeding us with beans all the way up into new crop every year. So,
0: wow. How's the river? Especially, you know, one of the wettest Junes in history. I assume it was that way on both sides of the river and maybe north of you too. So how's the river held up?
5: Right. Rivers held up really well, to be honest with you. You know, obviously we came probably into river open low, relatively low. So, you know, the extra water for a while was nice to see. We did elevate for a period of time there for a few days, a couple different times that we had to shut down one facility because we just can't load at levels of, you know, 14 and a half, 15 foot, so, which is basically flood stage over here. So, but very limited time down with the higher water levels. And here recently, we haven't seen any issues. I would say probably the big storms that hit Des Moines probably hit the river south of us more than north of us. So the river has been maintained very well, I guess.
0: You could load full boats too. That would be good.
5: We're loading heavier boats than what we were, you know, a year ago at this time, and certainly when we started the season here in 2026. So yes, I mean, everything is working better from an efficiency standpoint there along the river, which is nice to see because it's been a couple of years. So
0: So base is still going to have work to do, you think, at least for another month or so?
5: Kind of depends on the board. I mean, yeah. Today I would tell you, yes, basis has got to do the work, but at the same time, I mean, you know, your ethanol plants, you know, we've been the market along the river more so than the interior processing bids on the corn side. You know, the carry out, say what you want about the old crop, you know, crop size estimates, yields, whatever, the corn seems like it's there. And we've been, I don't know, say easily buying it, but it's finding the best market, which again, like I say, has been the export market. And so it's, we've not had to search very hard. So to say basis has to do all the work, you know, I don't know about that side of it, but you know, we will continue to need to lead the market because of the strength of the export program. And that doesn't look like it's going to die off just on, you know, the old crop side. I think it's going to lend itself right into the new crop side as well. So I think, you know, the program out there for the 2026 crop is starting off fairly well along with the old crop.
0: All right, break coming up. We'll have more with Dan Bowman at ADM along the Mississippi River on RFD Profit Watch.

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1: Time now for another Merit Minute with Dale Jones. We're going to talk about some auctions, including one later this week, but you also show up at the county fair from time to time with your champ.
6: That's right. A lot of county fairs across Illinois and Iowa. The 4-H kids sell the livestock they've been showing, and they oftentimes get a pretty hefty premium. Oftentimes, of course, they actually don't physically give up possession of the animal, but it's a sale to give those kids a premium over and above what they've won. A lot of businesses and agri-services that do business with the kids as parents, they are very generous. Mercer County Fair was last Friday evening. Always have a good crowd in Mercer County. That's my home county. Mm-hmm. Top-notch, generous group of bidders and buyers on that sale. Yesterday was over in Donelson, Iowa. That's Lee County, Iowa. And the one that sticks out in my mind, because I was actually chanting at the time, and it's not always a champion or a grand champion that tops the market. Sometimes it's, just a kid that's worked real hard, and if the right two farm suppliers, yep, are customers with mom and dad, they give pretty significant coin, and we sold I think it was a steer for $10 a pound.
1: Wow.
6: That was the highest one I recall selling yesterday, and so, Rock Island County is coming up Friday, Rock Island County 4-H Livestock Auction, so I guess I just want to encourage everyone to get out to those county fairs and support those 4-H kids, because that is the future of our business, our industry.
1: Very good. All right. What's coming up, including later this week?
6: Well, Friday we have a live sale in Glassford, Illinois. We've been talking about it. starts at 11 o'clock, live sale. And we sure encourage a lot of participation live, but we do have online bidding with every lot on that sale. So all of a sudden, if we have a thunderstorm, and unfortunately, it's looking like rain is forecast for Friday, you can always bid online, but we sure hope we have a good on-site crowd for that. August 6th is a virtual live machinery auction for AgPro John Deere. 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Ring 2 is timed online only. Some vehicles, utility vehicles, lawnmowers, older, smaller equipment. And again, that's August 6th. 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Then our next consignment sale is August 13th in Fort Madison, Iowa. And, of course, another sale I'm really promoting a heavily live auction in Aledo, Illinois, Thursday, August 27th, the Donald R. Shorty Peterson Retirement Auction. And I think I mentioned this last week. 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So that'll be a fun sale.
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7: Dale Jones, Merit Auctions. Now back to Dan Bowman at ADM. So I was also wanting to ask you, based on late yesterday's weakness and today's price action or the lack thereof, seems, you know, we had these 200-day moving averages and however much of a technical person you are, but it seems like we don't have much interest in, you know, pushing the next level, whatever that is. At least that's what it seems to have shown the last couple of weeks.
8: Yeah, I would agree with that. And I mean, I think a lot of that is, you know, probably the two things. I mean, again, there seems to be plenty of inventory out there still on the old crop side. And the new crop side, even though that, we have had our weather issues with the too much water, more so than too dry, I think there's still optimism from the models the traders are using that the yield will be there. So, and I'm not sure you can argue with that. Now, you know, I think maybe we're more limited on the downside of this market with the demand side of it being so strong moving into, to again, the 2026 marketing year post-harvest. So I think, you know, maybe we won't see the, you know, lows too far into the threes, maybe when we get to those harvest lows, but at the same time, I mean, we'll be reluctant to push this thing much higher until we truly do know more about yield. Now, the last government report taking the new crop carryout down below a 1.8 on the corn and beans being, you know, more tight than they have been, you know, there's not a lot of room for error either if we miss this yield by a couple bushels. So, and, you know, longer term, looking at the South American growing season with El Nino and everything else going on, I mean, there's probably going to be some premium back in these markets. You know, if you see, like I say, a drop in U.S. yields and or some adverse weather coming out of South America down the road.
7: Yeah.
8: So
7: I wouldn't say sky's the limit. I wouldn't say sky's the limit, but there could be some chances here.
8: I think that's all post-harvest. I think you got to get to know more about where we're at on crop production. So
7: not some of that time, it may not be November, it may not be till January, unfortunately.
8: Yeah, it would be interesting if they make any adjustments on the September reports with the old crop situation, because I, you know, still feel like that, you know, maybe they were a little strong on the yield side of things there. And obviously the feed and residual category has been talked about a lot in this marketing year. So, but at the same time, the truth of the matter is, I mean, again, we're getting overran with corn, so that tells you something in the middle of July.
7: Interesting, yeah. Good point. All right, sir. Got a scoop. Thank you very much.
8: Thank you, DeLoss.
7: Dan Bowman at ADM says corn's rolling in. Will it still be in mid-August? Will it still have old crop rolling in mid-September? We'll see. It's RFD, profit-wise.
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7: 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A look back at the first half of the year, a look forward a little bit. We've talked before on how the Magnificent Seven carried the whole load at times. Doesn't seem to be carrying anything at all this time. We'll also discuss interest rates and an interesting discussion, and the Fed might have its work cut out for it after today's latest inflation numbers. Consumer price index for all urban consumers in June was down 0.4%. Gas prices were down, so inflation went down. We still have 3.5% over the last 12 months, which is quite a bit more than the Fed would prefer. Now, core inflation, though, you take out food and energy, you're at 2.6% year over year. So you're a lot closer to that optimum number. Food at home up 2.7. 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Energy commodities up 27. Energy services up 3.9. Fuel oil up 42.9. Gasoline up 26.7%. That's on a 12-month basis. Take some things like shelter up 3.3% year over year. Transportation services up 3.4%. And apparel up 3.9%. New vehicles up 0.5%. Used cars and trucks actually down 1.8%. Tobacco and related products are up 6.5% year over year. Incidentally, the yield on the two-year treasury fell as much as 14 basis points, 4.14%, heading for its biggest one-day decline since February. The probability now that the central bank would raise interest rates later this month was more than 40%. It's fallen to about 20% after today's news. Well, speaking of prediction markets, the World Cup in its final matches. Boy, do people like to bet on soccer. Kalshi posted $31 billion in total notional trading volume in June, up more than 70% from the month before. Sports contracts accounted for about 85% of the trading. World Cup specific volume is now almost $22.5 billion. Polymarkets International Exchange hit a new monthly record at almost $11 billion in overall volume. The U.S. platform had $3.5 billion, which pretty much doubled its May activity. And a joint venture between Robinhood and Susquehanna International Group called Rothera said it processed $2 billion in its first month and already accounts for 7% of the entire U.S. prediction market. Don't recommend any of it. There have been some reports that the World Cup has taken in at least $50 billion. You can bet on the match itself, who's going to score first, or who's going to have more saves, or on and on and on. You'll probably bet on who's going to get injured first, who knows. But it's a lot out there, and people have certainly been taking part of it over the last month.
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7: All right, how'd we do today? Well, we had September corn down 2.5, 438.5, December down 2.75, 460.5, penny and 3/4 off the high, 3.75 off the low. March down 2.75, 475.75. These 27 down a penny, 483.5. August soybeans down 4, 1192.75. November down 3.75, 1191, 3 off the high, and 5.5 off the low. January down 3.75, $12.05. November 27 beans were up a quarter, 1166.75. Soy meal for August up 20 cents, 317.40. Soybean oil down 42, 72.40. It gained more than a couple cents yesterday. September wheat up 9.75, 6.45. Kansas City up 11.75, 6.78. Spring wheat up 4.75, 6.58. Step oats down 3, 3.52.75. Livestock, we had August lean hogs up 35, 98.45. October up a dime, 84.37. December down a quarter, 74.82. Cattle market continues to fall. August live down 330, 251.42. October down 297, 227.65. August feeders down 555, 348.80. September down 597, 344.85. That's about $20 in the last 12 sessions to the downside. 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
7: Let's check the markets on the RFD Radio Network. I'm with Los Yonke. We had a weak close Monday, and we're down a little bit here on Tuesday. September corn down 2.5, 438.5. December down 2.75, 460.5. March down 3, 475.5. August soybeans down 5.25, 1191.5. November down 3.25, also at 1191.5. January down 3.25. 1205.5. September wheat is up 11, 646.25. KC up 10.25, 676.5. We have August lean hogs down 2.5, 98.07. August live cattle down 290, 231.82. August feeders down 492, 349.42. 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I'm DeLoss Yonke. 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Scott, how are you?
13: I'm doing pretty well. How are you, DeLoss?
7: Pretty good. What a year so far. 3 months ago, we were talking about, hey, you know, sometimes markets do have a correction. And then, I mean, they roared. Well, a bull doesn't roar. A bull was storming through the second quarter of the year. It's been quite a move so far in a little more than 6 months' time.
13: Volatility is the name of the game here recently, yeah.
7: So we're talking on, we actually chatted late Monday, news again of, you know, any sort of ceasefire, or it seems to be off the table now. You know, do you see, as this continues, does that mean more inflationary pressure? And if there's more inflationary pressure, you know, that's something that could slow us, you know, from a broader market perspective?
13: Well, certainly if there continues to be energy restrictions, we're not able to get oil out of that area or replace it with oil from someplace else, that is going to place inflationary pressures, right? There's no ifs, ands, or buts about it that we have an economy that is dependent on that energy. And so if that energy and accessing it becomes more expensive, that's going to trickle down into everything else. The economy is something that will bounce back. It's not a structural limitation that's causing the inflation. It's more of a circumstantial related to those energy influences. So if and when those energy prices come down, we should see inflation come down as well. But for the time being, there doesn't look like there's going to be a cheap and easy access to that energy that we need. And so I would anticipate that oil prices are going to stay high. That means the price of the pump's going to stay high. That means the price to get the food from the farmers' fields to the stores to your table is going to be high, and everything that we're associated with, accustomed to in our daily lives, is probably going to be under some inflationary pressures, and certainly not fun for the consumer, right? And from a business or producer standpoint, there are challenges there too. There may be some opportunities for some profits, but also, you know, they're having to buy more expensive goods, and it's that headwind is difficult.
7: You know, I talked recently with Jonathan Strock, one of the portfolio managers at Country Trust Bank. And one thing we did talk about, though, was performance and also the importance of expectations. So if we're all expecting those things to take place, then if a quarterly earnings report comes along, then you know, it might not be so jolting.
13: Yeah. It's true. Expectations and largely the market in terms of its pricing for securities is a forward-looking reflection of what we expect things to be, right? If I expect a company's going to go bankrupt, its price is going to go down. If I expect it's going to have phenomenal earnings and productivity, its price is probably going to go up, okay? And only time will tell whether one of those expectations was actually true. So to the extent that maybe we've anticipated some of this headwind and the markets have to some degree priced that in, that may mean less volatility for the markets if it actually materializes like we anticipate, right? Because it's already been priced in. It doesn't mean that for the consumer it's any friendlier. It just maybe means that their portfolio won't be quite as up and downsy as it could have otherwise been.
7: One thing that we talked about before was, wow, look at the Magnificent Seven. Look what it's doing. You know, it's pulling the whole wagon. And is it healthy necessarily for it to be doing so? And now it's almost the other way around, isn't it? I mean, Magnificent Seven is certainly not the leader.
13: Yeah. And so part of the challenge is how many of the indexes are structured, right? They use a cap weighting system where the bigger the company is in terms of its market capitalization, the more sway it has on the index. And so those Magnificent Seven that are behemoths in many of the indexes, how they go tends to influence a lot of the index's performance. And yes, a lot of the upside was not very widespread, right? That they were driving a lot of the gains in the past. And that isn't the case this year. The majority of companies in the S&P 500, for example, are having better years than the Magnificent Seven. So it's not necessarily problematic. I mean, it's healthier to have a broader rate of participation across the group, if you will. But those Magnificent Seven were magnificent for a reason. Because of some of the expectations, that word that we were using before, about their future performance, and a lot of it had to do with the role of AI and technologies growing sway on the economy, right? And so, and not that that's not necessarily expected to play out, but maybe some of that expectation got a little ahead of itself, and it's maybe coming a little bit more back to normal sway would be. But it's different than like what we saw in the internet era or the boom of the late 90s, where that was such an immature marketplace at that point in time for those companies, that many of whom had not, I mean, forget about profits, many of them didn't even have hardly revenues yet. They were just going to start up ideas. That's not necessarily the case today. Most of the big AI players that are really driving things, they've actually got revenues, many of them quite profitable. So it's a little bit different circumstances, but that aspect of expectations, and I'm not a trader, right? So I can't speak as John might authoritatively about whether or not they're appropriately valued per se. But to the extent that there is broader participation in those companies across the economy, not just in the AI or tech sector, that is a healthy thing.
7: Yeah, I was wondering how much of the economy should be based upon how many chips we can make, which I'm sure I'm oversimplifying that, but I can't help but wonder about that sort of thing.
13: Well, I mean, at the end of the day, you or I aren't eating chips for dinner, right? Maybe different kind of chips, maybe, yeah. Right? So, yeah, you know, there are going to be aspects of the economy, even though we have a very heavy influence and to some degree dependency on technology. There's still going to be aspects that really don't have anything directly to do with it, right? And so hopefully we don't ever, you know, go back to a pre-technological era, right, where we have no dependency. The dependency or the exposure to it isn't necessarily bad. It's produced incredible benefits to most of our lives. But it is kind of the direction of our economic productivity, right? Even though we may look at something like farming, right? You know, in theory, those are fairly non-technological things, okay? But the reality is that in today's world, there's a lot of technology that's involved in farming. And so even in something that we would think, you know, agriculture being a fairly down-to-the-earth activity, has a lot of that exposure in it nowadays. So I don't think it's bad. It's just, it's the way that our society and our economy have evolved and developed. And so we should expect that it has a major portion of the valuations in the markets because it's a major influence across lots of sectors.
7: All right, break coming up. We'll talk interest rates with Scott Jensen after the break on RFD Profit Watch. Let's check livestock markets on the RFD Radio Network. I'm DeLoss Yonke. United Producers Salem, location last week, had choice steers and heifers from 235 to 255 and a half. Selects 220 to 234. Slaughter cows topped at 200, and there were no slaughter bulls in the test. Had a few bred cows go through the ring, $2,200 to $3,200. On the feeders, six-weight steers at $355, and six-weight heifers at $312.50. Illinois direct hog market yesterday held steady, $57 to $67 a hundredweight. Sow market was down a couple of bucks, $39 to $44 on lightweights, $44 to $50 on heavyweights. Boar market was down quite a bit. Lightweights had a top of 25, heavyweights as high as 12. This is the RFD Radio Network.
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14: 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As we recognize the contributions livestock brings today and look ahead to the future, it is critical that each of us lend our support to this important industry.
7: Talking to Scott Jensen, lead financial planning consultant for Country's Advanced Markets team. By the way, I didn't prep you on this one, but are you concerned about an interest rate hike or more? I mean, could you see a 7% mortgage and also what that might mean, you know, for operating loans and other items of interest for farmers? You know, I was talking to a banker also earlier. He's like, early in the year, we were talking about, is there going to be a cut? Mm-hmm. And now the question is, how many and how soon?
13: Yeah, I don't think most people now are necessarily anticipating cuts anymore. And some of it has to do with those inflationary pressures, right? So one of the Fed mandates is to fight inflation. And if inflation, regardless of the influence that's causing it, is present, the Fed's bylaws essentially require it to do something about that to the extent it can. And its primary weapon in fighting inflation is to raise interest rates. And as those rates go higher, it does or you know have that potential to influence mortgage rates or other borrowing costs that may be out there, which will slow down the economy, right? That's the whole point behind the raising of those interest rates is to slow down the economy that may be overheating and you know that byproduct of it is you know that inflation. So I don't think though that it would be because we're naturally anticipating that the circumstances that are driving that inflation represent overheating if it's due to constrictions associated with energy right now. Okay, so I think that may provide some temper to the Fed saying, hey, we got to fight this aggressively. because there is a tail to their actions. You know, they move interest rates. It takes some time to get that all the way to the end of the row in the economy. And by the time it does get there, what if all the hullabaloo in the Middle East has resolved itself and we're no longer concerned about those oil prices? And now they got to unwind something that took them, you know, several months to kind of get spooled up. That makes it tough. So I think there's probably going to cause them to have some hesitation to be aggressively raising interest rates, even if inflation does peak a little bit higher. But the longer inflation goes in those higher conditions, the more likely it is that they're going to do so.
7: What about in terms of employment, though? I wouldn't think one hike would make much of a difference, but, you know, they do have to consider both sides of economy and employment, right?
15: Yeah, so the Fed does have that dual mandate, inflation, keeping it at an acceptable range, and then keeping the economy at full employment, which doesn't necessarily mean that every single person has a job, but at a range that allows for some measure of people's ability to change jobs and so forth. But it is a difficult balancing act. Right now, unemployment, if you just look at the raw unemployment rate at give or take 4.25% or so, that is below the target, considered a full employment level, if you will. But that doesn't necessarily tell the full story, right? Even though that looks attractive, part of the reason it looks attractive is because we did have a lot of people that dropped out of the labor force voluntarily, right? They decided that you know, they couldn't find a job, it wasn't worth it to them, whatever reason, and they just kind of stopped looking. That can make the numbers look a little bit better, even though it may not be the healthiest of conditions. If we accept that whatever the rate is in reality, if it's a fair representation of full employment, then the Fed is not going to be as concerned about raising interest rates, because we had a larger number of the population in an unemployed status, that raising interest rates would be very concerning because it would put more pressure on that employment. But there's a little bit of leeway that they might have that if inflation gets uglier, they could use interest rate hikes to fight that inflation and not be as concerned about it having a big impact on employment. Now, like we talked about, I'm not sure inflation is long-term structural inflation. You know, it's more temporary related to oil prices. Mm-hmm. So we shall see how it goes here.
7: You know, uncertainty and inflation and what the market and what it's done the first 6 months of the year. But my goals are the same. And I assume my risk tolerance doesn't move much despite what's swirling around me. Do you find that quite a bit, that those things still stay the same?
15: Yeah, I mean, generally speaking, most goals are going to have a longer-term duration associated with them. And for that matter, risk tolerance, while it does change over time for individuals, it shouldn't be market contingent, right? I shouldn't be aggressive when the markets are good and conservative when the markets are bad, right? Risk tolerance should be somewhat independent of that and more based on the circumstances of what it is we're trying to accomplish. I'm trying to save or I'm trying to generate income, et cetera. In theory, those goals, that risk tolerance, even though the world is swirling around, it should stay kind of as North Stars to kind of some of those actions that we might be taking with respect to our money. That's tough to do because a lot of us, I mean, well, all of us, right, to some degree or another, we're all emotional creatures. And when the world is in flux, that tugs at our emotions. That's where oftentimes it is really valuable to have a sounding board, a financial advisor who can help keep you on the right path, who can talk you off the ledge and say, okay, yes, things are dicey. You know, this, that, or the other is occurring. But because we have a financial plan, we've got some context in which to measure things. And we can see, okay, as long as we continue doing what we're doing, we're going to be fine type of thing. Or maybe there is a need to make some adjustment, and the plan will help you understand when that's the case.
7: All right, Scott. Good deal, sir. Thank you very much. We'll talk to you next month.
15: You bet.
7: That's Scott Jensen, and that's RFD Profit Watch. I'm DeLoss Yonke saying watch your ears.
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19: From ABC News, I'm Michelle Franzen. The U.S. military says it's carrying out another round of strikes against Iran. A new U.S. naval blockade now in effect on ships trying to enter the Strait of Hormuz and bound for Iranian ports. A day after proposing a 20% toll on ships in the strait, President Trump is backing away from the plan and now says the U.S. will be paid through trade deals.
20: We're spending money, and so what we've done is we are going to be reimbursed for protection.
19: Iran also launching strikes targeting U.S. facilities in the region today. The renewed hostilities driving up oil and gas prices even further. Gas Buddy's Patrick DeHaan.
21: Motorists may go to work this morning with a lower price. They may see prices that are 15 to 40 cents a gallon higher on their way home from work today or even tomorrow.
19: On Capitol Hill, Supreme Court Justices Amy Coney Barrett and Elena Kagan testified today before House and Senate committees about the budget request for next year. It's calling for $228 million, including a 10% increase for security. Justice Barrett explained she and her colleagues are receiving threats in a variety of ways.
22: Many of us, me included, have received threatening anonymous deliveries designed to intimidate and harass us.
19: Barrett says during the Dobbs decision leak, she was given a bulletproof vest to take home by her security detail. A major fast food chain modifying some ingredients at select locations due to the cyclosporiasis outbreak.
23: Taco Bell says it is voluntarily and temporarily removing some ingredients at select restaurants as a precautionary move amid the parasitic outbreak impacting multiple states. The company is noting that public health officials have not confirmed a link between cyclosporiasis and any specific supplier or restaurant. In Michigan alone, 600 more cases have been reported since Monday. Preliminary findings in Michigan suggest lettuce or salad greens could be the source of the illness. Alex Stone, ABC News.
19: The CDC is tracking cases in at least 31 states. 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
3: Judgment paid by Donald Trump.
4: 3 years after a jury found Donald Trump liable for sexually abusing and defaming E. Jean Carroll, her lawyer on Tuesday confirmed she received more than $5.6 million from the president. Trump has long fought to challenge the jury's finding, including unsuccessfully asking the Supreme Court to intervene, but a judge last week ordered that the money be transferred to Carroll after Trump fully exhausted his appeals. Carroll is still owed an additional $83 million from Trump for a separate defamation judgment, though Trump continues to appeal that case. Peter Harlambous, ABC News, New York.
3: Dangerous flooding continuing to impact hard-hit communities in the Southwest. More rain on the way in Texas. Some areas are bracing for up to 6 more inches of rainfall Thursday. Michelle Franzen, ABC News.
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7: 15 people were detained in the Twin Cities by ICE just before the 4th of July. The Immigration Project says between July 1st and 3rd, all were either at or on their way to their jobs. Leaders with the group say the detainees were longtime members of the community and were complying with immigration requirements. The American Red Cross is urging people to roll up their sleeves now to ensure hospitals have the blood they need. Officials say the blood supply has dropped nearly 25% since the start of June. Summer vacations, the loss of school blood drives, and fewer workplace donations have all contributed to the shortage. All blood types are needed, but especially O-positive and O-negative donors. And President Trump is expected to address the nation later this week. The president posted the announcement on social media yesterday. While he gave no details about the address, multiple outlets are reporting the president plans to discuss Iran and alleged interference in the 2020 election. Peoria police are searching for a suspect in a Monday morning bank robbery. Officers responded to the Peoria Community Bank near University Street and West Glen Avenue. Authorities say the ATM was damaged and chains were left nearby, but it was unclear how much money was taken. And Peoria County is changing the way you are called for jury duty. Instead of receiving a traditional letter in the mail, summons will now arrive as postcards. Court officials say recipients should simply follow the instructions on the postcard and respond by the deadline listed. That change goes into effect this month. And in Maine, an ICE agent shot and killed a motorist on Monday, and it's the second fatal shooting for the Federal Immigration Agency in the last week. The driver, identified by immigration rights groups as a 26-year-old Columbia native, was fatally shot when ICE agents tried to stop the car he was driving. The circumstances surrounding the incident are still under investigation. From the WMBD-TV Newsroom, I'm Patrick Cunningham.
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4: I'm your local weather authority, Chief Meteorologist Chris Yates. Tonight, areas of fog, otherwise mostly clear, with temperatures falling into the low 70s. Skies will be mostly sunny with hot and humid conditions on Wednesday. Highs will be in the low 90s with a heat index around 100 degrees. Skies will then become partly cloudy overnight with lows in the lower to mid 70s. By Thursday, a stray shower storm possible, otherwise hot and humid with highs in the low 90s. For more weather updates 24/7, visit ciproud.com. For WMBD-TV, I'm Chief Meteorologist Chris Yates.
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5: Are you out on a game right now? 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
5: Welcome to the southwest side of Bloomington. We got a busy, busy show coming up tonight on the program. What a crazy night last night in Major League Baseball. We'll relive the home run derby and hear from now Cardinals legend Jordan Walker, the first Cardinal legend to do so and hit the home run championship belt and be the winner. So we'll talk with, we'll hear from Jordan Walker later on in the show, who really cashed in of the derby last night. Plus, one local high school pitcher is heading to the major leagues. Normal community standout Gavin Schwartz will join the show tonight. He was just drafted in the 11th round by the Colorado Rockies. Looking forward to talking with him later on this evening. And the Midwest Food Bank is noticing an increase across the board about the need for food, and it's not a good time. We'll hear from the leaders of Midwest Food Bank and Normal later on in the show tonight. And the All-Star Game is later on this evening. So lots to get to on the show and lots to talk about here on the program. I want to start the show talking a little football. I know, we're early. Sundays aren't here just yet, but 45 days from now, we'll have Illinois State football kicking off. And I bring this up because today is officially media day for those Illinois State Redbirds. And for Illinois State, they're counting down the day to try to march again back to Nashville, where they were in the national championship game last year. We all remember that. Boy, oh boy, was that fun. Oh, that was a blast. But today is a day to where all the accolades, the preseason accolades being announced, and what's going to be happening here and what's going to be happening there. Let's go on through a list to see what exactly happened today in Sioux Falls and Illinois State. With head coach Brock Spack and company was picked to finish second in the Valley, South Dakota was picked to finish first. North Dakota State, as you know, is no longer in the conference. They moved conferences. I think Brock Spack likes this, being picked second. Because if he ain't first, you'll last. And listen, head coach Brock Spack, he likes being doubted by the voters. Also being announced today, 12 Birds, preseason All-Valley squad. I think the big question, though, for this Illinois State football team, and I'm sure Brock Spack will address this, is quarterback. Who's going to be replacing Tommy Touchdown Rittenhouse? Who's going to be throwing the ball? Who's going to be running the ball in the quarterback slot? Illinois State's got a really good running back this year, as they had for many years. Heck, can you remember back in the day we had James Robinson, went on to play in the NFL in a really good rookie season, now playing in, I believe, the American Football League, who just won a championship as well. But who's going to be slinging the football? That's kind of the big question for me, is who's going to be under center? The Redbirds got some really good wide receivers. Marquan Gary, a standout we've had here on the Extravaganza, a local product. He's a quick guy for Illinois State. DeLord, another good wide receiver. And Luke Maylander another good wide receiver entering his sophomore campaign. Illinois State also has two preseason picks in the Valley at the offensive line. So you know your front five is good. You know your wide receivers is good. You know your running back is good. But the question mark remains quarterback. Kicker and punter is solved, preseason MVC favorite. And defensively, you had a couple of defensive backs being named to the preseason list. You have a watch list for an All-American in Mr. Niekamp. His younger brother Dexter is coming on strong. So you know defense is going to be good. But the Birds also lost a lot in the portal. A lot of those guys went to the next level, and I say next level lightheartedly because Illinois State in the day and age of NIL, look, I love the Redbirds. I'm an ISU graduate myself. You just can't compete with the big dogs when it comes down to the NIL money. You just can't. And anymore, there is hardly, and it's rare, it exists, but it's rare, loyalty in college athletics. And I know I'm going down, kind of a rabbit hole here, but you look around college athletics. Where is the loyalty anymore? Is there any? I mean, one name that I could argue that is loyal, Chase Walker to Illinois State, Johnny Kinzinger, another one. Outside of that, I mean, maybe the running back at ISU and a couple of wide receivers, Mayland. But you look at the big names for Illinois State. They went to the next level, to Virginia Tech, to Illinois and Champaign, to many other schools that can offer 2, 3, 4x of what ISU is offering. And it's no hate on ISU. Listen, I'm a Redbird through and through. I bleed red, don't we all? But it's the reality of college athletics now. And in order to compete, in order to get those transfer recruits, because anymore, you're not really looking to bring in high school recruits as much as you were back in the day, or the transfer portal now is crazy. To bring in all these student athletes, you have to have the facilities to show things off. And at ISU, they have that gigantic bubble, the white bubble-looking thing in the parking lot, that's now a practice field in the parking lot of where the Rop Ag building was, or is, I should say, excuse me. But new enhancements are coming to ISU, hopefully to bring in, bigger and better names of student athletes. Not to mention, we've got great names now, but the goal is to continue to enhance facilities. You bring in more donors, you bring in more dollars, you bring in student athletes. It's a gigantic circle. And this year, Redbird fans can experience a lot. New sound system, a brand new scoreboard system that's got, the ability to see what the heck is going on the scoreboard. In the past, you could, but it was a little blurry sometimes. And other enhancements as well at ISU. This is what you have to do. I mean, you look down the road in Champaign, the Fighting Illini have been coming on strong, but they've just put up the biggest billboard in college football. Why? Recruits love to see their face on it when they come and visit. If they take an official visit and you see your face on a gigantic billboard screen, they love it. Recruits love that. And I know it's not all about, getting your face on a gigantic billboard, but it's another tool that U of I and ISU can use. You can play video games on the thing. You can watch movies to bring in people to have movie night at Hancock Stadium or Geese Memorial Stadium in Champaign. That's what it's all about anymore. But ISU football is also, and I love this for head coach Brock Spack and company, they have a week zero game this year. A week zero game against St. Francis, kicking off the last weekend of August. Yeah, that's right. We're approaching the last weekend of July. Kickoff for ISU football at Hancock Stadium, last weekend of August. Hard to believe it's around the corner, but Illinois State today being honored across the board, picked second to finish in the Valley, and 12 student-athletes selected the preseason All-Valley squads. I can't wait to run back to Nashville again to compete for another championship. Oh, I can't wait for Illinois State head coach Brock Spack and company. Of course, we'll have the Brock Spack Show on Thursday nights at Schooners right here on WJBC, your home for ISU athletics. All right, we'll take a look at the markets and see what exactly is happening with the Federal Reserve and how it impacts your portfolio. We'll look at the numbers after this.
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16: These are your political insights from ABC News. A group of Jeffrey Epstein survivors is urging senators not to vote for Acting Attorney General Todd Blanche to be confirmed for the position. The women cite the DOJ's failure to redact sensitive identifying information in the Epstein files under Blanche's watch, saying it harmed survivors. Blanche's confirmation hearing is Wednesday. Wisconsin Democratic candidate for Governor Sarah Rodriguez admitted Monday she has far less cash on hand than she thought for her campaign. This after commercials were supposed to air that didn't, thanks to unpaid invoices. Rodriguez says she fired her campaign finance manager after she found some donations were double counted while expenses were undercounted.
17: Because I was continually getting inaccurate reports from my campaign finance person, from my campaign manager.
16: The primary is August 11th. Lindsey Graham's little sister, Darlene Graham Nordone, will finish out her brother's term after he died suddenly over the weekend at age 71. I'm Stephanie Officer, ABC News.
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5: 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How much fun was the Home Run Derby last night? We'll hear from Jordan Walker, relive last night, of course, Cardinal Radio Network here on WJBC. We'll have coverage from on social media from the All-Star game tonight, and then the Cardinals are off for a couple of days, and then back in action on Friday before a lot of games in a short amount of time. It's a sprint to the playoffs for the Cardinals and Cubs and White Sox and any other team competing in Major League Baseball. We'll relive that from Jordan Walker last night, cashing in. Of course, he only makes $799,000 a year. Last night, in one night, 24 hours, he made $1 million. Just incredible. Speaking of dollars and cash, let's take a look at how the markets performed today. Here's ABC Wall Street Now.
19: From ABC News Wall Street Now. A better-than-expected inflation report sent stocks higher, despite the fact that oil prices are rising on worries about the war in Iran. The Dow was nearly even, adding 10 points. The Nasdaq rose 233, and the S&P grew 28 points. Big tech also helped steady the market, thanks to gains in Micron Technology and NVIDIA. The price for a barrel of Brent crude settled at $84, up 1.7% from Monday. Earnings season is also getting underway, with companies reporting how much they made from April to June. Bank of America, Citigroup, JP Morgan Chase, Goldman Sachs, and Wells Fargo all reported fatter profits than expected. Federal Reserve Chair Kevin Warsh pledged to make high inflation a thing of the past in his first congressional testimony. New York is blocking new large data centers for up to a year in order to protect the environment and energy grid. Michelle Franzen, ABC News.
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5: WJBC forecast does come from WMBD-TV, and that's Chief Meteorologist Chris Yates.
4: I'm your local weather authority, Chief Meteorologist Chris Yates. Tonight, areas of fog, otherwise mostly clear, with temperatures falling into the low 70s. Skies will be mostly sunny with hot and humid conditions on Wednesday. Highs will be in the low 90s with a heat index around 100 degrees. Skies will then become partly cloudy overnight with lows in the lower to mid 70s. By Thursday, a stray shower storm possible, otherwise hot and humid with highs in the low 90s. For more weather updates 24/7, visit ciproud.com. For WMBD-TV, I'm Chief Meteorologist Chris Yates.
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20: If it matters in McLean County, it's talked about on the afternoon show.
5: The problem is now is you have interest rates that are stagnant and could be stagnant for another month again because inflation is still high. Once it goes down, then your rates go down. Then you can afford to pay more.
21: Absolutely. And, you know, and so at the local level, we try to do everything we can control.
5: Well, you heard the latest from ABC Wall Street Now about what was happening today on Capitol Hill. Really interesting conversation. I was listening in on the Federal Reserve Chairman, former Chairman Jerome Powell, was Kevin Warsh today testifying. He is now the leader of the Federal Reserve. Jerome Powell is no longer the leader. And as somebody who is enthralled into the economy, what's happening in our neck of the woods and interest rates and you name it, I'm interested in it because I'm a kind of a money savant, so to say. I like learning about this stuff. And for the first time ever, I found this so interesting what the chairman of the Federal Reserve had to say. Now, there's a new chairman. And again, this isn't political. There's a new chairman. So it's going to bring new ideas, some good and some possibly bad. That's what happens when somebody takes over a new job. Sometimes there's good ideas. Sometimes there's bad ideas. But we've been used to Federal Reserve Chairman, now former, Jerome Powell, discussing inflation for what's felt like a decade. And it was really interesting today, and I'm not saying this is a good thing or a bad thing, but Kevin Warsh addressed inflation today on Capitol Hill in a way that I have never heard a Federal Reserve chairman speak about it before. Here we go.
22: The task for this generation of policymakers and of individuals and households in the private sector is to ensure that the American economy excels far into the future. Now, at the Fed, our number one objective is getting monetary policy right. That's our clear and constant aim, the star we steer by. And if we get policy right, and I can assure you we will, the inflation surge of the last 5 years will be a thing of the past. Just a month ago, I chaired my very first meeting of the FOMC. My colleagues and I recognize that high inflation has been an undue burden on American households and businesses. And while monthly price volatilities and variations are inevitable, especially in an unsettled world, underlying inflation over longer time horizons is determined largely by monetary policy. As the chairman said at the outset, inflation's a choice.
5: Isn't that interesting? I have never heard a chairman say that. And I'm not saying it's a good thing or a bad thing. When he says inflation is a choice, it's fascinating to me because we all know inflation is, kind of the spirit of all the headlines. You oftentimes on Wall Street hear the CPI, which is basically big words for consumer price index. It just means inflation. I don't know why they have to use the big words, but they do. And so stocks always move based upon that CPI report. Comes out once a month, and it came out today, and it showed that inflation's a little bit lighter than what we expected. And I say we because a lot of policymakers and a lot of those are in Wall Street activities or financial advisors or those who are just following the money know that inflation has been kind of the Achilles heel of stocks for the past couple of years, even though they have done very well. Don't get me wrong. Inflation has just always kind of been there. You know what I mean? It's just somebody's living in your house and they won't leave. And you're like trying to get them out. It's just there. And inflation has been kind of a thorn in investors' sides for quite some time. And him calling inflation an unfair burden earlier today was quite interesting to me. Because we're tailored and we're used to the fact of inflation and this and inflation that, and boy, the cost of living is going up. And then he says it's an unfair burden. It's a tax on the American people and businesses. He says we plan on getting rid of that tax, which is interesting. How do you do so? He said that means, quote, we need a regime change in policy and we need new consideration of practices, some of which have been working and some of which haven't, end quote, according to the new chairman of the Federal Reserve. Really interesting insight today. Markets performed well in the afternoon. NASDAQ, S&P all up. But, you know, who knows what's going to happen with Iran? Who knows what's going to happen and how it impacts your portfolio? Heck, who knows what's going to happen tomorrow? It's just, it's a crazy world on Wall Street, and I love following it. I tell you what, local news is next.
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6: So I'm Rebecca Brumfield from your WMBD-TV newsroom. Governor J.B. Pritzker and the Illinois Department of Revenue are offering a temporary tax relief to people and businesses affected by severe weather. It's being offered to 11 counties, including McLean, Woodford, and LaSalle. Taxes aren't being completely waived. Those who apply can have their late penalties and interest stopped, allowing them to focus on getting back on their feet. Charleston is one of the many cities affected by recent storms. Their city manager says even this little amount of help will benefit those suffering from the damage left behind. And Illinois is part of a fight to stop the Department of Education from terminating mental health grants for schools. Kwame Raoul and 14 other attorneys general have filed suit. They say Congress appropriated $1 billion to permanently bring mental health professionals into U.S. schools most in need. The Department of Education notifies states their grants would end in April of last year, and despite a court order, they still plan to end them at the end of this month. The lawsuit seeks to block that. Well, Uptown Design Review Commission met to approve two designs for Uptown Trail East and in West developments in Normal. These designs are the same ones that were tabled at their last meeting on June 26th. They requested the developers make some changes to better reflect town vision. The two buildings are six-story mixed-use developments. The design stayed mostly the same, with some small details changed. The commission approved these designs with some variances, which are details that do not follow zoning codes. Here's what town planner Tessa Ferraro had to say.
7: They approved a few different variances for both buildings. So those variances do still need to be approved by town council. So the next step for this would be for, you know, those variances to go to town council, which will likely happen at their next meeting. But, you know, always double check the agenda first to know for sure.
6: The next town council meeting will be set for July 20th. Well, the American Red Cross is sounding the alarm over an emergency blood shortage, saying donations have dropped significantly this summer. Officials are urging people to roll up their sleeves now to help ensure hospitals have the blood they need. One official says all blood types are needed, with O positive and O negative donors especially encouraged to give. Here's Caleb Ligon, donor recruitment representative.
10: If the shortage continues, it's going to ultimately have the downstream effects towards our hospitals and our partners, that we're not going to be able to process and provide them with the same amount of blood that they normally do, which then can have further effects on what procedures and treatments they're able to provide to their patients in a timely manner.
6: You can find a full list of upcoming blood drives by visiting our website, ciproud.com.
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13: 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And as they grow in confidence and accomplish some of their goals, their posture changes, their outlook changes, they laugh more.
12: Zoe House is privately funded under the umbrella of Dream Center Peoria, where Bailey is also a business administrator. The community's dedication to funding their mission of giving dignity, showing compassion, and igniting a purpose is showcased through programs like Zoe House.
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4: I'm your local weather authority, Chief Meteorologist Chris Yates. Tonight, areas of fog, otherwise mostly clear, with temperatures falling into the low 70s. Skies will be mostly sunny with hot and humid conditions on Wednesday. Highs will be in the low 90s with a heat index around 100 degrees. Skies will then become partly cloudy overnight with lows in the lower to mid 70s. By Thursday, a stray shower storm possible, otherwise hot and humid with highs in the low 90s. For more weather updates 24/7, visit ciproud.com. For WMBD-TV, I'm Chief Meteorologist Chris Yates.
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5: The sensation of Jordan Walker last night in Philadelphia for his first time in the Home Run Derby.
25: Is that enough? Jordan Walker wins it!
26: Come on, baby! Yeah!
5: And the fans just went silent there in Philadelphia. And the Cardinals and those representatives that were there at the St. Louis Cardinals and Jordan Walker just went crazy. The first time in history, a member of the St. Louis Cardinals has won the Home Run Derby. It was incredible to watch. A brand new format last night for Major League Baseball. And the booing was just so loud when Jordan Walker would come up to the plate. And slowly but surely, six home runs in a row to defeat Philadelphia's Kyle Schwarber, former Cubby. And how much fun was it to watch? Jordan, I mean, how does it feel to win the Home Run Derby?
2: I can't even describe how it means to win it. It was a lot of swings, a lot of pressure. But I think I just had fun no matter what. Like, every round I was having a good time, you know. As a kid, I grew up, my favorite thing to do playing baseball is in home runs. So when a competition is, you know, dedicated to doing it, I'm going to have fun doing it.
5: And I know you're losing your voice last night, and seeing you perform and started screaming as soon as you hit that final home run. But you mentioned it in your backyard. That's where all of us start. Whether you're playing baseball or tennis or everything else, it all starts in the backyard as a kid. So what is your message for kids that were watching you last night take the home run championship necklace and the trophy, plus $1 million cash?
2: I'd say my message for kids overall is just to have fun with the game. I mean, you're a kid, you know what I mean? You're supposed to have fun. You're supposed to love baseball. You can't put too much pressure on yourself too early on. You can worry about that stuff later. But also, when things get tough, just keep your head up, man. This game's hard. You fail a lot. You have to accept that and just keep going.
8: We'll stay in the front row.
14: First of all, congrats on becoming the first Cardinal ever to win the home run.
2: Thank you, man. I appreciate it.
14: Second of all, that is a sick jacket.
2: Thank you. Yeah, they gave it to me. I'm keeping it, maybe hanging up somewhere. We'll see.
14: Okay, so what was your mind like when you hit that game home run derby winning home run?
2: Honestly, I hit it and I was hoping it would get out. I didn't know if I got it well enough. But as I saw it carrying a little bit, I was like getting excited, and then when it cleared the bleachers, that's when I kind of blacked out and just celebrated with my teammates.
5: Jordan Walker last night in the batter's box, cool as a cucumber. He was so relaxed. Just took a deep breath and played his game. You don't have to hit it 5,000 miles. Every home run, as long as it's over the fence, counts as a home run. And at the end of the day, it doesn't matter how far Kyle Schwarber hits the baseball. It doesn't matter how far Jordan Walker or the others, Ben Rice or the others that competed in the home run derby. It doesn't matter. At the end of the night, as long as you defeat your opponent and move on to the next round, that's all that matters. And Jordan Walker had that smooth swing last night to where just barely getting over the fence, barely getting over the fence, barely getting, just repeatedly over and over and over, while staying cool and not letting the booze or the outside noise impact you. And that's kind of been the mantra of his whole career for the St. Louis Cardinals. I remember when he was with the Peoria Chiefs just down the road here in Bloomington. He was becoming a top prospect, playing third base at the time. Then he went to Double-A, then Triple-A, to Memphis. And then he went to the St. Louis Cardinals. And his first two seasons, I'll be honest to say this, it was not the best. And in fact, he got demoted several times. Send back down to AAA, trying to figure out his swing, be back up. They couldn't figure things out. Went back down, couldn't figure things out. Finally got things going, came back up to St. Louis. I mean, it's been a journey. The kid's only 24 years old. And to me, he's still a kid, because those who are in their prime in Major League Baseball, late 20s, early 30s, look at Bryce Harper and the other names, Aaron Judge. They represent baseball now, or the names of Major League Baseball. They're that age. And last night, Jordan Walker, first time being an All-Star, first time in the Home Run Derby, first Cardinal since, I believe, 2008 with Albert Pujols, who was there last night alongside Barry Bonds. I believe 1,400 home runs combined between the two. And they were the broadcasters of the Home Run Derby. And Jordan Walker just goes in and does his thing. So for Jordan Walker last night, he received $1 million cash. He only makes $799,000 for the whole season. You're probably saying, well, why so little? Well, because he's so young that his contract's basically the league minimum. He's only eligible for arbitration starting next year. So he's making kind of the league minimum, in a sense, just a little bit over. $799,000 is what he makes a year. And you know the grind of Major League Baseball players. You're in a different city every other night, every 3 to 4 days. and he makes $1 million last night as a bonus for winning the Major League Baseball Home Run Derby. On top of that, got quite a sick jacket, I have to say. It says MVP, all stitched, and it's got the Netflix logo on the right side, and it's a legendary jacket. And his home run bet last night was Thor, you know, from Marvel's. And he also got a sweet chain that's been, you know, pimped out by the Phillies. I believe it's got a lot of diamonds on it. I don't know how much it's worth, but that thing is really, really cool. They showed a video of it being made throughout the Derby, and it was pretty cool. And not to mention, he probably gets a little bonus from the Cardinals for winning the Derby, because it brings people to buy, you know, tickets to see Jordan Walker and everything else. And as a card collector, I love collecting baseball cards. I love collecting baseball cards. I saw today to where there's already a baseball card out of Jordan Walker holding up that trophy and saying the first Cardinal in franchise history to win the Home Run Derby. You already know I clicked buy on that thing. I had to have it. I clicked buy on it so quick. But it's so cool to see Jordan Walker making the turnaround of his career. After a couple of seasons of just not really figuring things out, he's finally hit his stretch, and boy, has he turned on the jet fuel. He had this to say about how his season has gone so far. Here we go.
2: I like it so far, but I don't think about it until the end of the season comes. You know, anything can happen, but I'm just going to stay kind of, I want to stay grounded. I want to stay, you know, on my routine and keep things as simple as possible and not think about much.
5: So Jordan Walker is going to remain cool as a cucumber as he'll compete tonight in the Major League All-Star game. He's not in the starting lineup by any means. But I was listening to interviews throughout the day today. That poor guy has been interviewed by everybody and their brother. And they asked him, how late did you stay up last night? You know, in Philadelphia, Eastern time, that home run derby didn't end until about 11 o'clock last night, Eastern time. And by the time you shower up, you get through media and everything, you probably don't leave the ballpark till 1 or 2 o'clock in the morning. Because he had so many people to talk to with media, you shower, you get things ready for the next day. There's a lot going on. So I guarantee you he had a nice night celebrating. We'll just say that. He said in his interview today, they said, well, how late did you say? He said, I got a good night's sleep. We'll just say that. That's what he said. So really interesting from the St. Louis Cardinal young star. Cardinals are turning on, baby. I love to see it. You love to see it. You never know when you can win tickets here on WJBC. Just stay tuned. Your chance to win tickets could happen sooner rather than later. Coming up tonight on the show, how about this story? A local high school product is now heading to the Colorado Rockies after being drafted in the 11th round of the MLB draft. We'll hear from the Normal Community sensation, the pitching sensation, who pitched under a 3 ERA, coming up later on the show at 5 o'clock here on WJBC. Stay tuned for that.
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5: 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They talk about all things happening in the law world. No slip and falls? Could you sue a restaurant? What about divorces? Dog bites? Yeah, they got you covered. the team of Pie Lady and Nichols there in downtown Bloomington. During the commercial break, we'll be hearing from Kim Komando and company. I did some research because I was curious about this. It just popped on my mind. I was thinking to myself, you know, the big boy train. You know what I'm talking about? The old steam engine train. Boy, say that five times fast. I was wondering, when the heck is that going to come through town? And so I did some research during the commercial break. The big boy is going to be coming through central Illinois this weekend. Union Pacific reports big boy, of course, he labeled 4014, is going to be departing South Holland, Illinois, and then heading through Dwight on South Washington Street and Odell Road on Friday. They're going to arrive around 1:15 and depart around 1:45, so you only have about a half an hour to see the big boy, and it is going to be on the move. It will not be open to the public, but will be passing through Bloomington roughly at 8:15 on Saturday morning. Heading on over to Springfield, it's going to stop at the Amtrak Depot there on Washington Street. The Crossings is what it's called. It's going to arrive about 10:45 and depart about 11:15. Only about a half an hour to see the big boy. It's going to drive through Bloomington. You can, you know, get to lawn chairs by the railroad tracks, but it will not stop in Bloomington. It's going to be repaired overnight here in Bloomington, and then about 8:15, it is on the move. Once it leaves Springfield, about 11:15, it's going to go then go to Girard outside of Springfield. It's going to stop at Center Street Crossing at noon, depart at 12:30, and then arrive in St. Louis, Missouri, for a private event with the Union Pacific employees on Saturday night. So on Friday, it's going to leave South Holland, Illinois, and head to Dwight. It's going to stop in Dwight at 1:15 to 1:45. They're on South Washington Street. And then on Saturday, the big boy is going to be coming through Bloomington. No public access. We'll be going through the tracks at 8:15 in the morning to stop in Springfield around 10:45 at the Amtrak Depot, Washington Street Crossing, then in Girard, and then off to St. Louis, Missouri on Saturday night for an employee event. And then the big boy heads on out, heads west after that. So won't be much stopping. It will drive through Pontiac and Lexington, Funk's Grove, McLean, Atlanta, Lincoln, Elkhart, Williamsville, Sherman over there in Springfield, and then driving on through Chatham and Auburn, Girard, and then Carlinville before it stops in St. Louis. So if I didn't say that it's going to stop in your town, it will drive by. So if you want to see the big boy, which is a legendary train, only a couple of them still in operation, you have your chance to do so this Friday and Saturday right here in central Illinois. Just around the corner, we're going to hear from a name that's hopefully going to be in the rafters one day, maybe in the Baseball Hall of Fame. A normal community standout is now heading to be a part of the Colorado Rockies. We'll hear from normal community pitcher just around the corner here on WJBC at 5 o'clock. First, let's take a look at your forecast around the corner.
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11: I'm your local weather authority, Chief Meteorologist Chris Yates. Tonight, areas of fog, otherwise mostly clear, with temperatures falling into the low 70s. Skies will be mostly sunny with hot and humid conditions on Wednesday. Highs will be in the low 90s with a heat index around 100 degrees. Skies will then become partly cloudy overnight with lows in the lower to mid 70s. By Thursday, a stray shower storm possible, otherwise hot and humid with highs in the low 90s. For more weather updates 24/7, visit ciproud.com. For WMBD-TV, I'm Chief Meteorologist Chris Yates.
5: Thanks so much, Chris Yates. It is hot and it's humid right now. 90 degrees in central Illinois at 4:58. How do you stay cool this summer with all the AC pumping as quickly as it can? How do you keep things organized? Well, Mike Williams joined the show recently, the leaders of Mike Williams, AC right here in town. And I asked him that very question. Here we go. AC can't keep up. So what are some issues you're seeing this time of year with the hot weather and AC?
12: Wow. Yeah, lots of breakdowns. You know, so we're, you know, lots of customers. So we're taking care of about 40 customers a day that are having trouble with their air conditioning. And sometimes it's just a filter, you know, like the filter gets so plugged up that the system goes out on overload. And, you know, so I think, you know, something that just saves everybody time is to make sure you change your filters and having a system that's running clean or getting a tune up before, you know, as this hot weather sort of kicks in. You want to make sure it's optimally run.
5: So clean that filter as much as you can. Just scare to open the power bill. I'm telling you what, it's going to be a little pricey. Coming up tonight on the show here on WJBC, a normal community pitcher is now heading to be a part of the Colorado Rockies organization. We'll hear from Mr. Swartz coming up at the top of the hour at 5 o'clock. Also on the show tonight, Midwest Food Bank here in Normal. They are saying that just 2 months ago, the shelves were almost empty because of the need being so high across the state. You know, they're an arm across the state. They you know, help out pantries all across Illinois, from up north to down south. They're helping out all over. We'll hear from the leaders. The executive director is going to join us on the show tonight at 5:35 to explain what exactly you can do, how you can be a part of it to make sure that those in need are getting the proper care and proper food that that they deserve here in our community. So we'll have all that for you coming up tonight on the show. We got the latest national headlines at the top of the hour and local news that are happening in your neck of the woods. It happens right now. It's 5 o'clock on WJBC.
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13: From ABC News, I'm Michelle Franzen. Out of precaution, Taco Bell says it is voluntarily removing some ingredients from its menus at select locations as the CDC tracks a parasite infection across multiple states. Michigan remains at the center of the cyclosporiasis outbreak with more than 3,000 cases. ABC News medical correspondent Dr. Darian Sutton has more on state health officials' test results so far showing a possible link to lettuce or produce.
23: The preliminary results that we've gotten from Michigan, because they're dealing with the height of this outbreak, we also see referrals or notes from places like Taco Bell, for example. They've said that they're going to voluntarily and temporarily remove certain ingredients, but they also note that the Department of Health has not found a definitive link between any of their products and this outbreak. Also important to understand that in prior outbreaks, it usually is multiple different outbreaks at the same time.
13: A U.S. official confirming the U.S. military is conducting more airstrikes in Iran. Iran also launching its own strikes throughout the region. Escalations already being felt at the pump. Gas buddies Patrick DeHaan predicts prices in the U.S. will top $4 a gallon.
24: After 8 weeks of declining, we may see a multi-week upward trajectory after oil's big jump yesterday, after new escalations in the strait between the U.S. and Iran. It likely will start to cost Americans more to fill up.
13: In Biddeford, Maine, the man fatally shot yesterday by federal agents during an immigration operation has been identified by Senator Angus King's office as Johann Sebastian Guerrero. Homeland Security Secretary Mark Wayne Mullen today directing law enforcement to temporarily halt vehicle stops in Maine and Texas following deadly shootings involving immigration officers. A bipartisan bill to make daylight saving time permanent nationwide passed the House today. The Sunshine Protection Act would bring an end to the twice-yearly changing of the clocks. States could opt out. It moves on to the Senate, but its fate is unknown. You're listening to ABC News.
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0: WJBC and Beer Nuts present the Scott Miller Show hat. This is an embroidered baseball cap. On the front of it, the Beer Nuts logo and the Scott Miller Show logo. And on the back of the hat, my cartoon photo with the big mustache. This is not a contest prize. This hat is not for sale. The only way to get a Scott Miller hat is when I gift them randomly. Now, there is only one rule. You cannot ask for a hat. If you ask for one, you are restricted from receiving a hat. You are banned. You do not get a hat. WJBC, good morning. Who's this?
1: Good morning. This is your mom. I want a hat. I'm a down low.
0: Mom?
1: We won't tell anybody.
0: What is rule number one?
2: Don't ask for a hat.
0: No hat for her.
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6: 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Governor J.B. Pritzker and the Illinois Department of Revenue are offering a temporary tax relief to people and businesses affected by severe weather. It's being offered to 11 counties, including McLean, Woodford, and LaSalle. Taxes aren't being completely waived. Those who apply can have their late penalties and interest stopped, allowing them to focus on getting back on their feet. Charleston is one of the many cities affected by recent storms. Their city manager says even this little amount of help will benefit those suffering from the damage left behind. And Illinois is part of a to stop the Department of Education from terminating mental health grants for schools. Kwame Raoul and 14 other attorneys general have filed suit. They say Congress appropriated $1 billion to permanently bring mental health professionals into U.S. schools most in need. The Department of Education notifies states their grants would end in April of last year, and despite a court order, they still plan to end them at the end of this month. The lawsuit seeks to block that. Well, Uptown Design Review Commission met to approve two designs for Uptown Trail East and in West developments in Normal. These designs are the same ones that were tabled at their last meeting on June 26th. They requested the developers make some changes to better reflect town vision. The two buildings are six-story mixed-use developments. The design stayed mostly the same, with some small details changed. The commission approved these designs with some variances, which are details that do not follow zoning codes. Here's what town planner Tessa Ferraro had to say.
7: They approved a few different variances for both buildings. So those variances do still need to be approved by town council. So the next step for this would be for, you know, those variances to go to town council, which will likely happen at their next meeting. But, you know, always double check the agenda first to know for sure.
6: The next town council meeting will be set for July 20th. Well, the American Red Cross is sounding the alarm over an emergency blood shortage, saying donations have dropped significantly this summer. Officials are urging people to roll up their sleeves now to help ensure hospitals have the blood they need. One official says all blood types are needed, with O positive and O negative donors especially encouraged to give. Here's Caleb Ligon, donor recruitment representative.
8: If the shortage continues, it's going to ultimately have the downstream effects towards our hospitals and our partners that we're not going to be able to process and provide them with the same amount of blood that they normally do, which then can have further effects on what procedures and treatments they're able to provide to their patients in a timely manner.
6: You can find a full list of upcoming blood drives by visiting our website, ciproud.com. 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Denise Bailey is this week's CI Hero.
9: The walls of this Washington home provide more than protection and stability. For Denise Bailey, the director of Zoe House, this farmhouse propels first-time moms toward a strong future.
10: I had been a single mom with two young daughters a long time ago, a few decades ago, and I remember how people stepped in and I had a support network, and I wanted to give that hope to other women and men, but especially women who might be in a similar position.
9: She says the residential program helps women learn healthy parenting skills, how to budget, provide stability to finish school or find a job, all while growing in confidence.
10: There's nothing like watching someone who has lost hope start to regain that a little bit at a time, and as they grow in confidence and accomplish some of their

0: schools, their posture changes, their outlook changes, they laugh more.
1: Zoe House is privately funded under the umbrella of Dream Center Peoria, where Bailey is also a business administrator. The community's dedication to funding their mission of giving dignity, showing compassion, and igniting a purpose is showcased through programs like Zoe House.
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6: I'm your local weather authority, Chief Meteorologist Chris Yates. Tonight, areas of fog, otherwise mostly clear, with temperatures falling into the low 70s. Skies will be mostly sunny with hot and humid conditions on Wednesday. Highs will be in the low 90s with a heat index around 100 degrees. Skies will then become partly cloudy overnight with lows in the lower to mid 70s. By Thursday, a stray shower storm possible, otherwise hot and humid with highs in the low 90s. For more weather updates 24/7, visit ciproud.com. For WMBD-TV, I'm Chief Meteorologist Chris Yates.
7: Thanks so much, Chris Yates. You get off work 90 degrees at 5:10. 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
7: Welcome back into Studio A, live and local here on WJBC, what we do best. All right, my next guest is heading to the major leagues as part of the Colorado Rockies organization. Normal community standout, the pitcher Gavin Schwartz joins us on the phone after drafted 11th in the 11th round of the Major League Draft. Gavin, congratulations on behalf of all of us here at WJBC. Thanks for joining us here on the show.
9: Thank you for having me, guys. And yeah, I appreciate it.
7: I appreciate you joining us. So you're drafted in the 11th round. Did you think you're going to get drafted? I mean, you had a really good ERA last season.
9: It's been a long process, stemming from last fall when I pitched at the Area Cook Games in California, but in front of a bunch of MLB scouts, and then winter had a bunch of meetings. So I just kept progressing, then going out the season and throwing a ton and in front of some good scouts. And then my plan was, I've been at summer school at Indiana for 3 weeks, and my plan was this Sunday was just go back to school after like 3 o'clock when I had a good idea. And then I woke up and got a phone call from my advisor at like 10:20, and he said that the Rockies were on the line and they were willing to take me the 11th pick in the 11th round for the amount of money that I wanted. And I was like, yep, I'll take it.
7: When you got that phone call, did you believe that it was real, or were you like thinking, wait, this can't be happening right now?
9: I was shaking right when he started calling because I knew it was probably going to be something like an offer. So I was shaking, and then he told me what it was, and it was pretty surreal. It's like my heart was racing for pretty much the whole day. It was super surreal. The emotions were flying everywhere. But once I finally heard my name call, it was a big relief of stress, and just felt like a dream come true.
7: So take us behind the scenes of how all this works. I mean, you had a 2.19 ERA, 105 strikeouts, 105.2 innings pitched for the Ironmen. You get the call from the Rockies saying, hey, we want to select you in the 11th round. Then what happens? I mean, are you off to Arizona? I mean, where do you go now? What do you do?
9: It's crazy. So it's been a long past couple of days, you know, just being bombarded with information and trying to figure out what the next step is. But yeah, they called me later that night and kind of gave me a little rundown. And I leave on Friday, fly out of Bloomington, and then get there Friday night, and then do a physical on Saturday, and then after that I sign on Sunday. So, and then once I sign on Sunday, I'll be down there in the Arizona Scottsdale area through October.
7: There's a lot that goes into this, isn't there?
9: I mean, there's a ton that goes into it, just from even taking the offers, because Indiana is such a great place to be and great people there, and obviously passing up on a college degree can be pretty hard, but I mean, pro ball is my dream, and it was just the opportunity I couldn't pass up.
7: You know, that's a great point. You led me in. My next question was, you were committed to Indiana. You're going to go play in Big Ten baseball, but instead you chose the professional route. Why make that decision at this age, in this stage?
9: You know, my dream has always been to make the major leagues, and getting drafted and getting into pro ball is the first step to making that happen. So I think the opportunity was really good for me and my family. And I feel like I'm at a stage where I'm mature enough and I'm ready to go start my career and just see how I progress over the next couple of years and, you know, make a run for the major leagues and in years to come.
7: Do you find it weird that the Rockies have a big connection here to McLean County? Do you find that weird? They've got pitchers on their staff.
9: Yeah, I mean, no, obviously, no. McCade Brown come from Normal West, and he went to Indiana too, and then got drafted by the Rockies. But like, I'm super close to him, and I know they were talking to him a lot throughout this process, and we were close together in the off season when he's in town. So I'm always picking his brain, getting advice from him, and he knows me really well. So he was able to say things about me, and yeah, I think that just led from one thing to another, and I don't think it's too much of a coincidence, but like. I think it's pretty cool that I'll be in the same organization as McCade and have someone like him on my side and in the system and in the organization that will always have my back there. So I think it's pretty cool.
7: Our guest here on WJBC is Gavin Schwartz. He was just drafted by the Colorado Rockies in the 11th round of the Major League Draft, a former Normal Community Ironman. So you're friends with the Wildcat. That can't be. We don't like those Wildcats here.
9: You know, supposed to be rivals, but they have some good people over there, you know.
7: Oh, I tell you what, I love the rivalry between the Wildcats and the Ironmen. Nonetheless, Gavin, I mean, for you growing up and modeling your game, is there somebody that you modeled your game after, or somebody that you wanted to kind of pitch like, or just like, hey, I like the way this guy throws? Is there somebody, major, minors, friends, anybody that you kind of modeled your game after?
9: You know, growing up, I was a St. Louis Cardinals fan, and 2019 Jack Flaherty was a pretty insane season. So he was a guy that I watched a lot, and just like, not even from a just straight mechanical standpoint, just the way he carries himself with a lot of swag, and that's how I try to be on the mound, just play with cool confidence and try to have swag, you know, just go out there, have fun. And I feel like that's what he really embodied, especially that year. And then just like picking, watching a bunch of baseball and watching a lot of MLB games, just trying to see what some pitchers do and try to see what works for me with those guys, and just, you know, trying to pick like the stuff they do and see what works for me and try to implement that in my game. But my older brother Jake, he's going in his fifth year in college baseball, is pitching at the University of Minnesota next year, and I mean, he's been a huge role model for me. So just looking at him and how the way he pitches was kind of like a stepping stone for me and just kind of a basis point. And then, you know, the older I got, was just see what fits me better and kind of feel what's feels best for me on the mound.
7: Well, Gavin, it's been an honor to have you on WJBC. Congratulations. I'm excited to see how quickly you'll rise to, you know, single A, double A, triple A, then hopefully onto the majors sooner rather than later. We have an Ironman up there and talk a little smack to a Wildcat up there on the major league roster.
9: Yeah, it'll be awesome.
7: It would be great. That's Gavin Schwartz here from WJBC and WJBC.com. More of the afternoon show after this.
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13: 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If it's happening on a news Facebook page, we're talking about it. 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
7: 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Thanks for joining us here on the Afternoon Show. It was cool talking with Gavin about, being drafted by the Colorado Rockies. Gavin Schwartz, Normal Community Ironman alum, he was committed to Indiana, was over in Indiana, then saying, wait a minute, I gotta go to Arizona now, I'm part of the Rockies. Now that's pretty cool. To see somebody local get drafted, it doesn't matter if it's football, whatever it is, it doesn't matter. Seeing somebody local get drafted and pursuing their dreams is what it's all about. And it was so cool to have him on the airwaves. Him and I have been talking back and forth, trying to get him on the show. Because when you get drafted, your life is insane. You're figuring out where you're going. You got to sign contracts. You have physicals. You got this. You got that. There's a lot going on behind the scenes. You're moving. Family is saying, hey, I want to go with you to sign contracts. Or whatever the case may be, there's a lot going on. So we appreciate the time that he gave us. In high school, this kid was a stud for Normal Community. Batted 296, really good. His arm was what scouts were just absolutely gushing over. Has a fastball in the mid-90s, as well as a slider and a changeup. And with the Ironman, he posted a 2.19 ERA. Had 105 strikeouts and 105.2 innings pitched. That's pretty good baseball, if you ask me, for a high schooler. Kid can throw in the mid-90s? Imagine once he's, developed by pro developers and gets a full-out workout routine going. Ooh, that's nasty. That is nasty good. 2.19 ERA. And thanks to Gavin for joining the show here on WJBC. I know our whole community is proud of him for not only being drafted by the Rockies, but also at the same point in time pursuing his dream. And I asked him that question, isn't it weird that the Rockies have some local flavor on the roster? McCade Brown, of course, a graduate of Normal West High School, playing on the roster for the Rockies now, Major League roster. Now they go and draft Gavin Schwartz, and they get an Ironman on the roster. That's pretty unique. That's pretty unique, if you ask me. I love seeing that stuff. I told Gavin off the air, I said, look, I go, thanks for joining me. I go, I'm a big baseball card collector. as soon as you get your first card out, I want to have it. Let me know, you know, where it's at for sale, and I want to buy your first baseball card. I love collecting cards, especially of local stories like that. All right, let's take a look at what's happening on the street. Here's ABC Wall Street Now.
14: From ABC News Wall Street Now. A better-than-expected inflation report sent stocks higher, despite the fact that oil prices are rising on worries about the war in Iran. The Dow was nearly even, adding 10 points. The Nasdaq rose 233, and the S&P grew 28 points. Big tech also helped steady the market, thanks to gains in Micron Technology and NVIDIA. The price for a barrel of Brent crude settled at $84, up 1.7% from Monday. Earnings season is also getting underway, with companies reporting how much they made from April to June. Bank of America, Citigroup, JP Morgan Chase, Goldman Sachs, and Wells Fargo all reported fatter profits than expected. Federal Reserve Chair Kevin Warsh pledged to make high inflation a thing of the past in his first congressional testimony. New York is blocking new large data centers for up to a year in order to protect the environment and energy grid. Michelle Franz in ABC News.
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6: I'm your local weather authority, Chief Meteorologist Chris Yates. Tonight, areas of fog, otherwise mostly clear, with temperatures falling into the low 70s. Skies will be mostly sunny with hot and humid conditions on Wednesday. Highs will be in the low 90s with a heat index around 100 degrees. Skies will then become partly cloudy overnight with lows in the lower to mid 70s. By Thursday, a stray shower storm possible, otherwise hot and humid with highs in the low 90s. For more weather updates 24/7, visit ciproud.com. For WMBD-TV, I'm Chief Meteorologist Chris Yates.
7: 90 degrees, it feels like, is over 100 as we're partly cloudy skies in the southwest side of Bloomington. Cardinals versus Cubs bus trip is coming up, and we got to be having you a part of it. Summer just leveled up. The Cubs and Cardinals are bringing the heat, even hotter than it is now, to Busch Stadium on Thursday, July 30th. And WJBC has your tickets to the best road trip of the year. 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We've got you covered. A straight shot to the ballpark. 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
7: What feedback have you received from your constituents about a data center, and do you think it's a good idea?
15: 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And I am positive on growth for Bloomington. I'm positive on economic growth, but I'm positive on sustainable growth. So for me, a mega data center is a non-starter.
7: 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The need for food in our community is skyrocketing. And in fact, one local food bank is saying just a couple of months ago, the pantry was almost dry. We'll hear from the leaders of Midwest Food Bank here in Nomal around the corner, as they're also celebrating a big collaboration with a local insurance giant and a big milestone, too. We'll talk with the leaders of Midwest Food Bank on the show later on this evening at 5:35 inside about 10 minutes or so from now. Uptown Nomal is going to see a lot of renovation and a lot of change over the coming years. The Uptown Design Review Commission approved the designs for two new developments. They've officially signed off on this. Trail East and Trail West. These designs were reviewed once before the June 26th meeting, but were also tabled before the developers can make changes. The changes were made and the designs were officially approved. So the designs for both buildings were changed to include small details like exterior colors, window frames, and more. Both designs were approved last night with some variances as well. Variances are details within the design that do not follow the zoning code, and they still need approval. But officially, Trail East and Trail West coming to Uptown, while bringing apartments and retail space and everything else in between. I say it's going to be a lot of renovation happening because you have the new underpass that's coming. Whether we like it or not, the underpass is coming. Trail East, Trail West, whether we like it or not, that's coming. So a lot of change is happening in Uptown Normal these days. And you may not see the bulldozers and everything else, you know, this week, but in the coming years, I think Uptown Normal is going to look a lot different. And I always love hearing from townies that talk about Uptown Normal, they call it Downtown Normal. For people that, you know, grew up just on the outskirts of McLean County, I've always called it Uptown. Uptown, and then you have Downtown Bloomington. It can be kind of confusing if you have two downtowns because it's, you know, kind of basically one big city, even though they are called Twin Cities. But there's going to be a lot of changes coming. And it's still a debate online about that mural in Uptown Normal. What's going to happen to it? I think, you know, if they could preserve it in some shape or fashion, you can put it inside one of the buildings. Just try to preserve it as much as you can. All right, we got local news coming away in just a few. And then one local food bank is saying they need some help. And they need help from you. Local news next.
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2: So I'm Rebecca Brumfield from your WMBD-TV newsroom. Governor J.B. Pritzker and the Illinois Department of Revenue are offering a temporary tax relief to people and businesses affected by severe weather. It's being offered to 11 counties, including McLean, Woodford, and LaSalle. Taxes aren't being completely waived. Those who apply can have their late penalties and interest stopped, allowing them to focus on getting back on their feet. Charleston is one of the many cities affected by recent storms. Their city manager says even this little amount of help will benefit those suffering from the damage left behind. And Illinois is part of a to stop the Department of Education from terminating mental health grants for schools. Kwame Raoul and 14 other attorneys general have filed suit. They say Congress appropriated $1 billion to permanently bring mental health professionals into U.S. schools most in need. The Department of Education notifies states their grants would end in April of last year, and despite a court order, they still plan to end them at the end of this month. The lawsuit seeks to block that. Well, Uptown Design Review Commission met to approve two designs for Uptown Trail East and in West developments in Normal. These designs are the same ones that were tabled at their last meeting on June 26th. They requested the developers make some changes to better reflect town vision. The two buildings are six-story mixed-use developments. The design stayed mostly the same, with some small details changed. The commission approved these designs with some variances, which are details that do not follow zoning codes. Here's what town planner Tessa Ferraro had to say.
17: They approved a few different variances for both buildings. So those variances do still need to be approved by town council. So the next step for this would be for, you know, those variances to go to town council, which will likely happen at their next meeting. But, you know, always double check the agenda first to know for sure.
2: The next town council meeting will be set for July 20th. Well, the American Red Cross is sounding the alarm over an emergency blood shortage, saying donations have dropped significantly this summer. Officials are urging people to roll up their sleeves now to help ensure hospitals have the blood they need. One official says all blood types are needed, with O positive and O negative donors especially encouraged to give. Here's Caleb Ligon, donor recruitment representative.
18: If the shortage continues, it's going to ultimately have the downstream effects towards our hospitals and our partners that we're not going to be able to process and provide them with the same amount of blood that they normally do, which then can have further effects on what procedures and treatments they're able to provide to their patients in a timely manner.
2: You can find a full list of upcoming blood drives by visiting our website, ciproud.com. Instilling hope and trust while creating purpose for first-time moms and their babies in the greater Peoria area. Denise Bailey is this week's CI Hero.
1: The walls of this Washington home provide more than protection and stability. For Denise Bailey, the director of Zoe House, this farmhouse propels first-time moms toward a strong future.
0: I had been a single mom with two young daughters a long time ago, a few decades ago, and I remember how people stepped in and I had a support network, and I wanted to give that hope to other women and men, but especially women who might be in a similar position.
1: She says the residential program helps women learn healthy parenting skills, how to budget, provide stability to finish school or find a job, all while growing in confidence.
0: There's nothing like watching someone who has lost hope start to regain that a little bit at a time, and as they grow in confidence and accomplish some of their goals, their posture changes, their outlook changes, they laugh more.
1: Zoe House is privately funded under the umbrella of Dream Center Peoria, where Bailey is also a business administrator. The community's dedication to funding their mission of giving dignity, showing compassion, and igniting a purpose is showcased through programs like Zoe House.
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6: I'm your local weather authority, Chief Meteorologist Chris Yates. Tonight, areas of fog, otherwise mostly clear, with temperatures falling into the low 70s. Skies will be mostly sunny with hot and humid conditions on Wednesday. Highs will be in the low 90s with a heat index around 100 degrees. Skies will then become partly cloudy overnight with lows in the lower to mid 70s. By Thursday, a stray shower storm possible, otherwise hot and humid with highs in the low 90s. For more weather updates 24/7, visit ciproud.com. For WMBD-TV, I'm Chief Meteorologist Chris Yates.
7: 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My next guest joining us on the phone is the leader of the Midwest Food Bank. Mike Schwartz joins us on the program. How are you this evening?
8: I'm doing great. Thank you for inviting me on.
7: It's always great to have you on WJBC. And the headline here is 20-year collaboration between State Farm and you guys. This is a big deal here.
8: It is for us. Not often do you find corporate sponsors who hang with you this long, but I believe it's State Farm's corporate interest to be engaged and to be able to help those who are in need within each of the communities, not just here in Illinois, which would be Bloomington, Peoria, and Morton, but also in the state of Texas, Georgia, and Arizona, where they also have corporate hubs.
7: Well, what has this collaboration meant over the years, and what has it provided?
8: Probably two or three things. One in particular, of course, they've been a great financial supporter of us, allows us to go out and capture free food that's in the food chain, bring it in, warehouse it. We have our own trucking operation, so it helps fund that, but also pays for our warehousing and storage and then the distribution to those food pantries that we serve all across Illinois and those who are also in Texas, Arizona, and Georgia. In addition to that, though, we have the opportunity to get a number of the volunteers. Almost over the last 5 years, we did a quick calc. Just short of 12,000 employees have come out and served us over the last 5 years.
7: Whoa.
8: Almost 22,000 hours of participation, which have been a wonderful. We get about 10 or 50% of the food that comes into our facility as bulk, so we repackage it, and it gives many team groups and divisions to come out and do a repacking project. Another blessing of that is those volunteers recognize what we provide and serve those who are food insecure in Illinois. They then, too, also make financial contributions to us beside their time. And then in addition to that, we actually have a significant number, probably almost 50 of our 200 core volunteers who really run the warehouse and drive our trucks, our local box trucks, forklift drivers, loaders. They actually have come from State Farm as retirees. So we feel blessed that we're able to use their time, their skills, and sometimes their financial resources to help keep our doors open and meet those who need food.
7: A 20-year collaboration, and you highlighted the fact of how many hours and how many volunteers over the years. You know, what comes to my mind is too is people stepping up and being a good neighbor when there's a hurricane or when there's a natural disaster or a storm or whatever the case may be that wipes out an area. People like that stepping up and saying, "Hey, I'll raise my hand, I'll volunteer, and I'll give back and I'll help out the Midwest Food Bank."
8: They do, of course. We significantly recognize in this community in Bloomington Normal when Hurricane Katrina hit and the outpouring of time and donations. And that's, of course, when Midwest Food Bank really launched itself was after Hurricane Katrina. But it didn't stop there. The need has continued to grow for food, particularly as costs have really escalated since COVID. We actually saw a 400% increase in volunteers from State Farm from 2021 to 2022, we had a 400% increase. We were a little over 1,100 volunteers, and by the end of 2022, we had just a few numbers short of 5,000 volunteers from State Farm, and we build a whole most of that our own. So we're blessed that we have a great corporate sponsor, great State Farm employees, and retirees who come out and help us on a regular basis.
7: Our guest here on WJBC is Mike Schwartz, the Executive Director of the Midwest Food Bank in Normal. We're talking about a collaboration 20 years in the making with State Farm and the Midwest Food Bank. You mentioned, you highlighted it just a little bit about the need for food. How bad is the need for food right now with the prices being sky high across the board?
8: I've been here just short of 2 years, but I would say the requests from the food pantries and agencies and food kitchens that we serve from the north and south part of the state has probably had an increased need of almost 15 to 20%. They continue to say we're serving more families than ever before, where they might used to serve 20 families, now they're serving 30 families. And large organizations like St. Vincent de Paul here in Bloomington Normal used to be serving 400 families. Now they're serving 700. So the number just has been continuing to exponentially grow. Therefore, the need has been extremely high. We've had a very thin warehouse about 2 months ago. We've been able to build it back up and be able to meet those needs quite easily. But it's a constant need. Doesn't go away. And we do not foresee that it's going to decrease at all here probably in the next couple of years.
7: With the prices sky high, how do you keep a full warehouse?
8: We're fortunate that there's only 6 employees. We have about 200 core volunteers who really manage. We give them the responsibility to be our forklift drivers, our loaders, our repackers, bookkeeping, all the pieces of volunteers. That keeps our employee costs extremely low compared to most other organizations or even a business who 50% or more of their budget might be just employee costs. We're well below that. We're at about a 30 to 33% of our cost is that. And then in addition to that, we're just able to have wonderful donors like State Farm, a lot of individuals and other corporate sponsors who continue to fund us. We receive no state or federal funding. We're all privately donations come in to keep our doors open. So we're very fortunate for the commitment that this community has given us, even beyond State Farm. So we're blessed.
7: Well, for our listeners that may be our current employees here at State Farm in Bloomington, or our listeners that are just saying, hey, you know what? I want to give back. I'm hearing Mike talk about how the need is sky high, not only in Central Illinois, but across the state with really just increasing prices across the board. Can they make donations? Is there a volunteer form they can set up online? I mean, how can our listeners get involved here?
8: So State Farm employees, I think there's a peanut butter drive going on right now. So they make a donation. We're able to buy peanut butter in bulk, and that then is distributed to the food pantries that we serve here in Illinois. If they want to make an outright contribution, they go to MidwestFoodBank.org, make sure they land on the Bloomington Normal location tab. Once they get there, they can make a financial contribution. There's several different opportunities there. Most, the general one is called Hunger Relief. They can contribute there, or they're actually to our Hope Pack program that we help feed the school children on weekends during the school year. If they want to, they can join friends or go onto our website, MidwestFoodBank.org, make sure they land on the Bloomington Normal locations, and on there they'll be able to see the volunteer opportunities. Last night we had a family night, so families with kids can come out and participate. It's 2 hours by the time they essentially walk in the door when they walk out. But again, because we have such a large amount of bulk product, families might relabel cans. They might repackage potatoes, potato flakes, dehydrated marshmallows for candy, cereal. Just it's a whole gamut of things that they can participate in. So volunteers are core of what we do. They help keep our costs down. Financial contributions help to keep the doors open and the trucks rolling. And then if they want to, somebody who's looking at retirement, want to come out and spend 1 or 2 or 5 hours a week to help us, we have a huge gamut of opportunities for them to come out and volunteer their time based upon their physical strength and their skill level.
7: Well, Mike, it has been an honor to hear about the collaboration between you and State Farm, 20 years in the making. Thanks so much for what you guys do there. I know you have a small staff, but a mighty staff, and all the volunteers that are giving back at the Midwest Food Bank. Thanks so much for your time today. I appreciate the opportunity to talk.
8: Thanks, Blake.
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23: From ABC News, Tech Trends. Waze is adding some new features. For one, the GPS app will now have a special mode for motorcycle riders, which will factor in shortcuts for bikers, as well as calling out hazards like potholes or raised crosswalks. Waze is also announcing some new AI features. According to the company, you'll be able to search for your destination using your voice, with Google's Gemini model responding. Electric vehicle sales are up, according to a new report from Cox Automotive. Car makers moved just under 250,000 EVs between April and June, marking a more than 14% increase over Q1. However, that's still more than 20% below where things were a year ago, before the expiration of the federal government's EV tax credit. And the European Union is weighing new restrictions on how kids in Europe use social media. Commission President Ursula von der Leyen receiving a report recommending the EU ban kids under 13 from using the platforms. With Tech Trends, I'm Mike Dabusky. ABC News.
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1: I'm your local weather authority, Chief Meteorologist Chris Yates. Tonight, areas of fog, otherwise mostly clear, with temperatures falling into the low 70s. Skies will be mostly sunny with hot and humid conditions on Wednesday. Highs will be in the low 90s with a heat index around 100 degrees. Skies will then become partly cloudy overnight with lows in the lower to mid 70s. By Thursday, a stray shower storm possible, otherwise hot and humid with highs in the low 90s. For more weather updates 24/7, visit ciproud.com. For WMBD-TV, I'm Chief Meteorologist Chris Yates.
2: Thanks so much, Chris Yates. 89 in Bloomington, sitting at 90 over in Peoria. It's 90 in Lincoln at the Women's Prison, 88 in Decatur, and 88 over in Champaign at the U of I. Here in Studio A, inside it feels like it's 115, but outside it's 90. It feels like it's over 100 at 556 here on WJBC. Listen to the Scott of the Show for the first and third Thursday of the month. There's something that's as easy as 1, 2, 3. 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It's 5:57 here on WJBC. Thanks to all my guests who stopped by Studio 8 today. It's been a very busy day in the newsroom as well. But our guest who stopped by Studio 8, we talked about Illinois State football and 12 student athletes being announced as part of the MVC preseason team. Also on the show tonight, we talked about Jordan Walker last night in the home run derby and being the first St. Louis Cardinal athlete to do so. And we previewed a little bit about the All-Star game tonight, which starts about 7 o'clock. We talked with Gavin Schwartz, the Normal Community standout who got drafted by the Colorado Rockies in the 11th round of the MLB draft. So he is going to be signing with the Rockies on Sunday after he completes his physical over the weekend down in Arizona and officially be a part of the Rockies organization. So congratulations to him. He's a really good athlete. And then we also heard from Mike Schwartz, who is the leader, the executive director of the Midwest Food Bank. As they talk about a collaboration with State Farm for 20 years and about the need of food, not only here in McLean County, but all across the state of Illinois. So it's great hearing from him as well. We've got a busy show tomorrow coming up on the program. We'll talk finances like we do every single Wednesday with Kevin Kingston and Chris Rudy from Savant Wealth Management. Looking forward to that. A lot of conversations we got to dive into with those fellas. So looking forward to that conversation. And also on the show tomorrow night, Steve Fass from Harlan Community College will stop by the program. Looking forward to that. And you never know who else will be on the show. We've got a busy week coming up here on WJBC. We're in the midst of the dog days of summer. So a lot of different guests joining us here on the program, highlighting things from Springfield at Knights Action Park to things happening right here in the Twin Cities. It's a lot of time to where everybody takes vacation. Everybody's, squeezing the last couple of weeks of summer, trying to take some vacations before school starts. Believe it or not, ISU football kicks off the last weekend of August. So we are counting down the days here at WJBC, and then the high school football extravaganza is the first weekend of September. Whew, it's nonstop, I tell you. It'll make you have a very busy schedule. So the summer months are almost over, and Harlan Community College, I believe, starts classes on the 14th of August. So they are back in action here within less than a month. So busy schedule for everyone, and we'll have Steve Fast on the airwaves tomorrow night here on WJBC. Until then, All-Star Game starts at 7 o'clock tonight. We've got the John Batchelor Show here on WJBC before All-American Stories in America at Night with Mr. McGraw. It's time for National Headlines. It's 6 o'clock on WJBC.
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3: From ABC News, I'm Dave Packer. President Trump says the blockade on Iranian ships in the Strait of Hormuz is back on.
4: But his proposal from yesterday to toll ships there is off. ABC's Karen Travers in Washington.
5: The president announced a 20% toll on ships going through that critical waterway, saying that the U.S. would offer protection and safe passage, but then expect payment for it. 24 hours later, the president reversed that and pulled it back. Oil prices spiked since the news of the president announcing that yesterday. And he also heard from critical Gulf allies saying that they would offer significant investment into the United States if the president was going to lift that, which he said he would do.
4: A rare appearance on Capitol Hill. Two Supreme Court justices testifying before Congress requesting more money for the justices' protection. Amy Coney Barrett and Elena Kagan discussing security threats they've experienced personally, particularly related to the court's abortion decision.
6: When personal threats increased following the Dobbs leak, we expanded our residential security and threat assessment activities. Similarly, as online attacks grew in number and sophistication, we requested additional cybersecurity resources.
4: A pause in ICE traffic stops as President Trump's border czar Tom Homan today defended the training of ICE officers following the fatal shooting of a 26-year-old Colombian man as he drove to work in Maine on Monday.
7: I don't know the specifics of these agents that were involved, but it's under investigation, and we'll find out how the investigation lands.
4: It was the second such shooting in a week, coming after another fatal shooting during a traffic stop in Houston. Investigators in Mississippi's Jackson County trying to build a timeline in the lead up to Nolan Wells' death on July 4th after the teen did not return from a boating trip with friends to a remote island in the Gulf. And Spain advancing to its first World Cup since winning in 2010 with a 2-0 victory over France. You're listening to ABC News.
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4: Prices are rising once again as strikes resume in Iran and ships are once again coming under fire. That's sending gas prices higher.
11: Prices right now at the pump are up 8 cents over the last week. The national average is now $3.82. And analysts are forecasting that we could see $4 gas in the next 7 to 10 days, if not sooner. And this all comes back to the Strait of Hormuz. It is not returning to the old normal. Fewer ships are moving through there. Just 10 of them crossed through overnight. For reference, during the MOU, when that was happening, you were seeing 70 ships through.
4: ABC Chief Business Correspondent Rebecca Jarvis.

0: WJBC and Beer Nuts present the Scott Miller Show hat. This is an embroidered baseball cap. On the front of it, the Beer Nuts logo and the Scott Miller Show logo. And on the back of the hat, my cartoon photo with the big mustache. This is not a contest prize. This hat is not for sale. The only way to get a Scott Miller hat is when I gift them randomly. Now, there is only one rule. You cannot ask for a hat. If you ask for one, you are restricted from receiving a hat. You are banned. You do not get a hat. WJBC, good morning. Who's this?
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0: I'm John Batchelor. Hamas, Gaza, the Board of Peace, all these are important road signs on the way through the war that was launched in 23. However, that war is not ended. I understand we have a war in the Middle East with regard to Iran, and the Strait of Hormuz is shut as part of that war. We have a war in Europe with Ukraine and Russia, and NATO's involved to the point that NATO is now, through its membership, Germany I'm thinking of, pledging 50,000 drones to be delivered into the hands of the Ukrainian offensive forces that are routinely striking deep into Russia and causing disruption in Russian economy profoundly with the destruction of refineries. However, back to Gaza, Hamas, and the war of 23, it is not over. So I welcome Samuel Ben-Ur of the Foundation for Defensive Democracies to update us on where Gaza is, where Hamas is, and what are the plans. Sam, a very good day to you. Thank you for joining. First thing, Gaza. It is now permanently a ruin unless somebody intervenes. What does it look like? Where are the Israelis? Where is the area where Hamas is controlling? Is there anything in between? And are people still living on tents on the beach? Good day to you.
1: Good morning. Thanks for having me back. So right now, territorially, Israel controls almost 70% of the Gaza Strip, which follows a directive by Prime Minister Netanyahu about a month ago, that the yellow line that separates Israel's side of Gaza Strip from Hamas's would increase from about half to about 70. So territorially, it's almost there. That hasn't included any major population centers. It's mostly just surrounding territories. Israel deepens a buffer zone between the rest of Gaza and Hamas. So it's sparsely populated areas. In terms of where that is, the Hamas-controlled side is very much on the coast, so like Gaza City. Israel controls territory in the south, Rafah, and then in the north and the middle, you know, acting as that buffer zone between the Israeli communities on the Gaza envelope. In terms of conditions, not much has changed since the ceasefire began in October. Most of Gaza still is in ruins. Most Palestinians are still living in displacement tents. And it seems to be that that will be the case. And we can talk about those developments, but increasingly it seems like that will be the case until Hamas disarms or is disarmed, or there's

0: the third interesting new thing that we'll discuss later.
1: The armed part. What is it that that is the intelligence of what Hamas possesses? Heavy weapons, missiles, small arms? What do we think they have armed?
0: Everything they had the war before the war, besides rockets. So they don't have as much of it. But in terms of, I mean, we're talking about Hamas could never challenge Israel army to army. It was never going to defeat them strategically. But if it's able to carry out terrorist attacks, then it can remind people that it's still there. The biggest thing that they can't do right now, or at least haven't been able to, is build new rockets or launch rockets. That being said, they still try. There was a violation, the IDF reported this week, of Hamas terrorists attempting to launch a rocket. But of course, because Israel is still on war footing, in all of Gaza, that site was taken out before. So it's not inconceivable that they could get a launch off. It's not going to hit anything. That would be good PR for Hamas, though, if they were able to even launch a single rocket. They haven't been able to do that since even before the ceasefire started. So that's a main component of their arsenal. I mean, I remember being in Israel in 21 when Hamas launched 5,000 rockets because of a dispute in the West Bank. You know, they can't do that anymore.
1: Where is the population divided between the 70 and 30 or 60 and 40? There were said to be millions of people. Where are they camped now, on the Israeli side or the Hamas side?
0: 98% are in the Hamas side. That has not changed. That could change potentially in the near future. But as of now, essentially all of Gaza's population that's still around is in the Hamas-controlled side of the yellow line. And that's a result of Israel wanting to keep the population clear so it can demilitarize the strip and destroy infrastructure without having to worry, you know, mostly about Hamas terrorists embedded within the population.
1: Does that mean that Hamas controls the food and water supplies it did during the worst of the conflict, and that that gives it power over the people?
0: Yeah, absolutely. There was just the UN complained today about Hamas attacking one of its distribution centers in the Gaza-controlled, or the Hamas-controlled side of the Gaza Strip, because Hamas still controls the aid. They set the prices. That is their main revenue stream at this point, since Israel has fairly successfully cut out, you know, many of the money handlers that were going to Turkey and Egypt and other places and getting money through there. So essentially the only way Hamas can generate revenue at this point, and of course, no humanitarian aid in terms of money is getting in there. So the only thing Hamas can do is sell the humanitarian food and, you know, basic shelter aid that gets in, and they can sell that at exorbitant prices to the Gazan people, much as they've been doing throughout the entire war. So that has not stopped.
1: So gunmen, terror, choke points, all of that has not changed since the end of the worst of the fighting and the exchange of hostages. So now we move to your report of a pilot zone. This is Board of Peace talk. What is Board of Peace proposing? What is a pilot zone?
0: So in the first move that the Board of Peace has done since they presented Hamas with a disarmament plan that they rejected, they announced last week that they intend in the next coming days, weeks, months, exact timeline was not given, but to create a pilot zone in Tel Sultan, which is a neighborhood just outside of Rafah. What this would be is an autonomous zone run by the NCAG, which is the Palestinian Technocratic Committee, right now based in Egypt. But the idea would be that eventually it would come into the Israeli-controlled side of Gaza, which is where the zone would be, and essentially create a Hamas-free, Palestinian-run humanitarian shelter. Now, there's a lot that's interesting here. Essentially, though, the main conceit is that the U.S. or the Board of Peace is trying to separate the Hamas list, the population of Gazan civilians who are not affiliated with Hamas, from Hamas itself. If they're able to do that, it becomes a very interesting proposal that could be scaled up as Israel continues to demilitarize these areas to ensure that, you know, Hamas can't come back and reconstitute once if they get back. But there's a lot that's interesting here, and then a lot of reasons why it might not work also.
1: And the last time we talked about the Board of Peace, it was either underfunded or not adequately funded. Has that changed?
0: No. It's still underfunded. I think, though, if they're announcing this, they are, I mean, it's also a grant request, right? It's like, here's this idea. This is what we'd like to do. If you think this is possible, you know, U.S., you should be giving us money to do this. I expect that because Trump has staked a lot on this reputationally, this was his deal that ended the war. You know, he called it Trump's 20-point peace plan at some point. I don't know if he used himself in the third person, but, you know, but he's put a lot of political capital into this. So if he wants it to succeed, you sort of have to show that anything is happening. This would be a very new idea. I think that's never been tried in the history of the conflict as well. So who knows? I think we can expect to see some effort to make this first pilot zone happen, but it requires, importantly, Israeli buy-in. One of the key conditions to these pilot zones is that Israel not be involved in the administration of this strip. So essentially it would be withdrawn from territory and not necessarily giving it up in the same way, because it's not connected to the Hamas border. So it's not the same security threat as if they were giving Hamas territory. But it's something that Israel is going to want to have more control over than has been proposed right now. So that could be an obstacle.
1: And the concern that everyone has is that Hamas has no intention of giving its arms up. And that's the precondition that's necessary for the Board of Peace to actually function in a credible fashion. Has that inconsistency been addressed by either the Board of Peace, the Israeli government, or any of the counselors who speak for Hamas?
0: Yeah, in the terms of the pilot zones, it has been. There are a few things that, I mean, this was pitched seemingly as a pressure tactic to take away what has been Hamas's most powerful weapon throughout the entire war, which is the human shields that it has. So the idea would be tens of thousands of people potentially would go into this first pilot zone. There would be no reconstruction. That would be predicated upon Hamas disarming. This would simply be a humanitarian zone with tents similar to the other side of Gaza, but not administered by Hamas. And crucially, it would be attendant or going to the zone would be purely voluntary. So it's a high-minded, sort of bold ask, but if it works, you could get tens of thousands of Gazans saying, we would rather.
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0: I'm John Batchelor with Samuel Ben-Hur of the Foundation for Defense of Democracies. We're addressing the unknowns and unfinished business of the war by the IDF against Hamas, which was said to end Hamas. This wasn't mow the lawn, which was the metaphor used for years by the Israelis whenever they went into the Gaza Strip or had to go into the West Bank. Mow the lawn. That is, now and again, they'll be rising up, and we've got to push them back. We can't end it. However, the clear ambition when the war was launched in October of 23 was to end Hamas. Samuel Ben-Hur is here to help me understand where we are in the ending Hamas. Sam, I want to start with the members of the Board of Peace. I believe the entry fee was a large dollar figure. Is there anywhere accounting for that dollar figure? Who is not paid? Who has an IOU? Why the Board of Peace is not adequately funded? Does anybody speak to that?
1: So there are a couple of estimates, I suppose. I think what's been confirmed is that the UAE has given $20 million and Morocco has given $3 million. If there is more money, it's only been pledged. The U.S., when this started, pledged $10 billion for the Board of Peace, and a host of other countries who were members pledged, I think, a total of $7 billion. Nowhere close to that amount has reached the Board of Peace. But also, I do want to preface that by saying they haven't had operations outside of, you know, essentially office work and drafting up plans. So it's not like there have been on-the-ground initiatives that they've tried to do but weren't able to because they didn't have money. They sort of are in the idea phase, I guess. So still, though, the fact that, I mean, it's a paltry amount of money in comparison to what they'll need if they want to, you know, accomplish anything on the ground. So it either shows a lack of buy-in from these other countries or a lack of creativity on the part of the Board of Peace.
0: Do they have a headquarters? Are they housed anywhere in Egypt or in the Mediterranean basin, anywhere?
1: They have an office in Israel, I believe. I'm not sure exactly what part of the country that is. They don't have like this big operational headquarters in Gaza, which is what the plan eventually requires. They'll have like a, you know, like a base that they can run operations out of. But again, they have no operations to run. So
0: one more question to the Board of Peace. Is there a timeline that's been offered at any point about when they would accomplish their first, second, third round, or is it all predicated on disarming Hamas?
1: It's all predicated on disarming Hamas, which is why the first thing that they did was present Hamas a couple, I guess, a month and a half ago or so, with an 8-month disarmament plan, which Hamas rejected immediately. They would not be the first people to fail in negotiations with Hamas, and they likely won't be the last.
0: Where is the Hamas leadership, the political leadership that is negotiating? Is it in Qatar? Is it in Egypt? Is it in Turkey? Is it anywhere else?
1: So many of them have actually, this is a recent report, have left Doha and gone to Turkey. That comes off of sort of a cooling of relations during when in the U.S.-Iran war, Iran was launching missiles at Qatar, and Hamas didn't condemn the strikes. Because, you know, Iran funds them, but also Qatar funds them. So they kind of didn't say anything because they're, you know, hosting Hamas. And anyway, most of them, I think, now reside in Turkey. They travel around, though. They were meeting in Cairo multiple times for these disarmament talks, which they rejected. So they're still moving around, but mostly Turkey at this point.
0: Final consideration, Israeli politics. We're presuming an election is up ahead. What is the range of opinions of the Board of Peace in the political canvas?
1: Yeah, so I think until they actually do something, not just say they're doing it, until they actually do something outside of disarming Hamas, I don't think this will influence Israeli elections one iota what the Board of Peace does. What matters is what Netanyahu's line is. So if he can avoid ceding territory in Gaza, continue operations, and show that he's a harder line figure, which is, I think, what the Israeli electorate wants at this point, that's at least how people have been attacking him, then it shouldn't have much of an impact.
0: Samuel Ben-Hur, I'm John Batchelor.

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4: 15 people were detained in the Twin Cities by ICE just before the 4th of July. The Immigration Project says between July 1st and 3rd, all were either at or on their way to their jobs. Leaders with the group say the detainees were longtime members of the community and were complying with immigration requirements. The American Red Cross is urging people to roll up their sleeves now to ensure hospitals have the blood they need. Officials say the blood supply has dropped nearly 25% since the start of June. Summer vacations, the loss of school blood drives, and fewer workplace donations have all contributed to the shortage. All blood types are needed, but especially O positive and O negative donors. And President Trump is expected to address the nation later this week. The president posted the announcement on social media yesterday. While he gave no details about the address, multiple outlets are reporting the president plans to discuss Iran and alleged interference in the 2020 election. Peoria police are searching for a suspect in a Monday morning bank robbery. Officers responded to the Peoria Community Bank near University Street and West Glen Avenue. Authorities say the ATM was damaged and chains were left nearby, but it was unclear how much money was taken. And Peoria County is changing the way you are called for jury duty. Instead of receiving a traditional letter in the mail, summons will now arrive as postcards. Court officials say recipients should simply follow the instructions on the postcard and respond by the deadline listed. That change goes into effect this month. And in Maine, an ICE agent shot and killed a motorist on Monday, and it's the second fatal shooting for the Federal Immigration Agency in the last week. The driver, identified by immigration rights groups as a 26-year-old Columbia native, was fatally shot when ICE agents tried to stop the car he was driving. The circumstances surrounding the incident are still under investigation. From the WMBD-TV newsroom, I'm Patrick Cunningham.
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0: I'm John Batchelor, Gordon Chang at Gordon G. Chang, my colleague and co-host. We're very welcoming to Bill Gertz, national security correspondent for the Washington Times, author most recently of Deceiving the Sky, Inside Communist China's Drive for Global Supremacy. I go to the new issue of Foreign Affairs magazine, a distinguished publication, and to an article about nuclear weapons published in this issue by Rose Gutmüller. The title of the piece is The Strange Defeat of Nuclear Deterrence, subhead, and the Coming Crisis in Strategic Stability. Rose is identified properly as the William J. Perry Lecturer at the Center for International Security and Cooperation. She's also a research fellow at the Hoover Institution. She served from 2016 to 2019 as Deputy Secretary General of NATO. Author most recently of Security Through Cooperation, Space, Nuclear Weapons, and U.S.-Russia Relations After the Cold War. The paragraph that is pertinent to our conversation about nuclear weapons, non-strategic nuclear weapons, sometimes called tactical nukes, sometimes called battlefield nukes, is this paragraph. Many paragraphs into the article. It's not the heat of the article, it's the revelation. Rose writes, "The strength of the nuclear taboo was tested in the early months of Russia's invasion of Ukraine, when Russian President Vladimir Putin evidently came close to using tactical nuclear weapons to stop a rout of his troops in southeastern Ukraine. He was prevented, it seems, by a combination of advice from his own military leaders and public pressure from his Chinese and Indian counterparts, and doubtless private pressure from Washington. Although the taboo is not an absolute bar against the use of nuclear weapons, leaders who flirt with the idea of deploying them experience heavy pushback. They also must reckon with the fact that they would be remembered as only the second human being to drop the bomb in combat, earning them a dauntingly infamous place in history, the first being Harry Truman." Bill, you've reported this in the Washington Times. What is the extent of your understanding of this persuading Putin? Good day to you, Bill.
1: Good day, John. This is important, I think, that crossing the nuclear threshold in Europe would certainly be a disaster and a geopolitical crisis. I think it's been well known since the 22 invasion that Russia has rattled the nuclear saber several times. Always Western intelligence analysis have said it's unlikely that he would resort to nuclear force, although in this current that situation, which is mentioned, it sounded like he was getting ready to use it. And the Chinese have always pressured Putin not to do that. Again, they have a lot of leverage over him, especially providing a lot of economic assistance to Russia.
0: What about the India part? Does that make sense that Modi would get involved in a decision to use a weapon?
1: Yeah, I'm surprised to hear that. That's definitely new to me. Also, I haven't heard much from the U.S. administration on pressuring Putin not to use nuclear weapons. It hasn't really been a top-tier issue that I can remember where they have pressured. I think they've done it in private. I think they've done it through exchanges that we don't hear about in public. So he's probably heard loud and clear that any use of nuclear weapons would be a certain red line for the U.S. and NATO, and apparently even China and India.
0: Well, what are your thoughts about Xi Jinping persuading Putin not to use the weapon? Does that sound consistent with his belligerence?
2: I think that China, excuse me, John, I think that China certainly doesn't want Putin to use a nuke, especially at that time when there was some hope that Putin could actually absorb Ukraine. But I don't know how much influence China will have now, because Putin could be very desperate. And although the Chinese have influence over the Russian leader, I'm not sure that that influence would extend to a point where Putin believes that he will lose everything should he continue to fail in Ukraine. So I'm a little bit surprised, but I guess at the point, I'm not sure how much influence the Chinese have.
0: Do you have a question for Bill, Gordon?
2: Bill, do you think now where Ukraine is hitting Russia at will in Crimea and deep into Russian territory, where the Russian advance in the Donbass has pretty much stalled, where it looks like he might lose Crimea, which is critically important to him, Do you think Putin would actually use his tactical nukes?
1: I think it would have to be a very dire situation where a large force would be threatened. The exchanges that we've seen over the last month or so have clearly escalated the conflict, especially with long-range Ukrainian drones striking key infrastructure like oil refineries. And there are already reports about gas lines and not enough gasoline in Russia. I'm sure that's going to impact their military operations as well. I don't know if that would be the trigger. You know what they say about the Ukraine war, if you're not winning, you're losing. And so it's been a stalemate for several years now. I don't know. There's been some recent reporting on the China front that China has covertly been providing military training to Russian forces. This is new information which gives a new level of Beijing support to the Russian leader. They're forming the kind of the new axis of evil, which is now China, Russia, North Korea, and to a lesser extent, Iran.
0: The article in Politico, the article says it's more complicated than an article in Foreign Affairs. The headline is Zelensky tells the leaders or learns from the European leaders at the NATO summit in Ankara that China was persuading Putin not to use a nuclear weapon. Bill, this involves all of NATO, not just China, India, the U.S. Everybody knew, but we didn't. It's puzzling to me. We still don't know what they know. I mentioned it took years to learn about the Cuban Missile Crisis that there was a Soviet submarine with a nuclear-tipped torpedo in the tube lining up our aircraft carrier. We didn't know that for decades. In addition, we didn't know their Frog weapon was deployed above Guantanamo with a tactical nuclear weapon on board. We didn't know that for decades as well. What don't we know about this is endless, Bill.
1: Yeah, I mean, the shadow of a Russian nuclear strike on Ukraine has been there for sure. We also know that they have moved tactical nuclear weapons to Belarus. So there has been some, and there's been nuclear exercises, as far as I can tell, on the part of the Russians. That, in other words, they use that as a nuclear exercise where you break out nuclear weapons or nuclear forces could be a tripwire or a trigger for identifying what a future use by Russia of nuclear arms against Ukraine.
0: But Zelensky is saying that Poland, Estonia, Latvia, Lithuania, Ruti, the Hawks, they know about this. He was learning it from them, but they didn't tell us. They've been beating the war drums. They didn't tell us. I would kind of want to know that from my leadership, Bill.
1: Yeah, it makes a good point. Yeah, definitely when you have nuclear threats at that level. Yeah, I think it highlights the differences between the U.S. and NATO. I think the Pentagon just recently announced they were reviewing certain NATO forces. I know the issue with Spain is front and center with the Trump administration. I think there's a lot of people inside the Trump administration that would like to basically cut back on relations with NATO. President constantly criticizes NATO for not paying its fair share and saying that the U.S. Is doing much more than those nations. They've stepped up. The latest summit meeting in Ankara, they announced they're investing billions in strengthening their defenses. I think this was clearly designed to try and placate President Trump.
0: Bill Gertz of the Washington Times, national security correspondent, author of Deceiving the Sky, Gordon Chang at Gordon G. Chang. I'm John Batchelor.
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23: And I think that's why Pastor Jin kind of got it. He was expanding on the internet. He was probably growing. They only claim 10,000 people were following him, but that's probably too much for the communist Chinese. But the church is, it's different. I mean, the house churches are a lot different. They are a different effectiveness. They are different levels of theology. You meet some of these people sometime and you have no idea that they're even really following the Bible. We've actually sometimes called them the first church of Bob. And what I mean by that is it's basically, you know, it's what the pastor says. I'm not derogatory anyway, but my point is it's not an organized, cohesive group. We did have a letter signed by about 700 pastors. I think if you were on that letter, which by the way, Pastor Jin did not sign, thankfully, or he would probably still have some more problems. But it's not really the same as Jimmy Lai. And the reason why is Jimmy Lai is in for political crimes. And Pastor Jin was in for violating religious issues. So it's a big difference. And Jimmy has a lifetime of, I wouldn't say opposition to the Chinese Communist Party, because he's never, you know, preached about overthrow or anything like that. But he has a lifetime of activism all the way back to 1989 when he was sending funds up into China. So it's a long history. It's a long problem. And I haven't seen anybody else who's basically been accused of being a one-man wrecking crew by the Chinese of Hong Kong, which is, let's remember, President Trump said Jimmy Lai has been accused of causing bedlam in China. That's a quote from President Trump. And President Trump did a really good job. I'm actually thrilled Pastor Jin is out. And the reason why is it shows, first of all, President Trump can get something from Xi Jinping. It shows Xi Jinping that he can release somebody and it doesn't damage his own standing. And hopefully that means that basically we can move on to other people, especially a man in his 79th year, 78-year-old Jimmy Lai.
0: Gordon, I have a question for Mark.
2: Mark, President Trump said, after talking to Xi Jinping, that Jimmy Lai's case would be much more difficult, referring to what Xi Jinping told him. Do you think that that was Xi Jinping just trying to get a better price for Jimmy's release? Or do you think that Xi Jinping is actually feels that way?
23: No, I think it could be. I think that's a really good, that's a really good point. I think there's no doubt that that's possibly it. I think the level of severity is that I think really if you look at, you know, who's involved and what levels internationally, what Jimmy has caused them. I mean, you know, they're defending themselves on Jimmy Lai for the last 5 years at the UN, in Brussels, in Washington, D.C., every place. So in their mind, they probably think he's worth quite a bit to the West. Let's see what we can get. I am not certain if we have anything for trade for them right now, but I do think that that is actually a very good inclination, Gordon. I think that basically they do not want Jimmy to die in prison. They do not want another Lucio Bao. They do not want that to happen. And I think also they're aware that they can set conditions where, frankly, Jimmy does not go out and cause them problems. In other words, that's a very easy set of conditions for them to put in. They've done it in the past. We've seen people, even Pastor Jin, you know, they basically just don't right away show up and start causing trouble. But yes, I think the fact of the matter is that this is not dead. But I think the point is that the Chinese view Jimmy, you don't want to say this, you hate to get into the rankings of things, but the fact of the matter is that he's just a much tougher lift for them internally, all the way from the Hong Kong senior people that work for Xi Jinping being very opposed to probably any deal at this point in time, unless they get something out of it, to the fact of the matter is this is really being handled by the MSS. And so that's a little bit different.
0: At Apple Daily, there was more than Jimmy Lai that's being persecuted by the Chinese authorities. There are a lot younger men. I don't know. There are five or six of them.
23: We still have six colleagues there. Right. Their sentences are varied. A couple have gotten sentences up to 10 years. Hopefully they will get out. But like I say, I do think that when you see the Chinese, the way they treat people from political crimes, and threats, who they regard as a threat. For example, young Joshua Wong has been recharged. He's pled guilty, and now he's facing another charge. And I think that's because the Chinese don't want him out and about. And so they're holding him in. We've got our people hopefully will start being released within this year. I mean, the end of this year, early next year. And then, but we have two who are sentenced to 10 years because they did not cooperate. So we have a lot of journalists in prison. The Chinese have a lot of folks in prison. The one thing I would point out, John, where you basically were 100% right, there was universal acclamation and people were happy, as I was, that Pastor Jin got out. And that works for the Chinese. I don't understand why they don't get it sometimes. It's called a layup. You know, they basically get everybody off their tail. You think about it. As I said, you have to give the Chinese foreign ministry some credit here. You're very right when we talked before the show. There's a lot of Christians, and the evangelicals in America are very, very powerful. And Pastor Jin was starting to catch fire. He was starting to turn into an issue. By getting him out, they completely neutered that issue right from the start. Now, of course, there's other Chinese there, but they don't have that wonderful daughter Grace and son-in-law Bill and the other people working for them right now. And they're a bit more distant. Pastor Jin's a little bit easier lift because the American people understand him. But and what I mean by that is pastor, he's more the American family, all that good stuff. The others don't have that. But it's really, to me, I think overall, the fact of the matter is the Chinese, basically, this is a layup. And I'm in firm belief after some meetings that the Ministry of Foreign Affairs of China agrees with me on this. Let's just get this over with, put some of these people away on ICE, which you can do. You know, there's places they can be sent, you know, agreements that can be made and take care of it. You know, it's not difficult for them to handle that. And then think of all the possibilities that open up, because this is starting to weigh on many people. I mean, even, God rest his soul, Lindsey Graham. You know, Lindsey, I met him in 2006 in Hong Kong and stayed in contact with him over the years. He's always was a supporter of Hong Kong and was a supporter of Jimmy Lai.
0: Mark Simon, Jimmy Lai's longtime deputy and director at the now closed Apple Daily. Jimmy Lai remains in prison, condemned. Gordon Chang at Gordon G. Chang. I'm John Batchelor.
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6: From ABC News, I'm Dave Packer. The Department of Homeland Security's new order to ICE after agents shot and killed a man in Biddeford, Maine Monday morning. ABC's Victor Okendo is there.
24: It was the second time in a week that ICE killed a person who was not the target they were pursuing. And now DHS is ordering a pause for most vehicle stops. Sources tell ABC News ICE officers will get new training. Border czar Tom Homan says the pause will be short, but it comes as hundreds in Maine protested the killing of 26-year-old Johann Sebastian Guerrero from Colombia.
6: President Trump backed off his one-day-old threat to impose a 20% tax on cargo transiting the Strait of Hormuz. He says that money will be replaced by future trade and investment deals with Gulf allies.
25: And we would like to invest tremendously in the United States as opposed to charging a fee. And I like that, actually, because I don't think anybody should be able to charge a fee for the strait or for any other strait relationship.
6: Meanwhile, a U.S. blockade on Iranian ships and ports has been reimposed. Taco Bell says it's voluntarily and temporarily removing some ingredients at select restaurants amid the parasitic outbreak impacting multiple states.
26: The company is noting that public health officials have not confirmed a link between cyclosporiasis and any specific supplier or restaurant. In Michigan alone, 600 more cases have been reported since Monday. Preliminary findings in Michigan suggest lettuce or salad greens could be the source of the illness. Alex Stone, ABC News.
6: Investigators in Jackson County, Mississippi are asking for the public's help as they try to build a timeline in the lead up to Nolan Wells' death after the teen failed to return from a July 4th boating trip with friends. In the San Francisco Bay, search and rescue near Alcatraz Island, where a pleasure boat sank today after a reported vessel fire. 19 people were reported on board that vessel. 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
6: France celebrated Bastille Day. Paris hosted a first-of-its-kind parade. About 500 soldiers from something called the Coalition of the Willing, which backs Ukraine, marched down the Champs-Élysées. France called it a symbol of Europe's strategic awakening. The Ukrainian president, British prime minister, and German chancellor were among the about 30 leaders invited by Emmanuel Macron to watch. An Idaho woman survived a near-death experience with the help of a local firefighter.
5: My first thought when I first flipped is you're going to die.
7: Ashlyn Monroe says she was trapped underwater for about 40 seconds before grabbing a branch and pulling herself up, the current pinning her against the trees.
5: It was scary. It was the scariest thing I've ever experienced.
7: A neighbor called 911, and firefighter Trenton Hogan swam across the rapids to reach her.
8: I introduced myself, actually, just like how you would a normal person at the grocery store, right? Hi, my name's Trenton. What's yours?
7: Hogan got her into a life jacket, and his team was able to safely get her to dry land.
6: ABC's Sophie Flay. Subaru is recalling more than 541,000 Crosstrek, Forester, and Ascent SUVs because they were made with a certification label that